0: 4-4.
1: Swung on and hit well for Bell. Deep left center field for Josh. That's headed for the bullpen and gone for a 3-run homer.
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5: Stephanie Officer. Opening arguments in a Las Vegas courtroom today for a murder trial 30 years in the making. The trial of Dwayne Keefe D. Davis, accused in the 1996 killing of rapper Tupac Shakur, got underway. Fans, including Din Malone, stood outside the courthouse. He does not believe Davis is innocent.
6: The person being accused of everything, you know, he didn't just pull the gun out of his pocket. He got it from somebody, so everybody involved in it, I would like to see all of them go to jail.
5: 63-year-old Davis is charged with a single count of murder in the drive-by shooting that killed Shakur, who was 25 years old when he died in September 96. Davis has pleaded not guilty but detailed his involvement in a tell-all book. Now he claims he made it all up for sales. In a new interview, former First Lady Dr. Jill Biden says she prays to her late son Beau about former President Biden's aggressive prostate cancer. Beau died in 2015 from brain cancer in a June interview with NBC. She said the former president's cancer has metastasized to his bones. This is ABC News. Two dozen people now facing charges for an alleged cocaine operation out of Penn State.
7: Prosecutors allege that the cocaine trafficking operation centered on the Delta Upsilon and the Sigma Chi fraternity houses, where large quantities of cocaine were brought in from Philadelphia for distribution to students on campus. 13 current and former students were charged in connection with the operation, as well as the father of a student who allegedly tampered with evidence in the case. Penn State says they're cooperating with law enforcement and that the fraternities involved are either suspended or no longer recognized by the school. Peter Harlambus, ABC News, New York.
5: Online platform Discord announced Monday they have suspended live stream access in Brazil in response to claims the platform has failed to protect children and teens in the wake of the death of an underage student in the country. The company responded to claims saying it remains committed to user safety and has dedicated teams working to disrupt illegal and violent activities on their platform. I'm Stephanie Officer, ABC News.
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1: Good evening. For KFGO News, I'm Darren Selvig. A controversial resolution urging presidential clemency for two men convicted in a deadly 1983 shootout has died at the state capitol. Republican Senator Jeffrey Magrum asked lawmakers on Monday to advance a special session resolution seeking clemency for Scott Fall and Uri Kohl, who are serving life sentences for the murders of two U.S. Marshals. Magrum argued the aging men have served 43 years and suffer from failing health. But the proposal drew fiery backlash from Democratic Representative Zachary Issta.
2: This has been a deeply, deeply offensive 20 minutes from the senator. I think a lot of old wounds in our state have been ripped open. Our law enforcement community has to sit through this as a member starts weeping about what our attorney general, I think, is rightfully characterized as unrepentant cop killers.
1: When lawmakers met late Monday afternoon to vote on special session bills, not a single member moved to advance Magrum's resolution. Without a motion, the measure officially died and will not be considered when the special session convenes on September 2nd. North Dakota lawmakers have unanimously voted to advance a two-bill package restricting kratom to next month's special legislative session. The Legislative Management Committee approved measures to regulate natural leaf products while completely banning synthetic derivatives of the stimulant. The natural leaf bill restricts sales to adults 21 and over and funds a public health campaign. Representative Pat Heinert says educating youth is a top priority.
3: We're asking for a $20,000 appropriation to the Kratom public health campaign through Human Services, and that's basically to update their website and to do some advertising towards youth to say, you know, you guys got to stay off this stuff. It's not good for you, especially the high school kids.
1: The second bill classifies synthetic derivatives as Scheduled 1 controlled substances. Senator Michelle Axtman tells committee members that the penalty structure mirrors marijuana laws to avoid automatic felony charges for young adults.
4: While we get the word out and work with that campaign with public health, with the AG, is that if, a 19-year-old is found with a pill or can in their car, that we're not creating right away Class C felonies. So we're giving time, similar to marijuana, to make sure that the structure is in place for first, second, and third time offenses.
1: Both measures now head to the full legislature when the special session convenes on September 2nd. Increased patrols will be out through Labor Day, watching for drivers impaired by alcohol, drugs, or a combination of both. The increased patrols are designed to keep North Dakota and Minnesota roads safe during a busy travel time. Mike Hansen, director of the Office of Traffic Safety, says the number of DUI arrests are not improving enough from year to year.
5: It's stubborn and it's frustrating because those numbers don't vary a lot. This year is proving to be a little bit of an exception. You know, somewhere between 26 and 28,000 times a year, somebody makes those bad decisions and winds up in the backseat of a squad car, a hearse, or an ambulance.
1: Drivers are encouraged to make a plan before consuming alcohol or other impairing substances. Former Fargo Mayor Dr. Tim Mahoney has accepted the position of health officer for Fargo Cass Public Health. He will replace Dr. Jesse Lindemann, who left the position after a year. Director of Public Health Jen Fall says that there were several qualified candidates that were interviewed in July. Dr. Mahoney will take over the position on September 1st and hold the office for a five-year period. He will be responsible for enforcing public health laws, regulations, and ordinances for health issues in Fargo and Cass County. And the November election will tell a big story of not only which party takes control of the House and the Senate, but which issues will have the best chance of passing the next legislative session. DFL State Senator Eric Putnam of St. Cloud says when it comes to health care,
6: I think that there's a good chance we'll be in a place to make that happen. I don't know what the composition of the legislature is going to look like. Governor's a foregone conclusion, but I feel pretty optimistic about the legislature, too. Again, not in terms of Republicans and Democrats, but just people who are going to care about this issue.
1: The election is November 3rd. The next legislative session begins in January. And checking your forecast from the KFGO Weather Center for our overnight, chance for showers and thunderstorms, mainly overnight, and our low 56 degrees with north winds under 12 miles an hour. And for Tuesday, partly sunny, slight chance for showers and thunderstorms, with a high of 77. I'm Darren Selvig, News Radio KFGO.
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5: ABC News, I'm Stephanie Officer. The sudden death of actress Hayden Panettiere has shaken her fans to the core, many remembering her as an inspiration. For Mondo Allen, a longtime fan of the two-time Golden Globe nominee, Panettiere's work will not be forgotten.
6: It really resonated with me, and I think, you know, I would definitely love to say that she really did have a huge impact on me, on knowing my family.
5: Police have said foul play does not appear to be a factor. An initial autopsy and an excerpt of a 911 call showed she was in cardiac arrest, with medics trying to revive her. Indiana now in cleanup mode after days of storms and flooding that left at least 7 people dead. Indianapolis residents finally able to return to their homes Monday. Oliver Riggle emptied a waterlogged belongings from his trailer, realizing little to nothing could be salvaged.
6: I was expecting some damage. I didn't expect to go as high as it did because, like, I have some TVs that are, you know, good 3 feet above the ground, and they're probably ruined.
5: This is ABC News. Those behind the social media giant Meta are expected in court again Tuesday, facing a lawsuit from nearly 30 state attorneys general. ABC's Mike Dubusky with a preview of what's to come.
7: The lawsuit, originally filed in 2023, claims the features on Instagram and Facebook, like infinite scrolling and push notifications, created harmful mental health impacts, especially in children. It says Meta used these powerful and unprecedented technologies to entice, engage, and ultimately ensnare young people. Testimony is expected from Meta executives, including possibly CEO Mark Zuckerberg and Instagram head Adam Mosseri.
5: Wildlife officials in London had to euthanize a wild stag in one of their local parks after the animal attacked a man panicking over the weekend. The man did suffer wounds to the chest as a result, but is expected to recover. South of Tulsa, authorities investigating the potential cause of 2 liquid gas tanks that exploded Monday afternoon. No injuries reported in the blast. I'm Stephanie Officer, ABC News.
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14: Summer storms bring hail, rain, and strong winds. Count on us for latest weather updates. 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
1: Good evening. For KFGO News, I'm Darren Selvig. A controversial resolution urging presidential clemency for two men convicted in a deadly 1983 shootout has died at the state capitol. Republican Senator Jeffrey Magrum asked lawmakers on Monday to advance a special session resolution seeking clemency for Scott Fall and Uri Kohl, who are serving life sentences for the murders of two U.S. Marshals. Magrum argued the aging men have served 43 years and suffer from failing health. But the proposal drew fiery backlash from Democratic Representative Zachary Issta.
2: This has been a deeply, deeply offensive 20 minutes from the senator. I think a lot of old wounds in our state have been ripped open. Our law enforcement community has to sit through this as a member starts weeping about what our attorney general, I think, is rightfully characterized as unrepentant cop killers.
1: When lawmakers met late Monday afternoon to vote on special session bills, not a single member moved to advance Magrum's resolution. Without a motion, the measure officially died and will not be considered when the special session convenes on September 2nd. North Dakota lawmakers have unanimously voted to advance a two-bill package restricting kratom to next month's special legislative session. The Legislative Management Committee approved measures to regulate natural leaf products while completely banning synthetic derivatives of the stimulant. The natural leaf bill restricts sales to adults 21 and over and funds a public health campaign. Representative Pat Heinert says educating youth is a top priority.
3: We're asking for a $20,000 appropriation to the Kratom Public Health Campaign through Human Services, and that's basically to update their website and to do some advertising towards youth to say, you know, you guys got to stay off this stuff. It's not good for you, especially the high school kids.
1: The second bill classifies synthetic derivatives as Schedule I controlled substances. Senator Michelle Axtman tells committee members that the penalty structure mirrors marijuana laws to avoid automatic felony charges for young adults.
4: While we get the word out and work with that campaign with public health, with AG, is that if, a 19-year-old is found with a pill or can in their car, that we're not creating right away Class C felonies. So we're giving time, similar to marijuana, to make sure that, the structure is in place for first, second, and third time offenses.
1: Both measures now head to the full legislature when the special session convenes on September 2nd. Increased patrols will be out through Labor Day, watching for drivers impaired by alcohol, drugs, or a combination of both. The increased patrols are designed to keep North Dakota and Minnesota roads safe during a busy travel time. Mike Hansen, director of the Office of Traffic Safety, says the number of DUI arrests are not improving enough from year to year.
5: It's stubborn and it's frustrating because those numbers don't vary a lot. This year is proving to be a little bit of an exception. You know, somewhere between 26 and 28,000 times a year, somebody makes those bad decisions and winds up in the backseat of a squad car, a hearse, or an ambulance.
1: Drivers are encouraged to make a plan before consuming alcohol or other impairing substances. Former Fargo Mayor Dr. Tim Mahoney has accepted the position of health officer for Fargo Cass Public Health. He will replace Dr. Jesse Lindemann, who left the position after a year. Director of Public Health Jen Fall says that there were several qualified candidates that were interviewed in July. Dr. Mahoney will take over the position on September 1st and hold the office for a five-year period. He will be responsible for enforcing public health laws, regulations, and ordinances for health issues in Fargo and Cass County. And the November election will tell a big story of not only which party takes control of the House and the Senate, but which issues will have the best chance of passing the next legislative session. DFL State Senator Eric Putnam of St. Cloud says when it comes to health care,
6: and I think that there's a good chance we'll be in a place to make that happen. I don't know what the composition of the legislature is going to look like. Governor's a foregone conclusion. But I feel pretty optimistic about the legislature, too. Again, not in terms of Republicans and Democrats, but just people who are going to care about this issue.
1: The election is November 3rd. The next legislative session begins in January. And checking your forecast from the KFGO Weather Center for our overnight. Chance for showers and thunderstorms, mainly overnight, and our low 56 degrees with north winds under 12 miles an hour. And for Tuesday, partly sunny, slight chance for showers and thunderstorms, with a high of 77. I'm Darren Selvig, News Radio KFGO.
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6: ABC News, I'm Stephanie Officer. It has been 60 days since the U.S. and Iran signed a memo of understanding that was billed as the first step to winding down the war in Iran, but no progress has been made. President Trump now also threatening Oman as Oman and Iran discuss plans for the Strait of Hormuz.
7: We control it. We control it with the blockade. We have a blockade. We control it with a blockade. And I like the idea of declaring it a territory.
6: Another museum heist to tell you about, this time in Italy. Thieves reportedly swiped four works by Renaissance painter Antonello da Messina worth millions of euros from a regional museum in Sicily while crowds gathered across town for a traditional holiday. The crooks allegedly bypassed alarm and security systems Saturday evening to make off with three of the five surviving panels of the San Gregorio Palatich, dating all the way back to 1473. An art expert estimates the value of the stolen works to be between $81 and $92 million. This is ABC News. New research shows having a good relationship with a canine companion can help teens dealing with social stress.
8: It's long been known that pet ownership can be beneficial for children, and researchers at Tufts University in Boston say it can be an especially positive experience for adolescents struggling with social anxiety. Investigators analyzed survey data from more than 500 American kids ages 13 to 17 with high levels of social anxiety and found that companionship with a dog and caring for a dog's needs are associated with more adaptive coping skills. It's an encouraging finding and something doctors say warrants further study. Sherry Preston, ABC News.
6: Atlanta police arrested a babysitter accused of kidnapping two young girls from their home over the weekend. Officers searched for days until they heard one of the children crying from inside a trailer Monday and they were rescued. Investigators say during their search they uncovered evidence that babysitter was wanted for a similar case that took place in Alabama about 5 years ago. I'm Stephanie Officer, ABC News.
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1: Good evening. For KFGO News, I'm Darren Selvig. A controversial resolution urging presidential clemency for two men convicted in a deadly 1983 shootout has died at the state capitol. Republican Senator Jeffrey Magrum asked lawmakers on Monday to advance a special session resolution seeking clemency for Scott Fall and Yuri Kohl, who are serving life sentences for the murders of two U.S. Marshals. Magrum argued the aging men have served 43 years and suffer from failing health. But the proposal drew fiery backlash from Democratic Representative Zachary Issta.
2: This has been a deeply, deeply offensive 20 minutes from the senator. I think a lot of old wounds in our state have been ripped open. Our law enforcement community has to sit through this as a member starts weeping about what our attorney general, I think, is rightfully characterized as unrepentant cop killers.
1: When lawmakers met late Monday afternoon to vote on special session bills, not a single member moved to advance Magrum's resolution. Without a motion, the measure officially died and will not be considered when the special session convenes on September 2nd. North Dakota lawmakers have unanimously voted to advance a two-bill package restricting kratom to next month's special legislative session. The Legislative Management Committee approved measures to regulate natural leaf products while completely banning synthetic derivatives of the stimulant. The natural leaf bill restricts sales to adults 21 and over and funds a public health campaign. Representative Pat Heinert says educating youth is a top priority.
3: We're asking for a $20,000 appropriation to the Kratom Public Health Campaign through Human Services, and that's basically to update their website and to do some advertising towards youth to say, you know, you guys got to stay off this stuff. It's not good for you, especially the high school kids.
1: The second bill classifies synthetic derivatives as Scheduled 1 controlled substances. Senator Michelle Axtman tells committee members that the penalty structure mirrors marijuana laws to avoid automatic felony charges for young adults.
4: While we get the word out and work with that campaign with public health, with the AG, is that if, a 19-year-old is found with a pill or can in their car, that we're not creating right away Class C felonies. So we're giving time, similar to marijuana, to make sure that the structure is in place for first, second, and third time offenses.
1: Both measures now head to the full legislature when the special session convenes on September 2nd. Increased patrols will be out through Labor Day, watching for drivers impaired by alcohol, drugs, or a combination of both. The increased patrols are designed to keep North Dakota and Minnesota roads safe during a busy travel time. Mike Hansen, director of the Office of Traffic Safety, says the number of DUI arrests are not improving enough from year to year.
5: Stubborn, and it's frustrating because those numbers don't vary a lot. This year is proving to be a little bit of an exception. You know, somewhere between 26 and 28,000 times a year, somebody makes those bad decisions and winds up in the backseat of a squad car, a hearse, or an ambulance.
1: Drivers are encouraged to make a plan before consuming alcohol or other impairing substances. Former Fargo Mayor Dr. Tim Mahoney has accepted the position of health officer for Fargo Cass Public Health. He will replace Dr. Jesse Lindemann, who left the position after a year. Director of Public Health Jen Fall says that there were several qualified candidates that were interviewed in July. Dr. Mahoney will take over the position on September 1st and hold the office for a five-year period. He will be responsible for enforcing public health laws, regulations, and ordinances for health issues in Fargo and Cass County. And the November election will tell a big story of not only which party takes control of the House and the Senate, but which issues will have the best chance of passing the next legislative session. DFL State Senator Eric Putnam of St. Cloud says when it comes to health care,
6: "And I think that there's a good chance we'll be in a place to make that happen. I don't know what the composition of the legislature is going to look like. Governor's a foregone conclusion. But I feel pretty optimistic about the legislature, too. Again, not in terms of Republicans and Democrats, but just people who are going to care about this issue."
1: The election is November 3rd. The next legislative session begins in January. And checking your forecast from the KFGO Weather Center for our overnight, chance for showers and thunderstorms, mainly overnight, and our low 56 degrees with north winds under 12 miles an hour. And for Tuesday, partly sunny, slight chance for showers and thunderstorms, with a high of 77. I'm Darren Selvig, News Radio KFGO.
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7: ABC News, I'm Stephanie Officer. The sudden death of actress Hayden Panettiere has shaken her fans to the core, many remembering her as an inspiration. For Mondo Allen, a longtime fan of the two-time Golden Globe nominee, Panettiere's work will not be forgotten.
8: It really resonated with me, and I think, you know, I would definitely love to say that she really did have a huge impact on me, on my family.
7: Police have said foul play does not appear to be a factor. An initial autopsy and an excerpt of a 911 call showed she was in cardiac arrest with medics trying to revive her. Indiana now in cleanup mode after days of storms and flooding that left at least seven people dead. Indianapolis residents finally able to return to their homes Monday. Oliver Riggle emptied a waterlogged belongings from his trailer, realizing little to nothing could be salvaged.
8: I was expecting some damage. I didn't expect to go as high as it did because, like, I have some TVs that are, you know, good 3 feet above the ground, and they're probably ruined.
7: This is ABC News. Those behind the social media giant Meta are expected in court again Tuesday, facing a lawsuit from nearly 30 state attorneys general. ABC's Mike Dubusky with a preview of what's to come.
9: The lawsuit, originally filed in 2023, claims the features on Instagram and Facebook, like infinite scrolling and push notifications, created harmful mental health impacts, especially in children. It says Meta used these powerful and unprecedented technologies to entice, engage, and ultimately ensnare young people. Testimony is expected from Meta executives, including possibly CEO Mark Zuckerberg and Instagram head Adam Mosseri.
7: Wildlife officials in London had to euthanize a wild stag in one of their local parks after the animal attacked a man panicking over the weekend. The man did suffer wounds to the chest as a result, but is expected to recover. South of Tulsa, authorities investigating the potential cause of two liquid gas tanks that exploded Monday afternoon. No injuries reported in the blast. I'm Stephanie Officer, ABC News.
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1: Good evening. For KFGO News, I'm Darren Selvig. A controversial resolution urging presidential clemency for two men convicted in a deadly 1983 shootout has died at the state capitol. Republican Senator Jeffrey Magrum asked lawmakers on Monday to advance a special session resolution seeking clemency for Scott Fall and Uri Kohl, who are serving life sentences for the murders of two U.S. Marshals. Magrum argued the aging men have served 43 years and suffer from failing health. But the proposal drew fiery backlash from Democratic Representative Zachary Issta.
2: This has been a deeply, deeply offensive 20 minutes from the senator. I think a lot of old wounds in our state have been ripped open. Our law enforcement community has to sit through this as a member starts weeping about what our attorney general, I think, is rightfully characterized as unrepentant cop killers.
1: When lawmakers met late Monday afternoon to vote on special session bills, not a single member moved to advance Magrum's resolution. Without a motion, the measure officially died and will not be considered when the special session convenes on September 2nd. North Dakota lawmakers have unanimously voted to advance a two-bill package restricting kratom to next month's special legislative session. The Legislative Management Committee approved measures to regulate natural leaf products while completely banning synthetic derivatives of the stimulant. The natural leaf bill restricts sales to adults 21 and over and funds a public health campaign. Representative Pat Heinert says educating youth is a top priority.
3: We're asking for a $20,000 appropriation to the Kratom Public Health Campaign through Human Services, and that's basically to update their website and to do some advertising towards youth to say, you know, you guys got to stay off this stuff. It's not good for you, especially the high school kids.
1: The second bill classifies synthetic derivatives as Scheduled 1 controlled substances. Senator Michelle Axtman tells committee members that the penalty structure mirrors marijuana laws to avoid automatic felony charges for young adults.
4: While we get the word out and work with that campaign with public health, with AG, is that if, a 19-year-old is found with a pill or can in the car, that we're not creating right away Class C felonies. So we're giving time, similar to marijuana, to make sure that, the structure is in place for first, second, and third time offenses.
1: Both measures now head to the full legislature when the special session convenes on September 2nd. Increased patrols will be out through Labor Day, watching for drivers impaired by alcohol, drugs, or a combination of both. The increased patrols are designed to keep North Dakota and Minnesota roads safe during a busy travel time. Mike Hansen, director of the Office of Traffic Safety, says the number of DUI arrests are not improving enough from year to year.
5: It's stubborn and it's frustrating because those numbers don't vary a lot. This year is proving to be a little bit of an exception. You know, somewhere between 26 and 28,000 times a year, somebody makes those bad decisions and winds up in the backseat of a squad car, a hearse, or an ambulance.
1: Drivers are encouraged to make a plan before consuming alcohol or other impairing substances. Former Fargo Mayor Dr. Tim Mahoney has accepted the position of health officer for Fargo Cass Public Health. He will replace Dr. Jesse Lindemann, who left the position after a year. Director of Public Health Jen Fall says that there were several qualified candidates that were interviewed in July. Dr. Mahoney will take over the position on September 1st and hold the office for a five-year period. He will be responsible for enforcing public health laws, regulations, and ordinances for health issues in Fargo and Cass County. And the November election will tell a big story of not only which party takes control of the House and the Senate, but which issues will have the best chance of passing the next legislative session. DFL State Senator Eric Putnam of St. Cloud says when it comes to health care,
6: I think that there's a good chance we'll be in a place to make that happen. I don't know what the composition of the legislature is going to look like. Governor's a foregone conclusion, but I feel pretty optimistic about the legislature, too. Again, not in terms of Republicans and Democrats, but just people who are going to care about this issue.
1: The election is November 3rd. The next legislative session begins in January. And checking your forecast from the KFGO Weather Center for our overnight. Chance for showers and thunderstorms, mainly overnight, and our low 56 degrees with north winds under 12 miles an hour. And for Tuesday, partly sunny, slight chance for showers and thunderstorms, with a high of 77. I'm Darren Selvig, News Radio KFGO.
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13: Whether it's physical activity, obesity, diet, smoking, low on hormones, stress, sleep disorders, or your age can be supported by reducing inflammation and aiding the body to heal itself appropriately. 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
1: 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Did Joel Heitkamp say something wild again? Maybe It Takes Two is doing another tournament and you have the winning answer. 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
6: ABC News, I'm Stephanie Officer. It has been 60 days since the U.S. and Iran signed a memo of understanding that was billed as the first step to winding down the war in Iran, but no progress has been made. President Trump now also threatening Oman as Oman and Iran discuss plans for the Strait of Hormuz.
7: We control it. We control it with the blockade. We have a blockade. We control it with the blockade. And I like the idea of declaring it a territory.
6: Another museum heist to tell you about, this time in Italy. These reportedly swiped four works by Renaissance painter Antonello da Messina worth millions of euros from a regional museum in Sicily while crowds gathered across town for a traditional holiday. The crooks allegedly bypassed alarm and security systems Saturday evening to make off with three of the five surviving panels of the San Gregorio Palatich, dating all the way back to 1473. An art expert estimates the value of the stolen works to be between $81 and $92 million. This is ABC News. New research shows having a good relationship with a canine companion can help teens dealing with social stress.
8: It's long been known that pet ownership can be beneficial for children, and researchers at Tufts University in Boston say it can be an especially positive experience for adolescents struggling with social anxiety. Investigators analyzed survey data from more than 500 American kids ages 13 to 17 with high levels of social anxiety and found that companionship with a dog and caring for a dog's needs are associated with more adaptive coping skills. It's an encouraging finding and something doctors say warrants further study. Sherry Preston, ABC News.
6: Atlanta police arrested a babysitter accused of kidnapping two young girls from their home over the weekend. Officers searched for days until they heard one of the children crying from inside a trailer Monday and they were rescued. Investigators say during their search they uncovered evidence that babysitter was wanted for a similar case that took place in Alabama about 5 years ago. I'm Stephanie Officer, ABC News.
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1: Good evening. For KFGO News, I'm Darren Selvig. A controversial resolution urging presidential clemency for two men convicted in a deadly 1983 shootout has died at the state capitol. Republican Senator Jeffrey Magrum asked lawmakers on Monday to advance a special session resolution seeking clemency for Scott Fall and Uri Kohl, who are serving life sentences for the murders of two U.S. Marshals. Magrum argued the aging men have served 43 years and suffer from failing health. But the proposal drew fiery backlash from Democratic Representative Zachary Issta.
2: This has been a deeply, deeply offensive 20 minutes from the senator. I think a lot of old wounds in our state have been ripped open. Our law enforcement community has to sit through this as a member starts weeping about what our attorney general, I think, is rightfully characterized as unrepentant cop killers.
1: When lawmakers met late Monday afternoon to vote on special session bills, not a single member moved to advance Magrum's resolution. Without a motion, the measure officially died and will not be considered when the special session convenes on September 2nd. North Dakota lawmakers have unanimously voted to advance a two-bill package restricting kratom to next month's special legislative session. The Legislative Management Committee approved measures to regulate natural leaf products while completely banning synthetic derivatives of the stimulant. The natural leaf bill restricts sales to adults 21 and over and funds a public health campaign. Representative Pat Heinert says educating youth is a top priority.
3: We're asking for a $20,000 appropriation to the Kratom Public Health Campaign through Human Services, and that's basically to update their website and to do some advertising towards youth to say, you know, you guys got to stay off this stuff. It's not good for you, especially the high school kids.
1: The second bill classifies synthetic derivatives as Scheduled 1 controlled substances. Senator Michelle Axtman tells committee members that the penalty structure mirrors marijuana laws to avoid automatic felony charges for young adults.
4: While we get the word out and work with that campaign with public health, with AG, is that if, a 19-year-old is found with a pill or can in their car, that we're not creating right away Class C felonies. So we're giving time, similar to marijuana, to make sure that, the structure is in place for first, second, and third time offenses.
1: Both measures now head to the full legislature when the special session convenes on September 2nd. Increased patrols will be out through Labor Day, watching for drivers impaired by alcohol, drugs, or a combination of both. The increased patrols are designed to keep North Dakota and Minnesota roads safe during a busy travel time. Mike Hansen, director of the Office of Traffic Safety, says the number of DUI arrests are not improving enough from year to year.
5: Stubborn, and it's frustrating because those numbers don't vary a lot. This year is proving to be a little bit of an exception. You know, somewhere between 26 and 28,000 times a year, somebody makes those bad decisions and winds up in the backseat of a squad car, a hearse, or an ambulance.
1: Drivers are encouraged to make a plan before consuming alcohol or other impairing substances. Former Fargo Mayor Dr. Tim Mahoney has accepted the position of health officer for Fargo-Cass Public Health. He will replace Dr. Jesse Lindemann, who left the position after a year. Director of Public Health Jen Fall says that there were several qualified candidates that were interviewed in July. Dr. Mahoney will take over the position on September 1st and hold the office for a five-year period. He will be responsible for enforcing public health laws, regulations, and ordinances for health issues in Fargo and Cass County. And the November election will tell a big story of not only which party takes control of the House and the Senate, but which issues will have the best chance of passing the next legislative session. DFL State Senator Eric Putnam of St. Cloud says when it comes to health care,
6: "And I think that there's a good chance we'll be in a place to make that happen. I don't know what the composition of the legislature is going to look like. Governor's a foregone conclusion. But I feel pretty optimistic about the legislature, too. Again, not in terms of Republicans and Democrats, but just people who are going to care about this issue."
1: The election is November 3rd. The next legislative session begins in January. And checking your forecast from the KFGO Weather Center for our overnight, chance for showers and thunderstorms, mainly overnight, and our low 56 degrees with north winds under 12 miles an hour. And for Tuesday, partly sunny, slight chance for showers and thunderstorms, with a high of 77. I'm Darren Selvig, News Radio KFGO.
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6: ABC News, I'm Stephanie Officer. The sudden death of actress Hayden Panettiere has shaken her fans to the core, many remembering her as an inspiration. For Mondo Allen, a longtime fan of the two-time Golden Globe nominee, Panettiere's work will not be forgotten.
7: It really resonated with me, and I think, you know, I would definitely love to say that she really did have a huge impact on me, on knowing my family.
6: Police have said foul play does not appear to be a factor. An initial autopsy and an excerpt of a 911 call showed she was in cardiac arrest with medics trying to revive her. Indiana now in cleanup mode after days of storms and flooding that left at least 7 people dead. Indianapolis residents finally able to return to their homes Monday. Oliver Riggle emptied a waterlogged belongings from his trailer, realizing little to nothing could be salvaged.
7: I was expecting some damage. I didn't expect to go as high as it did because, like, I have some TVs that are, you know, good 3 feet above the ground, and they're probably ruined.
6: This is ABC News. Those behind the social media giant Meta are expected in court again Tuesday, facing a lawsuit from nearly 30 state attorneys general. ABC's Mike Dubusky with a preview of what's to come.
8: The lawsuit, originally filed in 2023, claims the features on Instagram and Facebook, like infinite scrolling and push notifications, created harmful mental health impacts, especially in children. It says Meta used these powerful and unprecedented technologies to entice, engage, and ultimately ensnare young people. Testimony is expected from Meta executives, including possibly CEO Mark Zuckerberg and Instagram head Adam Mosseri.
6: Wildlife officials in London had to euthanize a wild stag in one of their local parks after the animal attacked a man panicking over the weekend. The man did suffer wounds to the chest as a result, but is expected to recover. South of Tulsa, authorities investigating the potential cause of 2 liquid gas tanks that exploded Monday afternoon. No injuries reported in the blast. I'm Stephanie Officer, ABC News.
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18: Good morning, I'm Gordon Deal, along with Nicole Murray, on this Tuesday, August 2nd.
10: Glad you could be with us. Here's what we have for you this hour.
19: President Trump is threatening to bomb Oman, the Persian Gulf nation trying to mediate negotiations with Iran.
10: Amid fierce bipartisan criticism, the Trump administration is pausing border work at Big Bend National Park in Texas.
19: Penn State University has been rocked by a cocaine distribution scandal involving two fraternities.
10: And the rising costs of the White House ballroom.
20: So the White House said it was originally going to be $200 million, which they said would all come from private donors. That was later changed to $400 million, and then there was even talk of $600 million at least for the ballroom itself. But the wider campus fixes are going to be nearing $900 million. There's been also reports of $1 billion being thrown out there in total construction.
10: Herb Scribner at Axios on the ballroom and what we know about the underground bunker beneath it. President Trump has a new potential target. In addition to Iran, he's threatening to strike Oman if it interferes in a potential deal over control of the Strait of Hormuz.
21: No, I don't think they behave very well, but we'd handle them very easily, just like we do other things.
10: He told Fox News that if Oman gets in the way, we'll bomb the you-know-what out of them. Oman, which is opposite Iran on the critical waterway, has been negotiating with Iran over the strait. One Iranian news agency said over the weekend that Iran had reached an agreement with Oman on a plan for shipping traffic.
21: We control it. We control it with the blockade. We have a blockade. We control it with the blockade. And I like the idea of declaring it a territory.
10: The Wall Street Journal says there is lingering concern within the administration that Oman could aid Iran in brokering a nuclear deal more favorable to Tehran. Yesterday, by the way, was the end of a 60-day deadline that the U.S. and Iran agreed to for ending the war and reaching agreement on Iran's nuclear program. Shipping traffic in the Strait of Hormuz nearly ground to a halt over the weekend with just 13 ships passing through the waterway. The Trump administration says it's temporarily stopping construction of a controversial border project in Big Bend National Park in Texas. We get more from this morning's Dom Savino.
0: The project through the national park in southern Texas has faced fierce bipartisan opposition from critics who say the administration was building a wall that could damage the environment. They argue the region's rugged and remote terrain already serves as a deterrent to migrants and smugglers. Elected officials from both sides of the aisle say construction could cause floods, threaten the area's tourism industry, and damage historic Native American sites. Border crossings in the area have historically been lower than other regions and have dropped even further over the past 2 years.
10: Gordon? Thank you, Dom. Congress gave the Trump administration $46 billion last year to build a wall from the Pacific Ocean to the Gulf of Mexico, and the administration has been waiving numerous regulations in an effort to swiftly build the wall. Major scandal at Penn State University, where current and former students are charged in connection with a cocaine trafficking ring at two off-campus fraternities. Pennsylvania Attorney General Dave Sunday announced charges yesterday against 14 people, saying the cocaine was cut and packaged primarily at the Delta Upsilon and Sigma Chi fraternity houses before it was distributed, mostly to other Penn State students.
1: The evidence showed that cocaine was primarily packaged at the fraternity houses, and that packaging was done by fraternity brothers and oftentimes pledges.
10: Investigators allege two former students were the main suppliers, making regular trips from Philadelphia and New York. Prosecutors said 13 of those charged were Penn State students at or around the time of the drug trafficking ring from around 2023 to 2024. The 14th defendant, the father of a student, is accused of trying to conceal evidence and obstruct the investigation. The university noted that Sigma Chi is not a recognized Penn State organization. If you've missed anything from today's show, you can always catch a podcast. It's available every day on Apple, Google, Spotify, or wherever you get your podcasts. 11 minutes after the hour, on This Morning, America's First News.
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1: Thanks for spending time with us. Welcome into Tuesday. It's time now for the mic drop with this morning's Dom Savino.
2: Good morning, Gordon. A new NFL season is almost here, thankfully. And that means it's time for us to renew our commitments to all those fantasy football leagues we'll regret signing up for in a few months. It's also the last chance for last year's losers to serve their very well-deserved punishments for the horror of finishing in last place in their leagues. And that brings us to a man in Chicago whose league mates deserve a prize for their creative humiliation. The guy, who is a fully grown adult named John, worth noting, had to spend a day as the very hungry caterpillar. Yes, for those who recognize that, that is the main character from the famous kids' book by the same name. John had to eat everything that the caterpillar with the insatiable appetite eats in the book. And if you know, it is a long, strange list with 16 items, including, this is not a full list, but it includes one apple, two pears, three plums, four strawberries, five oranges, a piece of chocolate cake, a pickle, a sausage, and a nice green leaf. The guy did it all while dressed head to toe as the caterpillar itself, with all its shades of green, a red mask around his face, and a pair of purple antennas on his head. Worst of all, his girlfriend recorded it all and posted it on TikTok. Lovely.
1: Wow. Is she mad at him, or...
2: No,
1: well, this is proof, I guess. This was proof to the guys, right, that that this happened. That's funny.
2: Just the ninth layer of humiliation to this.
1: Listen, there have been way worse.
2: That's true.
1: But that's, you know, there's somewhat healthy balance in there, right? I mean, you got the sausage, but it's balanced out by, four strawberries. The chocolate cake, right? You can argue, two pears and an apple, right?
2: Right.
1: At least there's some balance here. I don't know about the green leaf.
2: Yeah,
1: make me a little anxious. Like, where'd that leaf come from?
2: Like, does it have any parasites on it?
1: Is it just a basil leaf, or is it like some leaf, that fell in the yard or something? That would be my concern, I guess.
2: Yeah, no, I know.
1: That's a funny punishment.
2: People were asking in the comments, too, does he do birthday parties?
1: Yeah. That's great.
2: Yeah. Gordon, now to somebody with much better luck than this guy. A woman in Italy is a millionaire thanks to great fortune and even better trash pickers. The lady's played the lottery for years. It's worth knowing that. And finally, after playing the same numbers the whole time, they all hit. Problem is, she didn't know that when she rolled up to the corner store in her hometown of southeastern Italy. That's the heel of the country. So she scans her ticket, and the register says it was non-payable. She thought that meant it was a dud. It actually meant the cashier couldn't pay it all out because it was too much.
1: Jeez.
2: 1 million euros, a little more than $1.1 million in the U.S. The woman tosses the ticket in the trash, but soon a family member helped her realize the error of her ways. So she calls the trash company, and after a full day of searching through the trash piles at the landfill, a waste worker discovered her winning ticket.
1: How about that?
2: Yeah.
1: Non-payable. I guess I would have thought the same thing.
2: I guess, yeah.
1: Non-payable? Yeah. Loser?
2: Yeah.
1: You just chuck the ticket? Oh, my goodness.
2: That's a bad way to phrase it, though, non-payable. The worst outcome and the best outcome is the same thing.
1: No matter what the translation is in Italian or English, right? What kind of tip do you give those sanitation workers, by the way? A couple hundred euros a piece, I would think.
2: I would hope so.
1: Right?
2: A lot of nice bottles of red wine.
1: Mm-hmm, that, too. A little Chianti.
2: Yeah.
1: I'm 13 minutes now in front of the hour.
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1: Thanks for being with us. With so much attention focused on the high purchase price of a home these days, it can be tempting for buyers to overlook or minimize the ongoing costs of home ownership until they've moved in. MarketWatch has some of the most common hidden costs of owning a home that new homeowners can miss or underestimate. Number one, underestimating property taxes. As home prices exploded over the last few years, so have home values and, in turn, property tax bills. Number two, assuming the home inspection will uncover every problem. Home inspectors can catch key structural issues that might turn a dream home into a nightmare down the line, but one contractor advises new homeowners not to rely too much on them to find issues that could balloon into giant problems. One solution is to visit a house you're thinking of buying in the middle of a rainstorm when water-related problems can become more obvious. 8 minutes now in front of the hour on This Morning. Once again, here's Nicole Murray.
0: And now, the three big things you need to know. Number one.
13: President Trump has again threatened to attack Oman if they interfere with negotiations regarding the Strait of Hormuz as the country continues to discuss a deal with Iran. Florida Congressman Brian Mast on Fox News warning that Iran could ramp up its offense as peace talks stall.
14: In word, they're saying they're going to put bounties on U.S. service members of $30,000 a service member. That's word indeed. I would assess that they are maxed out. They're in high gear as far as the offense that they could deliver.
13: Meanwhile, the 60-day negotiating period to find a peace deal between the United States and Iran has expired.
0: Number two.
13: Officials say that construction work at Big Bend National Park in Texas has been temporarily paused so officials can do a quote on-the-ground evaluation. The wall, which is being built through the national park, has received bipartisan criticism, saying it could damage the environment.
0: Number three.
13: Massachusetts Congresswoman, Catherine Clark and other high-ranking Democrats have held a hearing in Maine about the killing of a man by an ICE officer last month, raising questions about the agency's actions. Maine Congresswoman Shelley Pingree.
15: How is ICE deciding who to target and detain in Maine? What information are its agents relying on? And is anyone checking whether that information is complete or even correct?
13: Maine's Governor Janet Mills said she wants ICE to require agents to show their faces while working, wear body cameras, and more. 16-year-old lifeguard Ryder Williams and the 10-year-old boy he rescued from a rip current in Santa Cruz, California last month have been recognized in an Oval Office visit with President Trump.
16: What you did was incredible, and everybody saw it, and you'd watch it over and over. I know when I first saw it, I said, roll that back. I want to see that again. Is that really happening?
13: Williams received what Trump called a high civilian honor. Are you bad at math? The upcoming generation may be worse. The New York Post reports that a California college professor says she must teach middle school algebra and fractions to students because standards have fallen so low.
1: In college, she's teaching middle school math.
13: Yeah, but I mean, let's be real. Is algebra really necessary? Come on, Nicole. The area of a parallelogram, so important in adulthood. Thank goodness I don't know how to do taxes or anything.
1: Did you just mix in geometry to the conversation? Is that what you just did there?
13: Well, like algebra, geometry, you learn both of those in middle school.
1: What great use of your college dollars, right? Having to learn middle school math.
13: Yeah, great use of time.
1: 6 minutes now in front of the hour.
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1: Thanks for spending time with us. For 19 years, Joshua Schneelock grew up in a Catholic orphanage in Germany, wondering why no one had come to take him home. Decades later, a simple DNA test finally led him to the father he had prayed for. Joshua was raised in Germany and was never adopted. As other kids left the orphanage, he wondered why no one came for him. 5 decades later, his prayers were answered when his wife, about a year ago, gave him an ancestry DNA kit. His biological father, Arthur Colbert, had served in the military and was stationed in Europe in the late 1960s. He had no idea he had fathered a child in Germany. Joshua reached out. When Joshua and Arthur finally met in person, as you might imagine, both were overcome with emotion. But the reunion didn't stop there. Last Saturday in Jefferson, Texas, Joshua walked into a room filled with more than 60 relatives waiting to meet him. For Nicole Murray and Dom Savino, I'm Gordon Deal. Thanks for listening to This Morning, America's First News.
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4: ABC News, I'm Sherry Preston. Cleanup operations underway in Indiana following days of rain and severe flooding.
5: Emergency operations remain underway as residents return to their flood-ravaged homes. The governor announcing the launch of a disaster relief fund to provide $5,000 to individuals in need of basics, such as clothing and food. This comes as another round of thunderstorms and heavy rain moves east from the Midwest into the Mid-Atlantic, bringing a risk of flooding to already waterlogged states.
4: That's ABC's Rena Roy. When Lala approached Hawaii, it was a Category 1 hurricane. It was downgraded to a tropical storm, but was still strong enough to do a lot of damage in some Hawaiian communities. Actress Hayden Panettiere's ex-partner, Vladimir Klitschko, has issued a statement about her death, saying he will make sure their daughter, Kaya, remembers her mother with respect and make sure she remembers the person that Panettiere was. She suffered cardiac arrest and died this week at a home she was renting in South Carolina. This is ABC News. More emotional testimony in the trial of Lindsay Clancy, the Massachusetts mom who's accused of murdering her three children. Jurors heard from Clancy's mother, who told the court her daughter was trying to get help for her mental health struggles.
6: The witnesses, at least we heard on Monday, kind of suggested that the help she was getting in the form of the prescription she was given was making it worse. For example, we heard from her mother, Paula Musgrove, who basically said that these medications got to the point in which Lindsay was losing touch with herself.
4: ABC's Peter Haralambos is covering the trial. The defense says Clancy was suffering from postpartum psychosis. Prosecutors allege she intentionally murdered her three children because they say she wanted to escape her life. Tens of thousands of people living in tents, unable to return home after Indonesia's 7.7 magnitude earthquake. A week ago, at least 68 people have died and 4,500 homes have been damaged. Officials say there have been more than 2,100 aftershocks. Sherry Preston, ABC News.
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27: Good morning.
0: Good morning.
8: She's back. Good morning, Remedy.
0: Hi, how are you?
8: Doing good, doing good. Glad to have you back.
0: That's good. I'm glad to be back.
8: Does it feel like a Monday today?
0: No, it does not. It feels like, hey, look, now the week just got shorter.
8: Oh.
0: That's what it feels like to me.
8: That's not a bad thing.
0: No, not at all.
8: Right?
0: No,
8: right?
0: Not
8: right.
0: at all. Not
9: Less
0: at
9: time
0: all.
9: To wait till next Monday.
0: Right, exactly.
9: And so you have an advantage on us. It's her Monday.
8: Right.
9: But it is Mulligan Monday, being a Tuesday, so you can relive your Monday dreams all over again. And you know what? If you missed the Monday morning parade yesterday, it streams on Netflix on Tuesdays. So you can watch it on Tuesdays.
0: Well, I watched for it. Oh, yesterday, well, when I was, you know,
9: go
0: we were,
9: to the homepage.
0: The Hubs.
9: Yeah, search for it.
0: The Hubs had one of those things you're supposed to have once every 5 years,
8: yep.
0: and you have a driver.
8: Yep.
0: So I had to be the driver. So we looked for the parade.
8: Did you see the parade?
0: No, I did not. It must have already went through.
9: Well, you were too focused on your hubby's health. You weren't
8: right.
9: paying attention.
8: Right.
0: Oh, yeah.
9: That
10: sounds like
9: doing.
10: A pain in the butt.
0: Hello! Ding, ding, you win. I love it.
8: Good morning, Austin.
10: Good morning.
0: What's new with you over there?
10: Oh, I just had to watch Abby struggle through the morning hours, so it's good to have you back.
8: It's tough. Yeah,
0: thank you. It's funny because I kind of heard her mention about, she was talking with Joel when Joel came in at 8 o'clock, and she was saying how 3:30 in the morning's the middle of the night. I was like, oh, sister, you don't even know.
10: That's when I get in.
0: Right.
8: Exactly.
0: That's when I'm getting up. That's when Doug's waiting.
8: Yes.
0: Well, you're already here. It's
8: yes.
0: like, you don't
8: 3:30
0: even
8: is like
0: know.
8: Lunchtime, kids.
0: Yeah, I wish it was 3:30 when I could get up, right?
8: That's right.
9: It's a lifestyle. You just got to get used to it.
8: Yeah, or a virus or a disease, something like that.
0: So,
8: yeah.
0: Austin, have you ever done early mornings like this before in your long
10: yes,
0: career?
10: I did when I was in TV news. But at that point, I was just starting to see somebody. And I was like, well, I'll never get to see her. So I went to sleep at 10 a.m. so I could wake up at 6 p.m. and that was even worse than going to sleep at 6 p.m. and waking up at 2 o'clock.
0: Yeah, it is kind of, isn't it?
10: I'm right. like, am I a sloth or a bat or what's going on?
8: which fits, Tom, with our what? Morning crew mascot, right?
9: Well,
0: what is it again?
10: I wasn't aware of this.
0: Yeah.
9: Who am I? What am I doing here? Yeah. Or, you know, Sergeant Schultz sometimes substitutes
8: right.
9: for him in, you know, I know nothing.
8: I know nothing.
9: I know nothing.
8: But yeah, Admiral Stockdale, Austin, I think we reference that every once in a while. The
9: greatest politician ever.
8: Who am I? And Abby Miller is politically, you know, in touch. She had not heard of Admiral Stockdale in his great 1992 debate.
0: Well, she's young.
9: She wasn't in existence.
0: Was she even born then?
9: No.
8: But no, it should be about, I mean, that should be like day one of American history class.
10: Is he better than the rent is too damn high guy?
9: Oh, not close. Not even close.
8: Nicely
0: that's
8: done.
0: Good.
9: That's,
0: yeah.
9: a, that's a good comparison.
0: Two this morning. Can't wait for the third one.
8: Yeah, two for two. Nicely done. It is 5:06 on Tuesday, the 18th of August. You're listening to the KFGO Morning Crew. She's Robbie Daniels. I'm Doug Leader. That's Two-Tall Tom Szymanski in the KFGO Weather Cave. We've got Sarah Hynek, Jack Michaels, and Austin Erickson. 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
10: Clear and 59 degrees in Fargo, Moorhead. It's 5:06. This is KFGO News. Moorhead police say the body of a person reported missing in the Red River was found near where they were last seen on the 100 block of River Oaks Point around 5:30 Monday night. Their identity will be released once family is notified. A controversial resolution urging presidential clemency for two men convicted in a deadly 1983 shootout in Medina, North Dakota, stalls at the state capitol. Republican State Senator Jeff Megram of Hazleton asked lawmakers to advance a special session resolution seeking clemency for Scott Fall and Yuri Call. They're serving life sentences for the murders of U.S. Marshals. Megram argues the aging men have served 43 years and suffer from failing health. The proposal drew fiery backlash from then MPL State Representative Zach Ista of Grand Forks.
11: This has been a deeply, deeply offensive 20 minutes. The senator. I think a lot of old wounds in our state have been ripped open. Our law enforcement community has to sit through this as a member starts weeping about what our attorney general, I think, is rightfully characterized as unrepentant cop killers.
10: No lawmakers moved to advance Megram's resolution. Lawmakers unanimously voted to advance a two-bill package restricting kratom to next month's special legislative session. The Legislative Management Committee approved measures to regulate natural leaf products while completely banning synthetic derivatives of the stimulant. The natural leaf bill restricts sales to adults 21 and older and funds a public health campaign. Republican State Representative Pat Heinert of Bismarck says educating youth is a top priority.
12: We're asking for a $20,000 appropriation to the Kratom Public Health Campaign through Human Services, and that's basically to update their website and to do some advertising towards youth to say, you know, you guys got to stay off this stuff. It's not good for you, especially the high school kids.
10: The second bill classifies synthetic derivatives as Schedule I controlled substances. GOP State Senator Michelle Axman of Bismarck says the penalty structure mirrors marijuana laws to avoid automatic felony charges for young adults.
13: While we get the word out and work with that campaign with public health, with the AG, is that if a 19-year-old is found with a pill or can in their car, that we're not creating right away Class C felonies. So we're giving time, similar to marijuana, to make sure that the structure is in place for first, second, and third-time offenses.
10: 59 degrees, it's 5:09. This is KFGO News.
14: Each Wednesday at 11:10, we go down to the lakes on It Takes Two with Amy and JJ, brought to you by Swickla Ace Hardware in downtown Detroit Lakes. This Wednesday, we'll tell you all about Potato Days happening in Barnesville, Minnesota this Saturday, August 22nd. Hear about the Fire Hose Water Fight, the Mashed Potato Eating Competition, Potato Peeling Competition, Historic Wagon Rides, Kids Games, a Street Dance, and more. It Takes Two goes down to the lakes Wednesday at 11:10, brought to you by Swickla Ace Hardware in downtown Detroit Lakes.
10: New minimum wages for Minnesota nursing home workers received final federal approval and will take effect September 10th. Thousands of workers will receive wages with new hourly wage floors across four job categories: $22.50 for certified nursing assistants, $23.50 for trained medication aides, $27 for licensed practical nurses, and $19 for all other nursing home workers. The hourly wages will increase another $1.50 per hour across all job categories in January. DFL Minnesota candidate for governor, Senator Amy Klobuchar, shared her health care plan, including an effort to replace Affordable Care Act tax credits if they're not restored by Congress in Detroit Lakes. Klobuchar says health care cuts and staffing shortages have been especially hard for rural communities.
15: If you don't have certain services right now, kids that grow up in Detroit Lakes aren't going to be able to continue living there, or kids that grow up in even smaller towns aren't going to be able to keep living there.
10: Here's former head of St. Mary's Hospital, Peter Jacobson.
16: I know so many families that made a decision to live here because of access to good health care, especially delivering the ability to deliver their babies here and get that obstetrical care here has been a big issue.
10: The U.S. Department of Agriculture confirms to North Dakota Congresswoman Julie Fedorchuk producers can request an extension to the 15-day limit to remove hay bales on Conservation Reserve Program land by contacting their Farm Service Agency office. Fedorchuk made the request after meeting with farmers and ranchers in Dickinson last week. Now the KFGO Weather Center. 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
9: Well, we actually snuck up to 91 yesterday. Got a little warmer than I expected. It was quite nice. The dew point's very, very low, but, the heat was at least good to feel out there. And today will be much colder with a high only near 80, a bone chiller. Northwest wind at 10 to 20. Mostly sunny sky, though, will offset that chill. Overnight tonight, clear down to 50, bone chilling again. Winds will become light and variable. And tomorrow, mostly sunny, about 83. North wind at 7 to 14. Pretty quiet through tomorrow. But tomorrow night, there'll be a few scattered showers and thunderstorms. West of the valley, they could arrive by late afternoon. But locally, the chance arrives tomorrow night, 58, the low. Thursday, partly sunny, a slight chance for showers and thunderstorms in the morning, about 87. Then for Friday, partly sunny, low 60, high 85. Right now, the weekend's still looking partly to mostly sunny, highs from 81 to about 86 degrees. Clear sky right now, currently 59 at the KFGO Weather Cave.
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0: Good morning, 5:14. It's the morning crew. It's Doug and Robbie coming up at about 6:40. Lars Knobloch back in the house, and I hear he's possibly bringing us something from Norway because he was just recently in Norway.
1: Right, that's a little bit concerning. It is,
0: especially
1: scary.
0: After what he brought us last time.
1: What did he bring us last time?
0: The fish in a tube.
1: Fish in a tube. That I was wondering because it's been a while. With all respect, we love you, Lars.
0: We do.
1: You're great at your job. You're fantastic, but I don't know if he's brought anything where I've ever said, oh, I can't wait till he brings that again.
0: Yeah. Yeah. And, you know, I don't know. Is this a Norwegian thing about the weird fish? Because I've got, like, Norwegian aunt that lives out on Lake Superior, and she makes some sort of smoked fish paste thing, too.
1: Oh, yeah.
0: Is it a Norwegian thing?
1: Think about it. Disgusting as you can.
0: Yeah. Now you got fish in a tube.
1: My mom and dad couple years ago brought back, do you remember that, was it fish jerky, Tom? Don Haney
2: tried. I can't remember that. No,
1: it was disgusting. You'd open up the package.
0: It sounds familiar, like I've heard of this.
1: It was like fish jerky or something, and it was just disgusting.
2: Mm. Well, maybe he'll bring back some Norwegian whiskey.
1: Yeah.
0: Is there such a thing?
2: Well, I'm sure if there is, you'll find it.
1: It's
0: probably
1: ironic.
0: Made with fish.
1: Because
2: maybe. It'd be unique.
1: And then, like, you'd make, like, one bottle and it would last forever.
0: Yeah.
1: Because nobody'd say.
0: Nobody'd want any. We're like,
2: thank
0: no,
2: you, sir,
0: I'm
2: man,
0: good.
2: Another. Hey, don't criticize till you try it.
0: I mean, when we were in, Tombstone.
1: Mm-hmm.
0: And we went to, Big Nose Kate's.
1: Okay.
0: She was, what's his name's girlfriend there? Doc Holliday's
1: Doc
0: girlfriend.
1: Holliday's,
0: that
1: yeah.
0: was her bar. And we're like, we want to have what Doc Holliday had.
1: Yeah.
0: A shot into whatever. And it was this stuff called Old Overholts.
1: Ugh.
0: Terrible.
1: Right.
0: Yeah. Terrible.
1: Right.
2: But Doc Holliday had it, so you had to try it.
0: Well, exactly. But my point being is that was an actual whiskey that was horrible. I can't imagine a whiskey made with fish.
1: With fish.
2: No, I don't think I'd be too excited about that.
0: Yeah, no. I'd be like, no, you guys go ahead. I'm.
1: Yeah.
2: It's not. Good whiskey should not be made with animal fats.
0: No, it should not.
1: Yeah. I'm going to go join the Sons of Norway today.
0: You are?
1: Yeah. Yep.
2: Really?
1: Taking the wife
2: the
1: down
2: German
1: there.
2: The German guy you are?
1: Right. No, and they have such great lunches and
0: I was
1: going to
0: say, they've got lunches, but anybody can go for lunch. You don't have to join, do
1: no,
0: you?
1: No, I mean, Frodo said he'd take me, like, but he's over in Norway right now on a tour. Uh-huh. But he said he'd, like, sponsor me as a full-blooded German.
0: Wow.
2: Well,
1: yeah.
2: There you go.
1: Yeah. So I'm wondering about this stuff. What did Lars say he's bringing?
0: Some luxury.
1: It's not luxury.
0: Chips or something? It's luxury.
2: Chips, huh?
0: Wait, hang on.
1: Well, Tom, you can have mine.
0: It says Norwegian luxury chips.
2: Well, you try it before you decide you don't like it. You should at least try it, man.
0: Well, here's the funny thing, too. In his email to us, he says he's bringing Norwegian luxury chips for you to try on the air tomorrow morning.
2: No.
0: And then he says, if we have a few minutes left, we could talk about this, or that.
1: Yeah.
0: And I'm like, well, is it going to take us that long to try these Norwegian luxury chips?
1: Ain't going
0: to
1: take me that long.
0: Are we going to have to pick each other up off the floor?
1: Nope.
0: Yeah.
1: No, marked safe.
0: Are you won't do it?
1: No.
0: Okay.
1: Nope, I
0: all
1: won't.
0: Right.
1: I will not.
0: If there's anything remotely fishy about him, I'm not either.
1: Yeah. I mean, we're at the stage where, like, if we were 16, peer pressure was a thing. Now at our stage in life, there's no such thing as peer pressure. It's like, nope, sorry, ain't going to do it.
0: Tom, are you in if we bring you a luxury Norwegian chip?
2: I have a tooth infection.
0: Oh, that's right.
2: Yep. So I get my excuse.
0: As much as that.
1: Yeah.
0: It's not good. Dang it, you've got a good excuse.
2: I got my excuse here.
1: Better excuse than Doug and Robbie,
0: well,
1: that's for sure.
0: Well, guess what? We may have to drag the new guy in.
1: Austin's going to be eating luxury fish chips live on the air. Stand by.
0: We don't know if they're fish chips, though.
1: Oh.
0: They
1: luxury
0: could be
1: Norwegian.
0: Made out of, because it could be potatoes, because they make a lot of stuffed potatoes, too.
1: Yep.
0: Maybe they're Nephilim.
2: Actually, smell it and give it the smell test first, and then see if you want to try it.
1: Yeah.
0: No. That's just it. If it's fishy, it's going
2: to
0: smell.
2: You'll be able to tell if it's fishy by smelling it.
0: Yeah, yeah.
1: Is that fish in a tube still in the fridge? I think. I mean, that stuff was.
0: No, I think I threw it away.
2: You brush your teeth with it?

0: was bad. It was so.
1: And I get it. They love that kind of stuff. They were Norwegians. And I can see it sitting on a charcuterie board where you're just squishing it onto a Triscuit.
2: When I went to that part of the world, I've been to Scotland and Ireland and Iceland. Yes, that's true. Fish is a very same important
1: and
2: part
1: like,
2: of
1: it. I like
2: breakfast.
1: Fish, too.
2: They serve fish for breakfast.
1: Yeah, that's my aunt.
3: Yeah.
1: My Aunt Ginny.
3: And it's fine. A fried up. Dipped, battered, fried, deep walleye is fine for
2: that's
3: breakfast.
2: I don't even mind smoked
1: whitefish. That's good. But I don't know. No. They do something different with their fish.
2: They probably think we ruin it.
3: That's okay.
1: Probably.
2: It's all perspective.
1: No doubt.
3: Okay,
1: no doubt.
3: Here we go. 5:20 Tuesday morning. Robbie Daniels, Doug Lear, Tom Schimanski. Here comes your question of the day.
1: Today marks the anniversary of the first Montgomery Ward's mail order catalog.
3: Really?
1: So, that means it's National Mail Order Catalog
2: Day.
1: What
2: year was that?
1: 1872.
3: Oh.
1: Aaron Montgomery Ward of Chicago produced a catalog designed for direct order via mail, and he wanted to make it more affordable and cut out the middle guy.
3: What were they selling, like wagon wheels?
1: Well, probably everything they had in the store. Yeah. What would you get at Montgomery Ward's?
2: Boots.
1: I mean, it was like your general store type thing, wasn't
2: it? Leather jackets, boots, I don't know.
1: Yeah,
3: okay.
1: Something, but 1872. So my question is, do you still get catalogs? Do you order from them? Do you like catalogs?
3: You know, it's interesting you say that, Robbie, because just the other day, and I blogged about this on Doug's Dime, is I got a catalog in the mail from Amazon.
1: A catalog?
3: A catalog from Amazon, and it had all these different products, and some of it was like retro vinyl record players. Like, what is this, 1985? You get a cat. The only difference from 1985 was you weren't checking the box and putting it back in the mail. But you got a catalog, and you looked through it, all these different things that Amazon had for you, and then you're supposed to go on your Amazon app or website and then order them.
1: Order it that way.
3: But I was like, so we have physical Amazon locations like we used to have Montgomery Ward locations. We have a physical Amazon book.
1: But wait a minute. Where's, like, the physical Amazon location? You can't
3: right
1: just
3: on the north side of Park. No, but
1: it's delivery.
3: Saying,
1: you
3: right,
1: can't walk
3: delivery.
1: In and shop. Yeah.
3: Right.
1: Yeah. Okay. Now I get it.
3: Right.
1: Okay.
3: So how much has really actually changed? You just don't fill it out in the mail.
1: Do you still have it?
3: I took a picture of it. I think I probably chucked it.
1: If you do, bring it in, because I wouldn't mind seeing that.
3: I know. And it worked.
1: Yeah.
3: It worked because I
1: what
3: sat down.
1: What did you order?
3: And full truth, I ordered Red Bull.
1: Oh, okay.
3: Which you didn't have in 1876 in the Montgomery Ward catalog. You didn't have Red Bull.
1: Right.
3: I couldn't order Red Bull.
2: I didn't even know they made those catalogs anymore.
3: No, and I had never seen one before.
1: Mm-hmm.
2: Oh.
1: Mm-hmm.
3: But... So that's our KF Show Morning Crew question of the day. Do you still get catalogs and order from them? It's National Mail Order Catalog Day. We'd love you to text into us. Our Adventure Rider text sub is open at 35270.
1: All right, your song of the day coming from Nick Lowe from his 1979 album, Labor of Lust album, It's Cruel to Be Kind. Because on this date in 79, Nick Lowe married Johnny Cash's stepdaughter, singer, is it Charlene or Carlene Carter? I think it's Charlene. Is it Carter?
3: I know there's a country singer, Carlene Carter.
1: Yeah.
3: That I hear played on the Solid Gold Saturday show with Scotty Winston.
1: Okay, well, they got married in Los Angeles, and the wedding is reenacted in the video for Cruel to Be Kind.
3: Ugh.
1: And she actually is in the video with him.
3: Really?
1: Yeah, yeah. Now, Lowe only grudgingly recorded this song because he considered it an aberration, a pop sellout song.
3: Sure.
1: When he performed it on the David Letterman show, he called it wimpy and had little interest in discussing it. However, it was his highest charting hit in the U.S. It went to number 12.
3: Oh.
1: Yeah.
3: Wow.
1: Now, he and her, they toured together in 1982. They opened up for the Cars.
3: Really?
1: Yeah. Both their singers shared the same band.
3: I'll be.
1: Yeah. Isn't that something?
3: So, yeah.
1: Here you go. Cruel to Be Kind. It's Nick Lowe, your Morning Crew song of the day.

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5: He'll scamper out to the left, eyes into the end zone, throws, touchdown! 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
8: Good morning.
7: So it's National Catalog Day. Are you a catalog guy?
8: I mean, I haven't received them in the mail, but whenever I'm on a plane, I look at SkyMall. That's always fun.
7: Isn't it like you see stuff, you're like, oh, maybe I need that.
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7: Yeah, that's true. That's true.
6: Who would buy something like this?
8: And why is it only offered in a plane?
7: Yeah.
6: People spend money on this? Yeah.
7: All right.
6: Here's Austin Erickson with your KFGO News.
8: 59 degrees at 5:30. This is KFGO News. Moorhead police say the body of a person reported missing in the Red River was found near where they were last seen on the 100 block of River Oaks Point around 5:30 Monday night. Their identity will be released once family is notified. A local advocacy group hopes to raise awareness about automated surveillance cameras popping up across the Fargo-Moorhead area. The Faith and Conviction Coalition is partnering with area organizations for the DFLOC National Week of Action. The effort targets automated license plate readers recording vehicle movements in public spaces. Organizers say their goal is to shine a light on camera locations and spark a community-wide conversation about privacy, transparency, and how these technology is being used. Protesters plan to gather Friday afternoon at camera sites throughout Fargo and Moorhead to demand greater accountability. Fargo police say flock cameras are integral to investigations involving finding vehicles involved in crimes. Former Fargo Mayor Dr. Tim Mahoney is confirmed by the City Commission as health officer for Fargo Cass Public Health. He replaces Dr. Jesse Lindemann, who left the position after a year. Director of Public Health Jen Fall says there were several qualified candidates interviewed in July. Mahoney will take over on September 1st and hold the office for 5 years. He'll be responsible for enforcing public health laws, regulations, and ordinances for health issues in Cass County. 531 clear and 59 degrees. This is KFGO News.
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8: Nearly 300 law enforcement agencies across Minnesota will take part in an extra impaired driving enforcement campaign starting tomorrow and going through Labor Day. The Department of Public Safety says there have been 62 alcohol-related traffic deaths, 179 serious injuries, and more than 13,000 DWI arrests in the state this year. Officials urge drivers to arrange a sober ride before drinking. A DWI conviction can lead to license loss, thousands of dollars in costs, jail time, and mandatory ignition interlock requirements. A federal judge dismisses a lawsuit compelling the state of Minnesota to provide the Department of Justice voter rolls with private data like Social Security numbers. It's the 23rd loss for the DOJ to get state's voter rolls. The federal government wanted to investigate whether Minnesota was maintaining clean voter rolls under state federal law. The judge said the DOJ couldn't use the lawsuit to seek evidence when a violation hasn't been alleged. Researchers wonder why southern rust was much less of a problem in corn compared to last year. University of Minnesota Extension plant pathologist Dean Malvick says the pathogen is blown in from southern states, so the amount of disease and timing of spread play a big role.
10: The spores then can be transported north, probably in enough quantity to initiate the disease. Now, that did start to happen, but if we look at the pattern and when the disease was found, say, in Texas last year and Louisiana, it was found much later this year than it was last year.
8: Southern rust favors high heat and humidity, and the intersection of NP Avenue and 2nd Street, Second Street North in Fargo, will close tomorrow. The closure is part of the final phase of the NP Avenue North reconstruction project. Along with new roadway pavement, crews will also be working on replacing sidewalks on NP Avenue between 2nd and 4th Streets. Drivers should use Main Avenue as a detour and use 4th Street North instead of 2nd Street North. The intersection is scheduled to reopen in early October. 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
11: Quiet day today for most of us. A mostly sunny day. We'll try for about 80 and a north to northwest wind 10 to 20. Clear 50 tonight. Bone chilling cold. Extremely cold. Wind will become light and variable. And plenty of sun tomorrow. A few degrees warmer. 83. North wind is 7 to 14 with a chance for showers and thunderstorms moving in tomorrow night. Perhaps continuing into Thursday morning. Details about that and more with the Cape Call very soon. Right now, though, we have mostly clear sky and 59 at the KFGO Weather Cave.
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7: Good morning, it's 5:36. It's Doug and Robbie on an adventure this morning.
6: That's right. Life is an adventure.
7: Because we're going to have to maybe try some luxury Norwegian chips. So.
15: Well, again.
7: Keep listening.
15: No offense, but I will not be trying.
6: I may try them after 10 o'clock. I'll look at them.
7: Yeah. Okay.
6: I'm not sure, but
7: okay.
6: But I may try them after 10 o'clock. We've got some fantastic listeners, like Peggy listens to us in California. Trucker Chad rolling on through Chicago. Traffic alert 290 is backed up. I'm going to take a different route around Chicago.
7: All right. Okay. Be careful.
6: Roll on, Trucker Chad. Roll on,
7: you know what?
6: Buddy.
7: We love you, Trucker Chad, because you're listening on our app.
6: Exactly.
7: Same love it.
6: Peggy in California. Peggy's been listening for years, and she was actually going to come up to the picnic this year. She thought about coming up to the picnic. I'm like, come on up. Do you remember that, Tom? Was it Bob? There was a couple from Kansas that drove up for the picnic like 10 years ago.
7: That's cool.
11: Yeah, I remember that, yeah.
7: Wow.
6: We made him the queen of the picnic, or king and queen of the picnic.
7: Yeah,
6: and
7: absolutely have to. Who came from the farthest?
6: Yeah.
11: They had a good time. I remember that.
6: Exactly. Yeah. I'm not sure what happened to him because they never came back. Maybe it was, you know.
11: Well.
6: Yeah, you know.
7: Well, they're like, I've been there, done that.
11: They got here, though.
7: So was Peggy originally from around this area, or she just randomly found us?
6: I'll have to go back and ask her how she found KF Joe, but she listened from the mountains of Fresno, California.
7: Lovely.
6: Yep.
7: Lovely.
6: Yep. Okay, so our KF Joe Morning Crew question of the day. Too Tall Tom Szymanski.
11: Wow.
6: Do you still get catalogs and order from them?
11: Oh, I never did.
6: Didn't you?
7: Oh.
11: No, I never been. That's a
7: not even
11: stupid waste of time. I like to read more intelligent books when I'm reading. The only catalogs I've ever used were card catalogs in the library.
6: But you never, do you ever remember the East Bay basketball shoe catalog?
11: No.
7: When you were a kid, too? The Sears catalog, catalog.
11: Mom looked through it.
6: But you didn't say, I want this for Christmas and that for Christmas?
11: Well, I would, but I mean, it's not like I was scouting for stuff. I mean, I don't know if being a kid counts. I mean, I was
6: it does.
7: It all
11: six
7: counts.
11: 6 years old. Hey, Mommy, give me that. Does that count? I don't know.
7: It all counts.
11: Okay, then I can go back to when I was six. I can say I did. But as an adult, no, I've never. I know Janelle looks through some flyers sometimes to decide. I give the kids to look at pictures and stuff. What do you want for Christmas? That kind of thing.
7: Oh, there you go.
11: But not these big, fat, they look like encyclopedias, these huge catalogs.
7: I don't even think they make those anymore.
11: Right, yeah, I remember those. My mother was big on that. I mean, she looked at those all the time.
7: I feel like it was the Sears and the Pennies. Mm-hmm.
11: Yeah, Sears, Sears Pennies, and Montgomery Ward.
7: Yeah.
11: We had a Montgomery Ward in town, and so we had Sears Pennies, Monkey Ward, we called them Monkey Wards, and there was one more. I can't remember what it was. But, my mother was big on that, but no, as an adult, I never really did do that, no. Mm-mm.
6: In fact, if I remember right, like in Valley City, there was like a Sears catalog. You could go down to the Sears shop.
7: Mm-hmm. Yeah,
6: and the big
7: catalog
6: was there, and you could look in the catalog there and then order like right on site.
7: Mm-hmm. Wasn't that the way LaBelle's used to be, too?
6: I don't remember. Yeah. But it sounds, I mean, I would think if Sears was doing it, there was others.
7: Absolutely.
6: I get a catalog probably right in the middle of November from Harry and David Chocolate.
7: Ooh. Oh,
6: it hurts.
7: I feel like once you're gifted to Harry and David, you all of a sudden get the catalogs, too. Yeah.
6: And it works.
7: Yeah.
6: And it works, because then I'll order this for that person, and
7: That's cool.
6: It works.
7: Cool.
6: What about you, Robbie D?
7: I love catalogs.
6: Do you?
7: I love catalogs. I never order from them, but I love them. I don't know why.
6: What's your favorite catalog?
7: I don't know if I have a favorite, but I do know, every now and then I will go to the bottom of the IKEA page on the internet and say, yes, please send me a catalog, because I like looking at the stuff at
6: the
7: IKEA.
6: The IKEA catalog?
7: And then there's one that's called the Country Door.
6: Oh.
7: My mom used to get that one, and it's all a bunch of house garbage that I've never ordered.
6: Right.
7: But for some reason, I like looking at it, and then I get the...
11: So you're like a window shopper.
7: Yeah, kind of. Well, and you know what? Honestly, it's the same thing as my cart on Amazon.
6: I look at
7: it, it sits in the cart, and I never order it.
6: Right. Yeah. Right. We've got another great listener up in the Thief River Falls area, Grant Nelson, who does a Rural Reflections podcast on KFGO.
7: Oh, sure, yeah.
6: And this came up maybe last winter. The J.C. Whitney catalog.
7: Oh, yeah.
6: But does Rick still get a J.C.
7: Once in a while. Car parts.
6: And the everything.
7: Mm-hmm.
6: I mean, from A to Z. Mm-hmm. And you'd look at it back, and it's just like fine small print. And you'd look at this thing, I'll get one of those.
7: Yeah.
6: And then it'd show up, and that's not going to work.
7: I remember when I was a kid, we would take the catalogs, and we would cut out, our life. Almost like having paper dolls. Like, we'd find the couple that we wanted, and that was us, and then we'd find the kids, and then we'd find the couches and stuff, and then we'd, make, these boards and tape them.
6: Yeah, I think we did that in school, early on to, you know, get to know each other. You'd make like this poster. You might have a catalog cutout of a Minnesota Vikings jersey and a hunter and somebody fishing and say, I like the Vikings, I like to hunt and fish.
7: Right.
6: And they'd get to know, you'd put it on the wall and this would be Robbie and this would be Doug and this is some of the things they like.
7: We did get an answer in at 35270. Cabela's was my favorite as a kid. Now it's Shields. But when you think about it, the Shields catalog that they send to you doesn't have an order form in it.
6: Yeah, it's similar
7: to
6: like that
7: like,
6: Amazon.
7: It's more like, here's what we have.
6: Come and buy it.
7: Yes. And, yeah, go ahead. No, I'm
6: Karen
7: just
6: texted in, I'm not familiar with Coldwater Creek. They have a catalog?
7: Women's clothing.
6: I was thinking Coldwater Creek was like fishing gear.
7: There's also a store in the mall.
6: Oh, is there?
7: Mm-hmm.
11: I think you're more of a Plato's Closet kind of guy, Doug.
6: Well, yeah. I mean, you know. You know me, big boy.
11: Yeah.
6: Are you familiar? U-Line, is that like safety equipment? Or?
7: I think it's everything. It's like office supplies. I think if you go back to our printer room, there's a U-Line.
6: Okay.
7: Okay, do you know Marv Demers? Demers?
6: I know the name, yeah.
7: Marv is a U-Line guy.
6: Oh, really?
7: Yeah. Hi, Marv. Good morning.
6: Good morning. Good morning. What other catalogs are out there still coming?
7: Yeah.
6: And we could get one and we could order.
7: Okay. There's an actual order form in it.
6: Right.
7: Right.
6: Because we, in school, we would get, it was, I don't know if it was like a book, but it was, you could order books. Like,
7: oh, yeah. They get the, oh, they still send those home with the kids and guilt you into buying books.
6: And it's like an order form and you check the box and then the books come like a month later.
7: Yeah. Huh. They still do that for little kids.
6: Good.
7: Yeah. Well, I agree, but they guilt you into it because those kids see 50 books they want. I don't like that.
6: Yeah, it works. It works.
7: It does.
6: It works, no doubt about it. Having some fun. It's the Camp Joe Morning Crew. Robbie Daniels, Doug Lear, Too Tall Tom Szymanski, Minnesota Twins, FM Redhawks in action. And, you know, the seasons, in a way, have kind of, like, mirrored each other. When one loses, the other loses. Could the Twins and the Red Sox get some wins last night? We've got an early look at your Camp Joe Sports coming up next.
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6: KFGO time is 5:44 with an early look at your KFGO Sports. Minnesota Twins beginning a series with the Atlanta Braves, and Twins needing a win after getting swept by the Phillies. And I'm listening to the pregame. And the Twins had lost to the Braves 11 times in a row. I think it had been 5 years since the Twins had beat the Braves. Facing Martin Perez, who had an 18-inning scoreless streak. The game was delayed almost an hour. I don't think it actually even rained. I'm listening. I don't think any, but there was like the threat of rain.
7: Sure.
6: And Bailey Ober, the start for the Twins. First inning, Josh Bell getting the Twins on the board.
17: 1-2. Swung on a hit again. High and deep to right field. This ball's got a chance to go, and it's going for a grand slam. Brooks leads. A first inning banger to right, and it's 4-0 Twins.
7: Wow.
6: Well, the Twins got on the board early. That was actually the Sunday cut that I accidentally did not replace. But first inning, Josh Bell gives the Twins a 2-0 lead with a ground rule double. Bailey Ober, 4 1/3, 6 hits, 2 earned runs, struck out 4 batters. The bullpen gave up just 1 hit, and the Twins beat the Braves 4-2.
7: There we go.
6: That's exactly what we needed. So the Twins are now 61-65 and just a half game back in the wild card. Meanwhile, the FM Redhawks wrapping up their series with Sioux Falls, looking for a nice win. And Jose Sermo, we talked about this yesterday. Got a rest because he's been just a little bit banged up. So he's not in the lineup, the big bat of Jose Sermo. But Dylan Thomas says, I got your back.
18: 1-1 the count and Thomas. Dylan sends the ball to right field. It is up. It is back. It is gone. Marge took it down. Dylan Thomas, a 3-run home run over the right field wall. And the Red Hawks have a 3-1 lead. How about that?
6: Yeah. How about that? Eric Chalice, if you're listening to the game, you know, in the pregame, Joe Dominic saying, we need to get a good quality start from our pitchers. We need to get, you know, six innings, and Eric Chalice did that. 6 2/3, allowed one run on 3 hits. He gets the win, struck out 4, walked 1 batter. The Redhawks win by a score of 7-1. We head on over to the scoreboard here because the Redhawks will play Tuesday night. That's tonight, down the road in Sioux City at Lewis and Clark Park. So a nice win for the FM Redhawks last night. High school sports continuing to ramp up. The West Fargo Cheyenne girls golf team leads after one round of the East-West Classic being played in Jamestown at Hillcrest Golf Course. The Cheyenne Mustangs fired a 320 in the first round. Senior Ava Keene led the Mustangs with a 3-over 75 to tie for second place. Red River junior Alexis Fabian, she was 2-over with a 74 to lead the way. Also today, we have high school boys soccer getting underway. Fargo South is at Grand Forks Red River at 7 p.m. Grand Forks Central is at Fargo Davies. That also at 7. Again, we have Twins and Atlanta right here on KFGO. Coverage begins at 6 p.m. FM Redhawks on the road in Sioux City. Jack Michaels will have the call. Pregame begins at 6:15. That is a 6:35 first pitch. 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
11: What now?
6: And we're talking about catalog orders, and I had to Google it. Because when I was a kid in Lemoore, you had no place to go buy sneakers.
11: Oh.
6: And we got a catalog at the Lemoore school from East Bay. It was out of Wausau, Wisconsin.
11: Mm-hmm.
6: And they would have all the different shoes in there.
7: Different brands and all
6: yeah,
7: that stuff?
6: Yeah, like the Air Jordans. And I remember they had the Worthy Express. It was a James Worthy sneaker.
11: Mm. Okay.
6: And
7: did you get it?
6: No. They were so expensive. I was getting like the...
7: Do you remember what they were at that time?
6: You know, I think even Air Jordans at that time were like $80-$90, and
7: which
6: that
7: is,
6: was
7: if you find an $80 or $90 shoe now.
6: I know, I know, but they ended up getting bought out by Foot Locker. They were founded by high school coaches in Wisconsin, Art Judas and Rick Goering. And the company grew to 2,000 people at their Wausau headquarters.
7: Wow.
11: Well, I think they have outlet malls up there, and that's what it is, too.
6: Oh.
11: I guess I can consider myself lucky being old enough to precede all these, you know, name brand tennis shoes, basketball shoes, whatever you want to call them. I just got cheap old Converse All-Stars for like $12 a pair, I think.
6: Were they the canvas ones?
11: Yeah.
7: The high top?
11: Yes.
6: High top canvas.
11: But they were cheap. I mean, there's no like Dr. J on them or Kareem or Michael. Well, I preceded Michael Jordan.
6: Yeah, I wonder who the first basketball, because I remember like Magic Johnson and Larry Bird, they were selling the Converse, there was a leather Converse. I can't remember what the Converse weapon maybe?
11: Could be. I don't know. I can't tell you because all I know is that when I played high school and college ball, I didn't wear these super expensive shoes. I just wore shoes, you know.
6: Right.
11: They worked.
6: The Reebok pump. We had a little bubble on there that you pumped up your shoe.
11: Oh, sure, yeah.
7: I was a Keds person.
6: Yeah.
7: That's what my mom and them always got us was the Keds.
6: Yep.
7: which were kind of the one step up from the Converse at the time.
20: Yum.
7: But they were still flat.
20: What if
7: how the heck our feet even managed to be in those shoes?
20: I wonder if Keds are still around.
7: Oh, they are.
20: Are they?
7: They're some of the coolest shoes.
20: Oh, really?
7: Oh, yeah. They got great.
20: Good.
7: Good tennies, yeah.
20: Good. Good.
11: Yeah. You got to be rich to get some of these shoes now. It's crazy.
7: Oh. You know, when I take my grandson, and I end up buying the shoes for the year, and they need a pair for this and a pair for that and a pair for this and that.
20: Right.
7: And then you see a family of like four kids standing in there. I'm like, oh, how do they afford it?
20: Right.
7: I mean, it's terrible.
20: Yeah, that's nuts. But what is
11: but
20: free?
11: What
20: is the five? There's no cost. It's free.
11: Well, you can
20: it's
11: pay me
20: priceless.
11: If you want, I'll take your money.
20: Yeah, well, I don't think we should say it's free. I think we should say it's priceless. The 552 haiku.
11: There's no price.
20: You couldn't buy it. There wouldn't be a bank that's going to give you a loan to buy the 552 haiku, is it?
11: No, it's not even a public share. You can't buy it on Wall Street. Yet. Stay tuned. Are you ready?
7: Yes.
11: All right, here we go. 91 Monday.
20: Yeah.
11: Hey, man, been over 2 weeks. That is way too long. You should never, ever have to wait more than 2 weeks for a 90-degree day. It's been 15 days. That's crazy.
20: Okay? You know,
11: I mean, even in December.
20: Right.
11: The most we should go in December, January, and February without hitting 90 is maybe 7 or 8 days. You know?
20: And I will say, when we went for our walk after supper, Tom, there was a nice little bit of maybe a dew point that I mean, it was enjoyable.
11: Yeah, it did feel pretty good. The dew points were right somewhere in the right around 60, which isn't anything to brag about.
20: Right.
11: But I'm checking them right now. Yeah, up close to 60, which is better than those lower 50s.
20: Oh.
11: I mean, come on. What do we live in, a desert?
20: Survived.
7: Okay, I was in here yesterday, but wasn't the weekend Saturday like dew points out of this world? I know at the lake it was like 70.
20: Oh, was it?
7: Yes.
11: It was humid in the morning because the front was going. I loved it. That was still way too dry.
20: Yeah.
11: Way too dry.
7: Okay, what's your ideal?
11: 80.
20: 80. Uh-huh. 2 point.
11: Yeah, 90 if we could, but we don't. It'll never happen, but you can fantasize about that.
20: Yeah. But we do, Tom.
11: I call it the 90-90 day. The 90 temp, right. The 90 dew point. Boy. Those are the days when you want to spend outside just doing it, just loving it.
20: Standing in sweat.
11: None of that in this outlook, though. No sweating. Kind of hard to get that happening with how dry it has been in most areas lately. Dry ground, although there's some transpiration from the crops out there, but it's bone dry. And this seems, you know, there were some showers and thunderstorms yesterday. Some of them did have a little punch to them that produced some hail and high wind and torrential downpours on a very spotty basis. But, you know, geographically speaking, over the general area, nothing to really brag about. And a lot of areas that keep getting skipped over, like where I live, just keep getting missed. So it's been that kind of a summer. And today, a mostly sunny day in store. Shower and thunderstorm chances very, very minimal, if at all. There are some specks on the map right now down in northeast South Dakota through west central Minnesota, a few in western North Dakota. We're not going to have any of that. High near 80, north to northwest wind at 10 to 20, clear 50 tonight. The wind will become light and variable. And tomorrow, mostly sunny, 83, north wind 7 to 14 with chances for showers and thunderstorms moving in tomorrow night, low 58. Then Thursday, a slight chance for showers and storms in the morning, partly sunny, 87. Friday, partly sunny, about 85 in the weekend, partly to mostly sunny, 81 to about 86 for the highs for the weekend, as it appears right now. Temperatures right now are generally in the 50s to lower 60s out there, and currently we do have a mostly clear sky, currently 57 in Moorhead, 56 at the airport, and right now 59 at the KFGO Weather Cave.
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8: Good morning. Starting at 6 o'clock, we'll have more information on a kidnapping call from Winnipeg that was an arrest was made in Alexandria. Why that case isn't what it seems. We'll also have a wrap up of bills being considered for North Dakota's special session and how Minnesota eggs can now be available past their sell by date at food shelves.
6: Thank you very much, Austin. KFJO time is 5:56. 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
1: With your Ag News, I'm Farm and Ranch Director Sarah Heinrich. U.S. farmers and ranchers are closely watching the U.S.-Mexico-Canada trade agreement negotiations. Virginia Houston, the Senior Director of Congressional Affairs for the American Farm Bureau Federation, said Mexico and Canada as trading partners are vital to the success of U.S. farmers and ranchers.
2: It's critically important for U.S. agriculture. Since the precursor agreement to USMCA, NAFTA, went into place in the early 90s, U.S. ag exports to those two markets have absolutely skyrocketed from about $9 billion in 1993 to nearly $60 billion in 2024.
1: Houston said the three neighbors are currently locked into an annual renewal of the agreement, assuming all parties actually do eventually renew the agreement.
2: So by July 1st, if any of the three countries did not agree to renew the agreement, USMCA would fall into an annual review process, which is where we are right now. If the countries don't agree to renew in 10 years by 2036, the USMCA will be terminated.
1: Houston said it's hard to put a timeline on how long the negotiations could go on or if there will be a new agreement soon.
2: So the U.S. has held three rounds of bilateral negotiations with Mexico. Canada is not yet formally at the table, but the Canadian Trade Minister has been in Washington, D.C. several times over the past few weeks to meet with his counterpart. And the hope is that these bilateral negotiations will soon turn into trilateral negotiations between the three countries.
1: Once again, that's Virginia Houston, the Senior Director of Congressional Affairs for the American Farm Bureau Federation. The NDSU Carrington Research Extension Center is hosting its 2026 Row Crop Tour on August 20th. Linda Schuster at the center highlights some of the main attractions.
22: We do world-class research, and it's quantified. We do the same thing for all of the plots that we take care of. Everything is carefully planned and researched, and it's cutting edge. The technology is good. We're showing new technology for emerging threats. This year, we've got a lot of technology in the program. Fabina Matthew and Rex Sun are going to be working with or talking about their hyperspectral and multispectral imaging to catch plant diseases long before our eyes see it. Before the crop scout can see it, the camera can pick it up. We're very excited about that. And in the afternoon, we have PTX, Trimble PTX, coming with their OutRun autonomous system. You put the autonomous system in your tractor, and then the tractor will bring your grain cart to you, or you can set it up, build a boundary, and send it out to do the tillage for you.
1: Once again, that row crop tour is taking place August 20th at the NDSU Carrington Research Extension Center. Registration on Thursday morning begins at 8:30. 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
1: ABC News, I'm Sherry Preston. The 60-day deadline for an Iran peace deal now expired. Both sides appearing to be further apart than they were before the deal started, says ABC's Karen Waugh.
25: The president insists that the U.S. has full control over the strategic waterway and says he may soon declare it a U.S. territory. But his own energy secretary says the strait is a conflict zone. It comes as the 60-day deadline to reach a long-term peace agreement expired Monday, with no nuclear deal and no talks scheduled.
1: One of the biggest attacks on Russia by Ukraine happening overnight. At least 600 drones fired toward Moscow. Two men from Long Island are facing charges after investigators linked them to an alleged Penn State University cocaine trafficking operation. And it's back to court today for Meta. Now the Instagram and Facebook owner is facing a lawsuit from nearly 30 state attorneys general who say the social media giant causes harm to users, especially children. This is ABC News. Actress Hayden Panettiere's former partner, Vladimir Klitschko, has issued a statement saying that she built her career through immense talent while also facing the much darker side of a very demanding industry. ABC's Sophie Flay has more on reaction coming from her hometown of Greenville, South Carolina, where she died.
25: Flowers and handwritten signs left outside the apartment building where she had been staying. Tearful fans remember the star of Heroes and Nashville.
0: Being a millennial watching Hayden growing up in all the movies and TV shows, it kind of hit very close to home.
25: As investigators tried to figure out how she died, police say an acquaintance called 911 Sunday afternoon. First responders found her in cardiac arrest, and she was pronounced dead roughly 40 minutes later.
1: Panettiere and Klitschko had one child, 11-year-old Kaya, who lives with her father. Another $20 billion worth of tariffs on Canadian goods kick in later today. Taxes on everything from furniture to clothing to wine. Sherry Preston, ABC News.
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7: Good morning, Austin.
8: Good morning.
7: All right, are you two Oreo cookie fans?
20: Absolutely.
8: Yeah, they're great. Yeah.
7: Oh, did you hear about the new one?
20: Uh-oh.
7: The one that, they got together with KFC to come up with a KFC and Oreo fried chicken cookie?
8: Why? That's not something I would have guessed, but
7: well,
8: okay.
7: Yeah, I guess it has the usual chocolate wafers, but the cream inside is 11 herbs and spices flavored.
8: It's probably the only KFC that vegans can eat.
7: Yeah, maybe, huh?
20: They found the niche. They found the market.
7: Well, they're going to have to go to China, though, if they want it, because it's only available in China right now.
20: Really?
7: They eat strange things over there.
20: I'll take your word for it.
7: Yeah.
20: I'm not going there. Not a chance. I don't understand why Oreo keeps on trying to mess with it. You know, they make all these different flavors. All I want is like quadruple stuff Oreo.
7: Probably because it gets people buying. What do you think, Austin?
8: I think they want people on radio to talk about it.
7: See?
20: Worked.
7: Yeah, it worked.
20: It worked.
7: Here's Austin. Show prep, yep.
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8: 6:04, 59 degrees in Fargo, Moorhead. This is KFGO News. Moorhead police say the body of a person reported missing in the Red River was found near where they were last seen on the 100 block of River Oaks Point around 5:30 Monday night. Their identity will be released once family is notified. A Canadian man is jailed in Alexandria after police say he made up a kidnapping report. Police were alerted Saturday to a reported abduction originating in Winnipeg and a suspect vehicle believed to be in the Alexandria area. Officers found the vehicle in question two men. Investigators say 37-year-old Roderick Garson eventually admitted the kidnapping claim was false, and he already knew the other man involved. Garson was arrested on suspicion of falsely reporting a crime. When North Dakota lawmakers meet in special session in September, they will be considering a proposed line of credit from the Bank of North Dakota to resume construction of the military gallery project on the Capitol grounds. Construction was halted in early July because the state Historical Society ran out of money. Donations didn't meet expectations. Senate Majority Leader David Hogue told the Legislative Management Committee the state is in breach of contract for the project.
10: You don't have to be a lawyer to know that when you breach a contract, there are consequences. And typically, they are financial consequences. And the financial consequences to the state of North Dakota increase dramatically the further out in time we go.
8: The line of credit is $35 million. The Historical Society will pay that back with donations. 6:05, this is KFGO News.
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8: A controversial resolution urging presidential clemency for two men convicted in a deadly 1983 shootout in Medina stalls at the state capitol in Bismarck. Republican State Senator Jeff Megrim of Hazleton asked lawmakers to advance a special session resolution seeking clemency for Scott Fall and Yori Call. They're serving life sentences for the murders of two U.S. Marshals. Megrim argues the aging men have served 43 years and suffer from failing health. The proposal drew fiery backlash from Dem NPL State Representative Zach Ista of Grand Forks.
15: This has been a deeply, deeply offensive 20 minutes from the senator. I think a lot of old wounds in our state have been ripped open. Our law enforcement community has to sit through this as a member starts weeping about what our attorney general, I think, is rightfully characterized as unrepentant cop killers.
8: No lawmakers moved to advance Megrim's resolution. Lawmakers unanimously voted to advance a two-bill package restricting kratom to next month's special legislative session. The Legislative Management Committee approved measures to regulate natural leaf products while completely banning synthetic derivatives of the stimulant. The natural leaf bill restricts sales to adults 21 and older and funds a public health campaign. Republican State Representative Pat Heinert of Bismarck says educating youth is a top priority.
16: We're asking for a $20,000 appropriation to the Kratom Public Health Campaign through Human Services, and that's basically to update their website and to do some advertising towards youth to say, you know, you guys got to stay off this stuff. It's not good for you, especially the high school kids.
8: The second bill classifies synthetic derivatives as Scheduled I controlled substances. GOP State Senator Michelle Axman of Bismarck says the penalty structure mirrors marijuana laws to avoid automatic felony charges for young adults.
17: While we get the word out and work with that campaign with public health, with the AG, is that if a 19-year-old is found with a pill or can in their car, that we're not creating right away Class C felonies. So we're giving time, similar to marijuana, to make sure that the structure is in place for first, second, and third time offenses.
8: Minnesota food shelves can now accept donated eggs beyond the date printed on the carton. Public Affairs Manager for Second Harvest Heartland, Sophie Wallerstedt, says the change brings the state in line with most other states.
18: Eggs remain safe and nutritious well past that sell-by date.
8: Retailers and distributors can now donate eggs up to 30 days past their marked quality assurance or sell-by date. 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
11: 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Northwest Tires keeps you rolling down the road. So for today, plenty of sun. Maybe a couple clouds here to frighten you a little bit, I'm sure, but no big deal. High near 80, north to northwest winds at 10 to 20. Clear, 50 tonight. Cold, when it become light and variable, so it could be some 40s in outlying areas. And mostly sunny tomorrow, about 83, north wind at 7 to 14. Then for Thursday, partly sunny, low 58 with a high of 87. There's a slight chance that some showers and thunderstorms could occur in the morning. The best chance for rain this work week appears to be tomorrow night, hit and miss, but certainly not a guarantee at all. Then on Friday, partly sunny, low near 60, high near 85. And currently the weekend looks pretty good. There are a couple of indications of a chance for some showers scattered about Sunday, but certainly not enough support from a lot of the models to allow me to put that in the forecast yet. And the way the summer's been going, I wouldn't really buy into that anyway. So partly to mostly sunny, 81. To about 86 degrees. Starting off mainly clear out there, a couple serious clouds out there, and we have 55 in Moorhead, 56 at the airport, 59 at the KFGO Weather Cave.
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7: 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The NDSU Carrington Research Extension Center is hosting its 2026 row crop tour on August 20th. 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
22: We do world-class research, and it's quantified. We do the same thing for all of the plots that we take care of. Everything is carefully planned and researched, and it's cutting edge. The technology is good. We're showing new technology for emerging threats. This year, we've got a lot of technology in the program. Fabina Matthew and Rex Sun are going to be working with or talking about their

0: Are you a worrier?
1: 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I am Darren Hefty with Hefty Seed Company. 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
4: Road trip. Let's go, Robbie. Let's go, Doug. Road trip.
5: Uh-oh. Are you bringing the Nanners with you?
4: Dump it in. I'm bringing the who?
5: The Nanners.
4: The Nanners.
5: Bananas.
4: Oh, bananas.
5: You say banana.
4: I'm going to bring a Akuna Matata. All
3: right. It means no worries.
4: That's it. Is that what that means?
5: Yeah,
4: I'm going to navigate 29, I'm going to zip into Sioux City, Iowa. We're going to fly past the Floyd River, exit off Singing Hills Boulevard, and head into Stadium Lane, park by a light pole down the right field line of the parking lot later tonight, and jump on the air and have a burger and call a game.
5: Okay. Yeah.
3: Yesterday, I'm listening to the Jack Michaels Show on 740 The Fan over here now. We're in Dallas. I've yet to meet Dallas, and I hear great things about Dallas.
4: Good young man, Dallas Carell.
3: And Dallas was bringing a wad of
4: dollars and quarters,
3: because it was dollar dog night.
4: Yeah.
3: We weren't sure if there is a capacity maximum limit on the number that you can get.
4: I don't think there was.
3: There wasn't.
4: That and then he brought his nephews, and I think maybe his sister and what. Anyway, and I the two nephews, Dallas had asked, can I bring them up and show them the booth? I said, of course, of course you can. I brought the kids up there and put the headphones on. It's always a good photo shot, and the kids were excited. And, they're like, I hope we can get a ball today. The little nephew said, I'm sure you will. Second pitch of the game, foul ball.
3: Right.
4: Rolls right into Dallas's feet.
5: I looked down
4: and he turned to his nephew. There you go.
5: I planned it.
4: Yeah, right. Jeez, Uncle's got some power.
3: Well, I'm listening to your call on the TV.
4: Yeah.
3: And I've never met Dallas before, and I see that fall ball, and I see this guy with, I knew he had 16 hot dogs in his hand.
4: We had a woman yesterday that caught a ball. Oh, no, she caught a T-shirt. She caught a Marge shirt.
5: Oh.
4: She had nachos in her left hand.
5: Oh, my.
4: Snagged a Marge shirt out with her right.
5: I love her.
4: Such a talented.
3: Put her on the team.
4: Robbie, Doug.
3: Put her on the team.
4: She's a talented. I always say that the fan base at Newman has got a very high fielding percentage.
5: Hey, nachos are important.
4: Yeah, you say the nachos, but yet I want the T-shirt.
3: So how many hot dogs did Dallas pound?
4: I didn't get that total. Okay. Brad Thome comes flying into the booth. Brad, it's like the first inning. And Brad's in the door, got big news. The president's got news. Right. I'm like, I haven't even got through the lineup. The TV side is showing the lineup where I'm good. Daniel's leading off at short. Lear, but just a second, Brad. Daniel Erickson at third. He's batting. Just a minute, Brad. Brad, he's got big news. It's the bottom of the first. And Brad looks like and I'm like, all right. So I'm like, hey, President Brad Thomas. And Brad, what you got? He goes, well, I got a hot dog app is what I have. As the president, of course he's got a hot dog. Of course Brad's got an app that, checks, the sales, things that are going on.
3: Right.
4: And in the bottom of the first inning last night on Dollar Dog Night at Newman, again, half of an inning is only done. 937 hot dogs had been sold slash consumed. 937.
3: To Dallas.
4: Yeah, that's right. Yeah. There's a couple from West Fargo had three, and then Dallas had 931. So 937. So Brad's like, I'm going to put the over-under at 1230. I said, okay, or at 2300.
5: Have a final?
4: I got to text Brad today.
3: So now we're making FanDuel or DraftKings bets on the number of hot dogs.
4: Well, here was my wager with Brad. I said, he said, well, the over-under 2300. I said, boy. I'm going to take the over. I said, let's play for a hot dog. Loser has to buy the other hot dog. and I think I saw 2,800, but maybe later in the game. I think there were close to a couple thousand hot dogs easily.
3: Oh, my.
5: Well, think about it. You're going to Dollar Dog Night.
4: Right.
5: How many can you eat?
4: There were over 3,000 people at the game.
5: Average person is getting two apiece.
4: So, good night for the, obviously, the club. You want to sell hot dogs. Good night.

0: And for the fan base, they got great prices on a hot dog. And then we'll get to it, and Ren and I ain't going to win the game, so it's all good. The Twins, meanwhile, were trying to just stop the bleeding. You know, they've been swept by Philadelphia, and it's, you know, Josh Bell got it going early on.
1: Swung on and hit in the air. Might have broken his bat down the right field line. Yastrzemski chasing. He's going to drop, and it's a fair ball. It hops up into the seats. It was fair by about a foot. 250th double of Josh Bell's career. Comes with the bases loaded here in the opening inning. It's a ground rule, two-base hit of the Twins, lead 2-0.
0: Boy, you know, winning... Hold on.
2: Okay. Yeah.
3: God, how are you doing? Bless you.
0: Sneezing to my right, where the Nutcracker used to stand,
2: what
0: into my arm.
2: The Nutcracker?
0: That was a, by the way, what you missed there in the air was a very proper sneeze into your arm.
3: I got to watch you.
0: Yeah.
3: No sound at all.
0: For you. I think everybody's been sneezing. You know, Austin had the hiccups and the sneezing. He had like two things that you can't do together at one time.
2: But he's still doing the news. That's still doing the news.
0: He's a pro.
3: Manages the news. That's good.
2: A five-tool player.
0: Five-tool player. He's a Twins double up the Braves 4-2. Derek Shelton says much-needed win.
4: It was a good win. I mean, we jumped out early. And I give our guys credit. We didn't hit a ton of balls hard. We placed them well, and then we hit the ball hard the last four innings, or the next four innings, and didn't get any support. But overall, our pitching was really good. I mean, they fouled off a ton of pitches. Taylor came in at a big spot. The rest of our bullpen, and Cody Clemens made a really huge play in the eighth inning.
0: Yeah, good support. The old saying, if you can't be an athlete, be an athletic supporter. Anyway.
3: Boy. Holy cow. You're going back to your old radio days, aren't you?
0: I went back to seventh grade.
3: Oh, I was going to say, eighth.
2: Junior high jack.
0: That was a middle school. We had them all in middle school. Yeah. Then it just went slowly downhill. Tyler Molly going for Atlanta tonight. Zebulon Matthews.
2: I saw on 740 The Fan website this morning, Austin Martin headed to the IL now.
0: Such is the time of the year, and
2: that's
0: not uncommon. I mean, you talked about Jose Sermo earlier, nursing a knee, you know, he plays a lot on that, never wants a day off, and the other day took himself out of the lineup, just some of that knee, but, you know, he was smiling in the clubhouse, walking around.
2: Good.
0: Hopefully back in the lineup tonight, because he is one home run away from tying the franchise record.
2: And was Jabari Henry out of the lineup last night?
0: Jabari Henry didn't play last night for Sioux Falls, who was the career home run leader. So the two big bops, Babe Ruth and Babe Ruth .2.
2: Yeah, Mantle and Maris had the night off.
0: Mantle and Maris had the night. I love the way you put it. The Red Hawks. Last night was also DUI Enforcement All-Stars night. So we had there were representatives from the men and women in the blue. I love it. Absolutely great, you know, honoring, you know, Cass County Sheriff's Department had the colors of the flag. They brought the colors out. And then Vision Zero Partners were part of that game. So those that are out there helping keep our roads safe and enforcing DUI, just terrific. The Great Plains Harmony sang the anthem.
2: I heard that.
0: I wanted to send down more requests. I mean, they were so good at the anthem. I'm like, can you do Dexy's Midnight Runners?
3: No. Take me
0: out of the ball game. Could you sing anything from Nina? Yes. Could you sing Red Balloons?
2: Here's the Pet Shop Boys.
0: And now Great Plains Harmony with Take On Me. Aha. The Red Hawks got some big swings early like this one, WDT.
5: 1-1 the count on Thomas. Dillon sends the ball to right field. It is up. It is back. It is gone. Marge struck it down.
0: Dillon Thomas, a three-run home run in the first inning. That set the tone. Eric Chalice, though, Doug mentioned last hour, was the story. 6 1/3. Red Hawks needed a quality start. They got it from Eric Chalice, surrendering just one run. Sioux Falls homer in the top of the first inning. You thought, here we go again. Team scored 25 runs in the last two games. They homer right away yesterday, and that's the only run that they get the entire game. Brian Fuentes homer, Tucapita Marcano. Fun name to say. Tucapita Marcano, the big leaguer.
2: Right, and as much as people focus, like, you know, on his bat, when you watch the guy play, whether it's shortstop or second, he's just a treat to watch.
0: Major league baseball player.
2: Yeah.
0: And you can tell tell a guy that's been major leagues like yesterday, you know, he's fresh. Plus, he's the only guy I know in the history of the Red Hawks organization whose name is the same name as where he is from. He is from Tucapita, Venezuela. So I tried to, through a translator, Tuca had asked this the other day. I said, is that common to have, you know, a child to be named after the town? And I think it is. I think for him, there's a few Tucapitas in the family.
2: Wow.
0: So
2: you'd have been Minot Michaels?
0: I'd have been Minot Michaels.
2: I'd have been Williston Lear.
0: Williston Lear. Robbie?
3: Rolla Daniels.
0: Hey!
3: I was born in Rolla.
2: Yeah.
3: That's where the hospital is at.
2: Right.
3: Yeah.
2: That one works. Williston Lear, not so much. Minot Michaels? That one kind of works, too.
0: Lear. Yeah, Minot Michaels sounds pretty good. Minot Dumel.
3: Boy, that goes, I mean, hand in hand.
0: Angie Dickens. Oh, no. That is a name.
2: You should call him.
0: That is a name. Oh, Dickinson, it would be, though. I'm sorry, I'm off the right.
3: That's funny.
0: Dickinson. Fargo, / Donna. Vikings news. The Minnesota Vikings have officially lost to Jamal Adams, but we knew that. And now Kevin O'Connell talking about that. Tough loss.
6: Testing, did confirm a quad tendon tear for Jamal, which was an absolute killer, you know, just from what he had meant to us in such a short amount of time. He's had such a great impact.
0: Yeah, that's tough. So they've signed linebacker Kenny Dyson. They've waived linebacker Arden Walker. Derek Hansen is in the camp this week down there, and also double duties. He's doing catching some Twins and Braves. So Derek's busy putting a microphone in front of some of those Vikings players that we'll hear throughout this week.
2: There's another example of why we don't need to be playing our starters in preseason,
0: yeah,
2: right?
0: Yeah, it is. Some would say, why do we have the
2: preseason? Why do we even have preseason? Right. They don't have it in college, do they?
0: You know, no. Yeah, the non-conference games,
3: a quad tear just sounds painful.
0: Just sounds like surgery, rehab, depending on how much tear. Yeah.
3: Ow.
0: Yeah. I think a lot of these athletes and ACLs and all this kind of stuff, it's the injury, yes. But it's the patience in the rehab to trust the rehab process.
3: And you have to do it.
0: Mentally.
3: Yeah. You have to do it.
0: Is the thing.
3: Yeah.
2: Well, there was a pitcher, a Major League Baseball pitcher in the news. I can't remember what happened to him, but he's going to miss, like, he's injured now.
0: Yeah.
2: And he's going to miss next year, too. He's going to miss the entire 2027 season.
0: Yeah. And now think about that. Think about your profession.
2: Yeah.
0: And you're getting paychecks and all that, but yeah.
3: And I feel like they're out more longer than, like, if it was you or I.
0: Right.
3: You know what I mean? They're only giving me 6 weeks away from work.
0: Right. Now what do I do?
2: Hunter Green, that's the name I was thinking of.
0: Hunter Green,
2: Hunter Green.
0: Yeah, put your boot on and stumble into work. Yeah. I snapped my fibula on a Friday in Bismarck. Without knowing, I snapped a bone in my leg. And turns out you can break your fibula. Not really painful.
2: What were you doing when you broke your
3: shin
0: Slipped on my place in Bismarck, going to do about 10 basketball games at the WDA tournament, and slipped in the thing and heard something go, and think, some of the pain of it. Limped into my car, my truck at the time, and drove to the Civic Center, hauled in by Blake Steiner, who's the trainer there. And sat and did an entire day of basketball with my leg up. And then Sunday came, still painful. Monday went into a sales meeting because I did sales and stuff in Bismarck. And Monday afternoon went into the doctor and he showed me the x-ray. He goes, that's your bone. That's your fibula. It snapped in half. I went, I'll be darned.
3: Is that okay? Is that fibula? Is that your shin one?
0: It's your non-weight-bearing bone in your legs. Your femur, obviously, would be a whole different story.
3: Yeah, I broke that.
0: That's right. That's pain.
3: Yeah. So the fibula, though, is it from your knee down?
0: It's the part of a chicken bone that it's a little lighter bone on the outside, you know, but then walk to the boot. Anybody that's had a boot, everybody I'm sure listening has probably had a boot on sometime. And then it's winter, you know, the boot in the winter, that kind of thing. Yeah. Yeah. Thanks for letting me relive all that.
2: I'm hurting so bad. Well, the other thing is, like, is there a worse place to need crutches or a boot than the ice and the cold
0: winter,
2: of winter?
0: Yes.
2: Right?
0: I think of all of the, you know, those that are with that. Yeah, it's how do you get it, you know?
2: Yeah.
0: Someone draw back from where we reside.
3: Right.
0: Yeah. Tomorrow we'll talk about rations.
3: I'm Mark safe from a rash.
2: A rash.
0: Tomorrow.
2: If you have a green rash, is that worse than a red rash?
0: 35270. And where were you born? What is your last name? Baseball tonight, Red Hawks will be in Sioux City. I'm
2: more suction.
0: I'm scared at my broadcast already tonight from Sioux City. Yeah. If the morning is starting off with this, it should be fun. Tune in, 6:15 pregame. Twins and Braves here tonight on KMGO. Williston Lear. For Williston Lear and Rolla Daniels, I'm Minot Michaels.
3: Okay.
0: No more next time.
3: Thank you.
2: 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Jacqueline out of Walker reminding bear hunters of the bait registration. And then also a little good news thing. He rescued a seagull that had a fishing lure stuck in its beak and in its wing. So good work from Conservation Officer Jacqueline out of Walker. 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
3: Good morning, Austin Erickson.
8: Good morning.
3: Okay, are you into the IndyCar racing at all?
8: No, I'm not.
3: No?
2: I followed a little bit, not as much as, you know, the NASCAR. I follow a little bit closer, but I keep an ear open.
3: I think it's gotten a little bit hotter, especially after, that movie. What was the one with Brad Pitt? F1. Yep. Yeah, but now there's the Freedom 250 Grand Prix.
2: Oh.
3: That's going to happen this weekend in the National Mall in D.C.
8: Oh, that's
2: really?
8: Crazy.
3: Yeah, practice and qualifying Saturday, the actual race on Sunday.
2: Wow.
3: I was zipping through the streets of D.C.
2: You know, I've seen that the NASCAR did that through Chicago a couple times. That was pretty cool to see.
3: And it's a la Indy-ish, right?
2: With, right.
3: I mean, the way it is, because it's a road course, right? Yeah.
2: Good stuff.
3: Oh, yeah.
2: Looking forward to it.
3: Yeah.
2: Here's Austin Erickson's KFGO News.
8: Moorhead police say the body of a person reported missing in the Red River was found near where they were last seen on the 100 block of River Oaks Point around 5:30 Monday night. Their identity will be released once family is notified. A local advocacy group hopes to raise awareness about automated surveillance cameras popping up in Fargo-Moorhead. The Faith and Conviction Coalition partners with area organizations for the Deflock National Week of Action. The effort targets automated license plate readers, which record vehicles' movements in public spaces. Organizers say their goal is to shine a light on camera locations and spark a community-wide conversation about privacy, transparency, and how the technology is being used. Protesters plan to gather Friday afternoon at camera sites throughout Fargo-Moorhead and demand greater accountability. Fargo police say flock cameras are integral to investigations, including finding vehicles involved in crimes. Nearly 300 law enforcement agencies across Minnesota will take part in an extra impaired driving enforcement campaign starting tomorrow and going through Labor Day. The Department of Public Safety says there have been more than 60 alcohol-related driving deaths, 179 serious injuries, and more than 13,000 DWI arrests in the state this year. Officials urge drivers to arrange a sober ride before drinking. A DWI conviction can lead to license loss, thousands of dollars in costs, jail time, and mandatory ignition interlock requirements. 6:33 and 58 degrees in Fargo-Moorhead. This is KFGO News.
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8: Former Fargo Mayor Dr. Tim Mahoney is confirmed by the City Commission as health officer for Fargo Cass Public Health. He'll replace Dr. Jesse Lindeman, who left the position after a year. Director of Public Health Jen Fall says there were several qualified candidates interviewed in July. Mahoney will take over the position September 1st and hold the office for 5 years. He'll be responsible for enforcing public health laws, regulations, and ordinances for health issues in Cass County. A federal judge dismisses a lawsuit compelling the state of Minnesota to provide the Department of Justice voter rolls with private data like Social Security numbers. It's the 23rd loss for the DOJ to get state's voter rolls. The federal government wanted to investigate whether Minnesota was maintaining clean voter rolls under federal law. The judge said the DOJ couldn't use a lawsuit to seek evidence when a violation hasn't been alleged. The Legislative Management Committee in North Dakota turned down a proposed bill for the special session to add $9 million for the Child Care Assistance Program. Senate Minority Leader Kathy Hogan of Fargo says the waitlist for low-income families seeking child care aid has been growing.
12: We know we have an emerging child care crisis that's bad today, but if we don't start addressing it now, we could lose, I think, up to 50% of our child care slots within the next 2 years.
8: Hogan calls it a gloom and doom projection. Southern rust caused fewer problems in Minnesota cornfields this year than it did last year. University of Minnesota Extension plant pathologist Dean Malvik says the disease moves north from southern states, so its impact depends heavily on when it arrives and how widely it spreads. He says southern rust favors high heat and humidity.
13: Ideally, some leaf surface wetness. A lot of things have to come together. And, you know, it did here and there. We have, again, some rust developing, but it never really developed to that epidemic high level that resulted in yield loss. So there are a lot of different factors involved here that have to come together.
8: Malvik adds the use of fungicide could have factored into the level of southern rust pressure this summer. Into the KFGO Weather Center, summer has a tendency of taking its toll on your lawn and garden power equipment. 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Now over to Too Tall Tom Schmansky with the forecast.
14: Yes, looking pretty good today. Mostly sunny sky in the forecast, close to 80. North and northwest wind 10 to 20, so altogether pretty good. A few serious clouds here and there, no big deal. Clear 50 tonight. There'll be some 40s in outlying areas, and wind to become virtually non-existent. And tomorrow, mostly sunny, 83, north wind at 7 to 14. Our chances for showers and thunderstorms west of the valley could arrive sometime later tomorrow afternoon, but locally I think sometime tomorrow night. But again, we're talking just chances, not guarantees, hit and miss. We all know how that goes. And we'll talk more about that and look into the weekend with a Cape Call coming up soon. Right now we have mostly clear sky, currently 59 at the KFGO Weather Cave.
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0: Good morning. It's the morning crew. It's Doug, it's Robbie, and our friend Lars Knobloch is back in the house. Good morning, Lars.
1: Good morning. Great to have you, Nuno Larson. And we love you, man. Yeah, you are so good at what you do as a home inspector, Nordic Inspections, thousands upon thousands of home inspections, and you're finding radon and mold, and you're saving people from making mistakes. You're helping them recover. I mean, you have the utmost respect of Robbie and Doug and our listeners and a lot of the folks that you've served. But you travel to Norway, your home country, on a regular basis, and you bring things back for us.
2: Gifts.
0: Yes.
1: There was a gift at one time that was essentially a toothpaste tube filled with some kind of oozing internal organs of fish.
2: That's correct.
0: And that's a delicacy to you guys, right? You're sitting around eating what we would say would be a charcuterie board, and you guys are doing squeeze.
2: We put
0: fish
2: that on bread, and then we're just
1: what's the name of that now?
2: Caviar.
1: Yeah, caviar. We call it tuna fish.
0: So we get an email, though, from
1: right.
0: Lars that says, we'll be coming in and I'll be bringing you luxury Norwegian chips.
1: Luxury Norwegian chips.
2: Yeah.
0: And so we've been like, okay.
1: So we're thinking, are these like a deep cut potato chip with special Norwegian seasoning?
2: No, we don't have potato chips in Norway.
1: And that's why you came here.
0: Do you bring potato chips when you go back to Norway?
2: No.
0: Say, look at what I have.
1: Okay, so you brought us a gift, a beautiful bar of some delicious chocolate that every year that he brings. And Robbie and Doug were just saying, everybody in the newsroom is just like, oh, Lars is bringing chocolate back.
0: Yep, everybody gets
1: Jack Michaels and Joel Heitkamp. They're, did he bring some chocolate back? Yeah. And then?
0: We have these. How do you pronounce this?
2: Hull.
0: Hull. All right, here's what Hull says.
1: That's Norwegian for what?
0: It is an old Norwegian expression for good fortune in fishing after having a romantic experience with your loved one before heading to the sea. Unfortunately, and again, this is what this bag says, unfortunately, we can't guarantee you with...
2: Hull?
0: However, with all the good nutrients in this bag from northern Norway, we can guarantee you'll be in great shape whenever the chance of...
2: Hull.
0: ...comes to you.
1: Now, did you grow up eating this?
2: No.
1: Have you ever eaten it before in your life? You haven't.
2: No.
0: Okay.
1: You haven't. We trust the Norwegian.
0: I got to tell you. So these luxury Norwegian chips in this cute little bag that he brought, nothing like the Americans. We're used to a big bag of Doritos.
1: Right.
0: And there's probably four chips in this.
1: Because it's probably going to take you 5 years to eat those four chips.
0: And the ingredients is cod, olive oil, and sea salt. So
2: it's basically dried fish.
0: Fish.
1: Why don't you just take
0: you dare me?
1: Fish?
2: Yeah, let's
1: Robbie, you're going to do it?
0: I'm going to open them up.
1: Robbie's going to open it up.
0: And
1: okay.
0: We were like, is it going to smell
1: sniff
0: like fish?
1: I will. I'm not afraid. I will at least.
2: What, Robbie?
1: Oh, Robbie just tipped over?
0: Gosh! That smells like fish.
1: Have you smelled it?
0: Oh, we even got a little goofy face from Lars.
1: And somebody would like open that bag and they would say, we're going to eat those?
0: Wait, I think Tom's coming in to smell.
2: This is like dog.
0: Oh, boy. He ran away.
1: What?
0: What the heck?
2: It's to be honest, it smelled a little bit like bad dog breath.
0: It does. It smells like dog breath. It does.
2: Yeah. But I think we should try it.
1: No,
2: I will.
1: Are you going to try it?
2: Yeah.
1: I'll bring them back in. I put them in the hallway.
0: Bring them back in.
2: You bring it in the hallway.
1: Yeah. Like,
0: bring them back in.
1: Okay.
0: We'll spray some stuff. Abby will be fine. They'll be fine. He put them in the hallway.
2: Unbelievable. How ungrateful.
0: Okay. Yeah. This is interesting. Okay.
1: Are you going to try them, Robbie?
0: Why not? I will. I like fish.
1: I don't
0: like
1: even want to watch you.
0: Well, the problem is fish just smells bad anyway. Oh, wait. Okay.
2: It's way better than it smells.
0: Okay. Have you had these before?
2: No.
1: Well, there's no way it could be worse than it smells.
0: Okay, my next question is, are you ever going to have them again? Because then that...
2: Sure, there's a lot of protein in this.
1: Yeah.
2: I'm very obsessed about my protein diet.
1: Yeah, so you can have some beef jerky, too.
2: I'm healthy.
1: Look at the face that you made. It doesn't taste that good.
2: It's pretty good.
1: Yeah, as Robbie is now entering a new stage of convulsions.
0: I just spit it out. Okay,
1: so you paid money
0: okay.
1: For...
0: You know what? I'm going to give it a little bit of love because if you like fish, it tastes like fish. It tastes like you got a piece of dried out smoked fish. I mean, like crunchy dried fish. If they were crunchier, I might be.
1: You haven't swallowed it yet, Lars.
0: Did you? Oh, gosh. Does he have enough coffee?
1: No, I'm not going to give any coffee. No.
0: Yeah. Yeah. We're going to have to spray the room.
1: Yeah, that stuff is.
2: But it's not a prank. This is delicious Norwegian.
1: If I had been stuck in a Turkish prison for 10 years, I'm not sure I'd
0: you know,
1: be like, hey,
0: oh,
1: let's
0: I
1: get
0: would.
1: Some, let's
0: you
1: get
0: know,
1: some Norwegian
0: okay.
1: fish chips.
0: These have
1: should we?
0: The place. These have a place. I think if I had a little squeeze cheese to put on it, then I might do it.
2: I think you're
0: they
2: off
0: the have
2: problem.
0: A place.
1: Mm-hmm.
0: They do. But if you don't like the taste of fish, you're not going to like it.
2: It doesn't take like fish. It smells like...
0: Yeah. It's got a little fish taste to it, though. Yeah, just a little.
1: It smells like the banks of the river.
2: But hey...
0: Dog breath.
2: What does it say on the bag? Think about the, you know...
0: What might happen? Romantic.
1: If, I think you're marked safe. I don't think you got to worry about...
0: I don't know. If you're eating that and that's on your breath...
1: Let's talk about the chocolate, because this is something... Like, the chocolate is legit. That stuff. And what's the name of that again?
0: I can't pronounce that. A Firk lover?
3: Fourth clover.
0: What's the... it must be milk chocolate.
2: It's a milk chocolate. Yeah.
0: Okay, that must be.
2: Nor we have quite delicious chocolate.
1: Right. Okay. And I kid you not, this is... And I actually had mentioned this earlier this morning, but I'm actually joining the Sons of Norway today.
2: Nice.
1: Yeah, we're going to the Sons of Norway. Froda pulled us in. But I'm going to go out on a limb and say, if I go to the Sons of Norway and ask them for fish chips...
0: You should bring these. Here.
1: No, I'm not gonna.
2: They will go crazy. They will just be all over that.
1: They'll kick me out. They'll ban me. They'll kick Froda out too. Look what you like, Froda. I mean, then they'll kick him out of the Sons of Norway.
2: Hey, I'll allow you to re-gift it to them.
1: Well, I can't imagine like if we left it in the break. It's not gonna. Nobody's gonna steal the fish chips.
0: I think they ought to try them though. I really do. This I would try. This is better than the fish in a tube.
1: I never tried the fish in it. Did you try the fish in a tube, Robbie?
0: A little tiny bit on my little finger. Oh, okay, I'll take the chocolate all day long.
1: Was the fish chips worse than the fish spread?
0: Mm-mm.
1: It wasn't.
0: No, the fish chips have a place.
1: They're better.
0: Sorry,
3: said,
0: I have to chew my chocolate.
3: This is the best I've ever brought you. You still don't want to try it.
1: Again, we respect you. Your status in our community is legendary.
0: All right, we have a new news guy, and we said we were going to make him come and do it, and he disappeared.
1: He quit.
0: Where did everybody go?
2: All of them ran out.
1: Yeah. Szymanski was going out the door last I saw him. I started to see cats coming from across the street. I don't know if they could smell. Did you bring that in your car?
2: Yeah.
0: Okay. All
1: right. Lars Knobloch, Nordic Inspections. 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How can they get service from Lars Knobloch Nordic Inspections to save them from making a mistake?
2: Thank you for all your kind words today, by the way.
1: Yep, the beginning and the end.
2: The beginning and the end was amazing.
1: The stuff in the middle, not so much.
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1: Right. 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
1: Thanks so much, Lars.
0: So if they schedule one today, do they get a free bag of fish chips.
2: No, because I'm expecting you guys to eat it up.
0: Oh, okay.
2: I only have all one.
1: Right. You're right on a
2: it's
1: lot
2: expensive.
1: Of things.
2: Expensive.
1: Yeah, you're right on a lot. This one, you're wrong, man. You're really, really wrong.
0: Thank you, though. Thanks, Mark.
1: Robinson, thank you.
2: Thank you.
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1: 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Too tall, Tom Szymanski.
10: This better be important.
1: It is. Because Tom, on this date, in 1969, in Bethel, New York, the Woodstock Music and Art Fair closed after 3 days and nights. How close were you to actually going? Because weren't you like, didn't you have some buddies that were going to take you to Woodstock?
10: Oh, no, they weren't buddies, that's for sure.
1: Oh.
10: I was 11.
1: Okay.
10: And down the road, four or five houses from us, there were, you know, some families that had hippie teenagers.
1: Oh.
10: The hippies, you know?
1: Yeah, yeah.
10: They were older than me. They were in their mid to late teens, you know, and they were teasing me about how they were going to Woodstock, which, of course, as I later learned, was a bunch of, you know what. But, you know, since I was 11, I was gullible. They were older kids. I believed everything they told me, you know. So, hey, kid, we're going to Woodstock. And I said, what's that? And they described it to me, and I'm like, oh, this sounds pretty cool, because yeah. I liked all the groups that were going to be there at that
1: right.
10: time. I was a big fan of the rock and roll. And I said, okay, I'll go home and ask my mom. So,
1: 11 years old. Little Tommy.
10: I thought Woodstock was like next door, you know. It was like down the road or something. And so I went home. Hey, Mom, you know, my friend's down the road. And she said, they're not your friends, Tom. I said, can I go to Woodstock? And she says, you are not going anywhere with those people. So I never got my chance.
1: But you had an invitation.
10: Let's just say I was closer than most.
1: Yeah.
10: I mean, how many people do you know that asked their mother if they can go to Woodstock?
1: At the age of 11.
10: I mean, I got told no, but at least I asked my mom.
1: Yeah. What if she'd have said yes?
10: I probably wouldn't have gone because those kids didn't know what they were talking about anyway. I mean, they knew about Woodstock, but they didn't know. They weren't going to go. Their parents weren't going to let them go. But they were hippies. And
1: right.
10: You know, used to pick on me as a little kid on a block. And
11: yeah, look at you now.
10: Look at me. I'd like to find out whatever happened to those.
1: Mm-hmm.
10: Woodstock, though, yeah.
1: Yes.
10: I tell you what, the summer of 69 was a great summer. We had the moon landing. We had Woodstock. That was a great summer.
0: I think Jimi Hendrix ended that show.
11: Did he end it?
0: Yep. He played a searing rendition of the National Anthem.
10: National Anthem, yep. Absolutely. He did. And one thing I do remember, it was a mud fest because it just rained like crazy out there at Yaskar's Farm. So... yeah.
1: If I remember right, you know, and he's on with Joel Heitkamp regularly, Jack Zaleski, I believe he went there. I think he was. If you I remember know, reading one of his recaps of
10: people
1: it.
10: Who went there, that's kind of a badge of honor.
0: Yeah. A little bit, yeah. I think so.
10: To this day, it's probably considered one of the greatest outdoor concerts ever.
0: Mm-hmm.
1: Wonder how many actually, you know, how many attendees there were.
0: Oh, thousands.
1: But that's what I'm was there 100,000? Was there 10,000?
0: I think you can Google it. I think there were. Yeah.
10: Several hundred.
0: Yeah.
10: But here's a better question. How many of those several hundred thousand actually remember they were there. Right? They were.
0: I wonder if Jack Zaleski remembers.
1: And we're not talking about Alzheimer's either.
10: Imbibing and mind-altering substances.
1: In 69, that happened?
10: I think it did. Yes. I'm just kind of hypothesizing here, but I think it may have happened. Okay, well, that's a great year. Great thing to remember.
1: Indeed.
0: It may have happened.
10: Okay. All right. Well, we have plenty of sun in today's forecast. Nothing like the kind of weather they had in Woodstock, although a little rain, even a lot of rain in some places would be a good thing, but I don't see it. Close to 80 for the high, mostly sunny. North and northwest wind at 10 to 20. Clear, 50 tonight. Wind will become light and variable. And tomorrow looks mostly sunny and about 83. North wind at 7 to 14 miles per hour. Rain chance tomorrow? Perhaps, but not here. I think a little bit west of the valley. We'll see how far east it goes. But I think tomorrow night, I'm not guaranteeing this by any stretch, but I say there's a chance for some showers and thunderstorms tomorrow night down to 58. And then Thursday, partly sunny, a slight chance for some showers and thunderstorms in the morning, about 87. Friday, partly sunny, low 60, high 85. And then for Saturday and Sunday, partly to mostly sunny, 81 to about 86 for the high on the weekend. Some 40s up north. We could have that here tomorrow morning in some spots. Most of us are in the 50s. Some lower 60s further south. We do have a couple clouds rolling on through. Not much wind. Currently 55 in Moorhead, 56 at the airport, and 58 at the KFGO Weather Cave.
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0: Good morning, just before 7 o'clock. It's your morning crew. It's Doug and Robbie, and I think right about now, after the fish chips, I would eat the KFC Oreo. I think I would.
1: You know, the problem is, so we had the fish chips from Lars Knobloch directly from Norway, and they smelt terrible. I did try them. Robbie tasted them. They didn't taste much better.
0: Oh, but you know what? I put it in the trash can. That's why it still smells in here.
1: But then you spray like Febreze over the top of it, then you got a mixture of fish breeze.
0: I might have to put a new trash can liner in
1: That's
0: here.
1: That's yeah.
0: It's bad news. Bad news.
1: But
0: bad
1: we love you, Lars. So, thank you for the chocolate.
0: Yes.
1: The fish chip. You could have just left those back in Norway. That was a good place for them. Dr. Tanya Loken, she's joining us. That's coming up at 7:40. Currently, right now, we do have 57 degrees. Tuthal Tom says mostly sunny, heading for a high of 80. Winds from the northwest 10 to 20. Tonight, clear, a low of 50. Your Wednesday, mostly sunny, a high of 83.
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18: ABC News, I'm Sherry Preston. Weather-weary residents in the Midwest are still battling with flooding. ABC's Alex Perez is in Carmel, Indiana.
19: New storms hitting the heartland as the death toll rises. South of Lexington, storms slamming Nicholasville, Kentucky overnight. Raging creeks breaking their banks outside Charleston, West Virginia. First responders using boats to rescue families around Indianapolis. National Guard rescuing dozens more over the weekend.
18: Flooding as well in parts of Hawaii after Tropical Storm Lala passed by. Social media giant Meta on trial in California. At the heart of the case is whether the tech giant harms kids through apps like Instagram and Facebook. Ukraine has launched one of its largest attacks yet on Russia. At least six people were killed overnight following two nights of drone strikes in Moscow. It's primary election day in Florida, where new congressional maps drawn at the behest of President Trump could allow Republicans to flip up to four seats in November. This is ABC News. The Massachusetts trial of Lindsay Clancy continues. She says she was suffering from postpartum psychosis when she killed her three young children in 2023. ABC's Aaron Katursky has more on Clancy's mother's testimony on Monday.
20: Paula Musgrove testified her daughter grew anxious near the end of her maternity leave.
21: And then she told us.
22: What did she tell you?
21: She told us that she had thoughts of harming the children.
20: Mom, she read this text from Clancy asking for help.
21: I'm really sick. Something is wrong. It's just really scary, and I don't want to be alone.
20: Clancy arguing a combination of psychiatric drugs prescribed after the birth of her third child made her postpartum psychosis worse.
18: Opening arguments delivered in a Las Vegas courtroom in the murder trial of Dwayne Keefe D. Davis, who was accused in the 1996 killing of rapper Tupac Shakur. His defense team claims that the state's case is full of holes, Davis disputing what he wrote in his 2019 memoir, saying now that the details were fabricated. Sherry Preston, ABC News.
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13: Good morning.
0: So you magically disappeared when the fish chips came into the studio.
13: Yeah, I was making my own food, and then I heard about what you were talking about, and I was like, "Well, I'm glad I got my own stuff, but I would have tried it."
0: I see that Nate's in the newsroom now too, so you both can go try them. They're out on the table.
2: Plenty left.
13: Okay.
2: Plenty left.
13: I'll let you know if I have to call in sick for the rest of it.
0: Okay. All right.
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13: All right. 703, 58 degrees in Fargo, Moorhead, and mostly sunny. Here's KFGO News. Moorhead police say the body of a person reported missing in the Red River was found near where they were last seen on the 100 block of River Oaks Point around 5:30 Monday night. Their identity will be released once family is notified. A Canadian man is jailed in Alexandria after police say he made up a kidnapping report. Police were alerted Saturday to a reported abduction originating in Winnipeg in a suspect vehicle believed to be in the Alexandria area. Officers found the vehicle and questioned two men. Investigators say 37-year-old Roderick Garson admitted the kidnapping claim was false, and he already knew the other man involved. Garson was arrested on suspicion of falsely reporting a crime. When North Dakota lawmakers meet in special session in September, they could be considering a proposed line of credit from the Bank of North Dakota to resume construction of the military gallery project on the Capitol grounds. Construction was halted in early July because the State Historical Society ran out of money. Donations didn't meet expectations. Senate Majority Leader David Hogue told the Legislative Management Committee the state is in breach of contract.
3: You don't have to be a lawyer to know that when you breach a contract, there are consequences. And typically, they are financial consequences. And the financial consequences to the state of North Dakota increase dramatically the further out in time we go.
13: The line of credit is $35 million. The Historical Society will pay that back with donations. Mostly sunny at 7:05. This is KFGO News.
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5: 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That's tomorrow on It Takes Two.
13: A controversial resolution urging presidential clemency for two men convicted in a deadly 1983 shootout in Medina, North Dakota, stalls at the state capitol. Republican State Senator Jeff Megrim of Hazleton asked lawmakers to advance the special session resolution seeking clemency for Scott Fall and Yori Call. They're serving life sentences for the murders of two U.S. Marshals. Megrim argues the men have served 43 years and suffer from failing health. The proposal drew fiery backlash from Dem NPL State Representative Zach Issa of Grand Forks.
7: This has been a deeply, deeply offensive 20 minutes from the senator. I think a lot of old wounds in our state have been ripped open. Our law enforcement community has to sit through this as a member starts weeping about what our attorney general, I think, is rightfully characterized as unrepentant cop killers.
13: No lawmakers moved to advance Megrim's resolution. North Dakota lawmakers unanimously voted to advance a two-bill package restricting kratom to next month's special legislative session. The Legislative Management Committee approved measures to regulate natural leaf products while completely banning synthetic derivatives of the stimulant. The natural leaf bill restricts sales to adults 21 and older and funds a public health campaign. Republican State Representative Pat Heinert of Bismarck says educating youth is a top priority.
22: We're asking for a $20,000 appropriation to the Kratom Public Health Campaign through Human Services, and that's basically to update their website and to do some advertising towards youth. To say, you know, you guys got to stay off this stuff. It's not good for you, especially the high school kids.
13: The second bill classifies synthetic derivatives of kratom as Scheduled I controlled substances. GOP State Senator Michelle Axman of Bismarck says the penalty structure mirrors marijuana laws to avoid automatic felony charges for young adults.
25: While we get the word out and work with that campaign with public health, with the AG, is that if, a 19-year-old is found with a pill or can in their car, that we're not creating right away Class C felonies. So we're giving time, similar to marijuana, to make sure that, the structure is in place for first, second, and third time offenses.
13: A new Minnesota state law is expected to provide food shelves with another source of nutritious food. Public Affairs Manager for Second Harvest Heartland, Sophie Wallerstedt, says qualifying eggs can now be donated after the sell-by date.
26: This new law, which went into effect on August 1st, allows eggs to be donated to and distributed by food shelves up to 30 days past that date.
13: Wallerstedt adds the eggs must meet state requirements for refrigeration, packaging, and labeling. Now to weather. 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
10: 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It's Going Post Alaska at South Fargo. Mostly sunny, close to 80 today. A few serious clouds, no big deal. North and northwest wind 10 to 20. Clear 50 tonight. Wind to become light and variable. Mostly sunny, 83 tomorrow. North wind at 7 to 14. Maybe some scattered showers and thunderstorms tomorrow night, but then again, maybe not, depending on where you are or where you are not. Low drop it at 58, and on Thursday, partly sunny, 87, a slight chance for maybe a shower or thunderstorm in the morning, but that means a big chance of none of that. And then Friday, partly sunny, low 60, high 85, with Saturday and Sunday right now looking partly to mostly sunny, highs from 81 to about 86 degrees. Some 40s up north, most of us in the 50s, and maybe a few, or I should say, there are a few lower 60s down to the south. Right now, 55 in Moorhead and at the airport. It is 58 at the KFGO Weather Cave.
6: Kickoff time, 7:10 time for KFGO Sports with Jack Michaels. Good morning, Bones.
1: Top of the morning, everybody. How you doing?
6: Good. We were talking earlier this morning, you know, about basketball shoes and the names of them. Was Air Jordan the first guy? Because, I remember the Converse All-Stars. I remember Magic and Bird were like selling the Converse weapon.
1: Yeah, Converse was big. Had the greater than sign, the little star, right?
6: Right. Right. Yeah. Then I remember looking in the East Bay magazine, and they had the James Worthy Express. It was a New Balance sneaker.
1: Yeah, that's, and I think a lot of us, Tom had mentioned about his Chuck T's.
6: Oh, that's what those were, Chuck Taylors.
1: Yeah, I had some Chuck Taylors that we actually used to play in. I know the youth of today wear it for fashion.
0: And that's a Converse.
1: Yeah, that's a Converse,
0: that's
1: Chuck Taylors. Yeah,
0: yeah, those were.
1: But we used to, you know, Rickard, you guys were the purple color.
6: Rickard Roadrunners, baby.
1: We were green, Wilkins and Wolverines.
6: But then Reebok came out with the pumps, and I can't remember, they had a commercial, and there was a guy like pumping up his sneakers.
1: Yeah, thought you could really jump.
6: Was that Dominique Wilkins that was pumping up his sneakers?
1: It wasn't Spud Webb, but it was, it was on the tongue, right?
6: Right.
1: Of the shoe.
6: Yep.
1: Would send air or something to the other. I don't know how that worked.
6: Were there some that supposedly had a little air pump you were supposed to pump
1: there
6: up?
1: There was. We weren't sponsored by anything like now today, I'm sure. Schools have contracts with various companies, and that's what the shoe, if they get that in high school, I don't know in college they do. But yeah, that was all good. I remember when I borrowed, because I was kind of a Converse guy and then a little bit Nike, and then I blew a shoe out and I borrowed my buddy Charlie Eater's, great ball player, basketball player. He had New Balance.
6: Right.
1: And I thought, ooh, these are nice shoes. I feel like I can fly in these things. Yeah, so I went through. I wasn't. So, I mean, nowadays, Robbie talked about this. I need a pair.
0: Yeah.
1: And so it's shoe shopping. Once, and Mom worked at Penny's a little bit growing up. You know, shoes were shoes. Yeah, you can go and get some shoes. And really, we weren't trying to budget. I mean, budget, but.
0: Yeah.
1: You know, it wasn't the thing that was going to weigh on you. Like, are we going to eat tonight or am I going to get shoes? You know, it's now. It's like, am I going to send the kids to college, or am I going to get a pair of shoes?
6: Yeah, crazy. Oh, got a text message. D. Brown. Is that who was
1: D. Brown, yeah, Celtic. Yeah, D. Brown. Great call.
6: Smart text
1: club.
6: Yep.
1: Smart text club. Yeah, so I need shoes, and I think, I don't know if you can get into a pair necessarily for under $140.
0: No.
1: Somewhere in that area.
0: Mm-mm.
1: That's a lot. I mean, you could. There's some more inexpensive stores out there.
0: If you're a clearance guy, maybe you could.
1: Mm-hmm.
0: You know what really bugs me, too, though?
1: What's that?
0: Is all the kids like the white shoes.
1: Mm-hmm.
6: Yeah.
0: You can't keep a white shoe clean.
1: Yeah,
0: I don't care what product is
1: but
0: out there.
1: But you're right. That is cool. And then and the thick soles. I know the ladies are.
0: Like the Hokas?
1: A couple of our workers have really thick bottoms on their white sneakers.
6: I mean, do you still wear high tops, Jack?
1: I have some. I have not worn them, no.
6: Because you're not doing 360 tomahawk dunks anymore.
1: Not anymore. No, I'll wear them to go walk down a flight of stairs.
6: Right.
1: So I don't break.
0: You protect your ankles.
1: I don't turn an ankle. The Minnesota Twins, but the Chuck Taylors, you didn't realize. We thought we had it so great. And now we've learned more about our meniscuses and our legs, how flat those soles of those Chuck Taylors to play in.
0: They don't have anything in them. But I think the Chuck Taylors of now.
1: Oh, they reinforce a little bit?
0: They've tried to do that better, and I think the soles are better, too.
1: Oh, well, good.
0: So they give them a little more oomph.
6: Right?
0: Because the kids are still wearing them.
1: Yeah.
6: Well,
1: yeah.
6: Even in the 80s when Nike had all their air and all that stuff, in Oaks, and I remember watching Phil Hansen. Their basketball coach still made them wear black Converse.
1: Oh, yeah.
6: Chuck T's.
0: They look good.
6: Yeah.
1: Pretty sharp.
0: Mm-hmm.
1: We played in Hush Puppies.
6: No, we didn't.
1: Remember, that was the shoe. Hush Puppy. We wore those to confirmation and to put on your Hush Puppies. That was it. Shoe Talk. Shoe
0: my
1: tie.
0: My favorite thing.
10: Shoe tie, yeah. Well, you guys were talking catalogs early. Yeah, that's right. That's good. Braves and the Twins last night. Twins double up Atlanta 4-2, so that was good. Twins put an end to their losing streak.

0: explain again. The wild card in the Major League Baseball, you got three division winners, and then you got three wild card teams that get in. You have three records there. So the Yankees are far and away number one in the wild card. Season ended today, Yankees are the number one wild card team. They're plus 8.5. Boston, number two. So they're plus 6.
1: Okay.
0: Then the third wild card spot, that final one, mm-hmm. well, right now, Baltimore and Texas, deadlocked at 61 and 64. The Twins, right behind them, and Toronto at 61 and 65. Cleveland at 60 and 65. There are 1, 2, 3, 4, 5 teams separated by a game for that third wild card spot. 5 teams. So if you don't think August is going to be a flurry of activity, this is this, and if you win, you can't go any lower, you know, so you just win.
1: But if Major League Baseball does to the opening round of the playoffs like the NBA did, then I'm out.
0: You're going to start getting the money. Yeah, that's the whole thing. Yeah. Knowing sports, it's like, ooh, if this wild card's taken out, let's have another wild card.
1: Right.
0: Let's play three more wild cards. Right. We tend to saturate. Again, it's my Stairway to Heaven theory. Let's just play the song out all the time and have people sick of the song by Stairway to Heaven, you know, at least like that song. Yeah, we tend to saturate. Red Hawks in action last night at Newman Outdoor Field, taking on Sioux Falls, trying to salvage a split in that four-game series.
2: And Tuca Pietermarcano just tore the cover off a ball to right field. Dylan Thomas scores. Matt Kroon just rolled through a stop sign, but that's okay. He'll score two. 6-1 Bagamorehead on a two-run double by Tuca Pietermarcano.
0: Yeah, there's your boy, Tuca Pietermarcano, older Rolla Daniels. From Tucapita, Venezuela. Tucapita. Fun name to say. Good kid. Good young man. His son, Eric, is still on the show, though. His wife and son are here. And Eric is just, you know, he had more hair than, I wish I could borrow something. You know, those children just have locks of hair.
1: Mm-hmm.
0: Yeah. Hi, I'm Eric. That's what he'll come up to you.
1: From that Joel Lear.
0: Joel.
3: Well, it'll only take him a little time. Wait until they're old. They won't. Just like the rest of us.
0: That's right. Dylan Thomas had a 3-run home run. Brian Fuentes had a solo shot. Eric Chalice was great. 6-plus innings of 1-run baseball. That's good. Red Hawks win. Red Hawks in action tonight. This becomes a series. Not that it wasn't going to be.
1: Right.
0: But Fargo-Moorhead sitting in third place. The top four teams make the postseason.
1: Okay.
0: Tops one and two get a home field advantage. Sioux City sitting in fifth, but they're only a few games out of fourth.
1: Right.
0: So Sioux City is going to be gunning.
1: Hungry.
0: And they just took the Red Hawks down in a series. So tonight, 6:15, our pregame. 6:35, the first pitch. You know what? It's Meriwether Lewis's birthday.
4: Oh, happy birthday. Send a card.
0: And I will be broadcasting from Lewis and Clark Park.
3: Oh, that's kind of cool.
0: That just dawned on me.
4: Name your top four. Yep, I can hear it.
0: Yeah, you
4: it's
0: can
4: coming.
0: Already know. I'm wondering what
4: it's
0: the top.
4: Coming.
0: I wonder what the top Mount Rushmore question tonight's going to be. Might have to be your top four Meriwethers. I don't know. I'm probably not going to be able to get that. Vikings have today off. They will begin joint practices this week against the Baltimore Ravens, and that'll be leading up to their date with Baltimore at U.S. Bank on Saturday. It's preseason game number two.
3: Mm-hmm.
0: Viking safety Josh Metellus says, you know, when you have these joint practices, there's a key to getting the most out of them.
5: Being fundamentally sound, man, you know, I think, you know, that's one of our football philosophy things. But I think on both sides, if both teams are fundamentally sound, you know, we're able to get good work. You know, the minute you get guys messing up routes and jumping off sides and trying to fight and doing all that unnecessary stuff, you know, we want clean football so we both can see a true test of where we're at.
0: You like that, Robbie? And
3: he
0: says, you know, not fighting, you know, you get two teams going, practicing against each other. Yeah, a little bit of, you know.
3: So I wasn't here yesterday, so I didn't get to ask you about Saturday. What did you think of the...
0: It looked like a preseason game, you know. You know, I was trying to catch the
3: what
0: cast.
3: What about those QBs?
0: The QBs are good. I'd mentioned that Carson actually, you know, just looked like the steady Eddie.
3: That's what everybody was saying.
0: Later.
3: They were thinking he's going to be the number two.
0: Yeah. I think Kyler Murray, you know, moved the ball pretty well in that series. You're not getting a lot of the taste, you know, but he moved the ball and... J.J. McCarthy has, you know, created some, you know, talk about let's move Carson to two and maybe even, you know, people are in a hurry. You know, what have you done for me lately is a saying we tend to use in sports. But you're right. Carson had a typical Carson, you know, he's seasoned, he's cerebral.

0: April. The game has slowed down a little bit for him. He understands the offense. So when you plug him into something like that, there's no panic, and you see just a you see a veteran.
1: You see the talent. Yeah.
0: It'd be a good default guy to go to that isn't going to steer the train off the tracks. He's going to keep it back on it. So, yeah, there was a lot of that talk, Robbie, game number one of the preseason, but Carson should be the guy, the next two after Kyler Murray. They'll have one more preseason game, the Vikings. That'll be Friday, August 28th at Denver. Then that'll be it. Then bring on the Packers. Then bring on the Bears. Actually, they're at Chicago. Football will start. What day is it? Tuesday?
2: Yep.
0: Week from tomorrow, Dragons in action. Week from tomorrow, UND in action. North Dakota State, a week from Saturday, hosting Jacksonville State. So it's going to be a fun. We have high school football this week, by the way.
1: Wow.
0: Looked at the schedule. Yeah, Lisbon's in action Thursday. The Broncos. When does school start?
2: I
0: know in Minnesota, not till like December. They're a little later, right?
2: I think we've got like some Napoleon Medina. Napoleon Gackle might be starting today or tomorrow.
0: Maybe today, yeah. I know that I was looking like Thompson and Mayport TG Friday, and a lot of LLM was hosting.
1: I've seen a few first days of school photos already.
0: Oh, really?
1: On social media, yeah. I'm like, where are they from?
0: Yeah. Yeah, who's going to school on August 17th and 18th? Teachers I know have been probably preparing plans already. Their summer's done.
2: Over.
0: Finished. Tonight, Twins in Atlanta here on KFGO. The Red Hawks at Sioux City on 740 The Fan. Hopefully you tune in and rip the knob off and lock it in and all that kind of stuff. So we'll have more sports coming up next hour, gang.
2: Thank you very much, Jack. KFGO time 722. Time to hook up with our good buddy Carl Peterson from Peterson. On a good Tuesday morning, Carl.
3: It's a great morning, Doug. We're still looking for that soaking rain out here at Prosper, but at least some parts of the region have been getting some moisture.
2: Yeah, definitely, Carl. It does seem to be a little bit more active. And, Carl, I understand that this coming Thursday, out at Pingree Transload, you folks have some big doings, Carl.
3: Oh, you bet, Doug. 3 p.m. right out at Pingree Transload. Now, that's just halfway between Jamestown and Carrington. I think this could be impactful to a lot of growers, Doug. We've been working in IP crops for quite a while. A little over a year ago, we built Pingree Transload to get rail access for some of those opportunities. This summer, we're teaming up with HC International to offer additional opportunities for growers in the region.
2: Okay, let me ask you, Carl, who is HC International?
3: Okay, HC International was founded by Kirk Petrick and Heather Healy right here in Fargo-Moorhead a number of years ago. They contract with growers for a number of different commodities, specialty soybeans, natto, sprouts, organic corn, other crops, a whole bunch of different stuff. By coming together, Doug, we can expand both of our capabilities to serve more markets and, more importantly, create more opportunities for farmers in the region.
2: Okay, Carl.
3: So we're having a grower-focused meeting targeting organic growers, conventional growers, and, you know, really any grower who's interested in adding some premiums to their bottom line.
2: Carl, I'm thinking that is just pretty much every grower these days.
3: Well, I would think so too, Doug. And we will have a demonstration also of a weeding robot up and down there, you know, and doesn't have arms or anything. But it's pretty cool, exciting technology. So right out at Pingree Transload, 3 p.m. Thursday. If you want to know more, just give us a call or look us up on the World Wide Web thing.
2: No doubt about it. That's our good buddy, Carl Peterson from Peterson.
4: Down home.
2: KFGO time 7:24. 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
1: Good morning, Sarah Heinrich.
5: Happy, happy Tuesday.
1: Here we go.
5: Here we go. We've got Monday under our belt, right? We've got that in the rearview mirror, and we've got a full week ahead.
2: Now, yesterday,
5: school is a starting.
1: Is it today?
5: Not today. Oh, no. When? Towards the end of the week. Thursday.
1: Right. Oh, okay.
2: Thursday, yeah.
5: Right. No, but you were right, Doug. I was hearing you. Napoleon Gackle, I believe, started yesterday.
1: Ooh.
2: Yeah.
5: Seems so early, and I know it's not. I know it's not. But when it's 80 degrees and sunny outside,
2: right?
5: Who has school on the brain, right?
1: Do you ever notice that sometimes it just sounds like it's back to school? Like outside, you get that feel, the sound. It just seems like
5: the crickets in the air.
1: Something, yeah.
5: You're hearing those crickets, and then maybe, you know, the sun goes down a little sooner, gets a little cooler at night, and then all of a sudden you're thinking fall, and you're thinking more on, you know, school schedules and those types of things.
2: Right, no doubt, no doubt.
5: I mean, I don't want to be thinking about that, but that's what we're thinking about.
2: We have to. Here's Sarah Hynek with your Farm and Ranch News.
5: Congresswoman Julie Fedorchak hosted a roundtable on Monday afternoon in Fargo, highlighting the economic benefits of year-round E15 for North Dakota. Rusty Halverson was there and has the story.
6: North Dakota Farmers Union President Matt Perdue shared some thoughts during the roundtable about the remaining obstacles to widespread E15 adoption among consumers. I spoke to Matt after the roundtable wrapped up.
7: You know, ultimately, we want to push for higher level blends, a higher percentage of ethanol in our fuel supply and all renewable fuels. And there are a lot of barriers that exist, barriers that are created by auto manufacturers, by regulators on retail pumps, etc. We need to break through all those barriers.
6: North Dakota Farm Bureau President Val Wagner also shared her concerns during the roundtable.
8: It's hard for that small gas station to make that investment when it's an unsure market, or they're not sure when they're able to refill their tanks, different things like that. And then you see the people who live in that community maybe driving further to make sure that they're getting that, capturing that gas savings at the pump.
6: North Dakota Corn Growers Association Secretary Treasurer Adam Ladwig of Gwinner says corn growers have been sharing their message with lawmakers.
9: Cautiously optimistic would probably be the best way to put it, but I think it's going to be one of those things where I think if it goes through the Senate, it's going to be changed and I'm going to have to go back to the House again anyway. So hopefully everything goes well, but until it crosses the finish line, it's tough to get too excited.
6: The House passed legislation authorizing nationwide year-round E15 in May. The Senate is still working on passing a bill. Rusty Halverson, News Radio, KFGO.
5: Scouts expressed a lot of concern about this year's corn and soybean crops after the first day of in-field examinations during the 2026 Pro Farmer Crop Tour. Yield estimates show the Ohio corn crop down a whopping 14.4% from last year and 8.3% below the three-year average.
10: The eastern side of the Corn Belt is expected to do the heavy lifting this year, and we're not seeing that in Ohio yet. We're well below where USDA's got us. And yeah, Pro Farmer is typically below a little bit where USDA is at, but we're not 15 bushels below.
5: That's Eastern Leg Tour Director Lane Ockery. On the western side of Crop Tour, veteran scout Brent Judish says that he witnessed a couple of disasters.
11: We did have one sample around 60 bushel acre. Half of the stalks did not have a viable ear on them. They never made a viable ear. So that's why the yield was so low on the one, because I think we had around 40 stalks and 20 viable ears on each of the two rows that we counted.
5: South Dakota estimates show a 149 bushels per acre corn yield, down some 14% from last year and 8.3% below the three-year average. The soybean pod count looks even worse, showing a 20% year-over-year decrease and a 12% decline from the three-year average. Even among the tough conditions, Judith says that he tries to keep the enjoyment of the crop tour in mind.
11: To get to meet people from the press, traders, foreigners, but then I had on our third stop, the local farmer, it was his fields, to stop and talk to us. And he was great, glad we stopped. He wanted to talk to us. You know, meeting farmers and being able to see, okay, what happened to this field? What's your take on why the results are? And when you get it from the horse's mouth, you know, you're not just assuming anything, you know. So that's a good plus, too.
5: Scouts continue their travels today through parts of Indiana, Nebraska, and Illinois. And we'll be back with more Ag News right after this.
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5: Researchers are wondering why southern rust was much less of a problem in corn compared to last year. University of Minnesota Extension plant pathologist Dean Malvick says the pathogen is blown in from southern states, so the amount of disease and timing of spread play a big role.
13: So that the spores then can be transported north, probably in enough quantity to initiate the disease. Now, that did start to happen, but if we look at the pattern and when the disease was found, say, in Texas last year and Louisiana, it was found much later this year than it was last year.
5: Southern rust favors high heat and humidity. 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
1: Well, good morning, Nate Cohn.
15: Hello, good morning.
1: So there's these chips out on the table if you'd like to try some.
15: Okay.
1: In the lunchroom.
15: Do I need to know anything about them?
2: Uh-uh. Just try them.
1: Just go try one.
15: Yeah.
1: Yep.
15: They're,
1: reach
15: I
1: in
15: don't
1: and
15: trust you guys. They're I'm not very, doing that.
2: That hurts. Man, like, I love you. What did I do, Nate? Is it something I said?
1: We wouldn't try to get you into something
2: no.
1: that was not good for you.
2: I mean, I'm cheering you on for state softball all weekend long.
1: High protein. You need it for your strength to play. And
2: right.
1: Yeah. So.
2: Yeah, an Olympic caliber athlete like yourself.
1: When you're done mm-hmm. with the news, will you go do that for us?
15: Go try a chip?
1: Mm-hmm.
15: I don't know.
1: Mm-hmm.
2: It's okay. The latest craze.
15: Sure. Mm-hmm. I still, you guys, the way you're talking, I don't
1: no,
15: like it. I don't like
2: that
15: it.
2: That hurts, man. That really hurts.
1: Right. This why would, take, come on.
2: This changes everything.
15: All right.
2: Okay.
15: I'll think about it. Yeah. I'll think about it. It's 58 degrees, mostly sunny, Fargo-Moorhead. At 731 from the KFGO News Center, I'm Nate Cohn. A body has been pulled from the Red River in Fargo-Moorhead. Moorhead police say that it happened near the 100 block of River Oaks Point around 5:30 p.m. on the Moorhead side of the Red River yesterday. Police say that the victim is an adult man and has been identified as the person who went missing in the Red River on Sunday. Moorhead police and Fargo Fire responded along with Fargo Police and Valley Water Rescue. A drone was used during the search for the man. Police do not believe there was any criminal activity. A controversial resolution urging presidential clemency for two men convicted in a deadly 1983 shootout has stalled at the state capitol. Republican Senator Jeffrey Magrum asked lawmakers yesterday to advance a special session resolution seeking clemency for Scott Fall and Uri Call, who are serving life sentences for the murders of two U.S. Marshals. Magrum argued the aging men have served 43 years and suffer from failing health, but the proposal drew backlash from Democratic Representative Zach Ista.
16: This has been a deeply, deeply offensive 20 minutes from the senator. I think a lot of old wounds in our state have been ripped open. Our law enforcement community has to sit through this as a member starts weeping about what our attorney general, I think, is rightfully characterized as unrepentant cop killers.
15: When lawmakers met late yesterday afternoon to vote on special session bills, not a single member moved to advance Magrum's resolution. Without a motion, the measure failed to move forward and will not be considered when the special session convenes September 2nd. 58 degrees, you're listening to KFGO News.
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15: Mostly sunny, KFGO News time is 7:34. A man from Gackle, North Dakota is facing assault charges after reportedly trying to fight a Logan County Sheriff's deputy who was trying to stop him from shooting fireworks at passing vehicles. Court documents say that around noon on Saturday, 36-year-old Clinton Arentz shot Roman Candles at multiple vehicles that drove by his Gackle home. The sheriff's office was called to the area where they spoke with witnesses. One man told the deputy the Roman Candle had damaged his vehicle and would have hit him if it was 2 inches lower. While the deputy was speaking with the man, Arentz began lighting more fireworks outside of his house. Deputies say that Arentz smelled like alcohol, and when asked about the fireworks, became aggressive and threatened to kill the deputy. Court documents say Arendt squared up and got in the deputy's face before trying to tackle them. The deputy's body camera and taser were knocked off, and a weapon holster was broken during that incident. Arendt was pinned to the ground with help from bystanders before being arrested. While on the ground in handcuffs, Arendt continued to threaten the deputy and bystanders, and another deputy arrived, and Arendt was helped off the ground and taken to the Sussman County Jail. An advocacy group is joining a nationwide pushback against automated surveillance this week. The Faith and Conviction Coalition is partnering with local groups for the DFLOC National Week of Action, targeting automated license plate readers across the metro area. Organizers are running a social media campaign to highlight camera locations in local neighborhoods and raise questions about privacy and transparency. The effort culminates Friday afternoon with coordinated protests directly at the camera sites throughout Fargo and Moorhead. Organizers hope the demonstrations will spur a community-wide conversation about how surveillance technology is used in public spaces. And new minimum wages for Minnesota nursing home workers received final federal approval and will take effect on September 10th. Thousands of workers will receive raises with the new hourly wage, $22.50 for certified nursing assistants, $23.50 for trained medication aides, $27 for LPNs, and $19 for all other nursing home workers. The hourly wages will increase another $1.50 an hour across all job categories in January. Now headed into the KFGO Weather Center for a look at the forecast. 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Is today going to be a bad day if you're a cloud lover?
20: Yeah, if you're a sun hater, terrible. Cloud lover, yeah, terrible. I don't know what to say except hang in there. Your days are coming. Yeah, we'll get plenty of that down the road, but not in this forecast. Mostly sunny today. About 80, that wind north to northwest at 10 to 20. Clear, 50 tonight. Hardly any wind. There'll be some 40s in outlying areas. And tomorrow looks mostly sunny and about 83. North wind at 7 to 14. Maybe some shower, thunderstorm chances coming in for tomorrow night. I'll detail that and more with the Cape Call coming up soon. Right now, though, we're slowly moving up. It's 58 at the KFGO Weather Cave.
2: 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The road construction update is brought to you by First United Bank. Heads up now, the I-94 road construction continues now. This is eastbound. This is eastbound I-94 from West Fargo, from basically Veterans Boulevard, heading towards the tri-level bridge. Not showing any stoppages at this time on Google Maps, but we do see stoppages on I-29 northbound from 52nd Avenue in that construction zone. So right now, if you are traveling the metro, you see an accident, you see something impacting the morning commute, and you can safely let us know, please do so, give us a call on our Northwest Tire Hotline, 701-237-5948.
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1: And good morning to Dr. Aaron Lubitz from Lagom Wellness Clinic. How are you?
2: Good morning, you guys. I'm doing well.
0: Doing great. Great to have you in here. Do we as a society give enough priority and attention to the impact of, like, not just recognizing sleep and stress, but then also maybe trying to address the issues of being tired or lack of sleep and being stressed, Dr. Aaron?
2: No, it's one of the, I'll say number one, I'll say top three, I'll put it on top three. Top three issues that I see in the office every day.
0: Really?
2: And it, well, both sleep and stress correlate to so many different, I'll say, complaints that I get in the office.
1: Why is it that you can't get people to understand that?
2: Oh, gosh. I will say, from a stress perspective, it's some people just don't register what their stress is
1: okay
2: in their brains. Because I'll kind of differentiate a couple things. So I see a lot of females, I'll say primarily women.
1: Okay.
2: I do see some men.
1: Okay.
2: Because usually when their spouses have seen me for a while, they're like, I need to get my husband, my boyfriend, whoever it is in there.
1: Okay. Mm-hmm.
2: In my visit, my initial office visit, I ask people to rate their stress. And part of why I do that is to see, do they acknowledge that their body's stressed? Because when they fill out their paperwork, they list all the complaints, all the problems they want me to help them address. If they are rating their stress a 1 out of 10, which is not always very reasonable, especially if you've got a lot of things going on in life,
1: mm-hmm.
2: like you've got kids, you've got work, you know, the whole nine yards, that's not reasonable. And so we just have really, like, not...
1: Reasonable or realistic?
2: I'll say reasonably both.
1: Okay.
2: So, but then I'll say, most of the time, men are programmed a little bit different than women. Men will just put the blinders up and just can keep going and, like, oh, I'm fine. I mean, I'm still...
1: I'm fine. If they're saying, I'm fine,
2: women
1: they're not.
2: Women are a little bit more in tune to, I don't feel fine, and I don't like this.
1: Mm-hmm.
2: Because they notice the symptoms. Now, at the same time, like I said, most people just don't... You're when your stress has, like, increased for a variety of reasons, that can look like family, work. That could look like I'm not eating enough, I'm not sleeping enough. There's different ways of putting stress on your body. It's almost like you subconsciously alter your stress threshold so that you don't lose your mind. It's the
1: right.
2: best way I explain
1: yeah.
2: it.
1: Yeah.
2: But they both play into each other. So if I break them each apart separately, from a sleep perspective, if you're not getting good quality sleep, meaning we're not falling asleep easily, we're not staying asleep, and we're not feeling well rested in the morning, do you think you have the resilience then to handle the day? No, because your body needs that reset of your nervous system for your muscles, for your brain entirely,
1: mm-hmm.
2: so that you can actually function well. Now, stress, on the other hand, is going to make that difficult because whether it's a short-term stress, long-term stress, your body activates this fight-or-flight response, which... It has a time and place, don't get me wrong, like if you're running from a bear, but we're not running from a bear most of the time out here. It's other things that are stressing us to perpetuate the same response in our bodies, but that makes our cortisol go up, can make our adrenaline go up, and that makes it harder for us to fall and stay asleep.
1: You know, and I think for a lot of people, it sounds hokey, sounds like a meme, sounds like something we'll see on social media or whatever, but you have to give yourself the grace to realize that, yes, you are stressed,
2: mm-hmm.
1: and it's okay.
2: Yes.
1: And for some reason, people think that if you're stressed out, you're just some wackadoodle not handling life.
2: Well, I'm weak or I can't do.
1: Right.
2: Like, I can't. Well, how come this person, there's a lot of comparison I see too, don't compare other people. They're not in the exact same life situation that you are.
1: Mm-hmm.
2: But if you can't give your body, if you're not giving your body the right tools to handle day-to-day function,
1: mm-hmm.
2: how can we expect to have, to stay symptom-free, essentially? That's what I explained.
1: Right, exactly. We're talking with Dr. Aaron Lubitz from Lagom Wellness Clinic. We're talking about sleep and stress. They can go hand in hand.
2: Mm-hmm.
1: What I think I caught are you early saying that, yes, there are life stressors and the such, but if you're not getting enough sleep or not eating right, that is stress.
2: It's
1: stress on your body.
2: And some people don't recognize it. I will say a lot of my patients don't recognize it.
1: Mm-hmm.
2: So one of the things I like to focus on, especially – like assessing in my initial offices, is looking at the foundations. Are you eating enough? Because I often see, especially with my female patients, that it is a large issue. It varies depending on what life phase of life. But are you eating enough? Because if you're not getting enough calories throughout the day, your body's not going to like that. And most of the time what I see is at the end of the day, I feel so hungry. Yeah, your body's like, hey, mm-hmm. I haven't been fed all day.
1: Mm-hmm.
2: Could we get the calories that I need for the day, please?
1: But then you end up eating all the bad calories.
2: Exactly.
1: All the junk.
2: Exactly. What else? So eating, moving your body. If you're not moving your body, I mean, you got to get that energy out somehow. Mm-hmm. It's just like a five-year-old, but, you know, sometimes we need to translate that to an adult.
1: Sure.
2: What are you doing from a relaxation, giving myself some space time? Those are the foundational things. Are we doing anything in, the spiritual health, emotional health, those types of things? They're mm-hmm. all foundational pieces. If we're kind of missing the boat on one, they all kind of, they don't all work together like they should.
1: Well, you know, and women, I think, are, yes, we somehow or another try to figure out how to handle it better. However, I think a lot of women, like men, I know for myself, I this is what I say, if it's a stressful situation, whatever life stressors I'm in, I don't really know it until I'm not in that. And I step back and I look in and go, holy smokes.
2: Oh, wow. Yeah.
1: That was pretty stressful.
2: Oh, yeah. And some people do know it. I mean, but a lot of people are like, oh, I just came out of the fog and now I can see a little clearer now.
1: Mm-hmm. See a little bit clearer.
2: But your body kind of keeps score on that stress too. Mm-hmm. And that's another important thing to remember is that even though, gosh, something happened to me maybe that was traumatic 10 years ago.
1: Mm-hmm.
2: Okay, well, my body still might be holding on to that.
1: You might be.
2: Especially if we haven't really been actively doing anything to help our body self accommodate to whatever that was.
1: Mm-hmm. Whether it be look at it, talk about it, mm-hmm. get help for it, whatever yeah. it may be. But yeah. I think men, too, though, are really bad at this. They don't think they're stressed. And when you said, mm-hmm. I'm fine, I'm yeah. fine.
2: Then I get their blood work or whatever lab work back and I see a whole different picture.
1: Yeah. And yeah. do they finally, when you say, look at this, this correlates, do they go, oh, I guess so.
2: There's a yes and no. That yes, some do. Some still they've still got the blinders up. I'm fine.
1: Okay.
2: Okay. Well, you might think that, but let's just talk about what you know depends on their lab work. So let's look like sure. what that might look like down the line if we don't address this now.
1: Sure. So we're talking with Dr. Aaron from Lagom Wellness Clinic, Healthy Me, Healthy You. So what do we need to do for ourselves to take that time to get some sleep and help out with our stress? What, I mean, there's simple things.
2: One is just acknowledging that we have stress.
1: Mm-hmm.
2: It's one of the things in life that's
1: It's
2: okay, but it's also guaranteed just like death and taxes are at this mm-hmm. point. Okay.
1: And I can't tell you if there's anyone who doesn't have some sort of stress.
2: We all have it. It varies. It's going to fluctuate. So acknowledging it is one. Two is then how can I help myself
1: deal with it?
2: Adapt to it is the thing. Is it making sure I'm eating up throughout the day, getting some movement in to help calm my nervous system down,
1: mm-hmm.
2: and then focusing on sleep too is another one. Because mm-hmm. like I said, it goes both ways. It can make it worse. It can also improve it. So making sure we're getting to bed at a decent time. Most women need at least 8 to 10 hours of sleep.
1: Mm.
2: Men can get away with a little bit less. I think if you look at the CDC's website, theirs says 7 to 8, which is actually done on studies that have been done on men. Because they just have a little bit more of a resilience from a hormonal perspective mainly than females do. What else? Making sure you're getting into bed at a decent time, not looking at your phone for endless hours before we go to bed. That is a big one. Or frankly, just screens in general.
1: Mm-hmm. Put them away.
2: Yeah, put them away. Making sure we're not doing anything super exercising right before bed. It's not going to calm you down. Doing things that are more calming, reading, meditation, things like that.
1: Mm-hmm.
2: And then making sure your environment is also decent. We sleep better in cooler environments, making sure your bed's comfortable, the room is dark.
1: Good pillows.
2: Yeah.
1: Yeah, good pillows are key. Yeah. I'm going to tell you that right now. I've been on the search for a good pillow, and I don't know. I think you're going to have to pay. So if anybody has any questions as to how to take care of themselves better, where should we send them?
2: I'm at Lagom Wellness Clinic. Our number is 701-552-6573.
1: All right. Thanks so much, Dr. Aaron.
2: Thank you.

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1: I get a chance to visit with Joyce from Bethany, deciding to move forward for that individual at this phase of their life, the things that they should look for.
2: I think what you need to look for is, what do you want to get out of this part of your life? How much help are you needing? Do you need help with getting dressed in the morning, the meals, the housekeeping, all the sorts of things? Kind of think about what kinds of things would make life easier, what level of help you need, and that'll help direct which level of care you're looking for, and also help you to know what to look for. And you know what? 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Talk to us. 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
1: You know, I've been to Bethany. 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
1: How do they get in touch with you?
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5: KFGO time is 7:51. Heading into the weather cave, Too Tall Tom Szymanski. When you said it was 91 yesterday, I was like, what? How did that happen?
6: I know, because I didn't notice, because I thought it was cold. I
5: mean,
6: it was a chilly day, but 91, the thermometer said.
5: That's crazy.
6: Yeah, and there were some wandering storms in the midday and afternoon, some hail around Felton, and some other areas of Lake Century got some hail and torrential downpours on spotty basis, but most of us, as usual, got nothing at all. Now, all of us will probably get nothing today. Should be a mostly sunny day. 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Northwest Tire keeps you rolling down the road. So mostly sunny, about 80 today. North to northwest wind 10 to 20. Clear, 50 tonight. Some 40s in outlying areas. No wind. And tomorrow, mostly sunny, 83, north wind at 7 to 14 with a chance for showers and thunderstorms to enter into the picture for tomorrow night. But again, that's a chance. There's a bigger chance that it won't, so don't plan your night on that. 58, and a slight chance for showers and thunderstorms in the morning. Thursday, partly sunny, 87. That, of course, means a big chance for none. On Friday, partly sunny, low 60, high 85. And then Saturday and Sunday, partly to mostly sunny, 81 to about 86 for the high on Saturday and also Sunday. Temps started off pretty cool in the 40s, 50s, and lower 60s out there. And currently, we do have sunshine and 58 at the KFGO Weather Cave.
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7: On the next It Takes Two with Amy and JJ, we're going to kick things off with Too Tall Tom Szymanski. And after tidbits, we kick Tom out to make way for Dr. Doreen Winning from 1 to 2 p.m. The vet is in, answering all your questions. 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

0: KFGO time, 7:56. The morning crew wrapping things up for your Tuesday. Back tomorrow, Joel Heitkamp.
1: How are you doing, Robbie?
0: I'm well. You look serious. What's the problem?
1: Nothing.
0: You have a very serious look on your face.
1: Well, there's a lot of stuff here.
0: A lot of stuff,
1: stuff being a technical term.
0: Does that mean you're going to have a lot of stuff to talk about?
1: What I used to tell Mrs. Coppin, I've got some stuff here. And she used to go, Joel, you can do better than that.
0: Mm-hmm.
1: And she was right.
0: You know, honestly, I think that's my sister Sherry's favorite word, stuff.
1: Stuff.
0: And stuff. And stuff. And stuff. Okay, today we were talking about catalogs. It's National Catalog Day.
1: Oh, okay.
0: Because it was on this day back in 1872 that Aaron Montgomery Ward of Chicago produced the first catalog. Do you still get catalogs? Did you like catalogs? Do you like catalogs now?
1: I like catalogs. We don't get catalogs. Inserts on paper that are like mini catalogs.
0: Sure.
1: Where they, you know, like hunting season, you could buy this, this, this, this.
0: Mm-hmm.
1: I love that.
0: Mm-hmm.
1: But you just don't get that anymore. Now, in the catalog category,
0: mm-hmm.
1: you know, you growing up in a big family, did
0: yep.
1: people argue, you know, your parents ever tell you they argued over the paper ones versus the glossy parts, or
0: what do you mean they argued over?
1: Because that was an old outhouse thing.
0: Oh, okay. I'm like, what are you talking about? You didn't want the glossy ones.
1: Well, yeah.
0: You didn't, did you?
1: No, they wanted the paper ones.
0: Yeah, they didn't work that well.
1: Yeah.
0: Oh, but do you remember the Sears catalog when you were a kid at Christmas time?
1: It was like you had to open it up.
0: Yeah.
1: You had to. I was trying to remember the other day that those stamps that Mom used to save. When she bought, like, groceries and stuff?
0: Oh, sure, the green stamps.
1: Is that what they were called?
0: The green stamps, yeah.
1: Okay.
0: S and H? S and something?
1: Something like that.
0: Green stamps, yeah.
1: And then she would, like, fill out, and then they were, like, coupons, right?
0: Yeah,
1: isn't that basically
0: think
1: what they
0: that
1: were?
0: Or you get, like, I don't know, free dish soap? I don't know.
1: Yeah.
0: Something.
1: Yeah.
0: I think it was S&H green stamps.
1: Yeah, she would get free, supposedly free
0: right.
1: stuff by saving all those up.
0: Yeah, I can remember piles of those. They were almost like a bingo card sitting around.
1: Right.
0: A paper bingo card.
1: Right. It was like a stamp.
0: Yeah.
1: Literally that you
0: and
1: would
0: you
1: lick and
0: spot.
1: Put on your, right.
0: And once it was filled, then you could get whatever.
1: I think I'm kind of glad that that phase is over.
0: Yeah, I think so.
1: Yeah.
0: I think so, definitely.
1: Are
0: definitely.
1: You, if I looked in your purse, do you have a bunch of coupons in your purse?
0: Uh-uh, uh-uh.
1: My wife.
0: I'm terrible with coupons.
1: My wife does.
0: I'm terrible with coupons. I will go, oh, I'm going to keep this one. And I never use them.
1: Yep.
0: I'm terrible with it.
1: I always I admire the person in front of me at the grocery store who will be like, hey, you know, Campbell's was this.
0: Oh,
1: here's
0: man.
1: My coupon. And I'm like, oh, you did your homework.
0: They save a lot of money.
1: Right. Versus me who runs in there, asks the lady where it is, grabs it, and then leaves right away.
0: Right. Yeah. And, you know, I know some people that do it that it's almost like a contest to them. I have to do this.
1: Oh, yeah.
0: Not me.
1: I wish my wife was that compulsive.
0: All right. What do you got coming up with all your stuff?
1: John Hovind.
0: Oh.
1: John Hovind's going to be on today, so we'll talk to him about the Farm Bill and some other things. So.
0: All right. There you go. News and views coming up just after 8. The Morning Crew back tomorrow on the Wednesday. Have a great day.
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3: ABC News, I'm Sherry Preston. Cleanup now underway in Indiana, where deadly flooding devastated entire communities. Governor Mike Braun offering $5,000 emergency grants to those whose homes have been affected by days of thunderstorms. And now comes the heat. ABC meteorologist Jeff Smith with more on where it'll be the worst.
4: The severe weather threat, we're talking about southeastern Nebraska, northeastern Kansas, western parts of Missouri, including Kansas City, all the way up to Grand Island. Could be some large hail, could be damaging wind, maybe even a few tornadoes this afternoon into this evening. Extreme heat warnings, Gulf Coast, parts of the Atlantic Coast, off the charts, heat indices, 116 in Charleston.
3: Social media giant Meta in court today facing a lawsuit from nearly 30 states alleging that features on Facebook and Instagram have had a negative effect on mental health, especially when it comes to young people. President Trump threatening to bomb U.S. ally Oman if talks with Iran on reopening the Strait of Hormuz are not productive. This is ABC News. Jurors in the Lindsay Clancy murder trial heard from her mother on the stand on Monday. Her mother said the drugs given to her daughter made her even sicker in the months before Clancy killed her three children. Here's ABC's Aaron Katursky.
5: Anguished testimony from the mother of Lindsay Clancy, the Massachusetts woman on trial for killing her three children in a case that has ignited a national conversation about postpartum mental health.
6: She said that she couldn't remember anything. The medication was pretty much just destroying her mind. and it wasn't her.
5: Clancy's mother was among the first witnesses for the defense.
6: And enjoy my kids again.
5: Prosecutors rested their case after more than 70 witnesses who gave sometimes gut-wrenching testimony that left Clancy, a former labor and delivery nurse, in tears.
3: Hayden Panettiere's former partner, Ukrainian boxer Vladimir Klitschkov, issuing a statement after her death this week, saying he would make sure their daughter, Kaya, remembers her mother with respect. Panettiere suffered cardiac arrest and died in South Carolina. I'm Sherry Preston, ABC News.
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14: 59 degrees at 8:03. This is KFGO News. I'm Austin Erickson. Moorhead police say the body of a person reported missing in the Red River was found where they were near where they were last seen on the 100 block of River Oaks Point around 5:30 Monday night. Their identity will be released once family is notified. A Canadian man is jailed in Alexandria after police say he made up a kidnapping report. Police were alerted Saturday to a reported abduction originating in Winnipeg and a suspect vehicle believed to be in the Alexandria area. Officers found the vehicle and questioned two men. Investigators say 37-year-old Roderick Garson eventually admitted the kidnapping claim was false, and he already knew the other man involved. Garson was arrested on suspicion of falsely reporting a crime. A Gackle, North Dakota man faces assault charges after reportedly trying to fight a Logan County Sheriff's deputy who was trying to stop him from shooting fireworks at passing vehicles. Here's KFGO News reporter Nate Cohn.
15: Court documents say at around noon on Saturday, 36-year-old Clinton Arendt shot Roman Candles at multiple vehicles that drove by his Gackle home. Sheriff's office was called to the area where they spoke with witnesses. One man told the deputy the Roman Candle had damaged his vehicle and would have hit him if it was 2 inches lower. While the deputy was speaking with the man, Arendt began lighting more fireworks outside of his home. Deputies say that Arendt smelled like alcohol, and when asked about the fireworks, became aggressive and threatened to kill a deputy. Court documents say Arendt squared up and got in the deputy's face before trying to tackle them. The deputy's body camera and taser were knocked off, and a weapon holster was broken during the incident. Arendt was pinned to the ground with help from bystanders before being arrested. While on the ground in handcuffs, Arendt continued to threaten the deputy and bystanders before another deputy arrived and Arendt was helped off the ground and taken to the Stutsman County Jail.
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14: Former Fargo Mayor Dr. Tim Mahoney accepts the position of health officer for Fargo Cass Public Health despite his confirmation hitting a snag. City Commissioner Michelle Turnberg had the item removed from the consent agenda over concerns about transparency and pay. She wanted the confirmation delayed until more budget talks happened. Director of Public Health Jen Fall says there were several qualified candidates interviewed last month before Mahoney was offered and accepted the position. It requires around 4 hours a week in office or remote. Mahoney will be paid $3,200 per month. Turnberg's motion failed and Mahoney was confirmed on a 3-2 vote. Mahoney takes over as health officer September 1st. And the U.S. Department of Agriculture confirms to North Dakota Congresswoman Julie Fedorchuk, producers can request an extension to the 15-day limit to remove hay bales on Conservation Reserve Program land by contacting their Farm Service Agency office. Fedorchuk made the request after meeting with farmers and ranchers in Dickinson last week. Summer has a tendency of taking its toll on your lawn and garden power equipment. 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
19: 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For today, mostly sunny, high close to 80. North to northwest wind at 10 to 20. Clear tonight, down to 50. Hardly any wind. And tomorrow, mostly sunny, 83. North wind at 7 to 14 with a chance for showers and thunderstorms moving in tomorrow night, down to 58. And then for Thursday, partly sunny, look for a high of 87. There's a slight chance for some leftover showers and thunderstorms in the morning, and primarily on the Minnesota side. But having said all that, I can guarantee that most of you will probably not get hit. Friday, partly sunny, high 85. And for the weekend right now, partly to mostly sunny, high some 81 to about 86 degrees. So altogether, not looking too bad, but we do need moisture, but I don't see anything really organized coming our way anytime really soon. Right now, a light north breeze. We have mostly sunny sky, 55 in Moorhead, 57 at the airport, and currently 59 at the KFGO Weather Cave.
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1: Good to be with you on this Tuesday, ladies and gentlemen. So much to get to, so little time. I asked Robbie for an extra hour and she told me go fish.
22: I feel like you would have had to be here at 7.
1: Hey, in fairness to me, this whole road construction thing, it's yeah. completely goofed up my morning dairy cow schedule.
22: Yeah.
1: It has.
22: And it's everywhere.
1: And it's going to get worse. What I've been doing is getting off on 52nd, coming up on 25th. And the problem with all of that is school's going to start.
22: Mm-hmm.
1: So everything needs to go a little bit, not a little bit, a lot slower. Give yourself extra time, which I need to practice what I preach. And,
22: yeah,
1: it's going to be a lot different. It really is.
22: Next summer, I have full confidence that my neighborhood road will be under construction, which that'll be super fun. Because right now, like last summer, it was two streets down from me. And this summer, it's the street one down from me. So I'm like, oh,
1: no. What kind of condition is your street in?
22: It's not bad. I'm sure it's stuff underneath it.
1: No.
22: I mean, it's not like you're driving on craters of the moon.
1: Say, we're good.
22: Yeah.
1: We're good.
22: I know every other street in the neighborhood has got it redone, but we're fine.
1: Yeah. Let's get to the voice of sports today on the News and Views Radio Network because he is every day. Jack Michaels, how you doing, buddy?
23: About a minute and a half ago, I almost got struck by a Miller.
1: A bug?
23: And yeah, right out here. Not you, Abby. You would never strike me.
1: A Miller is a bug, right?
23: It's a moth, you know, a Miller. Right. We have a big Miller. And then the other night, maybe it is you, Abby, because you were with me and I almost got hit by a dragonfly.
22: Yeah.
1: Well, do you have any idea how many times when I was young playing softball I got hit with a Bud Light?
23: You know, it's all relative, I guess. But we had a Miller. It's still flying. You know, it's probably, it was in
22: no
23: the hallway.
22: No one calls them that.
23: Abby, that's a common.
1: My mom did.
22: No.
23: There were Millers.
1: The don't pick on her because she's dead, Abby.
22: The people in this generation call them that?
23: I think in every generation call them Millers.
22: I've never heard it until right now.
23: That's insane.
1: I'll call my buddy Casey and see what he says.
23: It's a Miller.
1: Oh,
23: look at that. We got so many Millers in here. That was a normal thing.
22: Do you call it a Miller or a moth?
23: I think they're equal.
1: Moth is going to totally kick your and my butt here, Jeff.
22: They're not equal.
23: It's a Miller.
1: Okay, let's just do it the first 10. The first 10 people to text in, that's
22: Miller
1: our
22: Miller or moth.
1: Miller or moth.
22: 35270. Yeah.
23: If my mother were alive today, she would say, it's a Miller. It's a Miller. We have a lot of Millers at the window. Roy, get this phone.
22: My
23: there's
22: family's just standing out there.
23: Shoot. Look, there's Carla. Carla, wait.
22: There's okay. So many Millers.
23: And we did have friends that lived by it's called the Millers. Yeah. I mean, we did have Millers in our neighborhood, and we had Millers that flew around the lights around our
22: That's
23: kitchen.
22: Confusing. No wonder that people call them moths.
23: Yeah. Well, that's technically, I suppose the moth is going to, all right, fine. The moth is probably going to win, but I mean, Joel's with me on this. At least Miller is a common term for a moth, Joel, correct?
1: You ready for who's going to win?
22: It's one
23: the Millers
22: to five
23: win?
22: Right now.
23: The yeah. Millers won.
22: Yeah. One to five. They're
1: no,
22: down.
1: It's not. Somebody said Miller to right begin everything. And by the way, Jack's an absolutely great brother.
23: The Millers.
1: Yeah.
23: We're the Millers.
1: Holy cow. There's a comeback here.
23: I'm not the only one here. It wasn't just Western North Dakota that called him Millers.
22: Someone says Miller when I was young. Now I call it a moth.
23: Okay.
22: So they've changed.
23: There you have it.
22: Miller's making a comeback.
1: I tell you what.
22: Interesting.
1: We said
23: Miller's having a comeback?
1: 10, we said the first 10. Someone
22: says depends on the moth. A Miller is a specific moth.
1: Okay.
23: Thank you for that text.
1: But Ab... Add up the first 10 and see what you get.
23: Don't just make me feel good now because I got to hit the road here in a second through all that construction.
22: You start doing sports. Okay.
23: Sports brought to you by DJ Coulter Agency, American Family Insurance. The DJ says, don't judge my Miller. DJ Coulter Agency.
22: If the Millers cause any damage, he will take care of you.
23: The Millers. I don't know the origin either. Obviously, maybe it's a scientist. But anyway, the Twins doubled up the Braves, Joel, as you know, winning tears all as we talk about.
1: Yep.
23: So they got a win, and that was good. They beat the Braves 4-2. Bailey Ober just fine. Josh Bell had a couple of runs knocked in, including a ground rule double in the first. And Luke Keyshaw says this was a good bounce-back win.
0: I know we got swept last series, but everyone in here was in good spirits, happy to be around each other, and I think that's just a testament to the friendship that we have in here, and everybody kind of liking each other and getting along, so it makes it easier to ride the highs and lows together that way.
23: And now, in case you're taking a peek, like the Hike Camp Family Station Wagon on a vacation in the summer, it's a little tight in the wild card
1: range. a little tight.
23: Your car was like my car, and I'm sure Abby's squeezed together.
1: Holly literally threw out and was thrown out of the car.
23: That's right. And then usually one of the kids would take their shoes off, and then that was over.
1: That was Heidi.
23: boy, bus, roll, under. Thank you.
1: Yeah, there you go. By the way, I got this from a good friend. Have you done your math?
22: Yeah.
1: What is it?
22: I have Miller as 8. Moth as 6.
23: I bless everybody tuning in today.
1: And I got a message from a good friend who said North Dakotans call them Millers.
23: Millers.
1: Yes.
22: I've never heard of it until today. Someone says, my mother-in-law is the only one I ever heard call it a Miller. Another one, my dad called them Millers. He was born in 1929.
23: Well, my dad was born in 30.

0: three teams make it for the wild card. So those two are fine. The battle is for that third and final wild card spot. Baltimore and Texas tied 61 and 64. They're tied for the third place spot. Minnesota, Toronto, half game behind Baltimore and Texas. Cleveland, one game back. Seattle, two games back. That's uno, dos, tres, cuatro, cinco, seis. That's six teams vying Joel and Abby for that last wild card spot. And they're only separated by a couple of games. That's how tight the wild card is right now. So, yeah.
1: Well,
0: get ready.
1: I still contend that we're about in that phase where we haven't seen this yet, other than with the Red Sox, a big streak. You know, I guess Milwaukee a little bit. But, yeah.
0: Twins have games left with a lot of those teams, so that's important to note.
1: That
0: and they've got interleague. They've got two
1: and
0: more from Atlanta.
1: Up a good pitcher. And so,
0: two more Atlanta, and then they go to San Diego.
1: But can I add something riveting to what we have here? Miller Moths are often called that due to their attraction to grain products. Thus, North Dakota. It resembles mill workers' dust coats and coatings.
0: Whoever just sent that in, or if you got that research, that helps me.
1: Can I just add one more thing as well?
0: Yes.
1: That a lot of farmers' product out there, a lot of crop, is completely covered with gravel from the gravel road, dust mm-hmm. from the gravel road. And if there's anything they want to rain for, it's to get that off the soybeans and the corn and to clean the product, clean the crop, clean the,
0: A lot of Millers I knew.
2: Abby, you're not alone. I've never heard of a Miller either. This one, I've never heard a moth called a Miller, but I am from Minnesota.
0: You're just reading the ones that agree with your side.
2: No,
0: you can't be selective over
2: one.
0: There, Abby.
2: We haven't gotten any ones pro you guys. Abby,
0: you're not reading the right computer.
1: My buddy John says Jack should tell the Norm MacDonald joke about the Miller who walks into the podiatrist.
0: It's classic. You know what's funny about that, what that text just came in?
1: Yeah.
0: I literally sat, got all my prep work done because my days and nights are, it's like two different days and whatever. But I used something to just free my brain into peace and something different than what I'm doing. And yesterday, that's what I used, was
1: that
0: Norm MacDonald's on Conan O'Brien talking about the moth. That went into the podiatrist, and it's classic. Norm MacDonald, may rest in peace, but his style, he would...
1: How long is it?
0: It's long.
1: Okay.
0: So Norm, that's the shtick,
2: his story.
0: Jokes are forever long, so you're just frustrated. Get to the end, and then the hook at the end is always just slaps you in the face. So that's... The fact that they texted in, that's what I used for my little break of the day piece, little ha-ha, let's get back to work. Very good. The Millers I know were attracted to people from Breckenridge. Anyway.
2: Didn't work out for any of them.
0: I'll
1: tell you what, there's some great, great people back home whose last name is Miller.
0: Yeah.
1: So, yes.
0: Red Hawks and Sioux Falls. Hawks were hoping to salvage a split in the series. Got a 3-run home run from Dylan Thomas yesterday. Great first inning. They got this.
3: And Tuca Vita Marcano just tore the cover off a ball to right field. Dylan Thomas scores. Matt Kroon just rolled through a stop sign, but that's okay. He'll score too. 6-1 Baga-Moorhead on a 2-run double by Tuca Vita Marcano.
0: I was looking at Joe Dominic coaching third last night, and Matt Kroon, your buddy. Abby, who's so Kroon is running third, Joel, and you've seen this probably watching Reed or some of your children. Joe's got not just one hand up, he's got two up, stopping the run, hold up. He's got two up, backpedaling in third base foul line, towards home, meaning stop. And Matt's like, I'm out of here, man. I got too much. I'm on a full steam. I don't even see you, Joe. And he was right. Mad score, but I was just losing it because, that is as blown a stop sign as I've ever seen.
1: I always get a kick out of how, the people in the stands are like, he had the stop sign on.
0: Right.
1: And I always want to say, and he had his stop voice on. Believe me, he was screaming at him, too.
0: Remember the Dumb and Dumber? Yeah. Just go, man. Just go. That's what, so the Red Hawks, it was so nice. They got a 7-1 last night. Eric Chalice got the win. So they needed that. And then now the Red Hawks hit the road. I'll be in Sioux City, Iowa. I'll let you know the construction.
2: Probably bad.
0: Coming up a little bit later today. Getting set for a big six-game road trip. Sioux City and Lincoln.

0: in divisional games. Vikings news, yeah, this isn't change, but the officially Jamal Adams out for the season, so Kevin O'Connell talked about that. Derek Hanson is in Eagan. He had a chance to sit down yesterday with a number of players, including offensive lineman Will Fries, who said, told Derek, looking forward to that joint practices this week.
1: Yeah, I always enjoy the joint practice. I think it's fun to practice against somebody else that you haven't seen, you know, you're not going to see through the year, maybe play them in the past. But it's fun to not practice against your own guys for a couple of days, and I always think I get a lot out of them and get better, so I'm excited for the opportunity.
0: So they're with the Ravens a couple of days this week, so it's always better to knock around guys with different colored shirts on, and that's what that's all about. And then they'll play the Ravens on Sunday, and then they'll go to Denver next week, and then that's it. Then the Green Bay Packers.
2: I was thinking of Darren yesterday. Yesterday, yeah. Because he loves to do – you know, he helps us out with everything. I always joke that he's our Nick Punto here, right? Mm-hmm. He can help out in every. Him getting to go to the Vikings, you know, training camp is like you and I on Christmas morning when we were little kids in Williston and Manador. I mean,
0: hang out there.
2: He's just like, I've got you. It's the very reason he loves having this job.
0: I love getting that sound. You know, when I've gone down to either, whether it be Vikings training camp or Twins spring training, and you say, but like Derek doing that, yeah, you're a kid in a candy store because you've got your recorder, you're just banging out sound and working for a radio station. Radio is sound, and then boom.
2: Oh, I was thinking more of the buffet in the
0: that too. Yeah. You know, that too. I'm still kind of recovering from the beef stroganoff that I had last week. It was terrific. Boy, that was good.
2: I thought you didn't eat mushrooms.
0: Well, I ate it, and then Bob Roars came into the kitchen, and he goes, wow, look at it, you got mushrooms in there. And I'd already eaten a plate. If you'd have told me that before, I wouldn't have touched it.
2: You wouldn't have eaten any of it just because it had...
0: That's exactly
3: even, but
0: right.
3: Now you know that you liked it.
0: I'm a man of principle.
2: Do you realize, you were talking Miller's Moths, right,
0: yes.
2: In North Dakota and what you call them. Okay, there is 90% of winter food product that is made in North Dakota is made with cream of mushroom soup in it.
0: Now, if you chop it up enough where I don't see it, I told you, mushrooms to me is like eating a human earlobe.
2: Come
3: I actually
2: on,
3: think
2: Bones.
3: Of that a lot when I eat mushrooms.
0: Do you, right? I mean, it's
3: like
0: the little flabby.
3: I love mushrooms, but yeah. I think of you in my head. I'm like, earlobe.
0: What? Tasty. Yeah. What do they do anyway? If you chop it up and then told me that wasn't in there, then I'd be fine.
2: Yeah.
0: But
2: these
0: were thick. Now that I look back, there were some thick mushrooms in that.
3: But you were just tunnel vision.
0: Yeah.
3: Yeah.
0: I shoveled it.
3: Yeah. I love that.
2: You would not like my brother's beef stroganoff. The mushrooms, they're so big, you wonder whether they're the beef.
0: I told you, my sister Biggie, who makes the Swedish meatballs over the years, and I said, you know, I like yours, sis, because, you know, you don't use any onions. And the look she gave me was... Been using them for 22 years, but she chopped them up so finely. Because again, that looks like tapeworms coming out of a meatball, like an onion.
3: Yeah.
0: But if you chop it up, so I don't do tapeworms and I don't do earlobes.
2: I don't
3: do tapeworms, but I chop them up.
2: I'm a 1957 model, and I grew up calling them Moth Millers, and my wife made fun of me. So I've been saying Moths for 40-plus years.
3: He called it both, Moth Miller.
2: Yeah,
0: it's good
2: made fun of him.
0: So Dad used to say, good marital advice, make sure you get the last word in, son. Those words are, yes, dear. Happy birthday to Meriwether Lewis. Is it ironic that in a handful of hours I will be at Lewis and Clark Stadium bringing you Red Hawks. Meriwether Lewis would be 252 today. A lot of controversy over the death of Meriwether Lewis. Died at 35, was going back to like D.C. hotel room. Found him shot. They don't know if it was a suicide or a murder.
2: Wasn't that in St. Louis or where was it at?
0: I think it was like, it was east. I feel east.
2: Okay.
0: Meriwether Lewis. I feel like a hotel in New York or some east out there. Then they wanted to exhume.
3: I didn't know that.
0: They wanted to exhume Meriwether Lewis, if I'm not mistaken, Joel and Abby, in like late 90s, but it would have disturbed some of the other, you know, people around, you know, so they didn't. Because they wanted to identify whether he was.
2: Maybe he was out west living where he loved.
0: Yeah. Robert Redford would have been, he died in last year.
2: What
0: Robert Redford's
2: birthday.
0: What happened
2: in 1987?
0: That what?
2: 1987 in your game notes you gave me.
0: Yeah, so
2: Earl Campbell announced his retirement.
0: Oh, yeah. I thought you were going with the Meriwether Lewis thing.
2: No, I was sitting here thinking, as a guy who played linebacker in high school, mm-hmm. You know, it's high school. Let's keep that in mind. But I used to think that I could, you know, if you stepped up into that hole, I could win the battle.
0: You
2: right?
0: remember Earl Campbell wore those pads? Remember the pads you wore back then?
2: Right. But could you imagine stepping up into the A gap? With Earl Campbell running straight at you.
0: Good night, Irene.
2: I mean, how fast can you say the Our Father? I mean, he was going to hurt you.
0: You better get him low.
2: Yeah.
0: Because if you don't, you're...
2: It would be like steer wrestling, you know, like for a cowboy. You just grab on by the moths and just try... Or the mushrooms, and pull them down. Just grab the mushrooms and pull them down.
3: I wonder if maybe we didn't call them Millers because we just would have got confused.
0: Yeah.
3: In our household?
0: A Miller moth.
3: You can't be like, oh my gosh, look, there's a Miller. Be like, yeah, it's Dad. Like,
2: they're not all moths are Millers.
0: But all Millers are moths.
3: Someone texted that, but you guys are exclusively referring to moths as Millers.
2: Okay, so here's your tell, right?
3: Yeah, Jack fully stands by that.
2: Does it look like it's incredibly dusty?
3: They all look gross.
0: Yeah, the one that hit me?
2: Yeah, then it's a Miller.
0: Thank you.
3: Yeah. Aunt Candy says, Miller or moth, I hate them.
0: What do they eat?
3: That's so nice.
0: Anyway, we need to get like Dave to come. Well, he's not an ant, though. What do we need? We have to have somebody on staff.
3: We need from NDSU.
0: Yeah.
3: I think.
0: We need somebody on staff.
2: Well, guys, we can do research on our own on this, but yes, I get it. Come on in here, Bones. If she lets us visit, we'll visit.
0: DJ Culture Agency. DJ. Don't justify Millers. Anyway, Mega Family Cheers.

0: Joel Heikamp.
1: You know, Ellingson is the place to go for your drainage. I mean, that's the place to go. And, you know, you're reaching that time when pretty soon the crop's going to be off the field. And in some of the cases with small grain, it is off the field. 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
6: KFGO News, it's 59 degrees and mostly sunny. Fargo-Moorhead at 8:30. I'm Nate Cohn. A body has been pulled from the Red River in Fargo-Moorhead. Moorhead police say that happened at the 100 block of River Oaks Point around 5:30 p.m. on the Moorhead side of the river yesterday. Police say that the victim's an adult man and has been identified as the person who went missing in the river on Sunday. Moorhead and Fargo Fire responded, along with Fargo Police and Valley Water Rescue. A drone was used during the search for the man. Police do not believe there was any criminal activity. Congresswoman Julie Fedorchuk yesterday joined North Dakota State University economist David Ripplinger. Agricultural producers, ethanol manufacturers, fuel retailers, livestock interests, and industry leaders for a roundtable highlighting the economic benefits of year-round E15 for North Dakota. Congresswoman Julie Fedorchuk says she's trying to do her part on Capitol Hill.
7: Today's purpose was really to underscore the value of year-round E15 and ultimately to identify any other barriers that might exist that I can take back in my work in Washington and address through policy to, you know, further expand the ability of this industry to grow unfettered without government barriers.
6: The House passed legislation authorizing nationwide year-round E15 in May, while the Senate is still working on passing a bill. It's 8:32, 59 degrees. 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
6: 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It's mostly sunny, Fargo-Moorhead. Governor Tim Walz has signed an executive order that effectively bans copper mining near the Boundary Waters Canoe Area Wilderness in Minnesota.
0: The move directs state agencies to stop all permitting and environmental review work on non-ferrous mineral mining projects in the Rainy River Headwaters watershed. The state will also block new leases or permits for such projects and review existing ones. The action follows a recent vote by Congress to overturn a 20-year federal ban on mining in the Superior National Forest. Governor Walz called the Boundary Waters a sacred national treasure, adding that executive authority was necessary to safeguard the area's clean water, wildlife, and nearly $1 billion outdoor recreation economy.
6: It's reporter Mark Fry. Republican candidate for governor in the November election, Lisa Damoth, blasted that executive order. She said that Walz and Democrats, including her opponent Amy Klobuchar, are stunting job growth opportunity for Minnesota mining before it can go through the review process. And when North Dakota lawmakers meet in special session in September, they will be considering a proposed line of credit from the Bank of North Dakota to resume construction of the military gallery project on the Capitol grounds. Construction was halted in early July because the State Historical Society ran out of money. Donations did not meet requirements. Senate Majority Leader David Hogue told the Legislative Management Committee the state is in breach of contract for that project.
9: You don't have to be a lawyer to know that when you breach a contract, there are consequences. And typically, they are financial consequences. And the financial consequences to the state of North Dakota increase dramatically the further out in time we go.
6: The line of credit is $35 million. The Historical Society will pay that back with donations. Into the KFGO Weather Center now. 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Fargo-Moorhead, mostly sunny, 60 degrees. We now head into the KFGO Weather Center for the forecast with meteorologist Tom Szymanski.
10: 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For the rest of the day, mostly sunny, high near 80, north to northwest wind at 10 to 20. Clear tonight, down to 50, wind to become light and variable. Mostly sunny tomorrow, 83, north wind at 7 to 14. Then, on Thursday, partly sunny, a slight chance for showers and thunderstorms in the morning, low 58 with a high of 87. Partly sunny on Friday, low 60, high 85, and for the weekend, Saturday and Sunday, partly to mostly sunny, highs from 81 to 86. I'm KFGO Chief Meteorologist Tom Szymanski.
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8: Report from USDA, 60% of the U.S. corn crop and 61% of the U.S. soybean crop is rated in good to excellent condition. Soybeans and corn starting the day higher with September soybeans up 8.25 at 12.09, new crop November at 12.25 up 9.75. September corn a penny higher at 4.66, December at 4.91 up a penny and a half. September spring wheat comes in 6 cents higher at 6.81, December at 7.09 up 6 pennies. Feeder cattle for September up $3.13 at $3.3608. October live cattle up $2.35 at $2.2113. And for October lean hogs down 45 cents at $81.28. 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
1: 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Every month we get a chance to visit with these folks and absolutely love it. 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We get to visit with Jen Pickett. She is the recycling coordinator with the City of Fargo. And Mary Aldrich is someone I've known even longer than Jen. 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So, Jen, how you been? I asked you
11: whether
1: or not it was a busy, busy day. And then how do I find out whether it's a busy day?
11: How many notes I have written on my hand.
1: Didn't teachers in school think that you were a cheater? Did you do that in school?
11: I did.
1: Well, I would. When I wrote notes on my palm, for example,
11: mm-hmm.
1: I was cheating. I'm just telling you. I was.
11: Right.
1: I was like, you know, Thomas Jefferson was the third president. You know, that kind of thing. I mean, Mary, right?
12: Yeah, I know.
1: Notes on
12: right.
1: hands in school
12: it was
1: were
12: the same
1: not. Yeah.
12: Back in the day.
1: They must have really trusted you. Really trusted you. All right.
11: Well, the quantity of notes wasn't the same then as it is now.
1: Okay. So, right. what do you got cooking? What's happening now? I mean, if I bring a bunch of batteries, you going to take them?
11: Yes.
1: Okay. I just wanted to make sure I knew that.
11: Yes.
1: So, I will tell you this, Mary. I think of you all the time because I always collect aluminum cans at the lake now.
12: Wonderful.
1: It took a while.
12: Yeah.
1: It really did.
12: Summertime.
1: I heeded what you said. And I found a place, you know, that I think it's the Boy Scouts in Hankinson where I can take them to. But, yes.
12: We want to see that. More yeah. aluminum beverage cans. 50% of the aluminum beverage cans are still going in landfills across the country. And 50%. With the market value right now for aluminum cans, they're, you know, street price is 60 cents. But you get to, on a national level, it's over $5 billion.
1: 60 cents of what?
12: Pound. For aluminum cans right now, yes, absolutely. The aluminum market is extremely strong.
1: That's a
12: lot. And metals, yes.
1: Oh, I never would have guessed that.
12: Right.
1: Okay. Well, I truly am astounded. I am.
12: Yeah.
5: Someone in the text club is wondering about glass. Can we explain the glass to our listeners?
11: We can. Several years ago, we were in negotiations with Minn Kota Recycling, whom handles all of the recycling that the city of Fargo collects. And we came to the decision that glass would no longer be accepted in the curbside program for several reasons, safety being a big one, and then the markets for glass. There really isn't any glass recyclers, per se, in the area, right? Glass is heavy, making it expensive to haul from Fargo to Minneapolis. And then there is no recycling happening with the glass. So we decided to exclude that from the curbside bins. However, we did work with the folks out in Bismarck that permit our landfill here in Fargo. And we came up with a beneficial reuse program for that glass. So we still accept it at all of the recycling drop sites that we have around Fargo. We collect that and stockpile it at the landfill. And during construction projects, we have been given permission from the state to use that as a filter medium in the bottom of cell construction instead of buying sand.
1: Really?
11: So that's how we're reusing the glass.
1: So you crush it up?
11: Yes.
1: And that's what you use in the bottom of the like lagoons and that type of thing.
11: Yeah, when they build a new cell at the landfill, there's very specific rules and parameters that they have to follow.
1: Well, it is sand.
11: Mm-hmm.
12: Yeah,
1: right.
12: Absolutely. Mm-hmm. This is the most economical, sustainable program we have for collecting material such as glass, which represents, you know, maybe about 10% of the volume that comes in. Heavy weighted item. And that glass would create a lot of contamination, a lot of damage to our equipment, our conveyors. It's so abrasive, it just tears things up in it. We'd have tires issues. It's minimized that significantly.
1: So how fine can you grind?
11: Not very.
1: Okay.
11: It just, you know, they run so, it I mean, over with like the...
1: You're not going to hop out of the dozer real easy with the liner all made up of glass is my point.
11: Right.
1: Okay. So no sandal it, day.
5: Don't put it in your house bins, but you can go to any of those drop sites, and they're everywhere.
12: Yes.
5: There's well, a lot of those.
1: I was waiting for you because I've seen people drop glass off.
5: Oh, yeah. Just south of KFGO.
1: Right.
5: Yeah.
1: I mean, we have a drop site, and one of the really fun things, maybe I'm weird, but when I go, I park right by there. And when I go, there is always someone.
5: Especially always for the someone. Lawn. Yeah. Clippings, I feel like. Yeah. That one is popular.
12: Yeah. Oh, yeah.
1: That makes, well, and this
12: the drop sites get used more than the curbside. It has more volume.
1: That doesn't surprise me, though, I guess. Because, like for me at home, you know, you wish you had something like that because it would change how you live.
11: Mm-hmm. Right? Remember, Mary, a few years back, we went to drop sites and we surveyed people asking, if they were from Fargo or outlying areas, if they were, you know, owned a home, if they were in a multifamily dwelling. And of the people that we surveyed, most of them were from out of town.
1: Really?
11: That were using those.
1: Is that
11: sites.
1: Okay, yeah. For them to do it?
11: Mm-hmm.
1: Okay.
11: Yeah.
1: So it's not illegal.
11: They were coming to Fargo for an appointment or this or that, and they hauled their recycling in.
1: Well, okay, those tree branches that you wanted to get rid of, it's not illegal if you're from out of town to put them in the recycling bin.
11: Except tree branches don't go in the grass and leaves bin, Joel.
1: I know that.
12: They do not.
1: Come on, guys. I was just going to point out I haven't been thrown in jail yet.
12: Post.
1: I haven't done tree branches. I've done, like, compost. I have.
12: Leaves.
11: Yard waste.
1: Yep.
12: Yep.
1: Right.
12: Yeah. Right. Like, why don't clippings? You just leave it on your yard?
1: Well, see, I knew you were going to do that. I knew you were going to do that.
12: More sustainable again.
1: Everything from houses up, I do.
12: Right.
1: Everything down in front of the house, I don't. Because you know why? Okay, this is totally against what we try to get across here, which is good for the environment and everything. I get it. But
5: I get it. The environment.
12: Number one.
1: But those little buggers carrying lawn clippings on their wet feet into the house makes me mad.
12: Oh, in your garage, I bet.
11: I wouldn't dig that either.
1: Yeah, exactly. Stick around. We've got more riveting stuff coming your way. What's the thing on your palm rather than on the back of your hand? Just read it to people quick, what you got going today. Pick up groceries.
11: It's Jen, just like, a little bit wet, so I can't quite make all of my notes right now.
5: She's a big hand notes person.
11: Yeah, I think you guys think this is weird. I don't know. I've been doing it for like 30 years. Yeah.
5: I put sticky notes everywhere. Sometimes I put sticky notes like on my water bottle or on my coffee cup for the day.
11: Yeah. On my master list, I have sticky notes.
1: This is
11: those
1: weird.
11: Are important things.
1: This is weird. Stick around. We got more coming your way here on News and Views.
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1: Jen Pickett, Mary Aldrich are here. We're talking about recycling. We're talking about where you go. I want a question comes up for both of you. You two look at each other, and whoever answers it first wins. It says, I see stuff in the drop site all the time that doesn't belong there, like styrofoam. What mm-hmm. happens to that? Let's talk styrofoam in particular.
12: Well, that material is going to be sent to our facility, and we're going to remove it from the waste stream and going to go to the landfill where it belonged initially, and then the other material that's in there is going to be sorted up and run through the recycling process and be remanufactured into other products. We just remove contamination okay. on the line, but we'd like individuals to do that because it's safer, it doesn't take up space,
11: and it just causes more work when you put things in the recycling bins that don't belong. Then the folks at Mary's facility have to separate all of that out. Have you went there and done the tour and seen the line where they do that?
1: No, I haven't.
12: Because you got to debag really cool. things and remove right. it before it can be sorted.
1: No, I'll do it. Abby and I went. That last tour we took was a blast. So
11: Yeah. We should go.
1: Here's another thing. How long do you know? Do you get surprised, Jen, for example, on how fast something can fill up? And the reason I ask this mm-hmm. is because this city that we're sitting in right now has gone from a city of, 40,000, a lot of people remember, to 60, to 80, to 100, to, what is it, 140 plus now? I mean, mm-hmm. you can't plan for the needs and then have it grow that fast, that quick.
11: Mm-hmm.
1: I mean, are you ready for it is the big overall question.
11: I think so.
1: Okay. I mean, you don't sit there in any of the cells and go, man, that one filled up fast.
11: Well, I was just talking to Dustin, the landfill supervisor, yesterday or last week, and the truck traffic has definitely increased in recent years, I guess. They used to see, 120, 150 trucks a day, and now it's well over 300.
1: Okay. And Mary, you'll know this outfit. Gutsmer Salvage, Gutsmer Scrap, we called them growing up. Jerry ran just, mm-hmm. and the family still runs a great business, but they would come to Fargo with multiple times a day with these, trailers that you hook onto the semi, and boom, you'd haul all that scrap metal back, and they'd recycle. They mm-hmm. would constantly recycle. And so I think it goes the other way, too. I think a lot of people come to this town and grab product and find a way to make money out of it.
11: Mm-hmm.
12: Definitely. There's, a couple of scrap yards in the community, and thank God for them, because that is a significant amount of waste. And that comes primarily from commercial businesses and large industrial businesses that generate a lot of, steel, tin, aluminum, copper. I mean, a significant amount of material that gets recaptured and remanufactured into other products right now. And the demand for that product is very significant. It's in the higher numbers that we have not seen in my career, actually, over 30 years.
1: So,
12: I haven't seen
1: Mary,
12: that demand.
1: This one's directed at you, Mayor, because it is over 30 years that you've been doing this. What new product that came along that really made a difference that you're like, man, I don't know how we deal with this. I don't know if this is something we recycle. That you had to get to the bottom and soul of that. Was it compressed styrofoam? I mean, what is it that ended up making a big factor in your industry?
12: Finding end markets for material has been the number one project for us to assist the city in handling material that is destined to their landfill if it comes into our facility. But when we're talking about specific grades of material, it really lies with the volume, and it's most likely plastics. Finding opportunities and markets for plastics. We, the single stream opportunities have provided for the aseptic container, your cartons, your milk cartons and items like that can be recycled. Those are an unusual item, but magazines, newspapers, those are items that can be recycled at the drop sites.
1: But that must be kind of going by the wayside a little bit.
12: You know, it's definitely the newsprint is, but we're still seeing a significant amount of magazines. Actually, in the last year, we've seen a growth of magazines.
1: Really?
12: And I think it's coming from a lot of those local publications. Free magazine sites are out there.
1: Yeah, Fargo, it's driven by...
11: At the grocery stores.
12: Right.
11: Yeah.
12: Magazines and catalogs can be recycled, and that's got a drop site in the city,
1: okay.
12: Every location.
1: Somebody texts in to you, too, and says, K-Pods for coffee and milk covers, if they put into a close... able recyclable containers so they don't fall through. Would they be recycled then? Question mark. Seeing all this plastic thrown away instead, since you said too small, makes me distraught.
12: Well, unfortunately, that is reality, and unfortunately, those K-Pod containers are not acceptable. They don't have the composite that people are looking for. We have a demand for plastics, and it's only your PET bottles and your HDPE containers and then the polypropylene, which are bottles, jugs.
1: Okay. Now,
5: what's the number on the bottom that we should be looking at to recycle?
12: Actually, you shouldn't be looking at the number. What you should be looking at is the type of container it is.
5: Huh.
12: It has to be a bottle. It has to be a jug. It has to be a tub. Is your peanut butter jar... What? It's a jar. It's not a bottle. It's not a jug. It can't be recycled. It's not acceptable. It's a PET container, number one, but we don't have markets for it.
1: Okay.
12: And that's what people have to understand with those small type of containers that get caught in the blowing and conveying systems is just undesirable.
1: There's such a science to this.
5: Yeah.
1: I mean, there really is.
12: It's the market.
5: Tubs would be more like those big yogurt tubs.
12: Yes, there you
5: type
12: go.
5: Type stuff, okay.
12: Right. Hey, 80% of what you generate in your household, you can recycle. And that's what people have to focus on.
1: That's what my wife said.
12: What they can do and not what they can't. No wish recycling.
11: Right.
5: Do
11: when
5: we
11: in
5: need
11: doubt, throw it out.
1: Yeah.
5: Do we need to take labels off of stuff? I know we should try to rinse out things, but do we need to take labels off?
12: No.
5: Nope.
12: You don't have to remove labels. You don't have to remove rings. Just toss your lids and caps or leave it on the bin and put it in the
1: container. Let me ask you this. In the minute that we have left, Mary, the stuff that we see in the ocean, we're pretty landlocked here. This isn't your problem. But the stuff we see in the ocean, how are they dealing with that?
12: They are trying to capture it, but they're using like nonprofit organizations instead of aggressive governments handling that type of waste. So that solution is going to be very challenging. And you have international ships. They're throwing their waste in the landfill. We're generating so much of that plastic. And some of it is decomposing as it's getting down the rivers and the waterways and ending up in the oceans and ending up in us.
1: Okay. Jen, is there a place to go on the website or what where they can find the information that we want to get out to them?
11: FargoRecycles.com.
1: There it is, FargoRecycles.com. Appreciate it. When we come back, we're going to get a chance to visit with a guy named Hovind. What was his first name again? He's only been in office since 2000.
5: Yeah, Senator John Hovind's joining us in a little bit.
1: Exactly. John Hovind joins us. 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
25: ABC News, I'm Sherry Preston. Iran insisting the Strait of Hormuz will not reopen until the U.S. blockade is lifted. President Trump issuing threats against an ally in the region as well. Here's ABC's Karen Waugh.
26: With no end in sight to the war with Iran, President Trump threatening to expand the conflict. Trump telling Fox News he'd bomb the expletive out of U.S. ally Oman if they get in the way of his goals in the Strait of Hormuz.
27: I don't think they behave very well, but we handle them very easily, just like we do other things.
26: Oman is a longtime ally that hosts American forces. It sits across the Strait of Hormuz from Iran and has been negotiating with Tehran on a plan to reopen it.
25: Rounds and rounds of thunderstorms leading to flooding across the Midwest and Ohio Valley. Many communities are just now beginning cleanup after days of rain. Social media giant Meta on trial in California in a lawsuit filed by nearly 30 attorneys general over the harm caused by Meta's social media platforms. This is ABC News.
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5: 61 degrees at 9:02. I'm Austin Erickson for KFGO News. Former Fargo Mayor Dr. Tim Mahoney has accepted the position of health officer for Fargo Cass Public Health, despite his confirmation hitting a snag at City Hall. Commissioner Michelle Turnberg had the item removed from the consent agenda over concerns about transparency and pay. She wanted the confirmation delayed until more budget talks happened. Director of Public Health Jen Fall says there were several qualified candidates interviewed last month before Mahoney was offered and accepted the position. It requires around 4 hours a week in office or remote. Mahoney will be paid $3,200 per month. Turnberg's motion failed and Mahoney was confirmed on a 3-2 vote. DFL Minnesota candidate for governor Senator Amy Klobuchar shared her health care plan, including an effort to replace Affordable Care Act tax credits if they're not restored by Congress in Detroit Lakes. Klobuchar says health care cuts and staffing shortages have hit rural communities hard.
6: If you don't have certain services right now, kids that grow up in Detroit Lakes aren't going to be able to continue living there, or kids that grow up in even smaller towns aren't going to be able to keep living there.
5: Here's former head of St. Mary's Hospital, Peter Jacobson.
7: I know so many families that made a decision to live here because of access to good health care, especially delivering the ability to deliver their babies here and get that obstetrical care here has been a big issue.
5: New minimum wages for Minnesota nursing home workers received final federal approval and will take effect September 10th. Thousands of workers will receive raises with the new hourly wage floors across four job categories: $22.50 for certified nursing assistants, $23.50 for trained medication aides, $27 for licensed practical nurses, and $19 for all other nursing home workers. The hourly wages will increase another $1.50 per hour across all job categories in January. And the North Dakota Legislative Management Committee turns down a proposed bill for the special session to add $9 million for the child care assistance program. Senate Minority Leader Kathy Hogan of Fargo says the waitlist for low-income families seeking child care aid has been growing.
8: We know we have an emerging child care crisis that's bad today, but if we don't start addressing it now, we could lose, I think, up to 50% of our child care slots within the next 2 years.
5: And now a look at Tutal Tom Szymanski's forecast today. Mostly sunny with a high at 80. Winds north-northwest at 10 to 20 miles per hour. Tonight, clear, low of 50, becoming light and variable. Tomorrow, mostly sunny and a high of 83 and north winds at 7 to 14 miles per hour. 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
9: I'm with Evan McGowran. He is Vice President of Human Resources at ShareHouse, where they're always looking for great candidates to work with, great team members. Evan, what are you looking for right now?
10: Currently, we are looking for some good behavioral health technicians.
9: If you're a young person and want to join that team, and it is a team, I get that, what type of career development do you get?
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9: So how do people get in touch with you?
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9: It's that simple, ladies and gentlemen. 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
11: 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Now, the number one talk show in the Upper Midwest. Here's Joel Heitken.
9: In a little bit, we're going to be joined by United States Senator John Holman. We're going to get a chance to visit with him about the USDA beef recall. That was the original reason we called him about a week or so ago. I don't know, Ab, you called him. What was it, about a week or so ago? We saw
12: I think the news broke on Thursday last week.
9: Right. And so
12: we bugged him after that.
9: What we saw was basically the ag commissioner for the state of Texas and Florida went after the USDA. And what they're mad about is Argentinian beef came in and it was spoiled and it was getting blended in and mixed in with American beef with no recourse, of course, and we've been complaining about that for years, the fact that, you know, country of origin labeling, where did the product come from, and the blending and the mixing of beef for years, and how that was kind of, well, it wasn't kind of, it was bad for the ranchers, you know, your product. You know, nobody's more proud of their product in America than what ranchers do with beef, and they should be. But it's American-grown beef. It's here. And so to blend it in with Argentinian beef, which the administration has been jumping up and down to do, all in the name of lowering prices, and then find out the beef's bad, and his administration didn't actually test the beef, didn't inspect the beef, they just let it in, well, there's issues with that. There is, and we want to know from Senator Holman how he's dealing with it. We got a couple other questions for Senator Holman, which, you know, the senator knows that. We're going to hit him with a surprise here or there, just get a chance to visit with him. Trigby Hammer is going to join us today as well. Trigby is a retired military. He's a Marine Corps officer, veteran of the Global War on Terror. You know, he's a teacher, worked on oil rigs. He brings a lot to the dance.
12: He's done just about everything.
9: And he's running for the United States Congress.
12: Yep.
9: And I like him. I do. Just the honesty that he answers questions with. I think the world of him. Also,
12: and he comes on when we ask.
9: Yeah.
12: Or he responds.
9: Yeah. That's maybe a shot at Julie Fedorchuk, or is that
12: he does town halls, and he goes to all parts of North Dakota and meets with
9: everyone that'll meet with him.
12: Yes. Anyone that will meet with him, Trigby is happy to meet with. I will say for the USDA thing, and so last week I reached out to the three elected officials, our two senators and then Congresswoman Julie Fedorchuk. I reached out regarding the USDA thing and then the USS Abraham Lincoln. And Kramer's team hasn't replied yet, which is odd. And then Congresswoman Fedorchuk's team declined and said maybe another time. And Hovind's team gave us today. So
9: what I find interesting about Kevin, I grew up around Kevin. I've known him for years and years and years. He, as former party chair, he excelled. I mean, he loved debate. He loved it. The more spirited, the better. The more he it didn't always even have to be polite. You know, he certainly wasn't afraid to interrupt someone when he was willing to say that that's just not true. But he thrived on it. He loved it. And I don't know what's happened to him. I just don't. That isn't the Kramer that I knew as a young man in politics, and that I knew when I was serving in Bismarck. And we both were in our, you know, active in our 20s and serving in our 30s. And, you know, it isn't Kevin Kramer. And maybe it is now. Maybe that's who he is. I haven't seen him just kind of by accident, where normally we can just kind of pull away together and do this isn't on the record, but kind of talk, you know, which I've done with a whole lot of Republican politicians through the years. And if you think that I don't keep my word when it comes to them, ask them. I mean, just ask them. What they're going to find is I do keep my word. What you're going to find is a tip here and there might help. I get it. I understand it. That's the business that we're in. Okay. Some other things that need to be brought up. You know, State Senator Jeff Magrum, he brought forth a resolution saying that the state of North Dakota would send a letter to the President of the United States asking for clemency when it comes to Scott Fall and Uri Call. Now, that's gotten a lot of airtime here on the News and Views Radio Network. It has. Yesterday, legislative management, in determining whether or not that would go forward in the special session, said absolutely, positively not. No, it won't. In fact, Zach Ista, state representative from, is Zach a senator or a rep now?
12: He's a representative.
9: Okay, from Grand Forks is where he's from. Zach came forth and said, you know what? This is, he got tough. He got pretty ornery about it. And he made it, and he said it to Magram's face, which I think Jeff Magram respects. And so it got a little hot. Now, here's the problem I have. I said this before they did it, so I'm not just being some hypocrite. Where was Republican leadership? Where were they? Are they afraid to look at Jeff Magram in the face and say it? I mean, to his credit, Drew Wrigley wrote a letter calling for him to pull it back, to say, you know, ditch that, put it in the garbage, don't let this go forward. Wrigley is a Republican, but that's on the executive side of government. Magram took that personally because he is on the executive side of government. But there was one Republican yesterday that talked for a little bit. Where was Republican leadership? And what is it about Jeff Magram and the issues that he brings forward that you're so afraid of? Or are you afraid of him? I mean, I'm serious. Are you afraid of him? Or here's one more that crossed my mind, and I started getting text messages and calls about this last night. Are you afraid of the people that Jeff Magram might be associated with? And when I say might, it isn't always might. It is. The Sons of Liberty, for example, are you afraid of them? Thus, you won't speak out against them or some of the issues that they're driving. Is it the posse? Is it posse comitatus that you live in fear of, that you won't raise the questions that come along with the posse comitatus? When I talked to Jeff Magram about those issues the other day, I just brought it up on Friday. I said, are you a member of? Are you a member of? He explained what his view of the posse comitatus was. I disagreed with him. I think it was antiquated. I don't think that that's what the group is anymore when it comes to Sons of Liberty. You know, his vision of what the group is. I think that that's disingenuous. Disingenuous is a better word to use right there. I disagree with some of what they stand for. That being said, we had a good, honest public discussion about it. What is it about Republican leadership that they just want him to go away, be quiet, and they don't want to talk to him? I mean, they don't want to talk to him. They don't want to admit he's theirs, that's for sure. They don't want to admit that there's people in the state party that are hold elected positions that are aligned with and agree with Jeff Magram. I don't get that. I mean, the answer to that is speak to it. I mean, speak to it. If there were a Democrat that was doing this, I would guarantee you Democratic leadership would speak to it. They wouldn't run behind a curtain and hide and cower and say, no, absolutely no, this isn't going to happen. And they'd look him right in the eye and say, why? And so I raised the question that they had to speak to it so that the people of North Dakota knew where they were. Okay, one other thing about that legislative management meeting yesterday. They threw data centers out the window. I mean, they threw data centers completely out the window. It's like, we're not going to talk about it. Now, remember, Governor Abbott, certainly a conservative's conservative, down in Texas, put a moratorium on this, is pushing for that moratorium when it comes to the data centers. Other states are looking at exactly the same thing. Many in the Northeast are saying that same thing. Tim Mathern's efforts were to say, listen, you know, we need to have policy when it comes to data centers. The state needs to help out. I have been very critical of the North Dakota Association of Counties for not doing their job. The Ryan Gellners of the world, they need to step up instead of just drawing a political paycheck, a taxpayer paycheck. They need to step up and put a plan in place that deals with data centers. And until then, the legislature needs to deal with data centers, if nothing else. During this special session, if nothing else during this special session, they could have began a debate about data centers. They always could have killed the bill. Now, understand.

0: and 80s. A lot of spots will have plenty of sunshine. A couple of morning showers in parts of central North Dakota should come to an end, and a few more showers and thundershowers across extreme southeast South Dakota through southern parts of Minnesota should also come to an end as the day wears on. Might be a few scattered showers and thundershowers across south central and southeast Minnesota during the nighttime tonight. Otherwise, clear sky and pretty cool in some places. There'll be some 40s in low-lying and protected areas, but most of us will end up somewhere in the 50s for overnight lows tonight. 70s and 80s tomorrow, and plenty of sunshine except for the west and central portions of North Dakota and South Dakota, whereas a couple of showers and thunderstorms could pop up midday and afternoon in those areas, and that chance will move eastward for tomorrow night and also into Thursday. Tom's Town of the Day, Mercer, North Dakota. High today, 78. I'm meteorologist Tom Szymanski from the News and Views Regional Weather Cave.
1: Now, you can't say I didn't tell you so, so just to put this as a mental note, if you're planning on hopping in with Sue and I to go to Scotland, to Ireland, that's over. 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It's sold out. 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We're going to have some fun. So stick around. More coming your way.
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4: Okay, they kicked out data centers because they're afraid to talk about it, and because they know what's coming. The powerful people want the data centers. The average Joe out there wants it slowed down. They want to talk about it. So it's going to come up during the session, whether they like it or not. It'll just be at a pace when I have no doubt there'll be more announcements that'll surprise neighbors than there should be. And so Benson County, somebody sent in, already put a moratorium on them. So there's 52 other counties that would say, you know, wait a second. Vern Thompson has been just leading this. He's been beating the drum. And he hasn't been against data centers as much as he's been against them just being rammed through and saying, wait a second, let's just take a step back here and look at what this entails. Look at what this requires and talk to the neighbors and don't just let this get rammed through on a whole non-disclosure agreement. And so hats off to Vern for that. So data centers got kicked out, and we're told this is all about Kratom. Okay, it's going to take 2 seconds in the legislative session, and you can do this thing called put an emergency clause on it, which means it goes right to the governor upon approval of both chambers. You vote them in, goes right to the governor. The governor signs the damn thing, and the next thing you know, it's law. If it's got an emergency clause on it. If it doesn't, then it becomes law August 1st. Now, the governor came on with us and said, hey, it's a year away. It doesn't have to be a year away. And if you listen to the governor and I, we don't argue about, you know, personalities, that kind of crap. What we do is we talk about policy. And where the governor, I think, is being disingenuous is the fact that this Kratom issue could be taken care of by mid-January. And so to say, gee, this is all about Kratom, I think is not being truthful. I don't think it is. This is about what's happening with the military gallery, the military museum, onto the Heritage Center. And that's what this is about. This is about a situation where a group of people, and I know Dave Spritzenatic, the old water head of the Water Commission, you know, I've known Dave for years and had a lot of respect for Dave. But it's like, you guys promised that you were going to bring money into this. You did. You promised it. You promised that you'd raise $35 to $40 million, and you haven't got it done. Now, I've been talking by text with one of the individuals that's, you know, in doing the work of collecting this money, and I'm sorry if you think I'm backstabbing you. You haven't raised the money. And so the state is on the hook. We're talking about a $70 million project now. We're talking about something that needed a restaurant and a plaza and a gal, you know, it got away. It absolutely got away. And so now what's the state doing because they're left holding the bond, left holding all that debt? You know, they're saying, look, we're going to have to figure out a way to fix this thing. Now, a couple of things instantly come to mind. Number one, why did the people that pledged money pull out? What is there about it that made it? And don't give me it's the Theodore Roosevelt Museum. Don't. If you got a good project, if you've gone out and told people this was for the military, they're going to back it. Something happened where either you didn't have it or the people that pledged you you'd have it pulled the pin. And so I want to know why they pulled the pin. You know, why did they pull the pin? Number two, why should the people of North Dakota be required to do this? And if you come in front of the committee and you say, look, just have our back now. Just do this. Just have our back now. And you know, give us the $30 million, give us whatever.

0: that we need to just keep going now rather than having the whole project shut down and paying the penalty that we're paying, which literally we're paying a penalty. Rather than have all of that, the Bank of North Dakota headaches that come with the investment and all that, just pay for it. And then we'll go out and we'll raise the money and we'll offset that when we get it. I'm going to ask you something, and I'm going to ask a 29-year-old young woman this. Abby, if you pledge to me that you're going to raise money to pay for something, and then I have your backing, I say, okay, you know, here's the $100, and you say to me you're going to pay the $100 back, what's the chance once I give the $100 to this industry, to this group, that they're ever going to pay them back? I mean, they already got what they wanted. They got the money.
1: Right. But they promised to,
0: promised before, and they're not coming up with it.
1: Yeah.
0: They promised before. You know, and part of this doesn't just lie with the group that's out there. Part of this doesn't just go along with that National Guard Foundation. A part of this goes to the Heritage Center, too. You know, it goes to the Heritage Center Foundation. There is plenty here to blame. But I also think that it would be in the best interest of the governor to just come clean.
1: Mm-hmm.
0: This special session is about it. That's what this is about. You know, the governor should just stand up and say, we got one heck of a wet bag here that somebody lit on our porch and we don't want to stomp it out. We just got to fix this. We got to fix it. And if you think I'm wrong and you think I'm pushing it too hard, let's see what happens this special session. 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
4: KFGO News. It's 63 degrees and mostly sunny Fargo-Moorhead at 9:30. I'm Nate Cohn. Minnesota Governor Tim Walz has signed an executive order that effectively bans copper mining near the Boundary Waters Canoe Area Wilderness.
5: The move directs state agencies to stop all permitting and environmental review work on non-ferrous mineral mining projects in the Rainy River Headwaters watershed. The state will also block new leases or permits for such projects and review existing ones. The action follows a recent vote by Congress to overturn a 20-year federal ban on mining in the Superior National Forest. Governor Walz called the Boundary Waters a sacred national treasure, adding that executive authority was necessary to safeguard the area's clean water, wildlife, and nearly $1 billion outdoor recreation economy.
4: It's reporter Mark Fry. Republican candidate for governor in the November election, Lisa Damith, blasted that executive order from Walz, saying that Walz and Democrats, including her opponent Amy Klobuchar, are stunting job growth opportunity for Minnesota mining before it can go through the review process. A controversial resolution urging presidential clemency for two men convicted in a deadly 1983 shootout has stalled at the state capitol. Republican Senator Jeff Magram asked lawmakers yesterday to advance a special session resolution seeking clemency for Scott Fall and Yori Call, who are serving life sentences for the murders of two U.S. Marshals. Magram argued the aging men have served 43 years and suffer from failing health. The proposal drew backlash from Democratic Representative Zach Ista.
6: This has been a deeply, deeply offensive 20 minutes from the senator. I think a lot of old wounds in our state have been ripped open. Our law enforcement community has to sit through this as a member starts weeping. about what our attorney general, I think, is rightfully characterized as unrepentant cop killers.
4: Lawmakers met late yesterday afternoon to vote on special session bills. Not a single member moved to advance Magruin's resolution. Without a motion, the measure failed to move forward and will not be considered when the special session convenes September 2nd. And a Canadian man is in jail in Alexandria after police say he made up a kidnapping report. Police were alerted Saturday to a reported abduction originating in Winnipeg and a suspect vehicle believed to be in the Alexandria area. Officers found the vehicle and questioned two men. Investigators say 37-year-old Roderick Garson eventually admitted the kidnapping claim was false and that he already knew the other man involved. Garson was arrested on suspicion of falsely reporting a crime. Taking a look at the KFGO Weather Center forecast. Mostly sunny day today. High temperature of 80 degrees. North-northwest winds at about 10 to 20. Clear sky overnight. 50 degrees for the low. Tomorrow, mostly sunny. A high of 83. We are expecting winds out of the north at about 7 to 14. Thursday, partly sunny. 87. Right now, Fargo-Moorhead, 63 degrees. Mostly sunny. Baycone. 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
0: So much to do and so little time. Let's get to it. United States Senator John Hovind joins us. Senator Hovind, good to have you back on News and Views.
10: Hey, Joel, greetings to you and your listeners. And I'm actually on my way to see some of your friends down south of the diversion area there.
0: Oh, okay. Well, great. Get them some more money because they feel like they've been pushed pretty hard, you know.
10: Well, exactly. That's exactly what we're going to be working on today. You'll see it passing some legislation that will help them with the crop insurance.
0: So, oh, good.
10: Just want to say we appreciate them and, respect that. There's some impacts down there, and so appreciate working with them.
0: Well, they're friends and neighbors, so I'm glad to hear that.
10: Yeah,
0: Senator,
10: yeah, I know they are.
0: The USDA beef recall, the ag commissioner in Florida, actually it started in Texas and then Florida with this Argentinian beef, they feel that the administration and the U.S. Department of Ag isn't doing its job to inspect beef. You represent a lot of ranchers. What's going on here?
10: Well, as you know, about 30,000 pounds of beef were recalled. And again, the FSIS is the arm of the, along with AFS, who sets the standards, as you know, and USDA that does the inspection, any and all beef coming into this country. And we got to be on it, you know, like a cat on a big rat. We got to be all over it. And so I'm obviously been pushing USDA and FDA both, make sure whether it's that lettuce that causes explosive diarrhea or beef coming in here, it better be safe. And we produce the best food in the world right here. Our ranchers are the best in the world right here. And people love our beef. So we're working to expand the herds with our ranchers here in the United States and North Dakota and across the country. And that's the best beef. But we do allow some beef in, and they got to be right on top of it. And as you know, one of the things we included in the Farm Bill, Joel, that I've been working on, matter of fact, the last time we voted on MCOOL in the Senate was my bill on the floor. And as you know, I didn't win that vote. But Senator Thune and I got together and we've included that now in the Farm Bill that we marked up in our committee in the Senate that'll go to the floor when we get back. And that, of course, would require that that for any beef labeled USA, beef has to be born, raised, and slaughtered, or I guess now they say processed, in the U.S. So all of that is about making sure that we protect our food supply for consumers across the country. And again, nobody does it better than our farmers and ranchers.
0: By the end of this year, will we have a farm bill?
10: Yeah, I think so. So the way we left it, Joel, and I know you follow that very closely, is that we marked it up in committee. It's a good farm bill. Frankly, it's better than I thought. We also got year-round E15, which is very important to our corn producers. Senator Klobuchar and I update the credit programs in there, which is helpful to farmers and beginning farmers. I've got some programs in there that will help more with crop insurance, with storage on farm of fertilizer, price discovery on fertilizer, just a lot of things in there that are good for our farmers and ranchers. And frankly, it's a better farm bill than I thought we were going to get. A lot of bipartisan stuff. We did not. So McConnell's out. He should be back when we reconvene. We did not adjourn our ag committee. We recessed it. As soon as we get back, we go back in. We vote it out. It'll come out with a due pass. We'll take it to the floor. Things already committed to take it to the floor. And the key is we get Democrats to join with us. I think we will. And we'll get her passed. We need to for our farmers and ranchers. They need the help. So it's priority number one.
0: You okay? And I believe you. I do. I think that farm bill needs to be passed. I spoke to a friend of mine that's full MAGA. He's all in MAGA, and he's had it. And I think, Senator, in large part, it happened because of the fact that he pre-bought fertilizer for next year. You know, a lot of that's going on already. Yeah. And he's had it with this war. He's had it with what's going on in farm policy. And quite frankly, he said it to me. He goes, I know that the debt, national debt has hit a record high of $40 trillion. And it grew a lot under this man I voted for three times. He said, I think he wasn't doing it just to suck up to me. He just said, I'm mad, and I don't like what's going on in our government right now. What would be your answer to that guy who I was golfing with?
10: Well, first off, nobody does it better than our farmers and ranchers, no question about it. On the farm side, commodity prices are low, inputs are high. It's tough. In the one big, beautiful bill, we did enhance crop insurance. As you know, that was my bill, and then we put it right in there. And then we also updated ARC and PLC. Now, that benefit from ARC PLC they'll see in October. That's the end of the marketing year. Also, we provided some additional assistance through the Farm Bridge Assistance Program. And as you know, in both the supplemental and the Recon 3 bill we're working on, we've got some additional Farm Bridge assistance. But the key is the markets. And on the livestock side, obviously, they're doing better. We got to keep that going. We've just been talking about that. I've got some additional improvements to livestock indemnity program and some other things, but that's where they've got a better market. We've got to keep that going, work with our ranchers to grow our herds, get these young folks into ranching. On the farm side, it is tough. There is no question about it. And it's low commodity prices, high input prices. And we've got to get that flipped around. There ain't no doubt about it. We're working on it in the farm bill. We're working on it across the board. But, yeah, we've got to get that going the right direction, and we're working hard to do it.
0: I guess their point goes along with the fact that fertilizer prices, oil prices, Strait of Hormuz, this war, they don't see the reason for this war. They felt that the president had told them that he'd taken care of Iran's nuclear capabilities the year before, the bunker-busting bomb. We all know about that. And so, you know, they feel as though there wasn't a need for or a necessity for this war. And so I guess that would be incumbent then upon me to ask you, do you feel that the president needed to go to war with Iran?
10: Well, I feel we do have to deal with Iran. Yeah. And as you said, you know, we had Operation Midnight Hammer. Lot of the job
0: Senator,
10: was done.
0: Senator, I don't mean to interrupt you, Senator. You know I have respect for you. What I asked you. I didn't ask you deal with. What I'm asking you is war. Do you feel that we needed to go to war with Iran?
10: I think we needed to end their nuclear ambitions. One way or the other, we need to do that, Joel. And they also were developing their ballistic missile capability and these one-way kamikaze drones. They actually still had nuclear material, and they had the ability to deliver a ballistic missile more than 2,500 metric miles. That means they could hit capitals throughout Europe. They've been engaged in a war on terror now for 50 years, 47 years, going back to the Iran hostage crisis. You remember that well, back in 79. They've been killing Americans. They support Hamas, Hezbollah, Houthis, these other terrorists. They're the number one state supporter of terror in the world. So, yes, we have to deal with them. We have to keep the pressure on them, open up the Strait of Hormuz. And that's the way, over time, long term, we'll have more stability and lower energy prices, Joel, not less. And what it's also highlighted is we've got to produce things like fertilizer, a lot more fertilizer in this country. We've got to find ways where we can be self-sufficient, not just in energy, but in fertilizer and in other ways. But yes, it's an existential crisis. We've got to deal with it, Joel.
0: And Senator, again, those two things are different, because the deal with it to me was what NATO and Barack Obama and you, quite frankly, had supported and put in place, which was nuclear inspection, which was sanctions, which were sanctions increasing and them knowing what was going to happen if they didn't adhere to the agreement that they signed with NATO. And so here we find ourselves, which begs this question, Senator, the definition of it, deal with it versus war. There are soldiers that have died in this war, and their families are being told that their loved ones didn't die in a war, thus not allowing them to achieve the benefits that they should receive. And obviously that would open up with Congress the fact that he needed to come to Congress, as per the Constitution, to deal with taking our country to war. And so the question is very simple, Senator. Should these soldiers that have perished in line of duty for this country be treated as though, and should there be a recognition that they died fighting for this country in a war?
10: Of course they fought for our country, no question about it. And I'd have to look into what you're talking about as far as them receiving full benefits. I'm sure we will all want them to receive full benefits, but you know, you have to realize this is a military conflict, just like, I mean, look, we've been in this war on terror now since 9/11. There's an AUMF, authorization for use of military force, that's still in force because Iran is the number one state sponsor of terror in the world. And our troops have done a magnificent and incredible job, and they continue to. And of course, we need to support them and make sure they get their full benefits. But Joel, we also need to end this on our terms, not on Iran's terms.
0: I agree.
10: It's very important that we do that. And that means keeping the pressure on them, which we're doing with that naval blockade. And we're getting better and better at it. And our friends in the Middle East are increasingly helping us with it. And our NATO friends need to help us too. We're helping in Ukraine. They need to help in the Middle East. We keep the pressure on Iran. We end this thing on our terms. We open up the Strait of Hormuz, and longer term, Joel, we have more stability and lower energy prices.
0: Well, we have the Strait of Hormuz open. That the Strait of Hormuz opening, Senator, cannot define a victory. Fair?
10: Say it again.
0: The Strait of Hormuz opening, which we had opened before all of this, and us now, the president talking about declaring it a U.S. territory and it being ours.
10: Oh.
0: That, I mean, come on. This puts us in a position where we're going to be at war constantly in the Middle East.
10: We want, I mean, go back all the way to, you know, the Marine Corps hymn, The Shores of Tripoli. That was President Thomas Jefferson enforcing freedom of navigation over off the Libyan coast, that, you know, in Tripoli. In essence, this blockade, we are enforcing freedom of navigation. And that's why I'm saying these other countries have a big dog in this fight, and they need to be with us on it. So it's both making sure that Iran does not have a nuclear weapon, that they can't continue to be the number one state sponsor of terror, killing Americans and others around the globe. And, of course, having freedom of navigation in the Strait of Hormuz.
0: You've said that, Senator, and I agree with you. I'm not trying to be rude as much as what I'm trying to use my time as best I can. Do you think this administration was ready for Iran to control the Strait of Hormuz? Do you think that they were ready in whatever planning that Hegseth and Trump laid out?
10: I think they plan for that contingency. Now you got to recognize that Iran, you know, they're not a rational actor. I mean, there's question about who's even in charge over there. I mean, is it the Ayatollahs? Is it the IRGC? Is it their so-called parliamentary government? Well, it's some combination of the IRGC, but they're not a rational actor. They will oppress their people beyond, you know, any reasonable standard. And that is actually what they're doing at this point. But they're increasingly under pressure. Their options are more and more limited. They're more and more contained. And the key is we keep the pressure on and end this on our terms in a way where they don't continue to threaten not only us, but, you know, like I say, freedom of navigation, really all freedom-loving countries with their never-ending war on terror.
0: So in your opinion, how does this war end? Do you think we've taken care of their military capability? The answer to that would be yes, right? The president has said he has.
10: Yeah,
0: right?
10: We've degraded it. I mean, they can still do a few things. So, but we've pretty much, degraded it.
0: So what? When can we pull the pin? When can we, the boys on the Abraham Lincoln, when can they get out of there and actually go to port? I mean,
10: they're headed to port. You know,
0: yeah, they have to now because of the publicity. But the point is this.
10: Well, the Gerald Ford's coming in to relieve them now.
0: Yeah, right.
10: Carrier group out of Japan.
0: But okay, I mean, you and I aren't going to disagree on that. What I'm asking you is, when do we say it's done?
10: You know, all I can tell you is I hope sooner versus later, Joel. But we've got to establish that this needs to end in a way that we believe works for the United States of America, not for Iran. And
0: so what's left to do with that? What's left?
10: Come on, let me finish my answer.
0: Okay, go ahead.
10: The point is, I think we have to be careful about saying it's got to end by a certain deadline. I don't know. You know that actually helps our enemy thinking, well, if they can just hang on. I do think they're under incredible pressure. We are getting better at keeping them bottled up with the blockade along with our allies and increasing traffic through the strait. Now, how long it takes, I don't know, but I know we have to end it on our terms.
0: So what's left to do?
10: Starting to put a specific deadline on it actually assists our enemy. We have to be careful about that.
0: Okay. I'm not asking for a date on a calendar.
10: Better, obviously.
0: I'm not asking
10: obviously,
0: for
10: sooner is better.
0: Labor Day. I'm not asking for that. What I'm asking is, it's clearly work. It's dangerous, terrible. It's a war. What I'm asking is, what's left to do?
10: To find a way to make sure. I mean, Iran, the Iranians don't ever tell the truth. They never do what they say they're going to do. We've got to find a way where we make sure that we enforce whatever terms we come to here. And, you know, fundamentally what they are, no nuclear weapons and their ability to impede the strait, mitigate their ability to fire ballistic missiles and kamikaze drones. Those are the things that we have to have. And then we have to make sure we have a way to enforce it. I think that's the ultimate resolution. And again, we have to be careful about saying, oh, it's got to be such and such a date. But it needs to be relatively soon, right? We're talking weeks and months, not years.
0: Okay. Senator, I know you got to get to a meeting. I appreciate the time. I love these conversations. I hope you enjoy them, too. We'll do it again soon.
10: All right. Yeah. Thanks, Joel.
0: You
10: Take
0: bet.
10: Care.
0: Senator John Hoeven, ladies and gentlemen. Folks, what did you hear? Let's talk about it when we come back.

0: Hi, I'm Steve Johnson with Johnson Auction and Realty. 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
1: I want to find out, or I asked what you heard with Senator Hovind. Well, let's get to that. Somebody said, I'm tired of starting wars before clearly defining and communicating to what we, the people, what the reason is and what the total objective is. I could go on, but that's the point of that text message. Another one. Hovind has kissed the ring and turned orange, just like every other Republican. Another one. Hovind wanted to keep talking so he didn't have to answer your questions. Typical MAGA. Another one. It amazes me how many words Senator Hovind can use to answer a question. Another one. What did I hear? Nothing. Just answer a question. Another one. They don't have a plan for this war. None. Another one. I hear the same old, you can put the letters there. Another one. Joel, every adjective he's trying to place on Iran is now the same adjective about U.S. under the Trump irrational leaders. So another one. Eddie Schultz used to call Hovind an empty suit. That still stands today. Another one. Let me find a supporter here. I'm not finding a lot of them, and some of these numbers are typical Republican numbers. Another one. I heard a scared senator from North Dakota. Excellent questions, Joel. Thank you. Hovind just can't answer a question. When we come back, the hammer's in the house. That's right. Trigby Hammer right after this.
11: Let me know. Should I stay or should I go?
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20: ABC News, I'm Sherry Preston. President Trump says the U.S. has no talks with Iran scheduled, but that the Strait of Hormuz remains open and operating. He also released a map on social media calling the Strait a U.S. territory. Iran responding, calling Trump a delusional man. Doug Lute is an ABC News contributor and former U.S. ambassador to NATO.
21: Eventually, the president could face an option, could design an option of evacuate, meaning that he accepts something that is far less than fully desirable, but good enough to craft a narrative that the U.S. backs away.
20: ABC parent company Disney has filed a lawsuit against the Trump administration's FCC, saying Chairman Brendan Carr's threat to pull station licenses before they expire a brazen attempt to chill its constitutionally protected right to free speech. The threat coming amid calls for late-night host Jimmy Kimmel to be fired. Steamy day on tap for much of the South. Heat indexes triple digits. This is ABC News.
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24: 65 degrees at 10:02. I'm Austin Erickson with KFGO News. North Dakota lawmakers prepare a dual-track approach to regulate kratom products and keep them out of the hands of teens ahead of next month's special legislative session. Under proposed regulation introduced by Republican State Representative Pat Heinert of Bismarck, natural leaf kratom would be restricted to adults 21 and older with strict labeling and licensing requirements. The bill includes $20,000 to launch a youth-focused public health campaign through Human Services. Heinert tells legislative management educating high school students about the risks of kratom is a critical first step while enforcement rules are being established.
25: We're asking for a $20,000 appropriation to the Kratom Public Health Campaign through Human Services, and that's basically to update their website and to do some advertising towards youth to say, you know, you guys got to stay off this stuff. It's not good for you, especially the high school kids.
24: Heinert says enforcement will initially require a joint effort between state and local officials until regulatory standards are fully implemented across North Dakota. The North Dakota Legislative Management Committee turns down a proposed bill for the special session to add $9 million for the Child Care Assistance Program. Senate Minority Leader Kathy Hogan of Fargo says the wait list for low-income families seeking child care aid has been growing.
26: We know we have an emerging child care crisis that's bad today, but if we don't start addressing it now, we could lose, I think, up to 50% of our child care slots within the next 2 years.
24: Hogan calls that a gloom and doom projection. Congresswoman Julie Fedorchuk joined North Dakota State University economist David Ripplinger. Producers, ethanol manufacturers, fuel retailers, livestock interests, and industry leaders for a roundtable highlighting the economic benefits of year-round E15 for North Dakota. Fedorchuk says she's trying to do her part on Capitol Hill.
27: Today's purpose is really to underscore the value of year-round E15 and ultimately to identify any other barriers that might exist that I can take back in my work in Washington and address through policy to further expand the ability of this industry to grow unfettered without government barriers.
24: The House passed legislation authorizing nationwide year-round E15 in May, but the Senate has yet to pass that. Now looking at your weather, today a high of 80, mostly sunny, north-northwest winds 10 to 20. Tonight clear, low of 50, becoming light and variable winds. Tomorrow mostly sunny, high of 83, and a north wind 7 to 14 miles per hour. 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

0: 237-5948, 1-800-880-5346. Let me be perfectly clear about this. The man you're about to hear, whose voice you're about to hear, does not run, he does not hide, and he's taking your calls. He'll take your text messages, preferably calls. And if you call, I will get you on with him ahead of any question I have. His name's Trigvi Hammer, and he's running for the United States Congress. You know who he is. You know he's a military vet. He's a man that has worked in, a million different capacities because he loves the state. Marine Corps officer, veteran of the Global War on Terror. He's taught school. He's worked oil in the Bakken. This is a guy who, quite frankly, brings a lot of experience to this race. Trigvi, good to see you again, man. How you been?
1: Oh, I've been great. Happy to be here. You know, our North Dakota farmers and ranchers do a tremendous job of... I heard your earlier guest, and I'm trying to learn to talk in that circular way. I'm not very good at it yet.
0: Okay. Well, let's talk in the way that I know you are good at. Why are we at war?
1: Because we decided to go to war because our national command authority, the president, the secretary of defense, the national security advisor, did not listen to the people who were definitely telling them what was going to happen. Nothing has happened in this war that was not predicted. When you're going into a conflict like that, you say, hey, what's the enemy's most likely course of action? What's the enemy's most dangerous course of action? And you look at those things and you plan for them. And that's what the military planners would do. That's what they ended up doing. But they all saw what was coming. And, you know, the one thing about it is Iran now knows that do they really even need a nuclear weapon? They don't need it. All they need to do is issue a threat to close the Strait of Hormuz. And they'd be better off spending their money on more of these cheap drones and missiles and building that way. So and also it's like when the Russians went into Afghanistan and then got turned around and left, all of a sudden everybody said, look at that, the mighty Red Army isn't so mighty. And it turned things around and by and large led to the end of the Cold War.
0: Yeah. Let me put it to you this way, though. You sit there and you go to war in Iran. Many people can say Israel is what drove us to that, that the Israelis or Benjamin Netanyahu was actually the one who decided America will go to war. We reacted that way. That being said, the year before all of this, we heard that their nuclear capabilities were gone because of the bunker-busting bomb. We had gone over and wrecked any capabilities that Iran had for nuclear empowerment, nuclear weapons. Donald Trump told us that. Then he tells us, well, we're going to go in there and we're going to help free these demonstrators who are trying to make for a better Iran. Well, we know what's happened to them. Then he tells us that we're going to make lives better for the Iranians and we're going to take out their leadership and it's going to be a more progressive leadership. We know what happened there. Then he tells us that they were going to wipe out all their nuclear capabilities. Well, we went around to that. Then he tells us now that the war will be won when we open up the Strait of Hormuz. It was open. Yep. I mean, before all this, Trig, it was open. I mean, what are the American people supposed to believe when it comes to this war?
1: Well, I think that's what you're seeing right now is because you can claim something and it not be true once. But when you claim it over and over and over, people are getting a little fatigued with the Strait of Hormuz being open. Oh, it's not open. And that is eroding public support. And there just wasn't that much public support for this from the very beginning. You know, the best we could get is to back to the status quo we had before this thing started.
0: Yeah. Okay. So the people that you are running a race to represent in the halls of Congress, they use certain things to make their living, right? They use plastics, come from oil. They use fertilizer, comes from the Middle East in many cases. Canada, in some cases, which, by the way, the administration has picked a fight with as well. Our brothers to the north, they use fuel. I mean, they need a good price on fuel. They pre-buy. I know some of these guys that are already pre-buying fertilizer just to play it somewhat safe. What are you hearing? Because you stop in every cave. You've held every town hall meeting you can. You walked into the Republican convention. I mean, what are you hearing in terms of these ag producers that I'm referencing?
1: Well, these ag producers, First, they would like to have their markets back that have been lost with the tariffs. Again, another thing that we predicted. And then with this Iran war, yeah, their input costs are high. If you are delivering corn in August right now, you're getting under $4 a bushel for that corn. Soybeans are under 12 with all these increased input costs. You can't make it. You've got a negative margin when you're done. And we need to straighten this out. I think Senator Hoeven said something about increasing domestic capability. Yes, we do need to do that. Short term, we need to just get ourselves out of this thing in Iran without worrying so much about what it looks like. We're going to be like, okay, let's bring in some third parties and get some kind of agreement, and then we'll work.
0: But we had third parties. We had NATO. We had the agreement. We had the inspections. We had something that Republicans had signed off on that President Obama brought forward. And it's no different than a lot of things that Barack Obama did when it came to the Affordable Care Act and other things. If it had Obama's name on it, it couldn't go on the arch. And it couldn't go in the reflecting pool. I mean, it seems to be driven by this I want my name on everything type mentality, and in the end, it's like the mall. You know, the grass is gone. You've wrecked it. It's like the reflecting pool, Doug. It's gone. You've wrecked it. I mean, they're just leaving this wide swath, Trigvi.
1: Yeah, and I do want to take issue with another thing that the senator said. He talked about our European allies need to join in, and because we're helping with Ukraine. This thing that we decided to do in the Persian Gulf is costing the world trillions, the entire world economy, probably hundreds of billions already for the United States. And, Ukraine is taking on probably our number one enemy when it comes down to it in Vladimir Putin. And when I was in Iran, my unit was relieved by a Ukrainian unit. They, not a member of NATO. But they still came down. They relieved us in Alkut, Iraq, when I was heading out back to Kuwait. So, Europeans don't owe us anything on this thing that we started.
0: Let me ask you this. When you look at what's happened in Iran, first off, I want you to know that he's not ducking, he's not diving, neither am I. It says, ask Trigvi his opinion on what major... Jason Watson did on the steps of the Capitol. Have you heard about this?
1: Was he the Air Force guy?
0: He stood there and he held up the signs and got arrested for it.
1: Yeah. Well, he got arrested, and you're not supposed to do that stuff in uniform. Now, Trump...
0: So he should have been arrested.
1: Yes.
0: Yes.
1: Yes.
0: I mean, that's the answer. He should have been arrested. He knew he was going to get arrested when he did it.
1: Right.
0: I mean, that's clear.
1: Yeah, you shouldn't be at any kind of campaign rally in uniform. You shouldn't be at any political event in uniform.
0: You shouldn't be behind the president clapping.
1: Right, and the president should never make partisan remarks to a military audience.
0: Yep. All right, so let me ask you this, or let me point out this text message. It says, good job nailing him on the war part. I can't believe he has to look into the benefits part. He's been there long enough to know better. He's full of it. Thus, John Hoeven, your thoughts on that? And here's what the reference is, Trigvi. I raised the question of these individuals who had died in this war. These soldiers whose families, as it sits right now, without some special action, are not going to receive the benefits a wartime casualty would receive. How in the world can you look these families in the eye and say that's okay?
1: Well, it's not okay, and they need to be listed as killed in action in this conflict. There is no other place for them to go. And I think it was just the administration trying to save face, like, oh, technically it was after this operation. So yeah, they're not part of that group. And it's disgusting, right? When it comes right down to it,
0: it's all about not admitting there's casualties of his war.
1: Right. Right. And
0: I mean, that's what it's about. Right.
1: Yeah. And what I hear from a lot of guys younger than me, guys who are vets of the global war on terror, is that, we went to Iraq under false pretenses and we thought this was never going to happen again. When we had Secretary of Defense Donald Rumsfeld say, going into Iraq, it was, 6 days, 6 weeks. I hardly think it'll be 6 months. And we were there years. And they feel like, the active duty people now are being pulled into that same thing. We're repeating the mistakes because somebody didn't learn that lesson.
0: Yeah. Well, try to get out that door. Abby will tackle you. We got a number of text messages here. He's taking your phone calls if you so desire. Obviously, many times you'd rather communicate with him by text. Thank you to our Northwest Tire of studio line, though, at 1-800-880-5346 or our KFGO text club, which is 35270. That's courtesy of Adventure RV here in our Gunderson's Jewelers studio. To the Weather Cave we go, to Too Tall Tom.
2: For most of us, a pretty quiet day today. A couple of isolated showers in central and parts of west central North Dakota. A few more showers across southern and eastern Minnesota should come to an end. Otherwise, looking at highs.

0: AFERS, Auction Realty and Land Management, and Broadband Association of North Dakota. I don't do this enough, so I'm going to do it. I'm going to thank you, the listeners, for making us number one. The report card is in, and not only did we win, but we won big. And so I do appreciate that. Let's head to the ranch. We get a chance to visit with Sarah Heinrich, our farm and ranch director. Sarah, I've got the weirdest question in the world for you. Somebody asked it of me, and I said, I'll make sure Sarah has to answer it. Are you ready?
1: All right, I'm ready for it.
0: All right. Crops. You know, when it's wet, the roads get dusty. You know and I know that. The gravel roads kick up a heck of a storm.
1: Mm-hmm.
0: You drive by some of those crops, the row crops in the field, they just flat out look dirty without any rain to them. How much can that set them back?
1: So there was some research work that was done on that when the oil field really started getting booming about the effects that those gravel roads and all that dust was having on the crops nearby. And they were definitely finding some differences. And so, no, it's not great for the crops. And you're right. There is a connection there, a correlation there as far as the more dust that it's exposed to and the more that it sits there and whatnot, the worse it is for the plant.
0: Just some moisture. I mean, just some
1: right.
0: moisture. Are a lot of the crops done for the year already in terms of, hey, a good rain could help yet?
1: You know, I've seen a lot of corn go into the silage pile. I've seen some corn get zeroed out. I mean, it's been a tougher year. And so July was really, really hard when we're talking about multiple record-setting days, you know, of 100 degrees or more or 90 degrees or more. And so I think that there's still some hope out there for some of the crops, maybe the corn and beans that were hanging on. But in some of those drought areas, yeah, the story's already written in the sand.
0: You bet. What's going on in the markets?
1: Well, according to the latest crop progress report from USDA, nationwide, 60% of the corn crop and 61% of the U.S. soybean crop is rated in good to excellent condition. Soybeans holding in the green. September soybeans up 7.25 at 12.08. New crop November at 12.24, up 8.75. September corn, a penny lower at 4.64. December at 4.88, a penny lower. September spring wheat comes in 3 cents higher at 6.78. December at 7.07. That's up 4 pennies. Feeder kennel. For September, down 33 cents at 332.63. October live cattle down 18 cents at 218.60. And for October lean hogs, $1.13 lower at $80.60. 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
4: He's taking your messages, and there are a ton of them here. Trigby Hammer is in the house, retired Marine Corps officer, veteran of the Global War on Terror, and he's running for Congress in the state of North Dakota. Trigby, in terms of national debt, how big of a concern of that is it to you?
5: That is huge. And also, it was when Julie Fedorchuk got into the race in 2024, she said that was her number one concern. And now she's voted to blow it up. And I have kids, probably going to have grandkids at some point. They are going to end up, we're paying more and more to service this debt. And I want to leave them with something better. That's what all my reasons for running boil down to, is leaving something better for them.
4: If you had a family member that was spending too much money and you could see they were leaving debt all over the place, debt that they couldn't pay, never coming out of credit card debt, would you talk to that family member?
5: Oh, yeah.
4: Right. I mean, you'd help, right?
5: You need counseling.
4: Yeah. You wouldn't say, hey, I'll borrow you more money. That's how we'll solve this, is you're 100 short, I'll give you 100. That isn't how you get that family member to quit spending money. Fair?
5: That's fair.
4: Our system of government, is Congress supposed to be the one that says to the person that's spending too much money, no, you don't get any more money?
5: Yeah, Congress controls the purse strings. But the problem is now we have the most cowardly Congress we have ever seen. They don't want to make any hard decisions. They're ceding all the power to the executive branch. And even our governor, Republican Kelly Armstrong, said Congress needs to take back its power. Well, guess what? You're not going to do that with Julie Fedorchuk. She's already shown that.
4: Well, let me give you an example of what we're talking about. The national debt just hit a record high of $40 trillion. $40 trillion under the Trump presidency. That's 5 years now. That isn't 8 years. That's 5 years that this has been calculated under his presidency. Of that debt, 28.6% of it was accumulated under a Republican Congress under Donald Trump. 28.6% was brought by individuals like the one you're running against right now. So when you hear a Julie Fedorchuk say, I'm fiscally conservative, what do you think of?
5: I think of, a nation that is going deeper in debt at the same time that many people in this nation are starting to feel like they're getting underwater in debt. And it's a huge problem, and we need to turn it around fast. It's probably our number one controllable man-made problem right now.
4: Okay. Well, let me just say this to Janelle and Steve. The clock has you right now. If you stay there, you get to talk to Trigby when we come back. And if you don't, you give up your spot in line. There will be more people lined up to take them. If I put you on now, you'd say, you never gave me enough time, Heitkamp, to make my point. Well, I will when we come back. He's taking your phone calls. It's pretty simple. You dial 1-800-880-5346. You can text us, and we've got a mountain of those. Some of your text messages won't get out there just simply because they repeat some of what already is being asked. One of the big questions that people want me to ask Trigvy, and I will ask Trigvy after the bottom, is if he had this magic wand and got us out of Iran, what would he do? How would he do it? How would we accomplish it? All of that is a question, an answer that you're owed from anyone who wants to serve you in the halls of Congress. Stick around.

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4: KFGO News, it's 67 degrees and mostly sunny Fargo-Moorhead. I'm Nate Cohen. Former Fargo Mayor Dr. Tim Mahoney has accepted the position of health officer for Fargo Cass Public Health, despite his confirmation hitting a small snag at City Hall. Commissioner Michelle Turnberg had the item removed from the consent agenda over concerns about transparency and pay. She wanted the confirmation delayed until more budget talks. Director of Public Health Jen Fall says there were several qualified candidates that were interviewed last month before Mahoney was offered and accepted the position. It requires around 4 hours a week in office or remote of work. He'll be paid $3,200 a month. Turnberg's motion failed. Mahoney was confirmed on a 3-2 vote. Mahoney takes over September 1st and will hold the office for 5 years. He replaces Dr. Jesse Lindemann, who left the position after 1 year. A Nevada has been pulled from the Red River in Fargo-Moorhead. Moorhead police say it happened near the 100 block of River Oaks Point around 5:30 p.m. yesterday on the Moorhead side of the river. Moorhead police say the victim is an adult man and the person has been identified as the man who went missing in the river on Sunday. Moorhead and Fargo Fire responded along with Fargo Police and Valley Water Rescue. A drone was used during the search for the man. Police do not believe there was any criminal activity. The North Dakota Legislative Management Committee has turned down a proposed bill for the special session to add $9 million for the Child Care Assistance Program. Senate Minority Leader Kathy Hogan of Fargo says the waitlist for low-income families seeking child care aid has been growing.
5: We know we have an emerging child care crisis that's bad today, but if we don't start addressing it now, we could lose, I think, up to 50% of our child care slots within the next 2 years.
4: Hogan called it a doom and gloom projection. And Governor Tim Walz in Minnesota has signed an executive order that will further delay any prospect of copper-nickel mining near the Boundary Waters Canoe Area Wilderness. That order adds another layer of state review for proposed mining projects in the Rainy River watershed. It follows federal action earlier this year that lifted a 20-year restriction on mineral leasing in part of the Superior National Forest. Twin Metals would still need to complete environmental reviews and secure state and federal permits before any mining could begin. Taking a look at the KFGO Weather Center forecast from meteorologist Tom Szymanski. Mostly sunny day today, high temperature of 80 degrees, north-northwest winds at about 10 to 20 miles an hour. Clear sky overnight, dropping down to a low of 50, winds light and variable. Tomorrow, mostly sunny, 83. Thursday, partly sunny, chance for showers and thunderstorms, 87 for the high. 67 degrees right now and mostly sunny Fargo-Moorhead. 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
8: on the next It Takes Two with Amy and JJ. We're going to kick things off with Too Tall Tom Shemansky. And after tidbits, we kick Tom out to make way for Dr. Doreen Winning from 1 to 2 p.m. The Vet is in, answering all your questions. It Takes Two with Amy and JJ from 11 to 2.
9: The hammer's in the house. Trigg V. Hammer, ladies and gentlemen, he's running for the United States Congress against Julie Fedorchuk. I said, if they hung in there, they get first crack at him. Let's do it. Janelle, you are on with Trigg V. Go ahead.
10: Hi, good morning. Hey, hi, Joel. Hi, Trigg V. Trigg V, I met you once at a party, like a watch party or something, so I don't really know you, but I'm an avid supporter. We need a change in this state. I'm so tired of our representation not answering questions. And when I heard Fedorchuk and Hoeven wouldn't come on, I just sent a message, Trigg V will come on, because why not? It's just the truth is all you have to tell. We need a change. And what I'd like to talk to him about is this Doge thing. So what I have found out is coming out of USAID, 14 million people across the globe are going to die by 2030. Is that true?
11: Yes, I've heard those numbers as well. We're already up to around estimated 700,000 children between the ages of 0 and 5. And the thing to know about that is independent expenditures in 2024 by USAID were 0.3% of the federal outlays.
10: I know. It's like in our taxes, from what I understood, that it would cost me $32 to $40 a year to keep USAID going. And shame, shame, shame. You are not pro-life if you support this regime.
9: Okay. Thank you, Janelle. Appreciate the call. I want to get to Steve. Steve, you're on with Trigg V.
12: What I'd like to ask Trigg V, and good morning, is how does he differ from the National Democratic Party?
9: Great question.
11: Hey, thanks, Steve. Well, I actually don't pay that much attention to the National Democratic Party because, you know, I know they're not going to be weighing into this race. And that's actually, in a way, I could be their worst nightmare when I show up in the U.S. House, because here's a guy who, you know, got nothing from the DCCC. No one thought he was going to win. He doesn't owe anybody anything. And I've everywhere I've gone, I've talked about we cannot think about these ideological boxes. We can't take every, you know, every solution doesn't have to come from a conservative or a progressive or a liberal or, you know, a government solution or a free market solution. We've got to be free of that ideological boxes so that we can make good decisions based on the evidence in front of us. And, you know,
12: addressing those ideological boxes, do you differ from the party on men and women's sports? Do you differ from the party on unfettered abortion? Do you differ from the party on anything? I mean, can you just name one thing that you differ from the national platform?
11: Okay, so I have said that biological men shouldn't be competing in women's sports. But I've also said there's a difference between chess and wrestling, between fourth grade intramurals and the Olympics. So let's let all of these athletic communities take care of this issue by themselves, like North Dakota High School Activities Association, the school boards, the, you know, whatever level they're at. Then they can decide who's competing in what sports. Congress has so many bigger fish to fry right now. But I have said it, you know, that biological men should not be competing in women's sports.
9: Steve, does that answer your question?
12: It does, to some extent, yes. And thank you very much for taking my time.
9: No, thank you for calling in, Steve. Appreciate it. Trigg V, end the war.
11: End the war. All right. Well, I think we have to come to an agreement. We need to bring in Pakistan and those nations that have actually formed the Sunni Muslim nations in the area that have formed kind of a compact now. And we need to talk with all of them and hand it off and say, hey, we're gonna clear out. Let's have the Strait of Hormuz open. Let's set a date where it's free flowing all the way up to that date, and then we will not be the ones negotiating. Because part of the problem is, you know, the Iranians, they are hardly a stable person to deal with, you know, the entity to deal with. But right now, the United States isn't either. There's a deal, and then there's a Truth Social post that blows up that deal. That has to stop happening. So we need to get out of there. What we've seen with the Abraham Lincoln out there all those days in the Persian Gulf, which high temperature, high salinity, hard on the ship, hard on the sailors. What's really hard is not having that end date when you're going to leave. And they for a long time didn't have that. And when one sailor is desperate enough to jump off the ship, how many of his peers are then not going to re-enlist after coming home with that deployment experience?
9: No, I hadn't thought of the re-enlist. I hadn't thought of that. I had thought of the backlash in terms of speaking to families and the price that families pay, and you know, the public side when you're in a war of comfort to the enemy type of a thing. I hadn't thought of the fact that so many of these guys are going to say, nope, I'm not doing it again.
11: Yeah. And I've had people in my social media say, well, we should just bomb them into submission. We should just nuke them. We should, like, what are we if we do that? You know, if we're going to be that shining city on a hill, you know, it's not because we're nuking every country that gets in our way.
9: If tomorrow the Iranians opened up the Strait of Hormuz, did we win?
11: Well, we're back where we were. No, we didn't win because look at what we've been paying at the gas pump. Look what we're paying in the grocery stores. Look at those inputs for fertilizer and everything that our ag producers have had to pay, which those are not going to come down immediately. That is going to take a while. We've done great damage to our own economy and the world economy, and you know, we need to fix it, and it's going to take a while. But I wouldn't call it a win. If anyone has won, it's China, because the George Washington is pulling out of the South China Sea to come replace the Abraham Lincoln. When my son-in-law was deployed out to the South China Sea on a destroyer, they had Operation Midnight Hammer, great name for an operation, and and his ship, that carrier group, got pulled out of the South China Sea over to the Persian Gulf. You know, we are abandoning that place where China wants more influence. And the Chinese also had lots of oil on board. So they're the ones probably benefiting the most from this entire thing.
9: Trump says that the CNN report about the soldiers on the Abraham Lincoln is fake. Your answer to that?
11: Everything is fake news if you don't like it. You know, that's ridiculous. We know that one sailor jumped off, and we know that sailors don't regularly jump off of aircraft carriers, you know, 60 feet from the deck to the waterline.
9: We also know that a lot of family members have also came forth and said, look, you know, basic hygiene products, other things like that, they don't even have, you know. And so I remember Pete Hegseth showing lobster and steaks at a big function he had at the Department of War, as they call it, but Department of Defense, and him saying, when criticized how much money he was spending on that meal, him saying, well, don't you think soldiers should eat that well? Well, my question of you is this. Having been in one of those uniforms, do you believe that the people on the Abraham Lincoln are eating that well?
11: No, they're not. We are totally letting them down. A lot of that's because there was a resupply base in Bahrain that was hit by the Iranians, and just partly because you're not supposed to be out on the deployment cycle that long without getting into a port where it's easier to replenish.
9: You know, does Congress, do they belong involved in data centers?
11: Congress and data centers. Well, let's look at AI at large. Congress definitely needs to be involved. These AI data centers are, you know, Bernie Sanders has called for a moratorium. I don't know if I would go that far, but I'm pretty close to that right now, because what we've seen with AI is people in this state, people in the United States do not trust these big AI companies. They don't right now trust Congress to properly regulate those AI companies because Congress just has no courage to do anything. And these big corporations, what they're doing, take Uber, for example. They have drivers who they bid for they have to accept a fare. And Uber is using AI surveillance to drive their fares down, like to test them to see how low they'll go in accepting a fare. And the same thing is happening with contract nursing. There are four companies with apps that do contract nursing now across the United States. And they actually go out and get nurses' credit card data. They buy it from data brokers, and then they look for nurses who are in debt, and then they offer them these desperation wages. So
9: we're not in debt, but my wife does contract nursing, so I don't want them looking at my credit cards. But, yeah, they're going to find out I buy some sports items they don't need to know. I mean, my new shoes that I've got on, my Brooks, they don't need to know that. So.
11: Yeah, so they're driving down wages, driving up prices in the same manner, and, you know, Congress has got to get on the ball and look at our AI future.
9: Question comes in by text. You talk about ag trade with Canada. Why is it okay for Canada to have tariffs on our ag products going to them, but not on theirs coming here? Talk about fair trade.
11: Well, fair trade is, you know, I believe is what we had before. And every country looks at tariffs in a different way, but, you know, going across the board tariffs is, you know, taking a baseball bat to a problem that requires a tweezers. And when I was on the railroad, I brought down potash from Canada on a regular basis. I'd go up to Portal, grab a train, take it down, and, you know, drop it off at Enderlin. And so that is a vital trading partner. And we have the USMCA. And we make our agreements on there, and then from that, everything should be predictable. We shouldn't be starting any kind of trade wars. So, you know, exactly which of our products Canada is putting tariffs on, I don't know.
9: So a question comes in, it says, how often did our dads not have hygiene products in World War II? I think their point is the U.S. Abraham Lincoln, people like me are saying they should have hygiene products and they're saying, well, in World War II, our dads didn't have any. Your thoughts on that?
11: One, I really doubt that that's true. Now, two, when I got to Iraq in 2003, we got care packages a lot of times. And so I would shave with shampoo and a, you know, like a safety razor that came in those boxes and. So, but we did have some. I took showers with bottles of water. That was the only way we had to get ourselves clean. But I wasn't on a ship. You got to understand when you go down to your berthing, and if you're junior enlisted on the USS Abraham Lincoln, you have about a shoulder width space between your bunk and the locker on the other side. And then there's depending on where you are, there's bunks either above or below you, and you have about a 2 foot gap to slide into your bunk. Close the curtain, and that's all the privacy you get. The showers are little nozzle things that you can spray yourself wet, soap up, spray yourself off, and you can do that for a while. But after a while, you need to get off onto port and hop in a real shower, you know, walk around on land for a while, and the length of this thing, and also, you know, World War II, we were in a full-blown war. Supposedly, this conflict isn't even a war, and we have a ship out there. It's a floating city at sea, 5,000 sailors and Marines, and they're running out of those products. They got mold in the showers, and it's partly because of that operating environment.
9: Somebody wants to know, will Hammer support a Trump impeachment on his first day?
11: That is a very good question. I think I would say no. And I'll tell you why. Because we have so many big things that we have to take care of, and we know that the Senate will never vote to convict. But we can start holding people accountable. We can start having those hearings and doing real oversight. That's where we need to start. We need to find out who is trading on the Trump social media posts and making a bunch of money on the oil markets and in the stock market while we're paying more at the supermarket.
9: I have some sound when we come back I want to play for you in regards to that. Also, I have a great question. Hopefully we'll have time. It says Trump prolonging the war through November so he can write an executive order to cancel the midterms. I'm curious about that. Stick around. More coming your way here on News and Views.

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10: I want to make sure while we have Trey V. Hammer that he has a chance to respond to some of the grifting. Senator John Ossoff of Georgia said this.
11: Above all, Donald wants to get money. How much have you heard about the president's stock trading? When he first announced the tariffs, you remember that? He called it Liberation Day. And it crashed the markets because it was clown policy. You remember that? Okay, so follow me through on this. He announces the tariffs on April 2nd of last year. The markets tank nonstop for like a week because it's a disastrous trade policy. And 6 days into the crash, April 8th, Trump buys millions in stock. I'm talking Amazon, NVIDIA, Apple, Microsoft, Berkshire Hathaway. And then the very next morning, April 9th, he posts on Truth Social, quote, "This is a great time to buy." 3 exclamation marks. Okay, now listen to this. 3 hours and 41 minutes after that post, 1 day after he bought millions in stock, he canceled the tariffs and triggered one of the biggest same-day rebound rallies in market history. He's trying to get money. And you saw, now he's offering paid subscriptions to presidential announcements, right? Just understand what's for sale here. The sitting president's pronouncements on war and peace and economic policy delivered first to paying customers? What an absolute crook.
10: Trigg V. Hammer, your thoughts.
12: Well, this is exactly what I was talking about, holding those folks accountable. It's the politics is a wash in money, and that insider trading, we've seen it in oil and everything else. So, yeah, this is a definite problem, and people are just sick of it. As they're struggling to pay for gas, pay for groceries, and they see all this grifting happening, all this money going into folks' pockets.
10: We have a little bit of time left. A text message comes in and says, Trump will prolong the war through November so he can write an executive order to cancel the midterms. He will use the excuse that we are in a war and cannot hold an election. About 40 seconds.
12: I believe he might wish to do that. He might have that fantasy, but it will never work. It just won't happen. But will he prolong the war? I think he might prolong the war, but not even on purpose. I think just trying to save face and get out of it in a way that makes it look like we won is becoming harder and harder. So, you know, yeah, I think this war might be going on through November, but it won't be for that reason.
10: By getting us into this war, did he lie to the country?
12: Yes, they lied about why it was happening through Benjamin Netanyahu, I would say, and you know, and that's why AIPAC spends all this money to get the Congress they want.
10: Well, you're not supposed to speak ill of people that are gone to the great beyond, but Lindsey Graham with big hand of that as well. Trigg, your website?
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10: There you go. We'll be back more with tomorrow. Good riding with you, folks.
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19: ABC News, I'm Shiri Preston. President Trump says the U.S. has no talks planned with Iran, but insists the Strait of Hormuz is operating despite limited traffic. Earlier today, the president posted an image of a map on social media with the Strait of Hormuz labeled a new U.S. territory. Iran's deputy foreign minister responding, calling Trump a delusional man. The biggest launch of Ukrainian drones toward Moscow in 2 years has happened overnight. ABC's Lama Hassan.
20: Once again, we're seeing a Wildberries warehouse targeted. That is Russia's equivalent of Amazon. We saw Ukraine doing this over the weekend as well. And one of the main goals here for Ukraine is to bring the war or try to bring the war to the ordinary Russian citizen. And the other reason is because Ukraine has accused Barbaries of handling military goods. We also understand that more than 5,000 residents are now without electricity in the Moscow region, and at least 200 flights were either delayed or cancelled because of this latest Ukrainian assault.
19: This is ABC News. In Plymouth, Massachusetts, Lindsay Clancy's family members are testifying about the killing of her three children, she says, in the throes of postpartum psychosis.
21: Prosecutors appear to be kind of losing ground. We're hearing these text messages between Lindsay Clancy and her former mother-in-law where they're struggling with what to do about these medications, which Clancy's blaming for worsening her symptoms. Some of the messages, I'm not okay, I'm terrified of taking the meds tonight. I was never, ever this depressed. It was brought on by the medication. But that's exactly the point that defense lawyers have been hammering at, and prosecutors, for whatever reason, are eliciting it with their questions.
19: ABC's Peter Haralambos, who's been covering the trial. In Philadelphia, police are still searching for a masked man.
22: He's actively engaged in running up to people. It looks like he's attempting to scare or antagonize them.
19: Police Captain Jason Smith says the man wearing a scary-looking Halloween-style mask is chasing women near Philadelphia City Hall. So far, he still has not been caught. I'm Sherry Preston, ABC News.
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3: 68 degrees in Fargo, Moorhead at 11:03. I'm Austin Erickson with KFGO News. North Dakota Senator John Hoeven says the United States needed to deal with Iran and its nuclear weapons. He believes Iran has concerning capabilities with ballistic missiles.
4: They've been killing Americans. They support Hamas, Hezbollah, Houthis, these other terrorists. They're the number one state supporter of terror in the world. So, yes, we have to deal with them. We have to keep the pressure on them, open up the Strait of Hormuz.
3: Hoeven says in the long term, the war will stabilize and lower energy prices. He believes the U.S. needs to be self-sufficient when it comes to energy and fertilizer. Democratic candidate for North Dakota's House seat, Trigvi Hammer, believes Pakistan and other Arab nations should be negotiating with Iran to end the war.
5: The Iranians, they are hardly a stable person to deal with, you know, the entity to deal with. But right now, the United States isn't either. There's a deal, and then there's a Truth Social post that blows up that deal. That has to stop happening.
3: Hammer was deployed to Iraq during the global war on terror while serving in the Marines. A Canadian man is jailed in Alexandria after police say he made up a kidnapping report. Police were alerted Saturday to a reported abduction happening in Winnipeg in a suspect vehicle believed to be in the Alexandria area. Officers found the vehicle and questioned two men. Investigators say 37-year-old Roderick Garson eventually admitted the kidnapping claim was false and he already knew the other man involved. Garson was arrested on suspicion of falsely reporting a crime. New minimum wages for Minnesota nursing home workers received final federal approval. That'll take effect September 10th. Thousands of workers will receive raises with the new hourly wage floors across four job categories. $22.50 for certified nursing assistants, $23.50 for trained medication aides, $27 for licensed practical nurses, and $19 for all other nursing home workers. The hourly wages will increase with $1.50 per hour across all job categories January. Governor Tim Walz signs an executive order that will further delay any prospect of copper-nickel mining near the Boundary Water Canoe area. It adds another layer of state review for proposed mining projects in the Rainy River watershed. It follows federal action earlier this year that lifted a 20-year restriction on mining mineral leasing in part of the Superior National Forest.
6: Once the majesty of the Boundary Waters is gone, no corporation, no government, and no act of God will bring it back.
3: Twin Metals will still need to complete environmental reviews and secure state and federal permits before any mining could begin. Republican candidate for governor, Minnesota Speaker of the House Lisa Daymuth, blasted the executive order, saying Walz and Democrats, including her opponent Senator Amy Klobuchar, are stunting job growth opportunity before it can go through the review process. And the U.S. Department of Agriculture confirms to North Dakota Congresswoman Julie Fedorchuk, producers can request an extension to the 15-day limit to remove hay bales on CRP land by contacting their FSA office. Fedorchuk made the request after meeting with farmers and ranchers in Dickinson last week. Now let's get your weather from your chief meteorologist, Tom Szymanski.
7: 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For the rest of the day, mostly sunny, high near 80, north to northwest wind at 10 to 20. Clear tonight, down to 50. Wind will become light and variable. Mostly sunny tomorrow, 83, north wind at 7 to 14. Then, on Thursday, partly sunny, a slight chance for showers and thunderstorms in the morning, low 58 with a high of 87. Partly sunny on Friday, low 60, high 85. And for the weekend, Saturday and Sunday, partly to mostly sunny, highs from 81 to 86. I'm KFGO Chief Meteorologist Tom Szymanski.
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14: It Takes Two, Amy Eiler, JJ Gordon, and it is Tuesday, so that means Two Tell Toms, Terribly Trivial Tuesday Tidbit.
15: Today, man.
14: And we're going to talk about myths. Yeah. The first one, you were like, let's talk about weather myths. Things that aren't necessarily true, but that everyone assumes
15: or
14: is true.
15: Old wives' tales, old whatever wives, you want to call them. So old husband tales.
14: The
15: you
14: first,
15: know.
14: The first one I think of, and yeah. I'm not sure if this is on your list.
15: Go
14: but
15: ahead.
14: I don't know if it's a myth or not,
15: yeah.
14: But everyone says the lightning never strikes in the same place twice.
15: Okay. Now, a lot of people think that, but that's false.
14: Really?
15: Taller buildings in big cities get struck thousands of times a
14: sure,
15: year.
14: Sure, that makes sense. That makes sense.
15: And I've actually seen some videos and heard of some encounters or instances from folks where in a single storm a lightning can strike a single building several times in one storm. The taller the structure, obviously,
14: sure.
15: The better the chance it's going to get struck. But yes, lightning can and oftentimes does strike in one place more than one.
14: Right, because it's hitting the tallest place.
15: Right.
14: Okay, is there something about, I'm not sure if it's a myth or it's true, but like, during a tornado, you should open your windows?
15: That's a good one.
14: Do you know
15: one.
14: What I'm talking about?
15: I know exactly what you're talking about because that's what my parents always told us when there was a tornado warning or a big storm coming. Okay, Tom, you make sure you open the windows on this side of the house. Okay, the other folks are going to open the windows on the other side of the house. So we had to open the windows to so-called equalize the pressure. That
14: oh,
15: was the theory.
14: That's what it was. Okay.
15: It would equalize the pressure and prevent the building from exploding. That was the theory back then. That has been proven false, because if you get a tornado that directly hits your house,
14: right.
15: It doesn't matter what you do, it's going to be leveled. And it's not often, it's usually not the pressure changes that knock a building down, it's the wind speed.
14: Sure.
15: It's the speed of the wind that just knocks the building down. So you're not supposed to waste your time trying to open windows in advance of a tornado. Your best bet is to take shelter as soon as you can, because a window opening is a waste of time.
14: Yeah. What are some of the other tornado myths?
15: Okay.
14: That I'm not necessarily thinking of.
15: You'll probably notice in a lot of videos, I've seen a lot of this, where people will go, when a tornado is approaching and they're driving on the interstate, they'll hide under an underpass.
14: Yeah.
15: They'll take refuge under there because they think it's going to block them from the tornado's winds and everything. And that's always been, you know, a safe place for a lot of people. But it has, especially with stronger tornadoes, it has been proven to be one of the worst places to be.
14: Really?
15: Reason being, the way they are constructed, you go underneath an interstate overpass, it tends to funnel the wind speeds through there. It squeezes the wind. So in other words, it's a limited space, so the wind goes through there at a higher rate than it is going outside. And also, the debris from the tornado can zip through there at several hundred miles an hour, and, well, I don't even want to describe what that can do to a person. You can get major injuries or death inside of a interstate overpass.
14: Right.
15: So that's not a good idea. If you're in a car and you find yourself in a helpless situation, the theory also used to be get out of the car and go into the ditch and cover your head. And that's been proven to be worse than staying in your car. It's a last resort. You have no choice. Cover yourself if you have a blanket or something heavy and get your body lower than the windows in your car.
14: Yeah.
15: If you get hit directly by a tornado in a car, there's a chance you're going to get severely injured or perhaps pass away. Another thing about cars, and it's not the best idea to try, if you're at home and you see a tornado coming, hey, get in the car, let's try to outrun this thing, and maybe it'll hit the house, but we can get away from it. You know, try to outrun a tornado in a car. Proven to be wrong, because a lot of times tornadoes are preceded by heavy rain, and sometimes the rains can flood the roads that you're trying to get away on. And, of course, as we just discussed, when you're in a car, problems can arise from that. So in the building, just stay in the building, get to the lowest level possible, and cover yourself up with a heavy object.
14: Yeah. There are so many. Unfortunately, the myths with tornadoes seem to be a lot of them.
15: There's more, actually, but go ahead.
14: Is there more?
15: You want me to run a couple more by
14: you? Yeah, go ahead.
15: Okay, you know, maybe you heard this. I did when I was a kid. Southwest corner of the basement.
14: Yeah.
15: Not true, because, you know, if a tornado is passing by, the winds are going in toward the tornado. The wind is not blowing away from the tornado toward you. Most tornadoes travel to the northeast. So if you're in the southwest corner of the house, okay, it's coming from northeast. It's going from southwest to northeast. The structure is going to come down right on top of you, okay? Do not go to any corner in any building during a tornado. Get underneath the heaviest object in the middle of the strongest built room. Also, tornadoes never hit big cities. Well,
14: that's not true.
15: There's a video out there, Nashville, Tennessee, 2020, right through downtown, an EF3.
14: Mm-hmm.
15: The reason why that's a myth and people believe that is because it's true. A lot of big cities don't get hit because if you think about it, big cities make up a tiny fraction of the geographic space in the country.
14: Sure.
15: And tornadoes are tiny storms, relatively speaking, too.
14: Right.
15: So it would be like standing here and 20 feet away, there's a board and you're throwing darts and you're going to predict where you're going to throw the dart.
14: Right.
15: It's going to hit this spot on that map, and the chances of a tornado hitting you are probably less than that in a big city. But they can.
14: Right.
15: It doesn't mean they can't, but they can. So sometimes they do go through larger cities. So tornadoes can do that. Also, rivers stop tornadoes. Rivers and lakes. Not true. Tornadoes can go through mountains, rivers, and lakes. They can. They just,
14: The boss.
15: Yeah.
14: They're the big dog on campus.
15: So those are my tornado myths.
14: Those are your tornado myths. So while you were talking about tornadoes, I was thinking one of the most prevalent myths that almost all Midwesterners can squash for anybody across the country is that it needs to be below freezing 32 degrees to snow.
15: Okay. That's a good question. Actually a good question.
14: I feel like most of us in the Midwest can squash that myth for everybody because we've seen it happen year after year.
15: Yeah.
14: Right?
15: I have seen instances and heard of instances where it has snowed where the temperature has been like 45 degrees or so.
14: Wow. I mean, that's high for it to snow.
15: That's high for it to snow. A lot of times it'll snow and you'll see it snowing outside. It hits the ground and melts.
14: Right.
15: That's because the temperature as you go, even as little as 100 feet up or so, is so very cold. So it's coming down to snowflakes and it has so little of the atmosphere to go through before it hits the ground. It doesn't have time to melt. So it's the vertical temperature structure of the atmosphere. Conversely, I have witnessed instances where you can have freezing rain when it's 15 below zero.
14: Wow.
15: Again, the vertical temperature structure, right at the surface, it's 15 below zero, but you go up 50, 100,000 feet, it's really super cold, or super warm, I should say.
14: Yeah.
15: So it comes down as water,
14: rain.
15: Then all of a sudden it hits that 15 below and it freezes, and it turns into freezing rain. So it's not just the temperature at the surface that determines the precipitation type. You have to study the vertical temperature profile. So snow can occur at different temperatures above or below freezing.
14: Mm-hmm. Any other snow-related myths that you can think of off the top of your head?
15: Snow-related myths? Some cold-related myths.
14: Sure,
15: heat ones later because cold season will get here. I got one here. Drinking hot liquids warms you faster than drinking cold liquids.
14: Oh, yeah, I've heard this.
15: Yeah.
14: It makes us feel better, though.
15: Well, you want to stay hydrated. That's the key. Even in the cold, people always say drink a lot of fluids in the heat, but in the cold, you should drink a lot of fluids, too.
14: Sure.
15: And the more you drink, the more your body will, produce heat production and keep you from getting cold. It's a lot easier to drink.

0: Couple of snow. Yeah, it might make you feel better, but you're really not doing yourself any favors there. Another one, and we've talked about this one too, wind chill.
1: Yes.
0: The wind chill makes it colder outside than it really is. No, it's a feels like index.
1: Right.
0: Your car will cool off. If, let's say, I get asked a lot, well, the wind chill's 50 below, and the temperature is zero outside. So my car is at 50 below because the wind chill is. No, that's not true. What happens is that the wind will remove heat from an object faster than it will be removed from that same object if the wind is non-existent. So the coldest your car can get if the wind chill is 50 below and the temperature is zero is, in fact, zero. It's just the removal of heat from an object thing, and it's a feels-like index. Cars can't feel wind chill. Telephone poles and trees cannot feel wind chill, but living beings, humans and cats and dogs and animals, can feel wind chill.
1: Yeah.
0: Yeah, so it's a feels like it.
1: We always revisit the wind chill once we get to that time of year.
0: Another one is you lose most of your body heat through your head. The theory has been you lose about 65 to 70% of your body heat through your head, when in fact it's only about 10%. It's the extremities of your body that you have to protect, ears, fingertips, toes. I had frostbite on my toes and fingers one time, and those are the parts of your body you have to protect the most. It doesn't mean that if you go outside when it's 30 below wind chill without a hat on it, it's okay. It just means that you don't lose 80% of your heat, okay?
1: Yep.
0: That way, okay. A green sky always means there's hail.
1: Oh!
0: That's another one.
1: The green sky.
0: The key word here is always.
1: Oh,
0: well,
1: okay.
0: It's not always.
1: Usually.
0: Frequently it does.
1: Okay.
0: Because the sun going through the cloud, going through the hailstones, gives a greenish hue. There were some incredible videos of those tornadoes in Wisconsin a few weeks ago that were preceded by the green sky.
1: Yes.
0: That's the hail.
1: Yeah.
0: Now, of course, a green sky does not have any correlation to a tornado. It's more closely tied to hail than it is tornadoes, okay? And the larger the hailstorm, the stronger the thunderstorm is.
1: But if you see, is it safe to say if you see a green sky that there is hail somewhere?
0: Yes.
1: It just might not be on you.
0: Yes.
1: There's
0: a very good chance that there's some hail, or at the very least, incredibly torrential rainfall.
1: Sure.
0: And you should probably not be out there in either one of those. I mean, if it's just rainfall, but I mean, if it's raining so hard you can't see, that doesn't help you either. Okay?
1: Mm-hmm.
0: Lightning can strike 15 miles from a storm. The sun can be out, you can still get struck by lightning.
1: Yeah.
0: The thunderstorm can be 15 miles away, the lightning can come that far away and hit you. It's a myth that lightning can never strike on a clear day.
1: That's crazy to me. So it could be totally clear, you can't even see the thunderstorm, but lightning could strike near you.
0: Yes.
1: And wow.
0: As long as you're on lightning, how about heat lightning?
1: Oh, yeah. Heat lightning. Yeah. And that's the lightning.
0: Grandma
1: that
0: told
1: you
0: me
1: see.
0: About that all the time.
1: Okay. Heat lightning is the lightning that you see in the clouds but never comes to the ground, or supposedly.
0: It doesn't look like it is. And of course, people say, well, it's because it's so warm outside. Well, there's a tie-in usually between warm days and warm nights and thunderstorms, okay?
1: Okay.
0: Heat lightning is really not from the heat. It's actually, you're seeing lightning off the tops of thunderstorm clouds that can be several hundred miles away.
1: Mm.
0: Given certain conditions, you can see little flashes in the sky, but those thunderstorms are so far away, you can't see the lightning bolt, you can't hear the thunder, but you can see the flashes of light. That's heat lightning. It's not tied to the heat. It's actual thunderstorms really far away.
1: And it's not necessarily, in my mind, heat lightning stays in the clouds and doesn't come down to the ground, but it is coming down, or it could.
0: It's coming down to the ground probably where the storm is occurring.
1: Oh, sure.
0: Because it starts
1: up there.
0: But we're seeing just the tops of the storm.
1: We're seeing the tops.
0: Yeah, we're not seeing the bolts. We're just seeing the flashes off the tops of the storms.
1: Okay. That makes sense. And heat lightning technically, doesn't need to be warm at all, because if there's a thunderstorm in
0: a fall outside thunderstorm. Absolutely, given certain conditions.
1: Yeah. It's just that we usually see thunder and lightning in the summertime. It usually is warmer. Yeah.
0: One more thing about floods. People think it's easy if you can drive your vehicle through a flood. Some people do. It's stupid. 6 inches of water can sweep a human being off his or her feet. Just 6 inches of moving water can sweep a person off their feet, and 2 feet of water can sweep large vehicles into a

0: river. So if you have, I got an SUV, I have a pickup truck, I can drive through that. Not really. You know, you shouldn't really try it.
1: Yeah. Hey, did we get rain last night?
0: Yeah, a little bit. A couple hundred at my place in southeast Moorhead. Yesterday, there were some larger storms up north. There was a hail-producing storm near Felton. There were a couple other severe storms in Lakes Country. Popped up, isolated. You probably saw those big puffy clouds in the afternoon out there.
1: Yeah.
0: Yeah, they occurred there. But, of course, most of it missed places that really need it.
1: I just I left the patio cushions out last night.
0: Oh.
1: So that when I got up this morning, there were puddles of water on them. And I went,
0: It wasn't much.
1: Okay, it wasn't much.
0: A couple hundreds.
1: Just enough to make it
0: stick. Look worse than it really was.
1: I got you.
0: That's all it was, yeah.
1: I was like, I didn't realize it was supposed to rain less. I knew there was a chance in the afternoon.
0: Yeah. Not enough to sweep you off your feet.
1: No. Not the 6 inches raging down the...
0: Nope.
1: Two Tell Tom Szymanski with weather myths today on Two Tell Tom's Terribly Trivial Tuesday Tidbit.
0: Good day, man.
1: And we'll see you back next Tuesday. Thank you.
0: Alrighty, thanks.

0: And listen up, because we've got a hot deal of the week, and you'll be traveling soon. We're talking about November 2026, which is just right around the corner. And Betty Kensmo is here with us with the Travel Group. Betty, where are we going in November?
1: We are off to Paris. That is a great, fun destination. I think everybody should go there. But it is for 7 nights going to Paris. It includes breakfast and lodging, which is great. I mean, not all inclusive, but it's got a great location for the hotel. And we're looking at $21.48 per person, and it does include breakfast daily.
0: Wow, beautiful price. $21.48 for 7 nights lodging, daily breakfast in Paris this November, coming up very soon. Airfare from Fargo, Betty, is that what you said?
1: Correct.
0: Okay, even better. We love to fly out of Fargo.
1: Correct. Oh, I know. It's awesome, especially in November, because you never know what it's going to be like.
0: Yeah, absolutely. So November, Paris, 2026, 7 nights lodging, daily breakfast, $21.48 per person ticket to Paris. What a beautiful idea. And for groups, do you have something next summer?
1: It's an Avalon River cruise, and it's going from Paris to Normandy, and that is been a very popular destination going that route, and it's kind of fun.
0: That's
1: a little bit of history and everything.
0: So that is a group trip going next summer, then, Paris to Normandy?
1: Yep, we've got space on it. It's not necessarily a group, but, I mean, it is space on that trip, so individuals can go. It's just basically we've got some space. We're holding space on that one, so it's we've got it locked in.
0: I love it. And if you're looking for you have a specific destination in mind for this coming winter, give Betty a call, because they can take you wherever you want to go. Or if you're planning that destination wedding this winter, or a family getaway, maybe you want something really special to put under the tree over the holidays. Get that planned out now. Wouldn't that be nice to take care of it?
1: That is so right, because everything is booking up really, really quick. You know, people are used to waiting, and travel isn't like it used to be.
0: Yeah.
1: I mean, so give us a call at 701-492-5000, or you can also email us at info@ttravel.com. But I wouldn't wait. Just book it up.
0: Get it booked now, so you have something to look forward to. Remember that study? I know we read it on the air once, where it's like you're actually happiest in all of the time leading up to the trip. Like, so plan it out early so you can spend all that time like planning and thinking about it. It's actually when we're our happiest.
1: Exactly. Be happy, happy.
0: Exactly.
1: We like it. Betty, all right, Amy, thank you
0: Betty.
1: So much.
0: Betty Kensmo with the Travel Group here on It Takes Two with Amy and JJ. Taking a quick peek at Wall Street. Sarah Heinrich is standing by as well. Everything is in the red. The S&P is down 42. The Dow is down 74. And the NASDAQ is down 299. Sarah, how are those egg markets looking today?
2: Soybeans holding in the green. September soybeans up 8 3/4 at 12.09. New crop November a dime higher at 12.26. September corn down 0.75 at 4.64. December at 4.89, down 0.25. September Minneapolis spring wheat is 3 cents higher at 6.78. December at 7.04, 2 cents higher. Feeder cattle for September up $2.23 at 3.35.18. October live cattle up 90 cents at 2.19.68. October lean hogs down $1.28 at $80.45. Researchers are wondering why southern rust was much less of a problem in corn compared to last year. University of Minnesota Extension plant pathologist Dean Melvick says the pathogen is blown in from southern states, so the amount of disease and timing of spread can play a big role.
3: So that the spores then can be transported north, probably in enough quantity to initiate the disease. Now, that did start to happen, but if we look at the pattern and when the disease was found, say, in Texas last year and Louisiana, it was found much later this year than it was last year.
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7: KFGO News, it's 69 degrees and mostly sunny Fargo-Moorhead at 1131. I'm Nate Cohn. North Dakota Senator John Hovind says the United States needed to deal with Iran and its nuclear weapons. Hovind says that Iran has concerning capabilities when it comes to ballistic missiles.
8: They've been killing Americans. They support Hamas, Hezbollah, Houthis, these other terrorists. They're the number one state supporter of terror in the world. So, yes, we have to deal with them. We have to keep the pressure on them, open up the Strait of Hormuz.
7: Hovind says in the long term, the war will stable and lower energy prices. He says he also believes the United States needs to be self-sufficient when it comes to things like energy or fertilizer. He also says that the Trump administration was prepared for Iran's unpredictable leadership to take control of the Strait of Hormuz.
8: I think they planned for that contingency. Now you got to recognize that Iran, you know, they're not a rational actor. I mean, there's a question about who's even in charge over there. I mean, is it the Ayatollahs? Is it the IRGC? Is it their so-called parliamentary government?
7: For the war to end, Hovind says it has to be on terms that are beneficial for the United States and not Iran. The senator did not want to put a specific date on when the war would be over. Hovind made his comments on KFGO's News and Views with Joel Heitkamp. It's 11:32, 69 degrees. 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
7: Fargo-Moorhead, mostly sunny, 69 degrees. 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It's 11:33 now. Minnesota Governor Tim Walz has signed an executive order that effectively bans copper mining near the Boundary Waters Canoe Area Wilderness.
10: The move directs state agencies to stop all permitting and environmental review work on non-ferrous mineral mining projects in the Rainy River Headwaters watershed. The state will also block new leases or permits for such projects and review existing ones. The action follows a recent vote by Congress to overturn a 20-year federal ban on mining in the Superior National Forest. Governor Walz called the Boundary Waters a sacred national treasure, adding that executive authority was necessary to safeguard the area's clean water, wildlife, and nearly $1 billion outdoor recreation economy.
7: That's Mark Fry reporting. Republican candidate for governor in the November election, Lisa Damith, blasted Walz's executive order, saying Walz and Democrats, including her opponent Amy Klobuchar, are stunting job growth opportunity for Minnesota mining before it can go through the review process. And Congresswoman in North Dakota Julie Fedorchuk yesterday joined NDSU economist David Ripplinger, agricultural producers, ethanol manufacturers, fuel retailers, livestock interests, and industry leaders for a roundtable highlighting the economic benefits of year-round E15 fuel in North Dakota. Congresswoman Fedorchuk says she's trying to do her part on Capitol Hill.
11: Today's purpose is really to underscore the value of year-round E15 and ultimately to identify any other barriers that might exist that I can take back in my work in Washington and address through policy to further expand the ability of this industry to grow unfettered without government barriers.
7: The House passed legislation authorizing nationwide year-round E15 in May. The Senate is still working on passing a bill. A Canadian man is in jail in Alexandria, Minnesota, after police say he made up a report of a kidnapping Police were alerted Saturday to a reported abduction originating in Winnipeg and running through North Dakota into Minnesota, and a suspect vehicle believed to be in the Alexandria area. Officers found that vehicle and questioned two men. Investigators say 37-year-old Roderick Garson eventually admitted the kidnapping claim was false and that he already knew the other man involved. Garson was arrested on suspicion of falsely reporting a crime. Fargo-Moorhead is mostly sunny and 69 degrees right now. We now head into the KFGO Weather Center for the forecast with meteorologist Tom Szymanski.
12: 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For the rest of the day, mostly sunny, high near 80, north to northwest wind at 10 to 20. Clear tonight, down to 50. Wind to become light and variable. Mostly sunny tomorrow, 83, north wind at 7 to 14. Then, on Thursday, partly sunny, a slight chance for showers and thunderstorms in the morning, low 58 with a high of 87. Partly sunny on Friday, low 60, high 85. And for the weekend, Saturday and Sunday, partly to mostly sunny, highs from 81 to 86. I'm KFGO Chief Meteorologist Tom Szymanski.
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14: Anne Hathaway is a Disney legend.
15: It's not lost on me that my first role is probably the one that I'll wind up being best known for throughout the course of my career.
14: And that role was?
16: Me? A princess? Shut up!
14: The Princess Diaries star was honored Sunday night at Disney's biennial D23 fan event, along with Lin-Manuel Miranda, Dwayne Johnson, and the Jonas Brothers. Hathaway also confirmed Princess Diaries 3 is in the works. Also at D23, it was announced that a new Simpsons movie will be released in the fall of 2027, along with Frozen 3. Plus, Incredibles 3 is set for summer 2028. Disney is the parent company of ABC News.
17: The fights are going to be spicy.
14: The Diplomat returns to Netflix October 15th. This time, Keri Russell's Kate Wyler must work to prevent her husband's alliance with the president from spinning out of control. Chuck Sievertson, ABC News.
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0: to Amy Eiler, JJ Gordon, Joel Heitkamp's actually hanging out in the studio for a few minutes right now. By the way, I'm getting your text in at 35270. We did weather myths with Too Tall Tom just a little bit ago. Clearly needs to extend into next week because the weather myths that have come into the text club are too good. So if you send me one that you didn't hear us talk about, we will talk about them next week on Tuesday at 11:10. So if there's a weather myth you want me to add, so these are the ones that I've added so far that we didn't talk about, but that we need to talk about. 90 days from fog, there will be rain. Is that a weather myth? I don't know, but we're going to talk about it. 90 days from fog, there will be rain. Do you buy into that one?
1: I know this. Tom goes nuts every time he hears that one. But so buy into it? You know.
0: Yeah, a little bit.
1: Yes.
0: So we got to talk about that one. Someone else said tornadoes will not occur at a fork in the river. He did dispel the myth that rivers or lakes would stop a tornado. They don't necessarily stop it, but will they not occur at a fork in the river? We'll ask him that. Someone else said, my dad said to park the car with the wind in the front of the car and not the tailpipe. Is that true now with the newer cars? We'll talk to him about that. Tom, is it true you shouldn't shower if there's a thunderstorm because you might get struck through the shower? No, that's not true. There's no way that's true. How would that logistically work?
1: Because water carries power.
0: How is it getting to your shower?
1: Well, you know, you've got exhaust pipe on your shower, right?
0: It's not working that way.
1: My mom, the minute you'd get a thunderstorm, would get you out of the bathtub.
0: Really?
1: Yep. Yep. Absolutely. Positively. Why do you think when the cattle go to the water hole, you know, during a bad storm, they go where it's wet. It's bad. You don't want to be near water or on water.
0: Can lightning go up or just down is another question we have at 35270. So I've written all of your questions down. If I missed any, you can text into 35270 and I'll write them down. Those are the ones we'll cover next Tuesday with Too Tall Tom Szymanski.
1: See, I think the problem, AI, is that Tom actually uses like science, experience, and knowledge to answer these. And I don't want him to do that. I want him to use myth so that he doesn't wreck any of this for me.
0: Yeah, I mean, I like myths. I couldn't...
1: Although, Amy, I heard Tom admit that, or not admit, but talk about ghosts, and he believes in ghosts.
0: He believes in ghosts? I'm writing that down.
1: Yep, he does. He was talking about something...
0: Do you believe in ghosts?
1: Yeah, absolutely. Absolutely, 100%, no doubt.
0: I'm not 100%.
1: There's too much evidence. There's too many
0: too much evidence of
1: matrix
0: what?
1: Stuff that happens in your life that is like unexplainable at a certain time that coincides with that time that, you know. That,
0: I mean, I have been telling everybody the story of what happened to me last week. And I do believe the ghost of my dog, like, helped get my cat back home. So
1: a guardian angel.
0: Yes, because we lost our cat on Monday. The cat got out of the house. Couldn't find the cat. We had to put our dog down on Thursday. And I was just, you know, we were devastated. We walked out of the clinic. Everyone's crying. And I just looked at my kids and I was like, but now we have an angel dog and she's going to bring the cat back home. And like literally 4 hours later, the cat came back
1: there.
0: Home.
1: There. So plenty of evidence. So how many times did you avoid an accident that made no sense in avoiding an accident?
0: Well, so I did have this moment where I was like, I don't mean to be a weirdo. I don't think I'm really that. I don't know that I really believe in that. But how can I not in that moment that I'm like, it was too close. You know, it was like it did feel like she went and found her. Like, you got to get home.
1: I flipped
0: They're
1: off.
0: Unwell.
1: I flipped 20 feet off a bridge with my pickup. Without my seatbelt on, into a river.
0: What?
1: Yep, and all I broke was my shoulder and my wrist.
0: Yeah, that doesn't make any sense.
1: I think
0: either.
1: The old man was looking after me. He knew I was driving too fast because I saw like six pheasants, and I was trying to get home to get my shotgun.
0: Of course. showers.
1: That's exactly what I was doing.
0: Someone said, Joel, I think the shower thing used to be more of a reality when plumbing was done with metal pipe.
1: Copper. Yep.
0: Someone else said, tornado will never hit where three rivers meet. You guys are giving us a lot of rules here that it doesn't sound like Tom's going to agree with, but I'm writing them down so that he can address them next week. Someone else said, you can get electrocuted in the shower if your electrical system is improperly grounded. Electricity travels through the copper pipes and then to the water.
1: There. Explains the whole thing.
0: But improperly grounded.
1: Wow. Have you ever seen a plumber job that's properly done?
0: I assume all of them are. Am I not supposed to?
1: Actually, most are. Especially the ones that advertise with us.
0: Someone else said, coming back as a ghost is the only part of dying that I'm looking forward to. That's from Zoom.
1: Just think of the people you can haunt, right?
0: Yeah, exactly. Do you know my recent plumbing story? And that I flushed my keys down the toilet here at work.
1: Oh, really?
0: Did you hear that about that?
1: No.
0: So I walked out and I was like, I can't believe that just happened. I flushed my keys down the toilet. And then I was walking in the hallway and Robbie Daniels saw me and she was like, are you okay? I was like, yeah, is it not off my face yet? And she's like, nope. And I was like, oh, I just flushed my keys down the toilet. And she's like, what?
1: Yeah, but they didn't go past the U-joint. I mean, you could have still got them.
0: Could I still get them now? I don't want them. I don't want them.
1: I'll bet you $20 I can get them.
0: What?
1: Okay. The whole.
0: I don't want to see them now.
1: The whole science of a toilet. Is the water hits and then there's like a U passage, right? So it's about gravity. So you have more water here and the water.
0: I get it. Okay. I get it. But like,
1: so on the bottom of that, it has to make a turn, right?
0: We don't want to get them now. They've been gone too long. Although I've not used that toilet since I lost my keys
1: down
0: like
1: them. Really? Curious
0: now. If you could get them?
1: Yes. Really curious. I'm going in the women's bathroom. I'm going to check this out.
0: Put a sign on the door if you do. But I specifically have not used that toilet since. Almost like a trauma thing. You know what I mean? I'm like, no, I can't use that toilet.
1: But what's
0: my
1: the worst case scenario? They're not in there.
0: Yeah, I mean, right? I guess you could go, but I don't know who has used that toilet since, and so I don't know what kind of condition you find those keys in.
1: Well, all you do is flush it about 5 times, and it's clear water in there.
0: Okay.
1: Right.
0: So that and maybe keys.
1: Right.
0: I don't know.
1: Haven't you ever worked on plumbing?
0: I mean, no, I have not.
1: Okay.
0: Nope.
1: I'm going in.
0: JJ asked me the other day, I walked into the office, and he goes, hey, someone said it's called a trap, by the way.
1: Yeah.
0: JJ goes, hey, do you know what the struts on your vehicle do? And I was like, that's literally one of the only reasons I got married is so I don't have to answer questions like this. And he goes, what? And I was like, literally one of the only reasons. I was like,
1: and what did he say?
0: Can I phone a friend? So I called my husband. He explained. And then I was like, see, this is why I got married.
1: And what did your husband say?
0: They're like the front shocks. They like, right? They're like in the front. They kind of do the same thing as the shocks do.
1: And they turn the wheel?
0: I don't know. I don't. Again, I wasn't really paying attention. Just like
1: so it did no good for Christian to say. It did absolutely no
0: good. No, it did a lot of good. It was like, okay, thank you. You're really proving your worth.
1: And you didn't retain it for a day.
0: Oh, I didn't retain it for very long, no.
1: No.
0: But do they do sort of the same things that the shocks do, except they're in the front? Did I get that right?
1: Those are called shocks, though.
0: Shocks, but like they kind of do the same thing, but they're in the front of the vehicle.
1: Watch, they'll explain the whole thing. 35270.
0: I think I got it right. I think I'm good. I think I'm good. I think I learned what I needed to learn.
1: Which bathroom? I'm going in.
0: It's this one right over here.
1: Oh,
0: the
1: sure.
0: One nearest the studio.
1: The one the women's first, works and the men's doesn't. Yes.
0: It's the first stall.
1: There's two. Okay.
0: There's two.
1: Proof
0: yeah.
1: Positive that I
0: yeah,
1: haven't been in there.
0: Yeah, you've never been in there. This is It Takes Two. Amy Eiler, JJ Gordon is away today. Coming up in the noon hour, our bug guy, John BC, is going to be in. We're going to talk about those autumn insects we're starting to see or hear.
1: Oh.
0: You got a bug question?
1: Yes. Moth or Miller? Ask them what they're called.
0: Moth or Miller?
1: Yep,
0: okay, I've only heard moth. Okay. And Chef Scott Muchenbaker is going to be with us. Also, the vet is in. Dr. Doreen Winning will be here from 1 to 2 o'clock to take your pet questions, so get those ready as well. This is It Takes Two. Join the conversation at 35270.
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0: Okay, Joel went and investigated the toilet that I lost my keys down. What did you decide?
1: Well, I decided first off that women have a way cleaner bathroom than men.
0: Yeah, he comes out and he goes, wow, yours is different.
1: And it smells all fruity.
0: I said, how is it different? And he goes, it's way cleaner.
1: You do the same kind of stuff in there that men do. I mean, but it's like, wow. But yeah, I mean, it wouldn't be hard to get out there. I got to go get a new wax ring if I do this.
0: Oh, okay. So, see, it's more complicated than it needs to be. Just
1: no, it's they're like a $5 item. Oh, before Shields closes down the road here. I mean, you know.
0: A lot of things are on sale there now.
1: Yeah.
0: Like I don't.
1: Barbecue grills.
0: Oh, except the stuff that you want.
1: Right.
0: I see.
1: I'd buy a barbecue grill tomorrow.
0: Have you been swinging through to check it out?
1: All kinds of places.
0: Yeah.
1: Yes.
0: Oh, well, grills should be going on sale soon.
1: That's what I said. But
0: I mean, it's the end of August.
1: I haven't seen a sale on grills. I think they're hooking you till Labor Day, you know.
0: Maybe.
1: But I need one now.
0: Well,
1: I have two of them, you know, at the compound, and one of them went.
0: They sell them.
1: But they should be going on sale now.
0: But this
1: now.
0: Is the reason they're not, is because people need them for a while now.
1: People can wait for lunch. People can hold off for lunch.
0: We're going to check in with Sarah Heinrich in just a minute here on KFGO.
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0: Taking a quick peek at Wall Street, the S&P is down 42, the Dow is down 76, and the NASDAQ is down 270, all red here on Wall Street. Sarah Heinrich, how are those egg markets looking?
18: We are mixed. September corn down a penny and a quarter at 463. December at 488, a penny lower. September soybeans up 3 1/4 at 1204. New crop November at 1220, up 4 3/4. September spring wheat up 2 cents higher at 676, while December's at 703, down a penny. Feeder cattle for September, $1.98 higher at $334.93. October live cattle up 73 cents at $219.50. And for October lean hogs, down $1.28 at $80.45. 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
4: ABC News, I'm Michelle Franzen. Pennsylvania's Attorney General announced the alleged leader of a cocaine trafficking ring involving Penn State University students and two student fraternities surrendered this morning. 24-year-old Agostino Abatiello was arraigned on numerous felonies. 13 other suspects are also charged.
5: Officials say between 2023 and 2024, two of the suspects made regular trips to New York and Philadelphia to buy as much as a kilogram of the drug at a time. They say the cocaine was then allegedly packaged to sell to students at two fraternity houses. The drugs were allegedly then sold to other students with payments in cash or using apps. Officials say one of the suspects was known as the largest dealer of coke for Penn State students.
4: ABC's Lionel Moyes. The battle over reopening the Strait of Hormuz heating up. President Trump claims the strait is now U.S. territory. Iran says it controls the shipping waterway. Air defense systems in the UAE activated today due to a missile threat. And oil prices rising due to uncertainty in the Middle East. This is ABC News. Dangerous heat across the South, including 15 states from California to North Carolina. Drought revealing long-kept secrets in the West. Lake Mead, the country's largest man-made reservoir, is at its lowest level ever. And as water drops, it exposes what was on the bottom of the lake. Las Vegas police responding to a possible discovery of human remains. People that reportedly finding a jawbone with fillings. The coroner now looking into it. As the water receded in 2022, numerous sets of remains were found, including a body in a barrel. The average used car sold for about $27,000 last month. That according to Edmunds and Blue Book. Prices may not rise much for the rest of the summer, but long-term trends are working against consumers. Used car shoppers looking to spend less than $15,000, though, can expect limited selection, and tariff threats could push prices even higher. Michelle Franzen, ABC News.
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10: Partly sunny in Fargo-Moorhead, 70 degrees right now. For KFGO News, I'm Darren Selvig. Local and federal leaders have unveiled a two-part plan to protect upstream farmers impacted by the Fargo-Moorhead Flood Diversion Project. Standard federal crop insurance only covers natural disasters and not man-made flooding. So Senator John Hoeven says a local $25 million crop loss program will step in to cover damage when water is backed up onto farmland.
11: Essentially what we're talking about today is doing everything we can to make sure that crop insurance still works for these farmers upstream of the diversion. And that's very important because crop insurance is their number one risk management tool.
10: The short-term crop loss program will provide 100% coverage for damaged crops and match-prevented planting coverage. It's administered by the Diversion Authority using savings secured from the Army Corps of Engineers. The second part of the plan addresses long-term risks. Hoeven has included legislation in the Senate Farm Bill to exclude flood-impacted years from a producer's actual production history. And that prevents temporary diversion flooding from driving up premiums or reducing coverage guarantees over a 10-year period. Fargo Mayor Josh Boucher says the strategy came directly from working with area producers.
12: I want to thank all of our landowners who have worked with us meticulously through this process. We know it's not always been easy, and we always committed to making sure that we listened. And through that listening is how we were able to come up with solutions such as this.
10: Local committees are now getting set up to administer the crop loss fund while work continues to pass the farm bill in Washington. Well, a body's been pulled from the Red River in Fargo-Moorhead. Moorhead police say that they were able to pull that body near the 100 block of River Oaks Point around 5:30 last night on the Moorhead side of the river. Police say the victim is an adult man and has been identified as the person who went missing in the river on Sunday. Moorhead and Fargo Fire responded along with Fargo Police and Valley Water Rescue. A drone was used during the search for the man. Police do not believe there was any criminal activity. The North Dakota Legislative Management Committee has turned down a proposed bill for this special session to add $9 million for the Child Care Assistance Program. Senate Minority Leader Kathy Hogan of Fargo says the wait list for low-income families seeking child care aid has been growing.
13: We know we have an emerging child care crisis that's bad today, but if we don't start addressing it now, we could lose, I think, up to 50% of our child care slots within the next 2 years.
10: Hogan calls it a gloom and doom projection. And new minimum wages for Minnesota nursing home workers received final federal approval and will take effect on September 10th. Thousands of workers will receive raises with the new hourly wage floors across four job categories. $22.50 for certified nursing assistants, $23.50 for trained medication aides, $27 for licensed practical nurses, and $19 for all other nursing home workers. The hourly wages will increase another $1.50 per hour across all job categories in January. And in your forecast from the KFGO Weather Center now for the rest of today, mostly sunny skies, high of 80 degrees, north-northwest winds 10 to 20 miles an hour. Tonight, clear, low down to 50, winds becoming light and variable. And looking ahead to tomorrow, mostly sunny. Expecting a high of 83 degrees with north winds 7 to 14 miles an hour. And right now in Fargo-Moorhead, partly sunny, 70 degrees. I'm Darren Selvig, News Radio KFGO.
9: 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Gordon, our bug guy, John B.C., is on the way in just a moment. 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

0: This is It Takes Two, Amy Eiler, J.J. Gordon, but it's Amy Eiler and John B.C.
1: Sorry, it's the different John today. Oh, did I just leak some sensitive information? Oh, well.
0: It's a J name for sure.
1: You're right about that one.
0: There we go. John B.C. is in the house. Okay, wait. I know we want to talk about bugs. I wanted to talk about autumnal bugs.
1: Autumnal.
0: That was the word we were going to start trying to use, remember?
1: Yeah, I do. I do recall. I mean, in general, I like the word autumn more, but, you know, fall.
0: Autumn bugs.
1: Autumn is
0: fall
1: a feeling.
0: Bugs.
1: Fall bugs.
0: Fall bugs. We're going to talk about fall bugs in just a minute. Also, I have a question from our last segment carried over, but can we talk about the hot air balloons on the radio? Like, can we talk
1: yes,
0: about that?
1: Yes, absolutely. Yes.
0: Okay, because this apparently happens every year. I had no idea. Now I want to go. But you go out to Western North Dakota to the Medora area the weekend after Labor Day every single year?
1: Correct. It is always the weekend after Labor Day. It's the Medora Hot Air Balloon Festival. There usually is between 8 and 12 hot air balloonists that will be doing their hot air balloon thing Friday, Saturday, and Sunday, depending on weather. Sometimes they don't go at all. Sometimes they go every year or every day. Usually in the morning, they will do a full flight, and you'll be able to watch in the crisp morning air with the sun rising over the bluff in the Badlands, a whole bunch of hot air balloons dotting the sky, while in the evening, sometimes they might do something called tethering, where you could get a chance to ride in a hot air balloon. It's kind of like where they attach a big rope to the hot air balloon. And then
0: they're just only going up a little bit.
1: Yeah, about 100 feet, 50 feet, and the public stands in line, kind of like a carnival ride. The balloonists don't often prefer to do that. It can be hard on the balloon, but if you're lucky, so I will never guarantee it, but there is a chance. There's always
0: a
1: chance.
0: That is so cool. I have so many questions about hot air balloons, too. Like, are you steering that thing? What is happening? There are no seatbelts. We're just flying around in the air, and then we're coming down wherever the balloon feels like it.
1: That's pretty much it. Yeah, you have to pay close attention to the wind, and you have to do a lot of extensive planning on where your landing will be. I have some relatives who are balloonists, one of which may be at the hot air balloon thing in Medora. So I don't know if.
0: Well, now I want to go just so I can learn about hot air balloons.
1: If nothing else, it's a great excuse to go see Medora because we have new presidential library as well as a new kind of a family fun park right by the Badlands Motel. They have a lazy river, a zip line, a whole bunch of other
0: fun
1: stuff.
0: Don't worry, my kids know they require Medora every year, which is why we went. Like, we were getting close to the end of summer and I was like, what do you guys want to do before summer ends? And they're like, we haven't been to Medora yet. And I was like,
1: last year
0: we went and we spent like 2.5 days in the lazy river. We didn't do like anything else. They just wanted to be in the lazy river, get a zip line ride in, be at the park.
1: Didn't want, as in the national park or like the park in
0: the park.
1: That park. Oh, you mean like the playground, like
0: yes,
1: the wooded playground? I love that thing
0: the
1: as a kid.
0: The wooden playground is, so this year, the wooden playground was the first stop when we drove into Medora. Like that was a required first stop.
1: I really can't blame them. I would spend late nights there as a kid when I went to Medora.
0: I mean, Medora really is kind of, I guess I forget that. Like, you spend a couple of years not thinking about Medora, or I did at least, right? Like, you become a young adult and you're busy trying to get into your career and you're busy working and doing all this other stuff. And then you have kids and it's sort of like Christmas. Like, the joy of Christmas kind of comes back to you, and then like the joy of places like Medora come back to you, like seeing it through a kid's eyes again.
1: You need a little bit of cool off, you know, kind of a cool down
0: period
1: before that nostalgia kind of comes back. No, I think you're right.
0: When the nostalgia comes back, you get to pay for it.
1: And then it immediately gets ripped out of your hands alongside every dollar bill.
0: Exactly. You're like, this time you're going to go and you're going to experience all the magic through the kids' eyes and you're going to pay for everything.
1: I imagine it's somewhat worth it to live vicariously through them, despite the financial loss.
0: Well, and I do think that Medora is one of those like really doable day trips too. Like, you can stay in a Dickinson or a Bismarck, drive into Medora, because, like, of course, with the TR Library, it's been harder to find hotels around that area.
1: Oh, yes,
0: and so
1: much.
0: If they're booked, like, we kind of made a day trip out of it and stayed in Bismarck. But so
1: either of those are great options. And
0: Hey, balloonists, we're going to go see the balloons in September. I'm excited. I kind of want to put this on our list. When JJ gets back, I'm going to be like, hey,
1: definitely mention
0: want to go
1: it.
0: See hot air balloons? Let's go do this.
1: If anyone's listening right now, your chances of getting a hotel in Medora right now are low. They're very low.
0: Yeah, they're low.
1: You could always do next year, or you could use Amy's idea of staying in a nearby town.
0: Yeah.
1: So,
0: I mean, Dickinson isn't that far.
1: Where there's a will, there's a way.
0: Yeah, Dickinson isn't that far. Bismarck's doable.
1: I got a friend in Dickinson who went there last year, and they had a great time.
0: Yeah, I love that. Okay, let's talk about autumn bugs, fall bugs, if you will, because we're getting some new bugs now. First, Joel wanted me to ask you, moth or miller? Are those the same things?
1: Short answer is all millers are moths, not all moths are millers. And that also goes for butterflies. Butterflies, in terms of classification by nerdy scientists, are a subtype of moth, which is interesting. But that's a whole can of worms.
0: A butterfly is a moth.
1: A butterfly
0: but
1: is a moth.
0: A moth isn't a butterfly.
1: Butterflies are a type of moth. Not all moths are butterflies.
0: Right.
1: Yeah.
0: And all millers are moths.
1: Yep.
0: But not all moths are millers.
1: Yes, I would imagine that.
0: So moth is the umbrella term for all of these other winged things.
1: Precisely.
0: Okay.
1: And that's the case for a lot of things in nature, like tortoises are a type of turtle, rabbits are a type of hare, sorry, hares are a type of rabbit, yada, yada, yada. I could go on and on.
0: But is there just a moth?
1: No. Moth is just a big umbrella term for any insect in the order Lepidoptera, which means scale wing, because butterflies and moths have little scales on their wings.
0: Okay.
1: Millers, I think, are usually in the family Noctuidae, which is a very, very big family of moths. So calling, even miller encompasses like thousands of species of moths and doesn't do a good job narrowing it down. But
0: oh, wow. I'm not going to do a good job of narrowing any down, so I'm just going to call all of them moths.
1: You might as well. You might as well.
0: Yeah.
1: It's got, like, the fuzzy wings or whatever. Yeah, just calling them moth.
0: Just everything's a moth. Are we seeing more? Are moths a fall bug?
1: I would say specifically sphinx moths start to pop up around this time of year.
0: Okay.
1: I just learned this pretty recently. They will go through an entire generation in 1 year, but some generations will overwinter, and this usually happens as a larva, caterpillar, or as a pupa, not a cocoon. They don't make those, but or maybe some do. But anyway, different kinds of bugs will overwinter in different stages of their life. So you have some insects that will go from like a caterpillar or like a larva and then do a pupa to an adult, things like flies, wasps, butterflies, moths. And then you'll have things that are born as like a mini version of themselves and then get bigger and bigger as they get wings. That would be like your grasshoppers, crickets, mantises, cockroaches.

0: one, hearing a lot of crickets this time of year. This is the time of year for cricket.
1: It is.
0: Which crickets must have a really short life cycle, because I know when I hear cricket in the garage, it won't be for very many days.
1: Yeah. I would imagine that either moved on, starved, mated. I don't think they live particularly short lives as adults, but, you know.
0: So it maybe found a way out.
1: Let's hope that that's what happened, or that it died of starvation.
0: I can never actually find it.
1: Yeah.
0: Like, when you hear a cricket, could you actually find the cricket?
1: You'd think you would, because they get quiet once you get close to them, because they hear you coming. Yeah, I would say, so crickets are one of those insects that don't have a larva or a pupa. They just, we're getting a call. They start as a nymph, and which is like a wingless adult, like a little baby miniature version. And then this time of year is when they will turn into adults. This also goes for grasshoppers.
0: Okay, grasshoppers. Do we see more grasshoppers in the fall?
1: Yeah, I would say so.
0: Yeah, it feels like we do.
1: I used to work in soybean fields doing aphid stuff, and I'll talk about aphids in a second. And grasshoppers, I do say, they start to become more prominent around late July, early August.
0: Sure. Okay, so what about those economically relevant pests that we see in the fall?
1: Well, what's cool about aphids, a really big one for our soybean and other agricultural crops around here, is that they will spend the first part of the season reproducing clones of themselves. Females will lay eggs without being fertilized by a male, and then they will turn into clones of the mother. And what's even crazier is those babies are they're born pregnant. So they are born. So the grandmother gives birth to the daughter, and the daughter basically has the embryo of the granddaughter inside of her. And then this time of year, a very select number of males are born, and then they will make the last generation. What is it? The last mating cycle is, how do I say this? Clones for the first half, and then this time of year, the males mate with the females to remix some genes and stuff, and that's the last mating cycle of the year. And then next year, you have your new shuffled deck of DNA, and then they'll start cloning themselves, and then yada yada.
0: That's insane.
1: Ad
0: so the cloning is happening at the beginning of the summer,
1: and then the sexual
0: reproduction happens now. And now the mating is happening now.
1: Yep.
0: Okay, that's wild.
1: Isn't it, though?
0: Is that the only... Well, it's probably not the only bug that does that. There's so many bugs.
1: Yeah.
0: There are millions of bugs.
1: Always,
0: sure, there's always...
1: Probably one of the most relevant ones that does it around here.
0: Sure. And these are aphids that do
1: that. These are aphids, yes. And there's lots of kinds of aphids, but they all do that. To my knowledge.
0: Wow.
1: You can never say all. There
0: will
1: always be one that
0: doesn't. What does that mean for, like, controlling that insect?
1: Well, it means that... since pesticide resistance happens with sexual reproduction oftentimes, because that's when you get new opportunities for mixing genes together and making new combinations, like new potential. Clones are more vulnerable to disease and pesticide. We know this with bananas, because there's a kind of banana that it didn't make seeds, so we could only reproduce it by cloning it, and then a fungal pathogen took it out, and that was like the Cavendish banana or whatever.
0: I remember this, yes.
1: Right? And that works with insects and any other animal too. So what that means for pest control is that every new year, it's almost like there's like a new flu strain that you have to re-cajigger the vaccine or the treatment. So that means that once you crack the code, if you crack the code in the beginning of the year, it's probably going to work for the rest of the year, because all these aphids are clones.
0: Sure. That's wild. I did not know this. Rusty's standing by, and now I want to know if Rusty knew this fun fact. I'm sure he did. He's on the phone lines. Rusty Halverson,
2: yeah,
0: did you know this fun fact? Are you listening?
2: What? I know you guys are talking about aphids.
0: We're talking about aphids and how they clone at the beginning of the year, and then they mate at, like, the end of the summer.
1: Should have figured Rusty would be interested in
0: this. Yeah, Rusty would know this. He would know all of this.
2: Well, JJ's familiar, too, because that's the plot line of every teen summer movie in the history of
1: You got him there.
0: That's awesome. I love it. Rusty is standing by. We're going to take a quick look at markets. And when we come back, just a few more minutes with John BC here. The S&P is down 42. The Dow is down 76. And the NASDAQ is down 304. All red over here on Wall Street. Rusty Halverson, how are those egg markets looking?
2: We've got a mix in the grain and oil seed sector. I am checking in from the grand opening and ribbon cutting for Farmers Union Processing Plus Meats just north of Staples, Minnesota. The plant opened up back in June. Now it's a USDA federally inspected facility, filling a void identified by area livestock producers. The plant can process up to 15 head per day.

0: hogs, sheep, or cattle. The national news headlines in the beef industry have been a bit negative lately, with Tyson Foods closing a beef processing plant in Joslyn, Illinois, because of low U.S. cattle inventory numbers. But local officials are proud to fulfill a local promise for processing capacity for local beef producers. It may be a small step, but they say it's a step in the right direction. In cattle futures, we've got some positive signs in feeder cattle. September contract up $2.02 at $334.97. Live cattle October up 60 cents at $219.37. In the grains, corn, new crop December, down 2.25 at $487.25. Soybeans, November, 2.25 higher at $12.18.25. Minneapolis spring wheat, September steady at $6.75. December down a penny at $7.02. If you want to see some of the sights from today's ribbon cutting and the new plant in Staples, Minnesota, just go to the KFGO Facebook page. I posted up a bunch of pictures there. We'll check the closing markets coming up next hour. 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
4: John BC is with us on It Takes Two with Amy and JJ. We're talking bugs, insects.
5: Autumnal bugs.
4: Fall bugs. Someone said crickets with tapeworms. Is that an actual thing?
5: So, short answer is yes, although I could be mistaken, but I think this caller might be referring to what we call horsehair worms, where if you've seen those viral videos of, it's usually a cricket, grasshopper, or a praying mantis that's dipped into water, and then a big, long, black, squiggly worm pops out of it, and that is a real thing. Luckily, horsehair worms, disgusting though they are, do not infect people ever, not even once. They're just not, they're not designed for our biology. They're only designed for bug hardware, and that's like, that is a promise.
4: So that's not crickets.
5: It is
4: a cricket?
5: There are videos of crickets, okay. Specifically the kind of cricket we get here, that have horsehair worms. Yeah, the field cricket. It is possible, I think, for crickets, well, basically, and every insect, I think, has some kind of maybe tapeworm species that infects it. And usually it's like a larval stage of the tapeworm that will be embedded in the bug's tissue, and it'll be very, very, very, very, very tiny. They even do this to ants. So given how big the adult tapeworm is, you'd think, but like, no, not like a...
4: Wow.
5: So then, like, the idea is that a bigger animal, like a fish or a bird or a mammal, will eat the bug, and then that... then the adult worm will be in, like, the intestine of the adult. So they do happen to crickets, but I don't say they're particularly known for that. They're more known for the horsehair worms, which are not a threat to people.
4: Someone said, what is it? Black beetle, a fourth of inch with a head smaller than the body. They are crunchy and come inside now. What? Asian lady beetle? No, box elder bugs?
5: What are they talking about?
4: Black beetle... A quarter inch with a head smaller than the body. They are crunchy What do you mean by crunchy? And come inside now. All I can think of is a box elder bug when they say that.
5: I can think of a lot of things. The short answer is we can't ID it unless we see a picture. Although heads smaller than the body could insinuate a ground beetle, which is pretty common around here. They're kind of fast. They have like kind of these ridged wings, like these long parallel lines that go down the wings. I would need to see a picture. There's way too many beetles that fit that description.
4: But box elder bugs are more prevalent this time of year, right?
5: Yes, and that's a really good segue. So this will go for both box elder bugs and Asian lady beetles and a couple of other bugs. So the ones that appear in your house, right? So what's happening this time of year, it's mainly at about a month from now. Like the box elder bugs are just starting to pop up. So what happens is just like with the crickets, bugs, which are different than beetles, by the way, quick explanation, beetles have larvae like grubs and turn into like a pupa and then to an adult. So they're like a butterfly. They have the three stages. Does that make sense?
4: Yep.
5: Bugs, true bugs like stink bugs and box elder bugs, they look a lot like beetles. Their main difference is that they have a big long straw as a mouth instead of like pinching. They don't have like pinching jaws. They suck. They don't chew. These guys are like crickets and grasshoppers where they make mini wingless adults as babies.
4: Yep.
5: So just like the crickets, the box elder bugs have been living as nymphs for most of the summer, and only maybe a couple weeks ago or at most a month ago have the first adults started popping up. So the adults have been around, but the reason we see both Asian lady beetles, which have larvae and pupae, and box elder bugs, which have nymphs, this time of year is because as it gets colder, a lot of insects will seek shelter. And oh boy, what a shelter we can give. So this happens especially in the fall in northern places, like temperate areas like up here, because even when it's decently warm outside, it gets to be like the 40s or near freezing at night. And that's when you'll start to see those bugs coming into warmer places. Into houses.
4: Yeah, into houses.
5: So there are two big ways that insects will deal with the cold. Two words you might want to familiarize yourself with are diapause and quiescence. You can just you don't have to type it, just say it into your microphone. So diapause is a long-term sleep it's dictated by hormones, and this is, and that usually happens when like insects can tell how long the day is. So like based on photoperiod, their hormones will activate and they'll go into a deep sleep to get ready for the winter. There's something called quiescence, which is like it's like light sleeping, light sleep versus heavy sleep. Diapause is like a big seasonal thing that has like a whole bunch of buildup and you just fall asleep, hibernation. Diapause is like quiescence is more like it's really cold right now. I'm going to sleep right now. And then as soon as it warms up, boom, I'm back. So it's more impromptu.
4: Like a fly.
5: Yeah, it's more impromptu, I would say. Yeah.
4: Someone said this must be a year for cabbage butterflies. What type of larvae are they?
5: I've seen a lot of cabbage butterflies. Cabbage butterflies and sulfurs, the ones that look like cabbage butterflies but are yellow, they're in their own family of butterflies that mainly attack – obviously cabbage, but also any kind of brassica mustard plant. So that would be mustard, kohlrabi, kale, broccoli, cauliflower, yada, yada, yada. So their larvae look a lot like the larvae or caterpillars of many other kinds of butterflies, but they're usually green. I don't remember if they're fuzzy. They're not really fuzzy. They're more kind of naked, maybe a few stray hairs. I don't know if they have a long stripes that go along the back or not. But they're green, so if you see something green like a caterpillar on like your cabbage plant, it's very likely the larva of a cabbage white, and they do seem to be breeding right now.
4: Yeah, this person says this must be a year for them.
5: Yeah, they must be doing real good. Somebody's planting a bumper crop of cabbages. I don't know how much time we have left, but you'll also see wasps and yellow jackets this time of year, both paper wasps and yellow jackets. Especially yellow jackets about a month from now, because what happens is that the queen will literally leave the hive or the colony, the nest. She will say, okay, it's time for me to breed and make next generation's babies.
4: Yep.
5: So in September, she takes off, abandons all of the workers, and basically the whole nest falls into chaos because there's no more queens laying eggs. So then they slowly run out of food, and then that's one explanation for why yellow jackets seem more desperate and clingy this time of year.
4: They're very desperate.
5: Yes. They're not necessarily more aggressive. They just want your food.
4: Someone says, why are spiders always in the bathtub? Is that true? Are spiders always in the bathtub?
5: Spiders will find a corner.
4: Spiders are everywhere.
5: They're just in a corner. Like, bathtubs have corners, showers have corners, cupboards have corners. They like the corner. I mean, I guess some are ambush predators. Those are the ones that like corners. Some are, like, active hunters that will go out and find stuff. And those active ones are often really fast, like the runny spiders that people get freaked out by because they're so fast.
4: Yeah.
5: They'll maybe hunker down in the corner for protection. But, yeah, it's either to stake their home base with their nest or to just avoid bigger predators. Because remember, you are a titan compared to a spider.
4: Yeah.
5: Like, you are a god. You're this massive creature. Hey, so, yeah, they like corners.
4: John BC, thanks for coming in and talking fall bugs.
5: No problemo, Amy. Take it easy.
4: Always appreciate it. Oh, and by the way, if you're not following John BC on socials, find him. J-O-N-B-C. 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
5: B-E-E-C-E-E. 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
4: J-O-N-B-E-E-C-E-E. Every platform, YouTube, Facebook, the Insta, whatever you use the most. Go find him. Thanks.
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7: KFGO News, 71 degrees, mostly sunny, Fargo-Moorhead. I'm Nate Cohn. A two-part plan aims to safeguard upstream farmers from financial losses caused by the Fargo-Moorhead Flood Diversion Project. Senator John Hoeven says pending legislation in the Senate Farm Bill will prevent flood-impacted years from driving up premiums or reducing a farmer's crop insurance guarantees.
8: In the Farm Bill that we just got done marking up in the Senate, I've included legislation when we get it passed that says those years will not count in these farmers' annual production history. Otherwise, they would have to pay more premium in order to get the same level of coverage.
7: The plan also creates a $25 million local crop loss fund to cover immediate damage when diversion operations back up water onto farmland. Metro Flood Diversion Authority Executive Director Jason Benson says both measures are vital for area producers.
9: So being able to do this, work with the senator and his efforts to get the legislation into the Farm Bill is really critical to making sure that you're going to be treated fairly and made whole if there is a crop loss.
7: Officials expect to vote the Farm Bill legislation out of committee later this fall. 71 degrees and mostly sunny. 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
7: Mostly sunny, 1237. 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Minnesota Attorney General Keith Ellison has announced he is suing Texas Governor Greg Abbott over the extradition of an ICE agent accused of shooting a man in Minneapolis. Ellison and Hennepin County Attorney Mary Moriarty previously sent letters to Abbott asking him to sign extradition paperwork for Christian Castro, the ICE agent accused of shooting a man in the leg in North Minneapolis in January. Castro is charged with 4 counts of second-degree assault and 1 count of falsely reporting a crime. Texas Rangers arrested Castro on May 29th. He has been held at the Cameron County Jail in Texas ever since. Attorney General Keith Ellison.
13: Governor Abbott has withheld the warrant and held up Castro's extradition for nearly 3 months. The framers of the Constitution, the U.S. Constitution, and Congress intended the interstate extradition process to be swift.
7: The lawsuit also seeks a temporary restraining order to bar the Cameron County Sheriff's Office from releasing Castro. Abbott's office has declined to comment. Minnesota Governor Tim Walz has signed an executive order further delaying any prospect of copper-nickel mining near the Boundary Waters. It adds another layer of state review for proposed mining projects in the Rainy River watershed. It follows federal action earlier this year that lifted a 20-year restriction on mineral leasing in parts of the Superior National Forest.
14: Once the majesty of the Boundary Waters is gone, no corporation, no government, and no act of God will bring it back.
7: Twin Metals would still need to complete environmental reviews and secure state and federal permits before any mining could begin. Democratic candidate for North Dakota's House seat, Trigvi Hammer, believes Pakistan and other Arab nations should be negotiating with Iran to end the war.
15: The Iranians, they are hardly a stable person to deal with, you know, the entity to deal with. But right now, the United States isn't either. There's a deal, and then there's a Truth Social post that blows up that deal. That has to stop happening.
7: Hammer was deployed to Iraq during the global war on terror while serving in the Marines. Your forecast from the KFGO Weather Center, a mostly sunny day today, high temperature of 80 degrees later on this afternoon, north-northwest winds at 10 to 20, clear overnight, dropping down to a low of 50, light and variable winds. Looking at tomorrow, mostly sunny, 83 for the high. It's 70 degrees and mostly sunny right now, Fargo-Moorhead, Nate Cohn, News Radio, KFGO.
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16: With the Sugar Beet Reports, I'm Rusty Hoverson. NDSU Extension entomologist Mark Botel says growers in the Southern Valley have been spraying for Liguus bugs, a fairly common occurrence in late summer.
17: It's mostly been spotty, though. They're widespread. They're not extensive, but they're occurring throughout much of the growing area in pretty low numbers. But they're almost never an economic concern. Certainly it's kind of concerning when you see symptomology like that, but it takes a lot of leaf miner injury to really become economic.
16: Meanwhile, root maggot populations are getting ready to overwinter.
17: And we'll survey growers' commercial fields throughout the growing area, or really the insect's range, scoring that injury to see how well the insecticides worked this year and how successful those applications were. And then that will sort of help us build the forecast for 2027.
16: That's your Sugar Beet Reports on KFGO.
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4: It Takes Two, Amy Eiler, J.J. Gordon, and on the phone lines is Chef Scott Muchenbaker joining us back again. Chef Scott, welcome back to KFGO Radio.
0: Thanks, Amy. It's great to be back.
4: Okay, it's farmers market season. It's Tuesday, which means the farmers market in Moorhead is open today. The farmers market at West Acres is open today. It's just that time of year where we're getting tons of fresh produce, and it's right in our backyard. And even if you didn't grow it yourself, you can go and find it really easily. So let's talk about some inspiration for that. But first, and I'm only doing this because JJ's not in the studio right now, but can I get your temperature or how you feel about meatloaf, Chef Scott Muchenbaker?
0: How I feel about meatloaf?
4: I need to know how you feel about meatloaf.
0: See, now there's a really deep rabbit hole to go down here on meatloaf, right? There's so many different variations of meatloaf. You know, I mean, from the old ketchup glaze that, you know, like I grew up with, that mom always made, to all the bacon wrapped. And I mean, there's so many different ways to do meatloaf. You know, it's kind of like chicken. I love meatloaf. I think it's wonderful. But not this time of year. It is too warm out for meatloaf. Okay.
4: Thank you.
0: I mean,
4: make it into a burger. I just don't understand. If you guys want a piece of meat, why don't we make a burger? I don't get it.
0: Are you pro meatloaf or anti meatloaf?
4: I'm anti meatloaf.
0: Oh my gosh, Amy. Get JJ on the horn.
4: I know JJ is so pro meatloaf, it hurts. Like, he is in love with meatloaf, and I don't get it. And maybe I just haven't had it the right way.
0: Doesn't he have a thing with loaf pans or something too?
4: Yes, he thinks we should loaf every meal. But I recently stumbled across, when I was looking for like random zucchini recipes and, you know, Swiss chard recipes, I ran across a spiced lamb meatloaf recipe, which wasn't completely ground lamb. It was actually ground lamb and ground beef. And then it had like onions and carrot and garlic and ginger and eggs and breadcrumbs and cilantro. Like, it was such a weird, I was like, well, maybe I would try that just for funsies. Like,
0: that could be your gateway meatloaf, right?
4: It could be the one that gets me hooked.
0: It could be the one that gets you hooked, and then you just become a meatloaf person.
4: And this one was like a sweet, savory pomegranate molasses glaze. Like, do they all have to have glaze on them? Is that what makes a meatloaf a meatloaf?
0: No, I don't think so. A lot of times, like, so I'll run a meatloaf, like, on my winter menus.
4: Yeah.
0: And, like, so my sous chef at the last place, you know, he did this like bacon cheeseburger meatloaf. So he had like pickles and American cheese. And then he did like this really cool like barbecue demi-glace on it. And I mean, there's just so many different things that you can do with meatloaf.
4: Okay. I'll try to open my eyes to that. That's a fall / autumn goal for myself, I guess.
0: 100%.
4: It won't be a now. Okay, but now we've got a ton of zucchini. We have a ton of weird, like, Swiss chard or kale or all these things that are coming out of the garden. Obviously, there's zucchini bread. But what are the... And tomatoes. We should talk about tomatoes, too. But a creamy zucchini corn casserole. I found one of those, and I was like, I have never made zucchini into a casserole, but I feel like maybe that's an unsung hero of the zucchini. Like, you could make it into, you could really put it into any casserole, and it would work.
0: Yeah, you know, absolutely. Zucchini is, like, if it's ready to pick today, you better pick it today, because tomorrow it's going to be 4.5 feet long. So, yeah, you know, that's what's great about, you know, us Midwesterners is casserole, right? We can turn anything into a casserole. So, yeah, absolutely a zucchini casserole with, you know, you could go old school on it and get the, like, the cream of chicken, the Campbell's cream of chicken, and mix that in, you know. And I'm going Lutheran church basement.
4: Yeah, I love that.
0: Style here.
4: But why
0: don't, you know,
4: yeah, that's a great idea, though.
0: And then, like, zucchini and tomato work so, so well together. Just because, you know, zucchini is not super flavorful, but once you add that acid into it, and then, you know what, hit it with, like, some Parmesan and some breadcrumbs, you know, some black pepper, some basil, maybe a little balsamic. You know, you got a wonderful side dish to go along with a grilled steak or a grilled pork chop or, you know, something like that.
4: Okay, all of the ingredients that you just said, though, sort of reminded me of a tomato pie, which I was researching last week, which is literally just like all the ingredients. You can use zucchini, lots of tomato, and it's in a pie crust. Have you tried a tomato pie before?
0: I can't say I've ever had tomato pie, but I could see how it could work with zucchini.
4: Well, the people that I was talking to about it was like, just pick a lane, like make a pizza or have a piece of pie. I don't know why we need this weird in between, but it sort of seems like a weird in between of like a pie or a casserole and a pizza, because it's got that tomato and you have herbs in it. Some of them have cheese on the top. It looks like it's maybe a southern thing to make.
0: Yeah, when you said that, it screams southern to me. You know, fried green tomatoes,
4: yeah.
0: Tomato pie,
4: yeah.
0: catfish.
4: Right.
0: Etouffee.
4: Yes, all of that. It does sound like that. But, I mean, but you could try it. If you want some inspiration for some using tomatoes in a new way, there are a lot of like southern tomato pie recipes out there.
0: Absolutely. And, you know, just a little bit of pro advice, you know, I don't have a tomato pie recipe in my head, but, you know, just very much like you do when you make a pie, maybe you probably pre-bake that crust. So it builds up, you know, that crust, and get as much moisture out of your tomatoes as possible, because obviously the pie crust and the tomato, all that moisture is probably going to devastate your crust.
4: Yeah.
0: So try and get as much moisture out of the tomato as possible along, you know, the same with the zucchini. So cook it down really, really low and slow, and then put it on a pan to cool off, and you'll kind of be able to pull all the vegetables away from the water in your pan, and then, you know, fill in your pie crust and
4: let's talk about taking all the moisture out of a tomato for a minute, because how do you successfully make like a really good roasted tomato to put on top of like a bruschetta or something?
0: I would just go really low and really slow.
4: And by really low, you mean like how low on your set?
0: I would. So, I mean, what do most ovens, like conventional home ovens, go down to, you know,
4: 150,
0: I think if you get it down. Yeah. Something like that. If you at 200 degrees, but kind of what you'd want to do first is take your tomatoes and drop them in some boiling. Take your tomato. And on the bottom side, not the core side, make a little X with a knife. Drop those tomatoes into a pot of salted boiling water. And it's just going to be, they're just going in for, you know, like 30 seconds to a minute.
4: Mm.
0: Pull them out, and then you'll where that X is, you'll be able to grab the skin of the tomato and peel that off. And then after that, cut the tomato into quarters. And get all the seeds out. So that's going to help get a lot of that moisture out, take all the seeds out. So you're really just left with a tomato flesh. And then dry them off real good. Hit them with some olive oil, maybe a little salt, pepper, garlic. And then just cook them really, really slow and low in your oven, 200 degrees for, you know, you got to keep an eye on it, right? I don't know how your home oven reacts to certain things. Everybody's oven is going to be a little bit different. You know, start with a half an hour in the oven. Take a look at them. If you're happy with it, cool. If not, let them go a little longer. And just, you know, always keeping an eye on it. You know, you're already in the kitchen processing all the vegetables you just bought from the farmer's market. So
4: right.
0: Take some time. Have fun with it.
4: What's your favorite thing that's coming out of the garden right now? You're like, ooh, this time of year, I am so excited to get my hands on fresh what?
0: Well, tomatoes is huge, right?
4: Yeah.
0: I love, love, love tomatoes. All varieties. They're all wonderful. But what you had kind of mentioned at the beginning of the conversation was like Swiss chard.
4: Yes.
0: Then we got some kale coming out right now. Those two are so, to me, so awesome with, if you just lightly coat them with a little bit of olive oil, some salt, pepper, and some fresh garlic, and throw it on the grill. It goes so, so well with a, like a grilled ribeye or a grilled fatty steak, because they're kind of a bitter green. So you take that bitterness and it works really, really well with the fat of the steak.
4: And so you're not doing much with them then?
0: No, you're really not. I mean, you could make like a, I've done like a grilled kale pesto in the past. It's really, really good.
4: Amazing.
0: You know? Yeah. And that's, getting that grill flavor into pesto is just like, it's kind of a game changer, really. I mean, it's like, you know, you're moving up in the world when you're actually putting a little bit more work into it. You're actually grilling it. You're not just, you know, picking it off a stem and just throwing it into a food processor. Take a little time. Go turn on the grill.
4: So you're using that in, like, you're not replacing basil. You're grilling kale and you're mixing it with the fresh pesto with basil and cheese and pine nuts. And I'm not sure what else. You throw in garlic or salt?
0: Actually, I completely replaced the basil with
4: you
0: that.
4: You do?
0: Yeah.
4: 100%. Okay. And like, this is a topping for like pasta?
0: Topping for pasta. I mean, it's a great dip. It'll get, I mean, any application that you would use pesto in, you would absolutely use this kale pesto. I mean, it works wonderful. You know, I mean, don't stick with just pine nuts either. You know, branch out. Try almonds. Try walnuts. Heck, try peanuts. Different kind of nut. Not really a nut.
4: I had never even considered that you could change the nut and the herb in that.
0: Yeah, 100%.
4: Yeah, I love that idea.
0: Yeah, to me, like, pesto is more of a process, right? You know? Just like, I don't know, let me break it down in simpler terms, like gravy, right? Okay, gravy, what's gravy?
4: Yeah.
0: You can have beef gravy, you can have turkey gravy, you can have country gravy, you can have, you know, mushroom gravy. You remember that mushroom gravy we tried right around Thanksgiving?
4: I was going to say, I'm surprised you're bringing up gravy with me, because I thought maybe we made Chef Scott Mutchin Baker try pre-made canned and jarred gravy, and I don't think his life will ever be the same. It was a horrible experience.
0: Yeah, and I'm sure we got round two coming up here in a few short months.
4: Yeah, don't you worry. We'll find something else for you to try this fall. How about that?
0: That sounds great.
4: Okay. Hey, thanks for the inspiration today. These are such fun ideas. I had never considered pesto being a process and not a recipe.
0: Yeah. And I mean, those are my words. Those aren't textbook words.
4: They're your textbook.
0: There you go.
4: We're waiting for your book. We're all waiting with baby breath.
0: The book's in the works.
4: It's in the works. Always. Always in the works. Chef Scott Mutchinbaker, thank you so much for being on with us again, giving us a little inspiration. And we'll talk to you again soon.
0: All right, Amy. Have a great day.
4: You too.

0: This is It Takes Two. 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
7: ABC News, I'm Michelle Franzen. The stalemate in the Strait of Hormuz hitting another snag. President Trump in a post claims the waterway is part of a U.S. territory and is threatening to strike Oman if the U.S. ally continues talks with Iran on a separate deal to control the strait. ABC News contributor and former defense official Mick Mulroy says attacking Oman would damage U.S. leadership in the Gulf.
8: I think the concern is that Oman could sign an agreement with Iran that validates Iran's claim over the strait in the first place. And that's just simply not the case. It's an international waterway, and it needs to remain that, both from the U.S. perspective, but also perspective of every country in the world.
7: Pennsylvania's attorney general announced the alleged leader of a cocaine trafficking ring involving Penn State University students and two student fraternities surrendered earlier this morning. 13 other suspects are also charged in the case. Severe storms looming for parts of the Midwest, already dealing with days of torrential rain and flooding. This is ABC News. In Philadelphia, police are searching for a masked suspect whom investigators say has been terrorizing women. Here's ABC's Chad Pradelli from Philly.
9: The masked man chasing a victim outside of City Hall Wednesday just after 5 a.m. The woman was jogging when the man approached.
10: It's pretty disturbing.
9: Kate Egan says the same man terrorized one of her co-workers at La Colombe that morning. A security guard at the coffee shop intervened.
10: It's really unsettling just trying to get to work and having a kid like this running around, like, actively terrorizing women.
9: Investigators say at one point he simulated that he may have a weapon.
7: In Massachusetts, defense attorneys presenting its case in the Lindsay
11: Clancy Trial, the mother who is on trial for killing her three young children, says she was suffering from postpartum psychosis at the time. Her attorneys argue she did not get the proper medical treatment. Her former mother-in-law is testifying today. I'm Michelle Franzen, ABC News.
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15: It's partly sunny in Fargo-Moorhead, 71 degrees right now. For KFGO News, I'm Darren Selvig. Minnesota Attorney General Keith Ellison says he's suing Texas Governor Greg Abbott because he's refusing to cooperate in the extradition process of an ICE agent that's accused of shooting a man during Operation Metro Surge in the Twin Cities earlier this year. Hennepin County Attorney Mary Moriarty says Christian Castro was arrested by Texas Rangers in May, but has been in jail in Texas for 3 months because extradition paperwork has not been signed by Abbott.
16: This is an administrative process. This is not a legally discretionary task. Governor Abbott is required by law to sign the governor's warrant that has been with his office since June 3rd. As the Attorney General said, this is not a position we should be in. We should not have to file a lawsuit, which is entirely unnecessary or should be, because this is simply an administrative task.
15: Castro is accused of shooting Julio Sosa Salas in the leg and injuring him. He's facing charges in Minnesota of second-degree assault and falsely reporting a crime. A federal judge has dismissed a lawsuit compelling the state of Minnesota to provide the Department of Justice voter rolls with private data like Social Security numbers. It's the 23rd loss for the DOJ to get states' voter rolls. The federal government wanted to investigate whether Minnesota was maintaining clear voter rolls under law. The judge said the DOJ couldn't use a lawsuit to seek evidence when a violation hasn't been alleged. Well, if you're near downtown Fargo tomorrow evening, don't be alarmed by a heavy police presence. The Fargo Police Crowd Management Team will conduct a planned training exercise in and around the Civic Center from 5 to 8 p.m. tomorrow. You may notice an increased number of police vehicles, bicycle patrols, and officers wearing protective crowd gear near 4th Street North. Police emphasize that it's only going to be a routine drill and there's no threat to public safety. The exercise is closed to the public. Republican Lisa Damath's plan to combat fraud she would implement if elected Minnesota governor includes working with legislative leaders to crack down on transfers to foreign countries for those on welfare. She says non-citizens would only be able to use welfare money in Minnesota. Damath would fire all commissioners and deputy commissioners and start a fraud oversight committee led by her Lieutenant Governor Ryan Wilson.
17: We need executive actions to root it out and prevent it in every one of our agencies. Stopping fraud isn't a one-time action, but it is an ongoing of a change of the culture within state government.
15: Damath also wants to implement a lifetime ban on benefits for anyone convicted of defrauding state programs. And the U.S. Department of Agriculture has confirmed to North Dakota Congresswoman Julie Fedorchak that producers can request an extension to the 15-day limit to remove hay bales on Conservation Reserve Program land by contacting their Farm Service Agency office. Fedorchak made the request after meeting with farmers and ranchers in Dickinson last week. And checking your forecast from the KFGO Weather Center now. For the rest of today, mostly sunny. High of 80 degrees with north-northwest winds 10 to 20 miles an hour. Tonight clear, low of 50 degrees. And tomorrow, more mostly sunny skies awaiting us. A high of 83 with north winds 7 to 14 miles an hour tomorrow. It's partly sunny right now in Fargo-Moorhead, 72 degrees. I'm Darren Selvig, News Radio KFGO.
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0: The vet is in on KFTO. 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
1: It's great to be back with you today.
0: Okay, I wanted to start out with something that I read in the Washington Post recently. And it's probably something that's already been on your radar. So, but I just thought it was too cute not to mention. There was a study that said, in fact, that dogs can tell when you're happy, sad, or frustrated. And I'm sure you've read about this, right?
1: Yes, I have.
0: And the co-author of the study said that, as far as they know, it's the first time there's actual proof that dogs can distinguish between faces expressing two very similar emotions. Do you think that that's true? Maybe this is the first of its kind?
1: Yeah, maybe. That could be, but I also know, I mean, body language aside, you have to be careful about your body language when you're talking to your dog. But if you just sit there and smile at them versus scowl, you can tell.
0: You can tell.
1: Yeah, you can tell they understand that.
0: So these researchers put dogs awake and unrestrained in MRI scanners to see the activity in different regions of their brains while they looked at images of human facial expressions. And they found one thing that Dr. Doreen Winning is saying we already knew: dogs can tell the difference between joy and a blank stare and between happy and angry faces. The brain scans also showed something novel, they say. The dogs were making distinctions between fear and anger and fear and sadness, showing they can tell the difference between somewhat nuanced negative emotions.
1: Now that's interesting to me, because the difference between fear and sadness, or fear and what?
0: Fear and anger, and fear and sadness.
1: Yeah.
0: Fear and anger. Yeah.
1: So, you know, to me, it seems like it would be more black and white, like happy, unhappy.
0: Right.
1: But they can definitely tell.
0: They get those subtle nuances. Yeah. They're smarter than we think they are always, I think, right?
1: I think so.
0: It seems that way. If you have any questions for Dr. Winning, you can text in now, 35270. If you have a pet question, you can also call us at 237-5948, 800-880-5346. I heard something interesting over the weekend, because we were in someone's really big backyard in the country. And they were saying that acorns are bad, or can be bad for dogs, or poisonous to dogs. I did not know this.
1: Yeah, you don't want them to be eating acorns. You also don't want them to be eating black walnuts either. And, you know, a lot of people, those trees are common.
0: Yeah.
1: Especially in rural areas.
0: For sure.
1: So, yep, you have to be careful about that.
0: The acorns were weird that were coming off this year, and that's what started the conversation. Are dogs, do they particularly like them? Do they seek those out, or not necessarily?
1: Yeah, it hasn't been a huge concern that I've seen over my 30 years of practice, but it can happen. I know the other thing that sticks in my memory was, probably about 20 years ago, I had a dog coming in for GI signs. And we couldn't figure out what was going on with that dog. It was constant. It was only late summer.
0: Yeah.
1: And we finally test after test after test, and everything was turning out normal. The dog was going into the garden and eating green tomatoes off the vines. And that was making it. When he stopped eating the green tomatoes, everything was fine.
0: Oh, my goodness. Okay, a question in a 35270. I think I already know your answer. Ask the vet, are bully sticks okay to give to a dog?
1: In my opinion, no. I wouldn't feed them. Some of those...
0: You guys, they're terrifying. I had to dig one out of my dog's throat once, mm-hmm. and it's like a child choking. It's the scariest thing. Because they're so little, and yeah, they might chew on them enough, but they might not and try to swallow them. And that's they're hard.
1: Yeah. Yeah, in some of those products like pig ears, bully sticks, you have to worry about salmonella. And so,
0: I didn't think of that.
1: Yeah, I never, ever, ever feed them to my dogs, ever.
0: Are you worried about the choking hazard of them?
1: Yeah, I worry about that too. And that's part of the reason why, you know, it's so hard finding the appropriate chew toy for dogs, especially aggressive chewers.
0: Mm-hmm.
1: And I used to give my dog the rolled rawhide. Then we broke a tooth on that. So no more of that. Anything that you can bend, break, or twist with your own two hands is fine to give your dog. So then we went to the chip rawhides. You know, the ones in the rectangle.
0: We did those for a while, too, yeah.
1: So those were great, but they choke on them. They get stuck back in their soft palate back there, and you have to reach in and grab it out. And so after once, you know, reaching down my dog's throat, I'm like, okay, now that's off the table.
0: You're right. Maybe it was a chip. I remember those because you can buy them in bags.
1: Mm-hmm.
0: That's probably what we were giving them. But the bully sticks, same way. I mean, they're not bendable.
1: Yeah, and so I don't, I mean, I just walk right past them. Same with, you know, you'll see some cooked bones in the store that have basting on them. No, I wouldn't feed those either.
0: Okay, good question. You can keep texting at 35270. How has the tick season been so far?
1: The ticks are starting to slow down a little bit, I'm pleased to say. Nice. I've noticed it with my own dogs. We don't have to, you know, do tick checks so frequently throughout the day anymore. So that's good.

0: down the highway in rural areas. I'm always on the lookout for that. Just looking for that pea green, soupy water. Stay clear of that.
1: How about Benny Bones for dachshunds and Westies?
0: Benny Bones.
1: Benny Bones. Bones. It's BENIBONES.
0: We'll have to look those up. Okay. Yeah,
1: We'll look those up. Oh, I see. I think you're going to know them when you see them. Okay. We'll get back to those in a minute. Are antlers okay for dogs?
0: No. If you can't bend, break, or twist it with your own two hands, it's not going to be okay. The problem is they can break their teeth. So along the treat category, getting kind of veering off the chewing category and onto the treat category. Oh, yeah. Benny Bones. Yeah, I wouldn't feed those either. Sorry, folks. The treats that are jerky type treats, I probably have a conversation with an owner about this maybe once a week. I don't recommend jerky treats for the simple reason some of them have been associated with kidney problems. So we don't want to feed jerky treats. And the first time that I see like sugar in the urine that's not a diabetic dog, the first thing I look at is, okay, are you feeding jerky treats? Because this could be a kidney problem in the tubules of the kidneys related to jerky treats. So try to steer clear of them too if you can.
1: Oh, no. This is It Takes Two. We're going to continue to take your pet questions. My dog has fall allergies. We'll get to that one and more of your questions when we come back. Dr. Doreen Winning is here from Valley Vet on KFGO. Taking a quick peek at Wall Street, everything is in the red. The S&P is down 42, the Dow is down 76, and the Nasdaq is down 312. Rusty Halverson, how are those ag markets looking?
2: We will call it mostly in the red for the grain and oil seed sector. Over the past couple of sessions, soybean traders have pushed prices up by 33 cents. Corn has jumped by 17 cents. I am checking in from Purim, where I'm on the way back from the grand opening and ribbon cutting ceremony for the Farmers Union Processing and Meats plant just north of Staples, Minnesota. That plant opened up in June. Now it's a USDA federally inspected facility, and that fills a void identified by livestock producers in the region for slaughter capacity. We'll talk about that story a little bit more during the Drive Time News Hour, and you can check out some pictures on our KFGO Facebook page. Grain and oil seed sector, minus signs in corn on the day. The new crop December contract down a penny and a half at 488 a bushel. Soybeans, September down a quarter of a cent at $12.75. November at $12.16¾, up 0.75¢. Minneapolis spring wheat, September down a penny and a quarter at $6.73¾. December at $7.01¼. That's down a penny and 0.75¢ on the day. Cattle futures at the Merck, October live cattle at 218.92, 15 cents higher on the day. Feeder cattle, September up 40 cents at 333.35. Lean hogs, October, down a dollar for our Tuesday session at 80.72. 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
2: Dr. Doreen Winning is with us from Valley Vet. The vet is in here on KFGO. Someone says, my dog has fall allergies and turns his white paws reddish because he chews on them. Do you have any recommendations to help slow this down?
3: You know, there are so many good allergy medications out there now. And so I would suggest you visit with your vet about it. Have your dog go in, get a physical exam, and I've done oral, you know, medications. You can do injectable medications, whatever works for your dog and your lifestyle and the budget.
2: I'm curious what you do now if you want to text back for the allergies. Like, are you giving an oral allergy med or?
3: Most of my clients know, like, this is the time of year where we start seeing those skin things with Ernest. I mean, they're coming in now. And most of the clients know they've tried the oral meds in the past and they're like, hey, that worked great. I want to try that. It's time for me to try that again. And, you know, if they've been coming in regularly and I've seen them, you know, recently, I'll just go ahead and get them some of the meds. But sometimes it takes coming in because you want to make sure there's no skin infection, like a bacterial infection or a fungal infection or anything else going on, that you're just putting a Band-Aid on the problem when, you know, there's fleas, for example,
2: right,
3: or something else that needs to be addressed.
2: Can the cooler temps cause more arthritis stiffness in older dogs?
3: I think they do. They do for me.
2: Yeah. So. I mean, they do for people. They probably do for dogs.
3: Yeah, so I think that for sure animals can get stiffer in the winter. It's harder for them to get. I've had clients say that to me, too, that their dog has a harder time getting up the deck steps when it's, you know, cold outside as opposed to the summer months. And, too, in the summer, they're just more active. Those joints stay limbered up and they're moving around a little bit easier. In the winter, we all get a little sedentary.
2: Yeah. Do you do anything for arthritis in dogs?
3: For osteoarthritis, again, there's more and more drug options available. We start generally on the really benign side would be giving supplements, things like my new favorite supplement is Regenza, which is a glucosamine supplement. I really like it. It helps decrease the dependence on prescription medications. So supplements like Regenza, even Glycoflex, Cosequin, those kinds of things, fish oil. We've talked about fish oil in the past. I like Nordic Naturals or Wellactin. Then you take a step towards non-steroidal anti-inflammatory medications, which are prescription in dogs. There's lots of varieties of those. Just because one doesn't seem to work or causes some side effects for your dog, you can switch into a different drug under the same drug category and try that and see if it works a little bit better for you. And then you get into some of the injectable, like monoclonal antibody therapies, which I usually reserve for, you know, I've tried everything else and now I need something, you know, it's this or nothing. So,
2: yeah. Regenza, I found it Regenza.
3: Yes.
2: Yeah. Okay, cool. Can you buy that in town? Like, can you buy it from Valley Vet?
3: We stock it. It can be a little challenging to find, so we do stock it. And I really didn't think that it was going to be that great of a thing, but one of the doctors, Dr. Vanessa had come over from practicing in Minnesota, and she's like, you got to try this supplement on some of your patients. And so I tried it. And the owners are coming back saying that stuff works.
2: Really?
3: And yes, it
2: for
3: can
2: bigger
3: be
2: dogs that are having like joint related issues or
3: yeah. Mm-hmm.
2: Yeah, very interesting. Okay, Regenza, you can look it up online or swing by Valley Vet and get some.
3: It's right there on the shelf.
2: There you go. I love it. This is It Takes Two. The Vet is in. Dr. Doreen Winning is here to take your pet questions until 2 o'clock. You can text in now to 35270 or you can give us a call at 237-5948.
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5: KFGO News, it's 130, 72 degrees, and mostly sunny. Fargo Moorhead, I'm Nate Cohen. North Dakota Senator John Hoeven says the United States needed to deal with Iran and its nuclear weapons. Hoeven says that Iran has concerning capabilities with ballistic missiles.
6: They've been killing Americans. They support Hamas, Hezbollah, Houthis, these other terrorists. They're the number one state supporter of terror in the world. So, yes, we have to deal with them. We have to keep the pressure on them, open up the Strait of Hormuz.
5: Hoeven says in the long term, the war will stabilize and lower energy prices. He also says he believes the United States needs to be self-sufficient when it comes to things like energy and fertilizer. He also says the Trump administration was prepared for Iran's unpredictable leadership to take control of the Strait of Hormuz.
6: I think they planned for that contingency. Now you got to recognize that Iran, you know, they're not a rational actor. I mean, there's a question about who's even in charge over there. I mean, is it the Ayatollahs? Is it the IRGC? Is it their so-called parliamentary government?
5: For the war to end, Hoeven says it has to be on terms that are beneficial for the United States and not Iran. The senator did not want to put a specific date on when the war could be over. Hoeven made his comments on KFGO's News and Views with Joel Heitkamp. Minnesota Attorney General Keith Ellison has announced he is suing Texas Governor Greg Abbott over the extradition of an ICE agent accused of shooting a man in Minneapolis. Ellison and Hennepin County Attorney Mary Moriarty previously sent letters to Abbott asking him to sign extradition paperwork for Christian Castro, the ICE agent accused of shooting a man in the leg in North Minneapolis in January. Castro was charged with 4 counts of second-degree assault and 1 count of falsely reporting a crime. Texas Rangers arrested him on May 29th. He has been held at the Cameron County Jail in Texas ever since. Attorney General Keith Ellison.
7: Governor Abbott has withheld the warrant and held up Castro's extradition for nearly 3 months. The framers of the Constitution, the U.S. Constitution, and Congress intended the interstate extradition process to be swift.
5: The lawsuit also seeks a temporary restraining order to bar the Cameron County Sheriff's Office from releasing Castro. Abbott's office has declined to comment on the matter. 72 degrees at 133. 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
5: Mostly sunny, 72. 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Minnesota Governor Tim Walz has signed an executive order that effectively bans copper mining near the Boundary Waters Canoe Area Wilderness.
9: The move directs state agencies to stop all permitting and environmental review work on non-ferrous mineral mining projects in the Rainy River Headwaters watershed. The state will also block new leases or permits for such projects and review existing ones. The action follows a recent vote by Congress to overturn a 20-year federal ban on mining in the Superior National Forest. Governor Walz called the Boundary Waters a sacred national treasure, adding that executive authority was necessary to safeguard the area's clean water, wildlife, and nearly $1 billion outdoor recreation economy.
5: That was reporter Mark Fry. Republican candidate for governor in the November election, Lisa Damath, blasted the executive order, saying Walz and Democrats, including her opponent in the election, Amy Klobuchar, are stunting job growth opportunity for Minnesota mining before it can go through the review process. The Lakes Region Builders Association has appointed former Minnesota Senate Majority Leader Roger Moe as its new executive officer. The Detroit Lakes-based organization represents home builders, tradespeople, and other industry professionals across Becker, Otter Tail, Wilkin, Norman, and Mahnomen counties in Minnesota. Moe served in the Minnesota Senate from 1970 to 2003 and holds the record as the state's longest-serving Senate Majority Leader, serving in that position for 22 years. His legislative legacy includes the creation of the Minnesota State Colleges and Universities System and the Environmental Trust Fund. Moe says he's excited to work with the Builders Association to support an industry that is an economic foundation for western Minnesota. He says housing, skilled trades, and community development are essential to the region's vitality. Your forecast from the KFGO Weather Center. Mostly sunny day today. We're looking for a high later this afternoon of 80 degrees west. North-northwest winds at 10 to 20 miles an hour. Otherwise, clear overnight, low of 50, light and variable wind. Tomorrow, mostly sunny, high of 83, north winds at 7 to 14. 72 degrees right now and mostly sunny, Fargo-Moorhead. 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

0: The vet is in here on KFTO. Dr. Doreen Winning is here taking your pet questions on KFTO. 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When that person messaged in and said the allergies were causing the reddishness on the white paws, the reddishness is what they get around their eyes too, right?
1: Bodily fluids in dogs, things like tears and saliva, contain porphyrins, which stain the hair coat, white hair coats especially, kind of that reddish-brown color. And it can be really hard to get out. And that's a telltale sign when a dog walks into the office, into the vet's office, and you see that red staining on the feet, on the tops of the feet, you know that they've been licking their feet. And so can ask, hey, has your dog been licking its feet? And by the way, foot licking and rubbing their faces, those are two telltale hallmark signs of allergies in dogs.
0: This person says, if I'm allergic to cats, does that mean all cats? Which is an interesting question. Do you know about cat allergies at all in people?
1: So they have diets now for that. So,
0: they do?
1: Yeah, Purina has put out is it Live Clear? I forget what the diet's name is, but you can feed this diet to your cat and it reduces the likelihood of you becoming allergic or being allergic to the dander of the cat.
0: And does it actually work?
1: Yes. Yeah. I've had people try it.
0: Mm-hmm. Because it does happen that sometimes people get a cat and then they become allergic later.
1: Mm-hmm.
0: And then I suppose that's a great solution to it if you can switch your cat to that. Do they have that for dogs?
1: No, just cats.
0: Are they working on it?
1: Not that I know of.
0: Interesting.
1: Yeah.
0: Like, I wonder what's in the food that makes them, their dander not.
1: You know, it's been a while since I've read up in
0: Sorry.
1: Up in it.
0: Sorry for the pop quiz.
1: Yeah.
0: That's so interesting, though. Huh.
1: We should Google that. I think it's called Live Clear.
0: Okay, what is the
1: Purina
0: cat food for allergies?
1: For humans allergic to cats.
0: Yeah, it is Live Clear.
1: Yeah.
0: Yep, you're right. And it's kind of all one word, capital L-I-V-E, capital C-L-E-A-R.
1: And I think it has something to do with saliva of the cat. But anyway, I can read up on it.
0: Yeah, it's designed to reduce human allergic reactions to cat rather than treating allergies in the cats themselves. Okay, yeah. That's interesting. Like, neutralizes FELD1, the primary allergen found in cat saliva.
1: Yeah, there you go.
0: That's okay. So it's not necessarily... It has more to do with the saliva?
1: Well, it's with the dander.
0: Sure.
1: And cats
0: they clean
1: are
0: themselves.
1: Yes.
0: They and groom that's... themselves. Ah, okay, that makes sense. The key ingredient uses a specific protein sourced from eggs. And the egg protein binds this FELD1 in a cat's mouth when they eat. So it doesn't necessarily alter your cat's physiology or like stop them from shedding, but it whatever does something to their saliva. So when they groom themselves, because they're not actually allergic to the pet hair, they're allergic to the saliva on the pet
1: hair. There's some antigen there.
0: Yeah. Mm-hmm. That is so interesting. Okay, you are on KFGO. I'm sorry I didn't get your name, caller. Do you have a question for Dr. Winning?
2: Yes, I do. My name is Gloria.
0: Hi, Gloria. Go ahead.
2: Okay, Dr. Winning, I have a rescue cat. We've had her for about 2.5 years. She's great. She's pretty overweight, but she sheds so horrible. I have hair all over, and she's not a slick-haired, but she's not a long-haired cat either. Is there any kind of food or something that I can give her? I have never had so much hair in my house.
1: There's really not anything that I have come upon that will stop the shedding completely. The best thing that I have found is brushing, if the cat will let you brush her.
2: God, she loves to get brushed. I brush her all the time.
1: Yeah, that's the best thing, is just getting the hair out of the coat. And you can experiment with different styles of brushes, and there's so many of them out there. And, you know, we have to remember that hairs in cats, just like every other creature, go through life cycles. And so there's going to be certain times of the year where it's going to be absolutely worse than others.
2: You know, I haven't run into that time of year yet.
1: It's just all every day, all day.
2: Absolutely. And I try to brush her every day, and it's like I just made another dog. Or
0: can you safely, thank you, Gloria. Thanks for your question. Appreciate it. Can you safely brush a cat every day? Like, that will be okay for their skin?
1: Yeah, you can. You just don't want to keep going over the same spot over and over and over again in the same episode. So I would say once a day brushing is perfectly fine for a cat. Have you ever tried those Furminator brushes?
0: Yes.
1: Okay, so I really like those.
0: I do too.
1: But they can cause some skin irritation if you keep going over the same spot over and over. But they really pull that hair, you know, and the undetached hairs.
0: They
1: out.
0: Do. I think that's the brush that scared me to overbrushing, because it does give you a lot of warnings on it about how, like, really it's only safe to use, like, once over a spot and then leave it be, because they do work. They work really well. Thanks, Gloria. Appreciate it. Deb, you were on with Dr. Winning. Go ahead, Deb.
3: Hi. I have a pug that is 6.5 years old now. She's a rescue, so I don't know a lot of her history, but for the last 2 months, I have been having her anal glands extracted, drained, like almost weekly. And she still is scooching. I've taken her to a groomer. The groomer said, well, I can do the outer glands, but I can't do the inner glands. So you have to go to a vet. Take her to a vet, and the vet does the outer glands and says, there's no such thing as inner glands. And it's like weekly now that she's getting ready for me to take her back again. So I'm just wondering if I'm doing the right thing.
1: So scooting and, irritation around the anal area can be related to anal glands, but you have to realize that these are glands. And so you can express them, and yes, your vet is correct, there is no outer and inner gland. You can express them externally versus internally, and that's probably what I'm guessing your groomer meant, is she did external expression. So the glands produce material, scent material. And glands do what they're supposed to do, and they continuously produce it. So you can have a dog that expresses his anal glands or gets his anal glands expressed, and they can be back to the same way they were the next day. I've seen it happen. They're just, the glands are doing their job. So then you have to start asking, if it's not a pathological problem with a gland, is it maybe related to allergies? And so then I start thinking about, is this a dietary thing? Anal glands are meant to be expressed as the dog goes to the bathroom. And so if that's not happening, sometimes you can bulk up the stool with fiber, and that helps the glands express naturally on their own, so you don't have to do it. But if it's an allergy, a true allergy to diet, sometimes doing a hydrolyzed protein diet can help. Sometimes it's environmental allergies. And so we were talking earlier about different allergy medication options, and sometimes I'll start them on allergy meds just to see if that makes a difference. And the hard thing with skin disease, the hardest thing, is that many times you don't know what's going to work until you try it. And so that can be frustrating for everybody, but those are some options that I keep in the back of my mind for anal gland.
3: So I guess I'm kind of confused, because she doesn't like itch all over. It's just been the gland. So that's possible that it's just allergies. And she's not constipated.
1: Days,
3: so
1: it is possible that it's allergies, and that's how it manifests for her. Yes.
3: Okay.
1: All right. So good luck with that. Yeah, you can try diets and you can try allergy meds. I'd talk to your vet about that.
0: Thanks.
3: All right. Thank you so much.
0: Thanks, Deb. Appreciate your call. Mary, you were on with Dr. Winning. Go ahead, Mary.
4: Yes. We have an almost 3-year-old Aussie Doodle, and recently she just has been doing an excessive amount of licking around her mouth. Now, I have not had her groomed for about, what I'm talking about is a good bath, a good blowout, and a good haircut for about 3 months, but we give her baths. But I'm wondering, why would she suddenly start doing an excessive amount of licking?
1: So she's licking her lips, smacking her lips, or she rubbing her face?
4: Nope, her tongue just goes around her face. You know how an Aussie Doodle has a poodle. Well, she's more, her mother was a poodle, so she's more like the poodle. And she's got a long, slim tongue, and it just, you know.
1: Yeah. So what I would.
4: Licking off her face after an ice cream cone.
1: Mm-hmm. So what I would check for is sometimes dogs, they have lip folds. All dogs have lip folds on their lower lips, and sometimes those can get infected, and so they can start licking a little bit more. Sometimes they get really red if you just look in that area of the lip fold. You could have your vet take a look at that and see if that's...
4: So you pull the lip out. I could practically pull teeth on this dog.
1: It's the lower... It's the lower lip. And there is a lip fold, and they can get what's called lip fold pyoderma, and that can be related to allergies. And that certainly, you'd want to have her teeth checked, too, and make sure there isn't any intraoral problems as well.
4: So is the lip fold on the inside of the lip or on the outside?
1: Outside. It's haired skin on the lower lip.
4: All right.
1: Mm-hmm.
4: Then should I be brushing her teeth?
1: Yes, absolutely. I will never tell a person no. Unless they've had oral surgery, if their dogs have or cat has had oral surgery, I will never tell them no. Don't brush teeth. That's important.
4: Okay, so tell me what to do. I brush my own teeth.
1: Yeah. So you
0: well,
1: have
0: that's
1: to
0: use, a start. Yeah. So you know the process.
1: You have to use dog or cat toothpaste. You cannot use human toothpaste because you can't use the fluoride. And you, honestly, they make dog and cat toothbrushes. I personally don't use them. I just buy a cheap children's toothbrush that's extra soft bristles. I put the toothpaste on it and you go brush, brush, brush, brush, brush, brush. You don't need to make it a chore. Sometimes just even letting the dog chew on the toothbrush with the toothpaste on it is good enough to, get the teeth cleaned up a little bit. But I certainly don't sit there and scrub every single tooth and make a project out of it. It's just simple. Brush each upper, there's 6 sides. So brush the outsides of the tooth, front, back, and sides, and go from there. And you don't need to get the inside of the teeth because the tongue does the natural brushing action there.
4: Okay.
1: So that's good news.
4: So she is also licking more of us than her, she'll lick the couch. I mean, if I'm sitting in the chair, she'll lick the chair.
1: Mm-hmm.
4: She's a big dog, so, I mean, she's not on the furniture, but she'll come up to me and we have a little cuddle and there's got to be some lick in it. But she'll lick her feet after she's been outside. And we live on a farm, so she's got a halo collar and has pretty much free roam. So, she could be just about wherever she wants in our farmyard.
1: Well, it sounds like she has a great life and she's got a great owner concerned about her.
0: Yep. Thanks for the call, Mary. Appreciate it. And let's get to Joan. Joan, you are with Dr. Winning. Go ahead.
5: Hi. Yes, I have a question. You're talking about brushing the teeth. I had a little wiener dog / poodle that he had a really bad tooth in the back. And we did have surgery and had it pulled out. Since then, he does not like his teeth brushed. And I was wondering, is that because of that or why?
1: Good question. I wish we could ask them why, but he may just have the memory of it being painful and he remembers that and he's scared to have you touch it. And so I would just work with him. Do it very slowly. You don't need to, push things and make it uncomfortable for him, but try to get him to learn, hey, it doesn't hurt anymore. And so we can do this and it's going to be a quick thing, and you get lots of reward for it.
5: That sounds good. Thank you so much. I appreciate your help.
0: Good luck, Joan. Thank you. Someone said, which breed of dog has the longest lifespan?
1: Oh, my goodness. Chihuahuas.
0: The littler, the longer, right?
1: Uh-huh.
0: What does the vet think of using Prozac for anxiety in cats? Vet prescribed, of course.
1: Mm-hmm. Yeah, so I've used it a few times in cats. You know, again, behavioral medications, you have to, it's almost a trial and error, which works well. I mean, take feline hyperesthesia syndrome. I mean, there's a bunch of different meds that have been described to use for that condition. And I've used fluoxetine or Prozac in those scenarios too. So I don't have a problem with it all. Of course, we're using it off-label. We have to remember that. These are human medications that we're using off-label for animals. So, you know, it's trial and error.
0: Someone else said, why does my neutered cat, who's about a year old in October, eat his litter? I've never heard of a cat eating litter. Have you?
1: No. I wonder what kind of litter they use.
0: I mean, maybe. I always think, like, whenever animals start eating things that they shouldn't, they're, like, deficient in something, and we change food. I don't know.
1: That's interesting.
0: That's weird. My cat, my girl cat, Mari, or Mary, is a shedder, short hair with double coat. During the blowout season, I put my girl on fish oil, and it has slowed the shedding. I hope it's safe for her. She loves her fish oil.
1: That's great. Yes, I try to get cats to take fish oil, and some of them will not. You would think cats would love it,
0: right?
1: But some, not going there.
0: Okay, so that's it. So to the person who couldn't get their cat to stop shedding, maybe
1: you can try that.
0: Try fish oil. Mm-hmm. If you can, I couldn't get my cat to eat the fish oil.
1: Mm-hmm.
0: I tried for a long time.
1: Not uncommon.
0: Yeah. Dr. Dreen Winning with Valley Vet. How do they get a hold of you at Valley Vet?
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0: Thank you so much. We'll see you again next month.
1: See you next month.
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0: 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What's coming up on your show?
11: Got a full show for you today. Chris Atterbury, your play-by-play for Minnesota Twins, is going to join us, as he does every Tuesday. Bear Grundahl, Bears Appliance Bear, going to be over in studio as well. If you have any appliances that ain't working the way they're supposed to be, you can ask those questions. And Pete Hegseth is, well, he's a Secretary of Defense, and he is down at a partisan campaign rally in Iowa. While we have a war going on in Iran, so we'll get people's reactions to that. And well, Cass Public Health, there is some drama over who is appointed there, so I'll get the latest on that and more. coming on up.
0: I heard that.
11: Mm-hmm.
0: Okay, I'll be listening.
11: We'll break it down. All right.
0: Okay, sounds good. 73 degrees now. We're going to get you caught up on national and local news headlines next.
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21: ABC News, I'm Michelle Franzen. Talks between the U.S. and Iran are off, and both sides are ramping up the rhetoric over the Strait of Hormuz. Each side says blockades remain in place. ABC News contributor and former U.S. ambassador to NATO, Doug Lute, says the U.S. has few options.
22: The options are escalate and try to convince the other side that we can induce pain that is intolerable. And, of course, Iran holds that option as well. Negotiate, but there seems to be so little trust between the two parties now that that seems unlikely.
21: Another round of severe storms targeting parts of the Midwest, still dealing with floodwaters from a week of storms. Crews in Indiana still assessing the damage as floodwaters recede. Extreme heat is a concern with triple-digit temperatures, keeping its grip over western states and parts of the South. Bill Rasmussen, the co-founder of ESPN back in 1979, has died. Mike Solstice says the 93-year-old died at his Florida home. This is ABC News. In Las Vegas, the murder trial resumes in the 1996 drive-by shooting of rapper Tupac Shakur. Dwayne Keefe D. Davis is the only person charged with his murder. ABC's Alex Stone is tracking the case.
23: They're getting into the autopsy, graphic photos in court, identifying features, his face, his tattoos, where the bullets went in and out of his body. A medical examiner showing how the autopsy was done, even though those who did it are no longer alive and no longer working for the Clark County Medical Examiner's Office, but describing what the reports say. Getting into some of the videos from MGM, the night of the murder when there was a fight leading up to the shooting, they're going into all of this evidence.
21: Davis's defense says a published admission that he had a role in the killing was just a false confession. In Oakland, California, the latest trial against Meta is underway, the parent company of Instagram and Facebook, facing a lawsuit by nearly 30 state attorneys general, alleging the platforms have a negative impact on younger users' mental health. Meta denies the allegation.
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1: It's partly sunny in Fargo, Moorhead, 73 degrees. For KFGO News, I'm Darren Selvig. Local and federal leaders have unveiled a two-part plan to protect upstream farmers impacted by the Fargo-Moorhead flood diversion project. Standard federal crop insurance only covers natural disasters and not man-made flooding, so Senator John Hoeven says a local $25 million crop loss program will step in to cover damage when water is backed up onto farmland.
2: Essentially what we're talking about today is doing everything we can to make sure that crop insurance still works for these farmers upstream of the diversion. And that's very important because crop insurance is their number one risk management tool.
1: The short-term crop loss program will provide 100% coverage for damaged crops and match prevented planting coverage. It's administered by the Diversion Authority using savings secured from the Army Corps of Engineers. Now, the second part of the plan addresses long-term risks. Hoeven has included legislation in the Senate Farm Bill to exclude flood-impacted years from a producer's actual production history. That prevents temporary diversion flooding from driving up premiums or reducing coverage guarantees over a 10-year period. Fargo Mayor Josh Boucher says the strategy came directly from working with area producers.
3: I want to thank all of our landowners who have worked with us meticulously through this process. We know it's not always been easy, and we always committed to making sure that we listened. And through that listening is how we were able to come up with solutions such as this.
1: Local committees are now getting set up to administer the crop loss fund while work continues to pass the Farm Bill in Washington. When North Dakota lawmakers meet in special session in September, they will be considering a proposed line of credit from the Bank of North Dakota to resume construction of the military gallery project on Capitol grounds. Construction was halted in early July because the State Historical Society ran out of money. Donations didn't meet expectations. Senate Majority Leader David Hogue told the Legislative Management Committee the state is in breach of that contract for that project.
4: You don't have to be a lawyer to know that when you breach a contract, there are consequences. And typically, they are financial consequences. And the financial consequences to the state of North Dakota increase dramatically the further out in time we go.
1: The line of credit is $35 million. The Historical Society will pay that back with donations. A Canadian man is jailed in Alexandria after police say he made up a kidnapping report. Police were alerted Saturday to a reported abduction originating in Winnipeg and a suspect vehicle believed to be in the Alexandria area. Officers found the vehicle and questioned two men. Investigators say 37-year-old Roderick Garson eventually admitted the kidnapping claim was false and that he already knew the other man involved. Garson was arrested on suspicion of falsely reporting a crime. And a new Minnesota state law is expected to provide food shelves with another source of nutritious food. Public Affairs Manager for Second Harvest Heartland, Sophie Wallerstead, says qualifying eggs can now be donated after the sell-by date.
5: This new law, which went into effect on August 1st, allows eggs to be donated to and distributed by food shelves up to 30 days past that date.
1: Wallerstead adds that the eggs must meet state requirements for refrigeration, packaging, and labeling. In our forecast from the KFGO Weather Center now for the rest of today, mostly sunny, high of 80 degrees, north-northwest winds 10 to 20 miles an hour. For tonight, clear skies, low down to 50, winds becoming light and variable. And tomorrow, mostly sunny, high of 83 degrees, winds out of the north 7 to 14 miles an hour tomorrow. And right now in Fargo-Moorhead, under partly sunny skies, it's 73 degrees. I'm Darren Selvig, News Radio KFGO.
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0: Good afternoon. It is fast approaching 2:08 on your KFGO time. That means Afternoons Live is kicking off. I'm Tyler Axis, your host, Eric Johnson, producing, and we'll be with you until 5 o'clock. Got a few things coming your way, including our monthly check-in with Bear Grundahl. 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If you got anything that's not quite working or if you have questions about how to get everything ready for this transition into fall, whenever that does make its appearance, you can send those into the Adventure RV Text Club. That 35270, the Northwest Tire Studio line is open all day today as well at 237-5948. Chris Atterbury, your play-by-play for Minnesota Twins, is going to join us as well. That's brought to you by Valley Truck Gear of Fargo Moorhead. You can find them on Main Avenue in West Fargo. Ask them about the Field of Dreams experience and, of course, the much-needed win last night over Atlanta. Still in the running for that wild card spot. We'll get all the latest from him on that. And, of course, he does appreciate any questions you might have there as well. A couple other items that we're going to dive into today is, one, Pete Hegseth, who's the Secretary of Defense, with an ongoing war, has been on the campaign trail in places like Iowa. There's a couple of different angles that I want to bring to your attention when it comes to Pete Hegseth. It just doesn't add up unless, of course, he's thinking about not only this November, but maybe in 2028. If there's anything you want to get off your chest, we got plenty of time for open phone lines. I already gave those to you as well. I do want to start locally here because, I don't know, controversy maybe? Maybe not really because it's still moved forward anyway. But Fargo has made the former mayor of Fargo, Tim Mahoney, as its health officer. And there was a little bit of a dispute on that, and the reasoning behind it is not something necessarily I'm opposed to, but it seems as though it was, I would think, maybe an attempt to really draw people's attention to this. So the city commission did vote 3-2 just last night to hire, Tim Mahoney. And of course, aside from being a mayor, has been a surgeon for a very long time, so I don't think there's any dispute on the qualifications that he brings to the job. So my question for you is, does it bother you at all the way in which this unfolded? Because you have Fargo City Commissioner Michelle Turnberg taking this, what would have been off the consent calendar. What that means is basically just, hey, look, this is here, and if unanimous, we'll just go ahead and move forward with that. I'm sure there's some people that take issue with that on a variety of things. But you've got this position, you've got a former mayor who is qualified, and I would say, in addition to the medical background, has the knowledge of the area and the ins and outs of how to make sure they get that information out to the public. Nice little paying, like, 4-hour-a-week gig. I'm not going to pull any punches on that when we're talking about some of what was laid forward out there of, okay, this is how much is going to be. I think what is equivalent to $38,000 annually for what is a part-time? What do we got part-time? 25 hours a week? Is that technically part-time these days?
1: Yeah, I think that feels like the line of distinction. I mean, is that just what the max we could work when we were part-time?
0: That's what I don't know. I've not had to deal with that prior to. Because before the last part-time job I had, I was in college. And that was what feels like 20 years ago already. And things were still $7.25 minimum wage. Oh, wait, it's still $7.25 minimum wage in places like North Dakota. So you got $3,200 a month, $38,000 a year, with an annual increase of $200, according to the agreement of this hire. One thing that stood out to me, there's going to be an additional $173 per media event or interview. I do note that it says with a journalist. That doesn't qualify us, right? So if I need to get a public health officer, Tim Mahoney, former mayor, on, is the city paying him $173 per appearance for like a 15-minute interview? That's a question that I do need to get an answer to.
1: That feels backwards, and we should be talking to somebody who...
0: Wait a minute here. Tomorrow we do have Fargo's mayor, the current one, Josh Bolshe, on. So if he's listening, I'll be asking some of that. Wait a minute. $173 per media appearance? That's how I read it. I need some clarification on it. But where the tension rise. And I'll ask you if you have any issue with Commissioner Michelle Turnberg bringing this out, saying, look, we don't want this on the consent agenda because it doesn't feel transparent. Okay, it's not something I'm inherently opposed to. Again, you know, we're talking about a part-time individual. There will be, and I understand why some people would come out and be like, well, this is just, you know, I guess you're saying this isn't bad apples. Someone saying, oh, yeah, it certainly has the appearance of it. I don't have any issue when it comes to transparency. In fact, whether we're talking about new industries coming, I mean, we've gone round and round about data centers and the lack of transparency there. I'm not trying to equate these two of a part-time hire that still does have a price tag of about $38,000 at least annually for this first year, compared to like a $3 billion development and what the financial impacts might be. But ultimately, you know, the majority came out and said, yep, he's qualified, he's going to get the job, and then move forward with it. If there was any questions about qualifications, I think you can easily put that to rest, right? I'm sure there were other qualified candidates that did apply as well. I think what would probably set the mayor on a different level is exactly that. He's the former mayor. He's able to probably go to a cell phone and call anybody that he needs to get some of this information out or to do the job of which he had been trained into and has been a doctor for so long, in addition to having that insider information of being able to get what needs to be done. 35270 is the Adventure RV Text Club. Tyler, it's sour grapes. I'm already getting some of that as well. Is this a new position they created? I don't believe so. I was trying to go back through some of the past because I know that there are some varying degrees here of who's had what position. So what I'm let me do a little bit more digging on whether or not it's new or just this appointment that was replacing, because I think it was a replacement. If it's new, okay, then the consent calendar probably wouldn't have been the right place for it, and I would probably be back to Michelle Turnberg's motion on that. Ultimately, it's all said and done. The Fargo mayor, previous Fargo mayor, Tim Mahoney, is going to have that job going forward. We'll get more information on that certainly tomorrow with the Fargo mayor, Josh Bolshay, on it. It's a new makeup on this commission, but let me ask you this. Does anything feel different to you since this transition has happened? You got a new mayor, you got two new Fargo City commissioners, and you're getting probably about the same as far as this 3-2 vote. I've had people call into the show. I've had people text in to my personal cell phone saying, look, you know, I think a caller last week said, meet the new boss, same as the old boss, when it comes to the Fargo City Commission. So it doesn't feel much different, even though it's different names that are casting these votes. But I'll let you have a word in this at 35270. The Adventure RV Text Club is yours, as is the Northwest Tire Studio line. That's at 237-5948. Afternoons Live is just getting started right here on KFGO.

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People are asking, hey, look, the position. Well, according to the public health director, Jen Fall, this position typically ends up on the consent agenda. So this wasn't some nefarious attempt. It's quite clear because of who it was that was getting off for this position as a former mayor that this wanted to be drug out to make sure people knew that Tim Mahoney, the former mayor, was going to be given this job. And it's interesting because if you look at some of the appointments that go on at any level, I mean, certainly we can look at the state level and see who is getting appointed, and say to the director of the Health and Human Services, right? I mean, there's a body of work that's, I would say at times, really focused on connections that, hey, look, you've been around for a long time, you've been doing a variety of things in a bunch of different capacities, and we'll find a spot for you. I'm not saying that's exactly how the health

or icing on the cake is exactly what I had just said, is the fact that he has been around and involved in a leadership position in this area that I think does benefit him too, being the one that was selected there. Tyler, I think the new Fargo mayor has been set up for failure. That was being shouted loudly before the election happened, that no matter whom won that race, that there were a number of things that were being decided that was going to set this commission and this mayor up for not having success. It was shouted the most loud during the vote on where the Fargo Convention Center was going to be. And we've had our fair share of conversation on that, and I've got it off my chest of how that all transpired, how it was always going to be downtown. And I do feel that the commission wasted 18 months of volunteer work to ultimately decide where they wanted it in the first place, which was going to be downtown. But people are looking at that saying there's no way this is going to succeed in the first place. I'm not there. I think that the location might make it a little bit more difficult because there's going to be some other things that are going to have to change in that area. People are talking about other facilities that are being utilized right now that are probably going to have to come down for parking ramps, for example. And there's going to be, I think, a rush to the front of the line when that center is not making money on the first few years, saying, see, we told you. And the thing that I keep reminding those individuals, which I would say, if you want to talk about sour grapes, are primarily those who not only lost Fargo City Commission races, but lost the election race when it came to whether or not people wanted a convention center. I mean, it was put to a vote of, the city of Fargo residents. And they've said, yep, we want to tax anybody else that's coming to this area who's going to stay at one of the current hotels. We're going to use that lodging tax and put it towards a convention center. So, I mean, that's put to rest when it's all said and done here. That it's going to happen. In fact, I mean, they're going to be breaking ground, I would imagine, sometime in the not-too-distant future to start getting this thing where it has been placed. But there's a sense, and again, that's just one example. People can talk about the budget as well, and we will dive deep into those details tomorrow. I know that the mayor was busy today. I saw some opportunities with, Senator John Hoeven when it comes to the diversion. I'll get some thoughts on the U.S. Senator who was on News and Views earlier. People aren't giving him enough credit for some things. Because I was getting messages about the conversation that was taking place earlier when it comes to the war with Iran. And you've been hearing that throughout the KFGO news updates as well. But that's why we're going to have Fargo Mayor Josh Bolshay on tomorrow. To really ask in part this hire about the process, which people who are normally involved in this process say this isn't something unusual. The consent calendar is where we have done this before. But some people had issue with it, and quite frankly, it's out, it's done, and I don't see too much griping about it besides people who probably feel like there's an insider trading. And I'm telling you, based on just the credibility and the metrics, I'm not there yet. Tyler Mahoney will be a pearl at the job. Michelle has a stick up her back, comes in. Well, the reason why people are using that claim and why I think she was trying to get ahead of it in the comments last night that she made in trying to pull this out of the consent calendar is the fact that this has been routine, that these types of hires are done on the consent. To me, it does just have the appearance because of whom was offered that job that it had to all of a sudden be made a new news item, to try to throw a little bit of that mud. I can understand transparency, but if that's the way we're going to do it, then it should be done, I guess, now on the new norm. And if that's something that the commissioner wants to undertake, saying, look, instead of just having these hires be that way, well, then get prepared to be meeting maybe more than just once a week because you are going to slow down the work of the city commission in that process, which I can guarantee you this is going to get some of those people that want to switch over to that ward system and have a council where you have more of an administrator of a mayor instead of someone who's going to be leading a commission, it's going to lend itself to their argument saying, if that's what you want to do, to have a little bit more of this being the transparent approach, then that's what we will do and urge the public to vote for in just a short amount of time. What is that? August or October 6th, I think, is that election, which is going to be right around the corner here. But if it's going to be something that is going to be the drumbeat that we

0: need more transparency inside the city of Fargo when it comes to some of these hires, some of these contracts. They've got to be expected to do a lot more work as a Fargo City Commission, because it will drag those meetings out for a long time, going line item by line item of who's getting what job at what rate and all of that. It's your tax money, and if that's what you want, that's all I'm saying is you'd have to be prepared for. And I'm wondering if that's something that the commission would in fact want to do when it comes to getting these hires. More comments in. The Adventure RV Text Club is yours. I already told you it's 35270. KFGO News at the bottom of the hour. When we come back after that, we're going to head on down to Minneapolis. We got Chris Atterbury. He's your voice of your Minnesota Twins. He was at the Field of Dreams. I want to ask him about that experience. That was just last Thursday. And, of course, you've got this race towards the finish line. I think there's, what, like 40 games somewhere in there left. Twins are still in the thick of it when it comes to the wild card. They've had a down week. Last night turned that around just a little bit, but there was a cluster that's trying to vie for at least one of those spots on the wild card going into the postseason. A number of those teams that were right there in the thick of it with are playing the Twins. So we'll get his reaction of what needs to be done to actually make sure that we get into postseason. He does enjoy your comments. If you want to send those in, feel free to do so. Bear Grundle is going to join us after that. There's a few things that I want to ask him, but certainly if you got a fridge, a washer, dryer, whatever it might be, that's making some noise, not cleaning the things properly, or whatever you want to get some answers to on those appliances, he'll ask them and give you some of those responses as well. Plus, if you actually need them to provide service on those appliances, we'll get you that contact information as well. And now that we know, we're kind of getting at the tail end of yesterday's Afternoons Live, what is going to be introduced in a special session. I have to say, I had it wrong, sort of. And I'll give you the details as Afternoons Live rolls on right here on KFGO.
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7: KFGO News, it's 74 degrees, partly sunny, Fargo, Moorhead at 2:30. I'm Nate Cohn. A two-part plan aims to safeguard upstream farmers from financial losses caused by the Fargo-Moorhead Flood Diversion Project. Senator John Hoeven says pending legislation in the Senate Farm Bill will prevent flood-impacted years from driving up premiums or reducing a farmer's crop insurance guarantees.
8: In the Farm Bill that we just got done marking up in the Senate, I've included legislation, when we get it passed, that says those years will not count in these farmers' annual production history. Otherwise, they would have to pay more premium in order to get the same level of coverage.
7: The plan also creates a $25 million local crop loss fund to cover immediate damage when diversion operations back up water onto farmland. Metro Flood Diversion Authority Executive Director Jason Benson says both measures are vital for area producers.
9: So being able to do this, work with the senator and his efforts to get the legislation into the farm bill is really critical to making sure that you're going to be treated fairly and made whole if there is a crop loss.
7: Officials expect to vote the farm bill legislation out of committee later this fall. It's 74 degrees right now. 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
7: Partly sunny Fargo-Moorhead, it's 2:32. 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Minnesota Attorney General Keith Ellison says he's suing Texas Governor Greg Abbott because he's refusing to cooperate in the extradition process of an ICE agent that's accused of shooting a man during Operation Metro Surge in the Twin Cities earlier this year. Hennepin County Attorney Mary Moriarty says Christian Castro was arrested by Texas Rangers in May, but has been in jail in Texas for 3 months because extradition paperwork has not been signed by Greg Abbott.
12: This is an administrative process. This is not a legally discretionary task. Governor Abbott is required by law to sign the governor's warrant that has been with his office since June 3rd. As the Attorney General said, this is not a position we should be in. We should not have to file a lawsuit, which is entirely unnecessary or should be, because this is simply an administrative task.
7: Castro is accused of shooting Julio Sosa Solis in the leg and injuring him. He's facing charges in Minnesota of second-degree assault and falsely reporting a crime. And Congresswoman Julie Fedorchuk yesterday joined North Dakota State University economist David Ripplinger. Agricultural producers, ethanol manufacturers, fuel retailers, livestock interests, and industry leaders for a round table highlighting the economic benefits of year-round E15 fuel for North Dakota. Fedorchuk says that she's trying to do her part on Capitol Hill.
13: Today's purpose was really to underscore the value of year-round E15 and ultimately to identify any other barriers that might exist that I can take back in my work in Washington and address through policy to further expand the ability of this industry to grow unfettered without government barriers.
7: The House passed legislation authorizing nationwide year-round E15 in May. The Senate is still working on passing a bill. Minnesota Governor Tim Walz has signed an executive order that will further delay any copper nickel mining near the Boundary Waters Canoe Area Wilderness in the state. It adds another layer of state review for proposed mining projects in the Rainy River watershed. It follows federal action earlier this year that lifted a 20-year restriction on mineral leasing in part of the Superior National Forest.
14: Once the majesty of the Boundary Waters is gone, no corporation, no government, and no act of God will bring it back.
7: Twin Metals would still need to complete environmental reviews and secure state and federal permits before any mining could begin. Taking a look at the KFGO Weather Center forecast, mostly sunny day today, 73 degrees for our afternoon high, north-northwest winds at about 10 to 20 miles an hour, light and variable overnight for the wind, clear sky, low of 50 degrees, peaking into tomorrow, mostly sunny, a high of 83, winds out of the north at 7 to 14. Fargo-Moorhead is 73 degrees right now and partly sunny. 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

0: The devil went down to Georgia. He was looking for a soul to steal. He was in a bind because he was way behind, and he was willing to make a deal. When he came across this
1: Georgia's coming up north, and that's where you're going to find them playing the Minnesota Twins. Atlanta is in town. A big win last night for your Twins that you heard right here on KFGO. And the voice of your Minnesota Twins joins us every Tuesday at this time. That's Chris Adbury. Chris, welcome back, my friend. How you been?
2: I have been well, thank you. By the way, talking point, if you have some time to film your show later, you can take suggestions from callers, but that song, Devil Goes Down to Georgia, my daughter loved it as a young kid. Uh-huh. But she claims that, while it's a great song, that the devil solo was demonstrably better fiddle playing than that of the guy who allegedly won. And I think if you go back and listen, she might have a point.
1: We've got time, my friend. We'll find time. Yeah. If we don't, we'll clear our schedule. Mm-hmm. All the delegation, that schedule, they can just wait. We'll have the debate of who, in fact, won that fiddle off. And the devil went down to Georgia. You were on the road last week, and you told me I buried the lead because you're going on down to Iowa, of course, the Field of Dreams. Tell me about that experience.
2: Unbelievable. Cannot possibly do justice to how amazing that whole experience was. Had high expectations, but wasn't quite sure that it could live up to it, and it exceeded in every way, shape, and form. It was one goosebump moment after another. It was wild, like just the ability to get us down there and back. Mike Herman, I don't know how he pulled that off, but it was phenomenal. I likened it to being at a family reunion if your family is baseball, and getting to see all these relatives, distant and near, all in one place. That's what it felt like.
1: We had a listener who's a huge Twins fan. His name was Nick. Reached out and says, "Hey, I'm going to the game." So we checked in with him at about this time last Thursday. We wanted to get a hold of him before those gates opened up. They drove down, I think, from Bismarck that morning, left at 5:30 just to get down there, take in that game, and then I think they were heading your way to catch some of this series as well. And hearing him describe just the scenery before those gates open, you can hear the excitement in his voice. So it's got to be one of those experiences that of course, if you're a baseball fan of the movie, getting down there and having it all wrapped up in one, I could just hear it in your voice. I could hear it in Nick's too. So I'm glad that the Twins, I think that was what, the third or fourth game since they've started this whole transition. Do I have that way off?
2: It was the third, but the first in this ballpark. They had temporary ballparks for the first two. It was White Sox walked out the Yankees, and then the Cubs beat the Reds. And then they had a four-year break as they were kind of building this development. They've got a little youth complex, and then they have youth tournaments where then the championship game is played on the original movie field. And then now they've built this full-time field. It's kind of like a Newman Outdoor Field-sized ballpark,
1: mm-hmm.
2: If you can put it in perspective. And they're going to have a Northwoods League team there. So they've had the Northwoods League All-Star game. They're going to have an Iowa-Kansas fall baseball game there. At a high school showcase event, and then we were the first big league, and the Saints played there against the Iowa Cubs on Tuesday. But it's amazing, man. And then when those Hall of Fame dudes came through the corn,
1: mm-hmm.
2: like, it was unbelievable. Just a truly, truly magnificent, and it's astounding to think all these years later, all these generations later, that still is a place that means so much to so many people. It was a movie set.
1: Yeah.
2: It's a movie set that can cause grown men and women to weep still 40 years later. It's amazing. And when your buddy was waiting to get in, we were obviously already on the compound, and you could see the cars lined up for miles and the people lined up just like that last scene in the movie with the headlights.
1: Yeah,
2: you could just see them lined up on the one road. It was really amazing.
1: Was it Cody Clemens and is now obviously your Roger Clemens, did they get a chance to actually recreate and play catch out on the field?
2: It was funny. They couldn't do it before the game.
1: Okay.
2: A lot of the guys were out there with their kids. So Roger was on the air with us, and he said that he was going to jump into a 1930s-era Red Sox uni, and they were going to come out of the corn. So when the game ended, they did that. Cody was still in his game uni, and they walked through the corn, and there were all these fans on the field just milling around doing their own thing, half of them paying no attention to the fact that Roger Clemens in a 1930s Red Sox uniform was playing catch with a guy who had just played in the game. So they had a brief catch, and that was pretty cool to see Ron Gardenhier with Toby, to see Shelty with his dad, Joe and Chip Maurer, Justin and Marty Morno, Ben Molitor was there with Paul. It was pretty cool, man.
1: Yeah.
2: It was really, really an amazing experience.
1: I'm glad you got to go down there and bring that to us through the airwaves here as we're listening to that on Thursday night. game didn't go the way we wanted. Keyshaw was hearing, and of course, almost snagged that one, unfortunately, going out being a home run after that. Keyshaw getting a homer in response, but ultimately Twins did not win. And it had been a tough stretch, and then we turned it around last night against Atlanta. And here we are, still in the thick of things when it comes to this wild card push.
2: It's kind of the mantra of the year, right?
1: Yeah.
2: Just when you think, okay, it was a nice little story, but they finally are out of gas. They're out of it now. It's all over. Pack it up. Then they come back and they beat the second best team in the National League handily. Like it's just who this team is. Sunday's win, a loss after being up 5-0 was really hard to swallow.
1: Mm-hmm.
2: Nobody slept on Sunday night. So to come back and then beat Atlanta was a big deal. And you've got a chance. I think tonight becomes a sneaky, huge game. Tyler Mahle's a beatable guy. We know him, obviously. He was hurt most of the time he was here. But he's a guy you can get. Sale tomorrow is a tougher proposition, probably. So this is one of those where let's get it done now, as opposed to try to push it off and win the series on the final day. Got to win that series now. Not unlike in Milwaukee, where we had the shot on the Saturday, knowing the Miz was throwing Sunday. So let's take care of business tonight. Becomes a sneaky big game for us.
1: Well, and then not to look too far forward, but, I mean, when time's ticking. I think, what is there, like 40-some games left? I don't have the figure right in front of me. And that cluster around that final wild card position, there's a number of opportunities where going head-to-head with the Twins, right?
2: 36 games left. There are five teams, including the Twins, within a half game of the wild card. We have a stretch here where we get two more with Atlanta, three against a very good San Diego team, and then we play 12 straight games against the White Sox and the Tigers. And so there's a big stretch, meaningful baseball right there. Starts here, White Sox, Tigers, then we go to Chicago and Detroit. Some good news in that regard, as I'm sitting here in the press box talking to you, Joe Lyon is on the field throwing a simulated game. So that's good. And because he's Joe Lyon, he just tapped his head as if he wanted to change a pitch. There's not even a hitter. He just threw one to our bullpen catcher, Frank. And then challenged it. So that looks like Joe's back to his old form. So that certainly is a boost we could dearly need with a healthy and effective Joe Ryan.
1: Yeah, there's no doubt, you know, and we've been talking about, you know, what are the pieces that need to kind of get that final puzzle together in this stretch. You know, you talk about those injuries that every team's dealing with. Joe Ryan, you know, that's the name that keeps popping up. You get him back and how that changes things going forward with this rotation. And a time that you sorely need it, because it's crunch time if, in fact, we're making this push.
2: We need Joe back, and we need Buck to be Buck. He's not himself yet. You can see him slowly working himself back into it. The swings are getting a little better. It's going to hurt. He's going to be in pain. He's going to have to pick and choose his spots when he runs, but he has to be able to be dangerous and hit. And he hasn't done it yet. He hit a couple line drives yesterday. He felt good about it and got caught. He's hitting some ground balls to third, but he has to be able to impact the baseball, do damage, hit in the seats, for this team to get where we need to go.
1: Chris, what I missed this week, we'll be listening again starting at 6 o'clock is that pregame, that first pitch at 6:40. But give me the final word before I let you go.
2: Final word is we need to win tonight. Win this series, go on the road, take care of business against a really good San Diego team, and then a team in Sacramento that we should be able to stack some wins against, but that's been tough for us. Just win series. I know it's boring, but we have to win series. Just peck away. We're four games under. If you win a series, you pick up a game every series, and that's going to be enough to keep us relevant into that stretch with the White Sox and the Tigers. And you know what? If you win those series, you're right there.
1: Yeah.
2: You're right there, either on the top step of the ladder or just below it, and that's what we want to be.
1: We'll be following along, my friend. We'll chat again next Tuesday. You take care until then.
2: All right, see ya.
1: You bet. Chris Atterbury, play-by-play of your Minnesota Twins, every Tuesday joining us, is brought to you by Valley Truck Gear. On Main Avenue in West Fargo, we'll come back to more after he's live. I got a number of messages in about, the former mayor getting this position. I'll share those. But first, a weather update from Two Tall Tom Szymanski right here on KFGO.

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1: Good afternoon. I'm KFGO Chief Meteorologist Tom Szymanski. A mostly sunny sky will continue. A few cirrus near us, no big deal. Close to 80, give or take a couple of degrees. North to northwest wind 10 to 20. Clear 50 tonight. Could be some 40s in outlying areas. The wind to become light and variable. And tomorrow, mostly sunny, 83. North wind at 7 to 14. Chances for hit and miss showers and thunderstorms for tomorrow night. A slight chance Thursday morning. Thursday's high 87. More on that. And a look into the weekend next hour.
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0: 10 minutes exactly until 3 o'clock is upon us. Bear Grundall, Bears and Plants Repair, will be in studio. I'm going to ask him, hey, what's the rule of thumb? Dollar amount or age for when you have to make the decision of whether to fix it or just buy new. But if you've got a specific question, have those ready for him, and I'll ask him. Back to the text club I go. If you're just joining us to the top of the show, I was asking whether or not you find it as a bad decision or controversial that the former Fargo mayor is hired as a health officer for, well, the Cass Public Health. It was taken out of a consent so people would know that he was getting this job, and that's why it's being discussed. Fargo City Commissioner Michelle Turnberg saying, look, I just want some transparency here. And got comments in response to that. Tyler, absolutely nothing wrong with the fact that Mahoney got that position since he was the most qualified candidate. And after all, there's a little nepotism in every workplace and in state government in Bismarck and the legislature and federal government agencies too. Well, I'm not going to dispute any of the back or the second half. Truth be told, saying the most qualified candidate, I don't have the list of who else was in the running. I know that they had alluded to that there were other qualified candidates. I think, as I was saying earlier, what elevated him, at least if I'm looking at this from this position, who has no dog in this fight, is the fact that he knows the ins and outs of city government. It has the connections to people whom probably need to have connections to, which might have given him an extra brownie point. But if you want to talk about nepotism on Bismarck, there was once upon a time, and it is a number of years ago. I'll just throw ballpark out. I'll say 10 years ago, I was trying to go through, at that time, the list of lawmakers who had spouses or children or really close relatives that were working in state government. And let's just say if I was using a regular legal pad, I would have ran out of space with the amount of names and connections to current part-time lawmakers who had a relative that got hired in a state agency. Or if it wasn't a state agency, it was a lobbyist that was working real close with mom or dad to make sure that whoever they were working for was getting things done. People can say it's a part-time legislature. It's a small state. I get that. But you are spot on there. The thing that popped out to me in this hire, I'm $38,000, a little over that, a year, for like 4 hours a week. That's a pretty decent part-time paying job. Now, I know it's an important job, but people are taking issue with that. I also, again, going to get to the bottom of it tomorrow, $173 per media event or interview. A journal. Okay. Here's a little background for you who don't work in this line of being in media. And I'm a talk show host. I'm not a journalist. I have conversations with people in these positions. 10, 15 minutes, maybe half hour, we're going to pay $173. I will get an answer to that tomorrow when I got the mayor on. Because, wow. Tyler. So Dr. Mayor Tim, who has been a doctor for 30 to 40 years, mayor for 12 years, we should pay him $500 an hour for 4 hours for on-site or off-site work. Seems like one hand washing the other. Seems fiscally responsible for Fargo citizens again. Let me ask you this. There are some people that think, okay, he has, termed out as mayor. He had a good run for a long time. Before that, he was deputy mayor. Maybe it's time to ride off into the sunset. I don't know that I'm there, but I'm curious if you are, because that's some of what I'm hearing from others that are looking at this thing. I'm not comfortable with this hire. Tyler, what are you really doing 4 hours a week, especially to justify that salary? That issue or that comment, when I'm looking at it, 4 hours, maybe an office, perhaps you can remote work for that salary is the justification is gonna have to be there as far as, okay, what are you accomplishing in those 4 hours? Tyler, a lot of comments coming in. Turnberg needs to take her bad attitude, go away. He is a great hire. We are lucky he's willing. Her and Yeri's Facebook pages, how much crap they tried to rile up. It's tiring, and I hate it. Sour grapes, sore losers has no place here, is another comment. Tyler, if Dr. Mahoney's new position was filling an open position, then I think it was a brilliant move for public health and the doctor. Back in the day, nepotism used to be called networking, and it was encouraged. And again, when I look at some of the comments from last night, where they're saying this position has typically been hired on the consent agenda, this one was pulled out by Commissioner Turnberg, who's not going to go away. I mean, she just got, she was the second vote getter for mayor, which I know, second place, you're not first, you're last type thing. But she's still on the Fargo City Commission. She's going to be there for a couple years. But the reason being is wanted to make sure that people knew that this position was being given to Mahoney. And all I'm saying is, based on merit, I don't have an issue with that hire. It's not unlike, if I'm trying to be consistent here, when I was looking at some of the potential hires from the President of the United States for his cabinet, it's a little bit of a different situation here, but I was looking at merit to say Kristi Noem does not have the qualifications to be the Department of Homeland Security. Guess what? She didn't last very long, did she? I looked at some of those others. Pete Hegseth, we're going to talk about his qualifications and what he's doing as the Secretary of Defense, somebody who wants to be called the Secretary of War. We are in a war, and he's doing what? Campaigning down in Iowa right now, today. But I also said Doug Burgum. When Doug Burgum was being given the opportunity to lead the Department of Interior, I said, based on merit, based on work experience, he seems qualified for the job. Do I think he's done a good job in that role? Absolutely not. I think we've made that abundantly clear, the way that he has handled, whether it's the reflective pool, selling your public lands to his friends like Harold Hamm to leave North Dakota to go down to Wyoming and drill on all your public lands. The list is growing here. But on the front end of it, he was qualified for it. He got the job, and guess what? He's going to be there for quite some time. Tyler, hit the road, Mahoney. Enjoy retirement. 4 hours a week. I'd say that's, when we're talking part-time jobs, you are expected probably 15 hours a week, and you ain't getting that salary. It's all I'm saying there. It's kind of an ABC News at the top of the hour. Bear Grundle with Bears and Planets. Bear joins us next right here on KFGO.
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1: ABC News, I'm Michelle Franzen. In Pennsylvania, the alleged ringleader of a cocaine drug ring involving Penn State fraternity members and houses surrendered today. State Attorney General David Sunday says former student Agostino Abatiello was arraigned, 13 others also charged.
9: The evidence showed that cocaine was primarily packaged at the fraternity houses and that packaging was done by fraternity brothers and oftentimes pledges.
1: Penn State officials say they are cooperating with the investigation. In Ohio, the mayor of Toledo confirming that two employees from Brent Industries died following an explosion and fire. The cause of the explosion remains under investigation. The U.S. and Iran continue to battle for control over the Strait of Hormuz. President Trump claiming now that the strait is under a U.S. territory. Iran calls that claim delusional. Liberia announced it will receive up to 1,200 deportees from the U.S., marking the largest deportation arrangements with the Trump administration's. This is ABC News. In South Carolina, a growing memorial outside the home of actress Hayden Panettiere following her sudden death this week.
10: Flowers and handwritten signs left outside the apartment building where she had been staying. Tearful fans remember the star of Heroes and Nashville.
11: Being a millennial watching Hayden growing up in all the movies and TV shows, it kind of hit very close to home.
10: As investigators tried to figure out how she died, police say an acquaintance called 911 Sunday afternoon. First responders found her in cardiac arrest, and she was pronounced dead roughly 40 minutes later.
1: ABC's Sophie Flay. L.A. Lakers Governor Jeannie Buss is trying to stop her family from selling their share of the team as Mark Walter is selling his majority stake to Josh Kushner and Bob Iger for $12.5 billion. Florida set to carry out its 13th execution later today. This year, William Francis Sylvia is scheduled to die by lethal injection for the fatal shooting of his estranged wife. Michelle Franzen, ABC News.
12: 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You crave the unknown, but also charcuterie boards with four types of cheese. 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
14: It's partly sunny, 75 degrees in Fargo-Moorhead. For KFGO News, I'm Darren Selvig. Governor Tim Walz has signed an executive order that effectively bans copper mining near the Boundary Waters Canoe Area Wilderness. Reporter Mark Fry.
15: The move directs state agencies to stop all permitting and environmental review work on non-ferrous mineral mining projects in the Rainy River Headwaters watershed. The state will also block new leases or permits for such projects and review existing ones. The action follows a recent vote by Congress to overturn a 20-year federal ban on mining in the Superior National Forest. Governor Walz called the Boundary Waters a sacred national treasure, adding that executive authority was necessary to safeguard the area's clean water, wildlife, and nearly $1 billion outdoor recreation economy.
14: Republican candidate for governor Lisa Damus says the block is a bad decision for Minnesota.
16: I believe that we can do the mining safely in Minnesota, safer than any other place in the country, if not the world, for those critical minerals that we absolutely need, and that review process should be allowed to go forward.
14: Damus says the block on copper and nickel mining will also hurt mining jobs on the Iron Range. The Lakes Region Builders Association has appointed former Minnesota Senate Majority Leader Roger Moe as its new executive officer. The Detroit Lakes-based organization represents home builders, tradespeople, and other industry professionals across Becker, Ottertail, Wilkin, Norman, and Mahnomen counties. Mo says he's excited to work with the Builders Association to support an industry that is an economic foundation for Western Minnesota. He says housing, skilled trades, and community development are essential to the region's vitality. And Minnesota food shelves can now accept donated eggs for up to 30 days beyond the sell-by date. Public Affairs Manager for Second Harvest Heartland, Sophie Wallerstead, says that grocery stores already have systems in place for donating surplus food.
17: This is just another opportunity to get more food into the food shelves through that process.
14: Supporters say the change will reduce food waste while helping food shelves offer more protein-rich options. Looking at your forecast now from the KFGO Weather Center for tonight, clear skies, low of 50 degrees, winds becoming light and variable. Tomorrow, mostly sunny, high of 83 degrees, north winds 7 to 14. And right now in Fargo-Moorhead, partly sunny skies, 75 degrees. I'm Darren Selvig, News Radio KFGO.
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0: Bear Grundahl, Bear is the Appliance Repair, joins us once a month to answer any appliance-related questions you may have. Welcome back, my friend. How you been?
1: Not too bad. How are you guys doing?
0: Doing just fine. Been a working man you have. You were just telling me last week, really whooped you a good one because you're traveling all over doing some heavy lifting, all that.
1: Yeah, my Tuesdays and Thursdays are my out-of-town days, and last Thursday was the Minnesota run. We did 11 house calls and about 410 miles.
0: A lot, my friend. What's the appliance that's giving people the most grief right now?
1: Right now, it's a little bit of everything. Having a lot of issues with electronic control boards failing on people.
0: Love that. I know you're not a mechanic, but I've been going through some of that with my truck lately, where you got all the sensors, like, hey, man, something ain't working right. But it is. It's just a sensor that's giving me some issues here. The electronics has got to be one of the most headache-inducing things in your line of work right now, because you can't just get the tools out and be like, okay, yep, we got to tighten this thing up. You got to recode stuff, I imagine.
1: Yeah, I mean, when I first started in this business, everything was mechanical.
0: Mm-hmm.
1: So it was a matter of starting the cycle, listening to it, seeing how it sounded. You knew exactly what failed. Now it's you bust out the cell phone, you either Bluetooth to that appliance and it tells you what the error codes are, or it allows you to put it into diagnostics and you can see what the error codes are.
0: I can pinpoint it for you, but it just seems like it was probably a little bit more easily fixed.
1: Yeah.
0: Before. Okay. Got to the bottom of that real quick. If you have an appliance that's not working, you can send in to 35270 what it is, and we'll get some answers for you. I'm curious what your rule of thumb is. Is it the dollar amount or the age of the appliance for when you have to decide whether to fix it or to buy new?
1: Nowadays, it's more so the dollar amount, because some of these older appliances, if parts are still available, it's worth it to fix them. Because you don't have all of the ENERGY STAR ratings. Like on a lot of your newer washers, your older top load washers, when you set that thing to hot, you got hot water. Now there's so many ENERGY STAR settings in them, if you set it to hot, you're getting a mixture of warm hot. It's not going to be truly hot. So a lot of people are opting to put a little bit more money back into the older appliance to get it fixed and get it going.
0: You probably don't have this answer on the top here. What do you think the oldest appliances you've worked on?
1: I just worked on a dryer today that was 49 years old.
0: Really?
1: Yep.
0: Okay. And this homeowner was so adamant that they wanted to keep that 40-year-old dryer, washer, whatever it was.
1: Just needed a belt.
0: That was it, huh?
1: Yep.
0: They don't make them like they used to, Bear.
1: No. I'll give the homeowner credit. She told me she's 70 years old. She tore it apart, put the belt on herself, but in the process of her putting it on, it twisted just right, so when the drum rotated, it flipped the belt, and it was going on the smooth side, so it wouldn't grip the drum and turn it. And she was like, I am not tearing this thing apart again. That was a pain in the butt, so can you please come over and get that belt put on?
0: What you just told me is something about a generation, right? I have a grandmother that's from the Baker area. That is handy in fixing those things at 90 years old that, some people our age, we'll just have someone else do it, or we'll just go buy a new one. There's something about that generation, man, that just figures it out, gets their hands dirty, and gets after it.
1: Oh, very much so. And most people nowadays, you're working one or two or three jobs.
0: Yeah.
1: They don't have time to do it, so they call people like me or somebody else in the trade to come out and take care of their issues.
0: I'm curious, when it comes to that home repair, what repair have people attempted themselves that you wish they would not?
1: Fixing certain dryers and washers, because 9 times out of 10, to fix a dryer, you go in through the front. But on certain older models, they had screws all the way down the back of the dryer. Well, that held up the rear bulkhead. And when you take out all those screws, the rear drops, the drum drops, you're causing all kinds of havoc. And then I show up and there's 100 screws, and I get to put it back together when all it was is I would have taken one screwdriver, popped the top, and 15 minutes later, and it would have been fixed.
0: Okay. Call and ask that question before you get after it. Question in for you. Bear Grundahl's our guest. Dryer time is all over the place. Starts counting down at 50 minutes, then hops all over from 27 minutes to 19 minutes, and then just flashes lights.
1: to me, that sounds like you have a venting issue to where your venting's getting plugged up on you and it's creating an air restriction so the dryer can't get rid of that heat properly. Easy way to tell if it is a dryer venting issue is if you can pull that dryer out, take the venting off the back, try drying a load of jeans or towels. If it dries in a normal amount of time, then you know it's a venting issue and you need to call somebody to have that venting cleaned out.
0: Okay, another one for you. Hey, appliance guy, should you run softened water to an ice maker or unsoftened?
1: That is basically, it's going to be on your preference of how you like the taste of the water. You can run either or. It's not, the hard water is definitely going to affect your ice maker over time a lot more, but some people, it's too salty for them mm-hmm. when they're running the softener.
0: See, and that's what we have. We have a water softener, and we ended up just going with some of the bottled water, 5 gallon. We have one of those machines because it just was too salty. But, of course, with everything else, I wanted the water soft instead of hard. So it's like, okay, what's going to be the compromise here? Because we just noticed it tasted too salty when we're drinking it.
1: Yeah, and that, that I have noticed that with people that have whole house softeners and stuff like that, and they're running it to your ice maker. You get a weird taste. You're going to see a lot more cloudiness in your water and everything like that. So a lot of people will put in an extra filter in line to that fridge to help combat a lot of that.
0: Okay, so when it comes to that other filter, how does that one work?
1: So it's not part of the fridge.
0: Sure.
1: So like any of your water places in town here, they're going to sell them to you. But it's more of a charcoal filter to help get rid of all of that.
0: Sounds to me like something I pretty much have on the hose at the camper, just that charcoal filter that goes on there then.
1: Yep.
0: Okay. 35270 is the Adventure RV Test Club. Appreciate those questions coming in. What noises or smells should send someone to an appliance saying, I got to unplug this appliance immediately?
1: Dryers, especially if you're firing up a dryer and it smells like something's either burning or something along those lines, that's probably a really good indication that, hey, we need to get this venting checked out, or, hey, we need to have somebody come out and vacuum out this dryer, because lint can start to build up inside these dryers and build up on top of the heating element. So when that heating element kicks in, it's going to start to burn.
0: I appreciate this this text. You know, Trevor from Culligan, water softener is my job. You should never taste salt. So there we go. Whatever the contraption was, now mind you, this was a previously owned home. They've had that water softener in there. I'm just saying that I was tasting it. Therefore, I've gone through a place like you to have some good quality water. So the smell, when it comes to the dryer, get that one. Are there other items? You know, I think about some of the sounds. Sometimes you'll hear what might be a high-pitched motor running. Is that something of concern for you?
1: Yeah, high-pitched motor is usually a good sign that stuff's starting to fail on you. Smells and sounds, if you're turning a dial on your stove and you're hearing arcing or smelling burning, stop using that burner because it's a switch that's starting to fail and it's arcing out on you. Refrigerators, it's really common on some of your older top-load fridges where the freezer's on top and the fridge is on the bottom that the paint will start to flake off on the inside of the back wall, and then it falls on the heating element when it goes through a defrost cycle. So you'll get some weird smells that way.
0: Okay. Another question. Fridge goes through phases where water pools at the bottom drawer inside the fridge.
1: I'd be curious as to what brand of fridge and if it's a dual evaporator. If you're getting water built up in there, all depends if your mullion heater's not working properly and helping get rid of that moisture, if the defrost tube inside the refrigerator section is not working properly, causing more moisture to build up. There's just so many variables in that without seeing it.
0: Well, I'd be curious if it's a top freezer, because I've had that in the fridge that we have that's not our main fridge, where that thing will frost up beyond all get up, which tells me I probably have a plugged line somewhere.
1: Yep.
0: And then that'll eventually start draining, and then I get pooling at the bottom of my fridge.
1: Yep, and that's your defrost tube that plugs up on you, and that water, every time your fridge goes through a defrost cycle every 6 to 8 hours, the heater comes on, it melts all the frost off your evaporator coil, that water's got to go somewhere. If that defrost tube is plugged up, eventually it's going to push the water out the front, and then it will drain through any crevice, any vent, anything like that. And if it's a top mount freezer, that water will leak into your fridge.
0: Bear Grundahl, Bears Appliance Repairs in studio. 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You can also call into the Northwest Tire Studio line. 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

0: once a month, we ask our good friend Bear Grundahl to come on in studio, take your questions on appliances that aren't working the way they should. The Northwest Tire Studio Line is open to you at 237-5948, and that's where we connect with Joanne. Joanne, you're on with Bear Grundahl. Thanks for calling.
1: Yes. Some time ago, you talked about the self-cleaning ovens, that they get too hot, that you had a different way of doing it. Could you go through that again, please?
2: Yeah, Joanne. What I recommend doing is with a baking dish, put about an inch of water into it, add a cup of vinegar to it, set your oven to 500 degrees for about an hour. What that's going to do is create a lot of steam inside your oven, and then when it's done, you can take a rag and wipe it out. That way it cleans your oven racks and just cleans everything out in the inside real good for you.
1: Oh, very good. Thank you so much.
2: Yeah, that's not a problem.
0: Boy, did you listen to that? Did you hear that delivery, Eric? Eric Grundahl was talking all smooth and slow.
3: Hey, he's
0: and
3: been in the customer service
0: my
3: for
0: word.
3: A long time.
0: Unlike
3: how to talk to customers.
0: I guess. Wish you'd have some of that cordial approach every now and then when you and I run into each other elsewhere.
2: Different circumstances.
3: You never had him crack a beer open for you? That's
0: a
3: real charm.
0: Yeah, a time or two, yeah. And then I was usually tipping pretty good, too. I thought that's what led to that type of delivery. Questions in for you in our text club at 3527. I appreciate that phone call, Joanne. Good afternoon, Tyler, and Fix-It Expertise. Getting promoted here. This is about a big box store. When a store, apparently this person lives up in Pemina, okay? They bought from one of those big box stores saying they're horrible about coming up to Pemina to fix the appliances that they bought from that big box store. Fridges, washers, dryers, etc.
2: And that's the issue with buying from a big box store, and that's why I will always recommend buying from somebody local, is buying from that big box store. They have zero service. They have a delivery team that they will usually deliver and haul away your old for you, but they have zero technicians that are educated in coming into your home and truly taking apart that appliance to fix it. You are at your own mercy of getting a hold of the manufacturer of that appliance and them finding somebody to come fix it for you. Whereas buying from somebody local in your area, most of those locations are going to have technicians on hand that are designed to come out there and take care of your appliance needs.
0: I'm going to take a guess here. I'd encourage you to text me back at 35270. I'm guessing probably the closest you would have for something like that is probably Grand Forks. I don't know. I mean, maybe Pemina offers something that's a mom-and-pop shop as well. But
2: yeah, I...
0: Grafton?
2: I know for sure Grand Forks does. Grand Forks has for sure two up there. I would assume there are some independents in that area as well, but... Yeah, that's the problem with the big box stores. Yes, they offer great savings, but if you truly price shop these big box stores and come into some of these locals, most of these locals will price match it.
0: Very good. Hit me up where if there's anywhere up there where you can buy local there. I'm curious. Another one, wall unit air conditioner manufactured in 2006. Is it time for a new wall unit air conditioner?
2: You know, a lot of that just depends. If it's still somewhat cooling and you're getting a decent frost pattern, it might just need a really good cleaning, and that's going to be pulling it out of the wall, taking it outside, take your garden hose to it, and clean out that rear condensing coil and give it a good cleaning. Some of those older ones, the motors on them actually had oil ports on them to where you can re-grease that motor and everything's going to continue to work for you.
0: Well, and anytime I hear about the wall units, I think about all the apartments where they built those buildings decades ago and probably never replaced those wall units.
2: Yeah, those a lot of them in those older units, they were all GE. GE made a fantastic just slide-in unit, and they all used the same casing. You just pull the old one out, put the new one in, but they were a fantastic unit.
0: Tyler, question for Bear. I have a top-load washer that I know through or broke the spin cycle belt. What day is your Minnesota run, and how far east do you go?
2: So I head to the Lakes Country every Thursday, and as long as you're willing to pay mileage, I go.
0: Okay.
2: But just depends on where you're located. Feel free to shoot me a text, and I can take a look at the schedule and get you taken care of.
0: Do you have a ballpark about how far out you're booked these days?
2: Right now I have a few slots open left on Thursday. So, yeah, should still be able to get to them this week.
0: Well, then the follow-up would be,

0: the obvious, which is how do they get a hold of you?
1: Yeah, get a hold of me, shoot me a text or give me a phone call, 701-866-8230.
0: 866-8230.
1: Yes, sir.
0: Very good. Bear, anything else before I let you go this month?
1: No, thanks for having me on again.
0: Thanks for coming back in, keeping us on your schedule.
1: Oh, yeah.
0: Yeah. Been a time or two where that's been falling off, right?
1: Yeah, we just had to...
0: No, we made it work. You're busy, the next man. Week. It's not as though you're out with your toes in the sand. You were actually, in a fridge on that day, so you're
1: yep,
0: working.
1: That day I was welding in an evaporator into a refrigerator, getting it all fixed up.
0: Yeah, it seems a little bit more important than just coming and visiting with me. This person said they live south of Perm.
1: Oh, yeah, we'd be there on Thursday.
0: Okay, well, give that number one more time, then I'll let you get it back to work.
1: 701-866-8230.
0: Bear Grundahl, ladies and gentlemen. Bear's a plant spare. Always a pleasure. We'll do this again next month, right?
1: Thanks much, guys.
0: We get you caught up on KFGO News here at the bottom of the hour. I want to talk about Pete Hegseth. He's campaigning right now in Iowa. There's a couple of things that should be unpacked there. One, the fact that the Secretary of Defense is campaigning in a partisan race. And, of course, when you're thinking about 2028, which I'm not, but you start typically in Iowa. We have a war going on right now. Should he be in Iowa? Let's break it down when we come back on Afternoons Live. What does it matter now
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8: It's partly sunny, 75 degrees in Fargo-Moorhead. For KFGO News, I'm Darren Selvig. State prosecutors are suing Texas's governor over stalling an ICE agent's extradition back to Minnesota. Reporter Taylor Rivera.
9: Attorney General Keith Ellison and Hennepin County Attorney Mary Moriarty say Texas Governor Greg Abbott has repeatedly ignored requests to transfer Officer Christian Castro, who faces felony assault charges from a January shooting in Minneapolis since his arrest there back in May. Moriarty says cases like this one are very unusual.
10: Extradition is a routine administrative process. It isn't about politics, it is the law.
9: She says they fast-tracked the federal complaint to block his potential release ahead of an approaching 90-day custody deadline. A federal judge will now decide whether Texas authorities must immediately transfer Castro or risk him escaping prosecution.
8: Moriarty says that since Castro's arrest, Texas has extradited three unrelated criminal defendants without incident to Minnesota.
11: Local and federal leaders have unveiled a two-part plan to protect upstream farmers impacted by the Fargo-Moorhead Flood Diversion Project. Standard federal crop insurance only covers natural disasters and not man-made flooding. So Senator John Hoeven says a local $25 million crop loss program will step in to cover damage when water is backed up onto the farmland.
12: Essentially what we're talking about today is doing everything we can to make sure that crop insurance still works for these farmers upstream of the diversion. And that's very important because crop insurance is their number one risk management tool.
11: The short-term crop loss program will provide 100% coverage for damaged crops and match prevented planting coverage. It's administered by the Diversion Authority using savings secured from the Army Corps of Engineers. The second part of the plan addresses long-term risks. Hoeven has included legislation in the Senate Farm Bill to exclude flood-impacted years from a producer's actual production history. That prevents temporary diversion flooding from driving up premiums or reducing coverage guarantees over a 10-year period. Fargo Mayor Josh Boucher says the strategy came directly from working with area producers.
13: I want to thank all of our landowners who have worked with us meticulously through this process. We know it's not always been easy, and we always committed to making sure that we listened. And through that listening is how we were able to come up with solutions such as this.
11: Local committees are now getting set up to administer the crop loss fund while work continues to pass the farm bill in Washington. A Canadian man is jailed in Alexandria after police say he made up a kidnapping report. Police were alerted Saturday to a reported abduction originating in Winnipeg and a suspect vehicle believed to be in the Alexandria area. Officers found the vehicle and questioned two men. Investigators say 37-year-old Roderick Garson eventually admitted the kidnapping claim was false and that he already knew the other man involved. Garson was arrested on suspicion of falsely reporting a crime. 75 degrees under partly sunny skies now. 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
11: 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A new Minnesota state law is expected to provide food shelves with another source of nutritious food. Public Affairs Manager for Second Harvest Heartland, Sophie Wallerstead, says qualifying eggs can now be donated after the sell-by date.
14: This new law, which went into effect on August 1st, allows eggs to be donated to and distributed by food shelves up to 30 days past that date.
11: Wallerstead adds the eggs must meet state requirements for refrigeration, packaging, and labeling. Looking at our forecast now for the rest of tonight. Clear skies, low of 50 degrees, winds becoming light and variable overnight. Tomorrow, mostly sunny, high of 83, and in our extended forecast for Thursday, partly sunny. We have a slight chance for showers and thunderstorms in the morning on Thursday. Low of 58, a high of 87. Right now in Fargo-Moorhead, we're sitting at 75 degrees. I'm Darren Selvig, News Radio, KFGO.
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0: We're currently at war with Iran. They don't want to call it a war. Now they're saying there's no point in talking with them. We're waiting it out. Earlier today, I heard U.S. Senator John Hoeven on News and Views, because many of you were texting me about what you're hearing or not hearing. And there is one thing I will say that you're not giving him enough credit for. I don't know if he was saying it intentionally or not, but the president declared that the Strait of Hormuz is open. And in fact, it's now a U.S. territory if you follow his Truth Social. I hope you're not one of those that's going to pay $100,000 to have early access to things like that. But he's saying the Strait's open. It's ours. John Hoeven said, hey, our goal right now is to get the Strait of Hormuz open, acknowledging that it is not open, nor is it in our control. That's the only credit I'll throw that way. But the bottom line is this. That war is still going on. There's no exit strategy. There's no plan of how we're getting ourselves out of this. We've seen the reports from the USS Abraham Lincoln and what families have described from their family that's serving on that vessel right now that has been deployed since May, or I think we're supposed to be back docked in May, pardon me, and now finally getting, I believe, the opportunity to go home. And that is entirely based on the reporting that was brought forward because those families decided they had to speak up because there was a shortage of food, hygiene products. There were reports of people attempting to take their own lives. So guess what? That got to the public attention, and that ship is now, I believe, at least coming home or somewhere where they're not going to be deployed in that area. We've lost 13 service members. We've heard about the extensive damage to our facilities and bases over in that region. You've had the president say those joint military exercises that we have been routinely conducting with South Korea are going to be dramatically scaled back because of the cost. There's a lot of things going on with national security and our defense that you want somebody to be laser focused on, right? Don't expect that from the defense secretary that's named Pete Hegseth. He wants to be called the Secretary of War. That hasn't passed law. But we're at war, and he's focused on campaigning for Republicans in Iowa this week. Because the map's not looking so good for them maintaining control of the House because of things like the war in Iran that Pete Hegseth has fumbled along with the president. So all of this is going on, and if he wants to be out campaigning, perhaps for his own election of 2028, which is now some of the rumblings that Pete Hegseth has his eyes set on that, then resign from being the defense secretary. Go back to being on Fox News weekend news anchor or commentator and start your campaign that way. Because right now there's a lot of men and women in harm's way because of this war that is still there. There has been no concessions. There has been no agreement. We're still there. They can call it a conflict. We all know what it is. But to have the defense secretary, while this is an active engagement, or while there are other pending threats, I mean, we're moving things from the South Pacific, which there's all these adversaries that are looking at this as a sign of weakness from the United States, or at least a sign that we're starting to focus our attention elsewhere. Now they're going to try to potentially be taking advantage of. I want my defense secretary to be focused on that, not trying to get a House member reelected down in Iowa. I want to make sure that the men and women who unfortunately we have lost during this war in Iran, that those families receive the benefits that they have earned during that time of service, which is all up in question right now because they said, well, you know, that war wasn't really going on. We're in a ceasefire at that time. It's just ridiculous. But you should not be encouraged that instead of being in D.C. or being wherever it is that he is, in fact, following along with the ever so rapidly changing developments of this global conflict, that he is, in fact, donning a cowboy hat down in Iowa trying to get somebody reelected. Because that's where his attention is. It is about the partisan politics, which if that's what you want to do, then go do that. But you cannot and should not be doing it or attempting to do both. Because one of them is going to be an afterthought. And quite frankly, with Pete Hegseth deciding he's going to go to Iowa to campaign, the war in Iran is an afterthought. The men and women who are serving underneath his supposed leadership in that department are on the back burner. It's really just simple. If he wants to be campaigning, if he thinks that he is going to be the next president in 2028, which some people are speculating is what he's maneuvering for, by going to Iowa, of all places, to try to get his name ID up when there's going to be a void in 2028 on the Republican side. I know people are looking at Marco Rubio. Now Pete Hegseth's centered the conversation. Doug Burgum wants to be included in that conversation. I don't believe he ever will be. But if that's what you want to be doing, if that is the priority to try to maintain the House, then go do that. And let somebody who's qualified and has the understanding that the priority needs to be on the defense of the United States take over that job, take over that role. They'll get confirmed underneath this U.S. Senate, believe me. You know, Donald Trump, the president of the United States, can offer up another name. And they can go through that process, and I guarantee you this, if he were to resign today and Pete Hegseth, they would have that confirmation done before the midterm elections in November. But this is just outrageous, giving all the reports of what the conditions have been and what the morale has been. You saw probably earlier this week about some markings on some of our planes, about some of our service members not real thrilled with the way of which things are going. And if you get the reports that, hey, the person that's supposed to be in charge is out having a couple drinks at a fundraiser down in Iowa and not being intent on focusing on where you are and what you're doing and how we're going to win this war, you'd probably want somebody else at the helm as well. 35270 is the Adventure RV text line. You can also call me. The Northwest Tire Studio line is at 237-5948. We'll get your reaction to what I just said, your thoughts on Pete Hegseth campaigning in Iowa during an act of war as the Department of Defense, and he is the secretary. When we come back, well, first I want to get you a weather update from Two Tall Tom Schmansky. We'll come back and close out the second hour of Afternoons Live right after this.
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2: Good afternoon. I'm KFGO Chief Meteorologist Tom Schmansky. Well, we're in for some pretty quiet weather, as it appears, right on through a good part of tomorrow, after which one more system will roll in and bring the chance of showers and thunderstorms beginning west of the valley tomorrow afternoon and locally here by tomorrow night. They could continue in some spots into the morning hours on Thursday. No signs of any real heat, per se. When I say that, I'm talking about 90-plus weather. Nor, at least for right now, do I see any signs of any really chilly weather outside of tonight, when some places may drop down into the 40s here and there. And that's forecast tonight with high pressure moving in. Clear sky locally in town, about 50, but there could be some pockets of mid to upper 40s out in low-lying and protected areas. The wind will become light and variable, mostly sunny tomorrow, although a few more clouds will encroach upon the area during the afternoon. About 83 with a north wind at 7 to 14. And then tomorrow night, that disturbance moves in, bringing with it the chance for some showers and thunderstorms. Overnight low 58. Thursday, that slight chance for showers and thunderstorms carries itself into the morning. Maybe a little bit longer in parts of Lakes Country and north central Minnesota, but we should be done with it by the afternoon. Partly sunny otherwise. High temperature on Thursday, about 87. Then on Friday, partly sunny, low 60 with a high right around 85. Currently, the weekend looks okay. A couple models are trying to bring in some showers on Sunday, not buying into it, especially given the fact that we've had such a dry pattern. Tough to stir up any organized precip. So I'm thinking partly to mostly sunny both Saturday and Sunday with highs from 81 to 86.
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Just got word during the break that ZZ Top's drummer Frank Beard passed away. That was confirmed just within the last hour or so. Out there, Frank Beard passing away, 77 years of age. Again, ZZ Top drummer. So I guess we'll be playing a little ZZ Top for you between now and 5 o'clock. So we got another hour and 9 minutes where we can blast through some of those here on Afternoons Live. I was getting it off my chest about the fact that if Pete Hegseth wants to be campaigning on partisan races in Iowa as the Secretary of Defense during an active war, he should resign and go be a politician. Go do the campaign. Let somebody who actually has the understanding about focusing on the duties of the job take over. We would all welcome that. And not the least of which are the men and women who are serving right now in that capacity. The reaction is as follows at 35270. Tyler, the only thing Pete Hegseth should be doing that he's qualified for is serving cocktails on a tropical island. This one, ooh. That SOB has a lot of nerve campaigning in Iowa when there are more than 5,000 of our sailors and Marines who haven't touched land for over 200 days. Bingo. I mean, they can try to say that the reporting is fake news. The president was claiming that earlier this week as well. But all you need to know is after that reporting came out, because the families of the men and women serving on the USS Lincoln, they're finally moving them out. So there's got to be some validity to what, in fact, is being reported from those families about the conditions that are taking place over there. And to have your defense secretary, and again, he wants to be called this the war secretary, secretary of war. We're in a war right now, and he's thinking about partisan politics, not suited for the job. He's not. I mean, not only is he focused more on partisan politics in Iowa before a midterm election, and certainly because he wants to be president in 2028, he's talking about testosterone levels instead of the level of food supply on a ship that people are serving on right now. Tyler, I appreciate getting these messages. Tyler, I agree with you, which is weird. LOL. See, you stick with us long enough, we'll find an area of agreement, my friend. Hegseth is an embarrassment, but I am tired of seeing other elected or appointed government officials going to other states to campaign. Here in Minnesota, it has been nauseating watching Bernie and Elizabeth Warren keep showing up in Minnesota. I get what you're saying. That it's apples and oranges to me in this capacity, because Pete Hegseth is, well, one, in a position where he shouldn't be doing partisan politicking. Right? I mean, he's the defense secretary. And he's not supposed to have that appearance of going out and claiming that it is this individual with this ticket that needs to get out there. Because guess what? There's Democrats that are serving in our defenses as well. I had actually asked the question when we talk about Elizabeth Warren, Bernie Sanders. When I was watching that primary between Peggy Flanagan and Angie Craig, I had asked the question, does it weigh more on you that Angie Craig had a lot more Minnesota endorsements or the fact that Bernie Sanders and Elizabeth Warren endorsed Peggy Flanagan? I think that was settled on a couple of Tuesdays ago when Peggy Flanagan overwhelmingly won. Tyler, when was the Secretary of Defense ever been involved in stumping for a political party that goes for the U.S. Attorney General? Todd Blanche was with Trump campaigning in Indiana last Friday. The only thing transparent is this administration is corruption. You know, when it comes to these appointments, I mean, when I'm looking at who's going to Iowa, it's not just Pete Hegseth. I take the greatest issue with him because we're at war right now, and he wants to act as though he's this macho man, high testosterone, we got to make sure we really stick it to the enemy. Instead, he's focused on partisan politics instead of winning a war that isn't going so smooth. But you got Treasury Secretary Scott Bessent down there. There's trade representatives down there. The Small Business Administration Administrator Kelly Loeffler is going to be there. Doug Collins is the VA Secretary. NATO, Matt Whitaker. When we're talking about NATO, it seems as though we're cozying up to places like North Korea better than we are with our neighbors to the north in Canada.
members of NATO. But yeah, instead of focusing on the job at hand of what they have been confirmed to do by the U.S. Senate after being appointed by the president, they want to be campaigners. Which I'm telling you, if that's what they want to be doing, then go do that. Go be somebody that's actively campaigning. Trust me, there's money to be made in that too, I have no doubt. Just follow what the Supreme Court has to say. There's unlimited money in politics these days. But then let somebody who wants the actual job of what you currently have do the job. There's ample examples of people who are more qualified or more serious in these roles than currently the roster they're seeing right now that are down in Iowa instead of doing their job. Tyler, unless it's part of a script, Hank Smith doesn't know what to say. Here's what I think that it's almost unanimous. I see that some people are trying to poke some holes in me, and I'll get to those after the top of the hour here. Can we agree that if we have an active conflict going on right now, that should be the focus from that position of all the other positions? I mean, I can go into Bessent and the economy and some of the stuff that he said. I can talk about, as I just did with NATO. This is the position where we need somebody with full attention on the conflicts we're currently in, not a partisan conflict that's going on in Iowa to try to maintain a seat in the House of Representatives. Final hour of After News Live. It's you, me, this microphone, your cell phone, the whole rest of the way. Welcome back right after ABC and KFGO News.

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6: ABC News, I'm Michelle Franzen. Talks are off between the U.S. and Iran, and the Strait of Hormuz remains blocked to most ship traffic. President Trump now warning Oman that the U.S. could carry out strikes if it continues separate talks with Iran.
7: He had done this back in May when Oman was working with Iran to come up with a plan for how the strait could be managed. Oman is a key U.S. ally in the region, so it is significant that the president is once again putting this threat on the table. But, you know, to see him do that, it seems unlikely, given that we haven't seen U.S. strikes against Iran in several weeks at this point. But Oman has tried to play this role of mediator, working with Iran to come up with a strategy for the strait.
6: ABC's Karen Travers. It's primary day across four states. GOP-led redistricting maps in place in Florida that could shape which party controls Congress. And ZZ Top drummer Frank Beard has died. Beard, along with Billy Gibbons and Dusty Hill, were the original members of the band. This is ABC News. In Texas, backhoes and excavators and other heavy equipment sitting idle today after a project to clear a path for a possible border wall in Big Bend National Park was put on hold.
8: The plans for barriers and roads in a section of the border that's nearly impassable for Mexico has drawn protests and lawsuits from residents, lawmakers, and law enforcers. Now,
9: I just landed in Texas, headed to Big Bend National Park.
8: Customs and Border Protection Commissioner Rodney Scott says on X that he's halted the project.
9: Until I can get down there and do a personal evaluation. Talk to some stakeholders.
8: Some of those stakeholders say the damage done just by the site work is irreversible. Jim Ryan, ABC News in Dallas-Fort Worth.
6: The average price for a used car sold was $27,000 last month. That according to Edmunds and Blue Book. Long-term trends could work against consumers. Used cars under $15,000 may be limited and hard to find. Tariff threats could also push prices higher. Michelle Franzen, ABC News.
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14: It's partly sunny, 75 degrees in Fargo-Moorhead. For KFGO News, I'm Darren Selvig. North Dakota Governor Kelly Armstrong has declared a drought disaster in North Dakota following one of the hottest and driest Julys on record. To help struggling ranchers, the State Water Commission is unlocking $2 million in cost-share assistance to expand livestock water supplies. Eligible producers can receive up to $10,000 per project to drill new wells and extend pipelines. The USDA has also issued a disaster declaration for counties in western North Dakota and Montana, opening up emergency loan assistance. Armstrong said it's bad in the eastern part of North Dakota as well. The latest analysis had Fargo in a severe drought. A two-part plan aims to safeguard upstream farmers from financial losses caused by the Fargo-Moorhead Flood Diversion Project. Senator John Hoeven says pending legislation in the Senate Farm Bill will prevent flood-impacted years from driving up premiums or reducing a farmer's crop insurance guarantees.
15: In the Farm Bill that we just got done marking up in the Senate, I've included legislation when we get it passed that says those years will not count in these farmers' annual production history. Otherwise, they would have to pay more premium in order to get the same level of coverage.
14: The plan also creates a $25 million local crop loss fund to cover immediate damage when diversion operations back up water onto farmland. Metro Flood Diversion Authority Executive Director Jason Benson says both measures are vital for area producers.
16: So being able to do this, work with the senator and his efforts to get the legislation into the Farm Bill is really critical to making sure that you're going to be treated fairly and made whole if there is a crop loss.
14: Officials expect to vote the Farm Bill legislation out of committee later this fall. The city of Underwood, Minnesota, is accepting affidavits of candidacy through Thursday after an administrative mistake caused no one to file for the upcoming local election during the state-mandated filing period. The city filed a petition for emergency correction of errors and omissions on Monday after learning that the city clerk had not posted the notice of filing dates as required by Minnesota law, so no one filed to run in this year's election. Mayor Anna Kieser says that the state moved the filing dates up this year and the date was missed as the former city clerk was in the process of retiring. The court granted the petition and ordered a supplemental filing period be held. Residents interested in running for mayor or either of the two open city council positions have until 5 p.m. this Thursday. Minnesota Attorney General Keith Ellison is suing Texas Governor Greg Abbott over the extradition of ICE agent Christian Castro, who faces charges in a Minneapolis shooting case.
17: Governor Abbott should have granted Governor Wall's extradition request long ago and is required to do so now. I should never have to file this lawsuit. Christian Castro is not above the law, and Greg Abbott isn't either.
14: A criminal complaint alleges that in January, Castro fired a gun at the front door of a home in Minneapolis while the home was occupied by multiple people. Castro's gunshot struck a victim in the leg. And the Minnesota Department of Natural Resources is awarding nearly $5 million to 33 communities for tree planting and replacement projects. The grants will help remove damaged and dying trees while adding more than 6,000 new trees across the state. Locally, Breckenridge is being awarded $50,000. The DNN says expanding tree canopies can lower energy costs, reduce stormwater runoff, and improve quality of life in cities and towns. The agency is also accepting applications through September 14th for a new community forestry grant program, with awards of up to $150,000 available for local governments, nonprofits, tribes, and schools. And looking at our forecast from the KFGO Weather Center for tonight, clear skies, low of 50 degrees, winds light and becoming variable. Tomorrow, mostly sunny, high of 83, and looking ahead to Thursday, partly sunny, slight chance for showers and thunderstorms Thursday morning, low of 58 degrees, a high of 87. Right now in Fargo-Moorhead, 76 degrees under mostly sunny skies. I'm Darren Selvig, News Radio KFGO.
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0: Told you we're going to blast through some ZZ Top. This final hour, Frank Beard, drummer of ZZ Top, passed away, at least confirmed it within the last hour and a half or so. 77.
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0: Good driving music. And I got to digress with you as listeners for just a moment. I'll get back into the texting about Pete Higgs if I give you my word. It's you, me, this microphone, your cell phone. I don't have any other guests today. But Eric and I got to talking on the break because there's a company here that dropped off some beverages, a coffee shop, which we're thankful that they did. But they also had some, I would say those are energy drinks that they made. I would assume
1: I think they are on like the dirty soda trend also with some of their stuff. So I'm not sure if it's energy or just
0: there's
1: just
0: probably caffeine soda in there. We can agree on that. But you got a purple, and I go, okay, that's grape. I've never really been a grape, like, drink fan. And we got in, you started talking, well, you're kind of nostalgic for you because your grandparents or grandmother.
1: Yeah, my grandma, that was one of the pops she typically had in her fridge was the Welch's grape soda.
0: See, and I was saying, you know what, now that you said that, we always had either the glass bottle of root beer in my grandparents or the glass orange soda. And this is where I need your help at 35270. Because I think it was Orange Crush that was in the glass bottle. But then I started second guessing myself. Because there's so many, I know there's a ton of different root beers that had the glass bottle.
1: Sure.
0: I couldn't tell you which one it was. It was one you can find probably at Lever's or Walmart in Devil's Lake. That's the only thing I can narrow it down for. But I can't. Tell me, what was the orange pop?
1: Yeah, I'm trying to think.
0: In the glass bottle. I think it was Crush, but I don't know.
1: Because there were a few that you could. It always felt a little special to have a pop in a glass bottle,
0: yeah,
1: too.
0: Yeah, taste was superior. Everything else was that in that glass bottle. But we only had the two options. Coke was no longer a thing in a glass bottle. You had pretty much what I think were those two options. You had root beer and you had orange pop. Probably a ginger ale for all I know as well. But the older I get, man, do I love me a ginger ale from time to time.
1: Yeah, I mean, it used to be medicinal, right? When you were a kid, it was either when you were home.
0: Yeah, that and a cup of chicken noodle soup and Price is Right.
1: Or in the, slightly older, it might have been when the old bar clothes came a little too early. Settle that stomach down a bit.
0: Yeah, sometimes it does a trick. Nesbitts, that doesn't sound right.
1: I mean, that wasn't so. I'm going based on, like, we have a bunch. I have a bunch of old wooden pop crates that my grandpa held on to from the 50s, 60s, 70s. Yeah. And that's a brand that is on there, but that wouldn't be from your youth necessarily.
0: No. Somebody else texted me. The Sioux City Sarsaparilla was another one. Somebody's saying suckers. Tyler was either Crush or Fanta. I think mine was Crush.
1: Yeah, I've got another vote in my personal text for Crush.
0: Okay.
1: Orange Crush.
0: Yeah, I got multiple people saying it was Nesbitts. And I can guarantee you it was not that. I'm not saying that was not a thing, but in my little neck of the woods, I'm willing to bet we didn't have that as an option on store shelves. But I appreciate it. My mind is made up. It was Sunkist. I'm sticking to it. Somebody else is saying Watkins. Perhaps. I can picture it. That's why I'm telling you it was the old Sunkist back in the day. Okay, you can keep those coming in. I'm going to get back to work here about some of the other items. Pete Hegseth is what I've been focused on because he's campaigning down in Iowa while we're at war with Iran, and he's the defense secretary. Tyler was a captain in the National Guard and is in no way qualified to lead the entire Department of Defense apparatus. Also, the people worried about 200 days on a ship should try spending 400 days in a small outpost in Iraq or Afghanistan. Let's calm down about the Lincoln. The thing about the Lincoln where I'm going to push back just a little bit, and I'm assuming you might be texting in that way because perhaps you were at one of those outposts. And if that's accurate, I thank you for that. It came to light because of the families and the concerns that they had because of what they were hearing from their family members serving on the Lincoln. So I'll ask you if that weighs in on you at all. And you can tell me if the 400 days in outpost, because I do want to thank you if that is why you reference that. Tyler, in the interest of consistency, did you call for Walz to resign during his vice presidential campaign? I don't believe I did. And I don't believe I called for Doug Burgum to resign when he wanted to be president either. And if I did, okay, then he might have got me. But here's what I would say is different between those scenarios when you're talking about Walls or I bring up Burgum versus Pete Hegseth. The two, or you're, oh, we'll just stick with Walls because that's when you brought in. It's a partisan office in which you anticipate, as somebody else is complaining about all these other partisan individuals coming to pick a district, pick a state to campaign. That's different, even at the capacity of as governor, than having somebody who is supposed to be overseeing the Department of Defense in a nonpartisan capacity, knowing that there's Republicans, Democrats, Independents, pick affiliation or non-affiliation, that are under your guidance right now. And instead of focusing on their well-being and how we as a country are executing our strategy in Iran, or pick another area of the world that he is supposed to make sure that we are defending ourselves with the best of our capabilities, instead of being focused on that, he's focused on a midterm election and actively campaigning in a partisan fashion in Iowa. I don't think those two are, the apples to apples here. That this, the job that he was appointed to and confirmed to, carries a lot more weight given the state of national security and the fact that we're at war than I think what you're bringing in. That's going to be where I rest on that. Tyler, you're spot on. The Secretary of Defense should be focused on the task at hand, not campaigning. Tyler is still like Pete Hegseth. You can personally like him. But do you think he should be focused on his job or should be campaigning right now? I'm saying if this is what role he wants to be, if he thinks that he's going to be the next president of the United States because in 2028 there's going to be a void at the top of the Republican ticket, and if he wants to start his campaign for 2028, then go start that, but then resign from the job of what you're given right now because it's carrying a lot of weight to it. Tyler, I agree with you on Hegseth. Did you know the official website for the Department of Defense is war.com, not wardepartment.com or Defense Department, but simply war.com? That does not sit well with me. Well, and there's been no legal change to call it the Department of War. He wants to run around as though he's the Secretary of War. We're in war, and he's out campaigning instead. So, again, it's the appearance. He can talk about testosterone levels and being that macho man, all those things. That might be good and well on the culture wars of a partisan race. It shouldn't be the focus of the Department of Defense and the secretary of which that department has. Tyler, did Hovind show his graduation certificate from Trump University for telling lies? another one, Tyler. I agree, Pete Hegseth is totally unqualified to be in government. Tyler, you're right, and I stand corrected. Completely different situations. He should not be campaigning. Yeah, I get people saying, yeah, but, you know, if you are elected to that position, should you be running for a different office? It's not the exact same. It's not the level playing field that I think that this job that Pete Hegseth currently has, because men and women's lives are on the line based on decisions that he has a very important role to be taking in the conversations of what operations are supposed to be, of what this exit strategy is, of how long we're going to continue this war with Iran, or if he's watching about what's going on. I know North Korea seems to be off the list of people we're concerned about in this administration, but pick another adversary, Putin, right? I mean, North Korea is helping supply Russia with troops and military equipment to fight Ukraine right now. And I know we want to cover our eyes and say, well, they say that that's not happening. Intelligence says it does. I want our defense secretary to be focused on those things that's protecting you and me and most of all those men and women that are on the front lines defending us. Not shaking hands and trying to raise a couple bucks for a candidate in Iowa. Get caught up with some of these messages. You keep them coming in. I will come and share those with the rest of the class here on KFGO.

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0: throwing at you today. I found this interesting, and I'm not casting stones, but I was at the Redhawks game last night. I had a great time and was part of an event from a good friend that had rented out an area that's over along the first baseline. Now, I did not know until last night that it was, in fact, the UND box area, which we were having a conversation about that, which is well within their right to make that purchase. But is Newman Outdoor Field not literally on the campus of NDSU?
1: Is it part of campus or not? I don't know if they carved out a little bubble around
0: that out.
1: It.
0: Yeah, then it's like, okay, Fargo Dome, that's part of this, but not Newman?
1: Well, I thought the Fargo Dome also was. It gets really
0: gray. I don't know where the territorial lines are.
1: If it's not, it is an island inside of the campus.
0: I know, it's like, of all places, this is a masterful move for UND to come swoop on in and say, you know what, that cool party area that's got the bleachers, it's a private event area, name it after us.
1: I wonder if anybody's ever put up like a Bison football anything at a box at the Ralph.
0: Not likely.
1: I feel like that would not go over.
0: Not
1: smoothly.
0: Likely. I think the one time that I was at the Ralph for a UND hockey game, which it was a blast. You know, my allegiances are to 19th Avenue, 12th Avenue here in Fargo, and in between. I want to say that they had, you know, the arena camera on a family, and one of them was wearing a Bison.
1: Oh, yeah.
0: Like, sweatshirt. And it was, yeah, and he was, you know, doing the whole popping of the sweatshirt up a little bit, and I don't think the crowd took it real.
1: I'm guessing there
0: kindly.
1: Were a lot of horns down.
0: Right.
1: Or maybe one-fingered salute. I'm surprised you didn't do that in your family. You have a bunch of UND gear and you.
0: I would politely decline the UND sweatshirt that was offered, but I did not go to that extent to be that petty, even though deep down you know I thrive in those moments.
1: I figured you'd be like a neutral sweatshirt with a Bison t-shirt underneath or something.
0: Just hope everybody's having fun type thing.
1: My favorite t-shirt.
0: Yeah. But either way, somebody help me out. In fact, I should have contacted Rob up there because it was a topic of conversation. Now, there's a couple of things that because of the party we were amongst, things were going a little awry from time to time. I blame the host of this.
1: What? You and your buddies?
0: That buddy's been on this very show a few times. He's a great... great insurance guy. So if that was a talent for you.
1: I was going to say, is his brother on earlier today?
0: No, this was not them Grundahl boys.
1: That definitely could go awry very quickly.
0: In fact, I think that they thrive on those moments. Especially the one that's never been on the show. He lives for those. You know which one I'm talking about.
1: Oh, yeah.
0: In fact, I was with one of our mutual friends that was describing how he was leading them into that type of situation last Friday. That's the story for off air. But it was one of those, like, well, clearly, things aren't going as smoothly over here because we're in the UND booth. And you, either way, it was just an interesting observation that of all the places that they could have come swooping on down just 70 miles south on I-29, they say, you know what? Right across the street, name that party spot after us. Tyler, NDSU advertises at the Ralph all the time.
1: I have not noticed, but I've also...
0: And you used to have season tickets.
1: Yeah, we used to go
0: times
1: a lot more.
0: Times have changed a little bit.
1: Last handful of years have been less so, so...
0: That's it. Now I'm trying to think as having the season tickets at the Fargo Dome for as long as I have, if there had been any UND advertising that had gone on in there. Which, to each other, I like the petty battle back and forth. I told you, I thrive on those. If anybody else has any information, by all means, 35270... You can also call the Northwest Tire Studio Line at 237-5948. We got through an hour's worth of conversation talking about Pete Hegseth. And I appreciate in that hour that people who have said, look, I rarely ever agree with you. In fact, I'm uncomfortable that I agree with you right now. Which tells me that I've got a lot of Republican-leaning voters listening. I didn't see anybody besides somebody saying I still like Pete Hegseth come to the defense of how he's handling his duties right now, of going and jumping on a plane and going to Iowa to do a partisan campaign rally instead of focusing on our troops and our operations. And that tells me something. That tells me that when I'm watching national polls show about the favorability of people's views on this war in Iran, why they're in the tank. There's not a lot of confidence in the leadership right now that we currently have to go out there and just complete the job. I can't even get a strong definition of what a completed job

0: looks like, aside from we're going to reopen the Strait of Hormuz. That was one thing I heard quite loud and clear from our U.S. Senator John Hoeven today. At least he's acknowledging that it's not open right now. Pete Hegseth wants to tell you it's open, it's under control. The President of the United States is saying that it's not only those two things, but it's the next U.S. territory. But to have this consensus on the number one rated talk show in the afternoons here in the upper Midwest on at least KFGO, that there's not a whole lot of appetite for what Pete Hegseth is doing as the Secretary of Defense. KFGO News is next.
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7: Partly sunny in the FM metro area right now, 76 degrees. For KFGO News, I'm Darren Selvig. A $2 million emergency water program is now active for North Dakota ranchers after Governor Kelly Armstrong declared a statewide drought disaster today. The State Water Commission unanimously voted to relaunch the cost share assistance for the first time since 2021. Eligible producers can receive up to $10,000 per project to drill wells or extend water pipelines. The move comes as extreme drought entered the state for the first time this summer, prompting USDA disaster declarations in 7 western North Dakota counties. Local and federal leaders have unveiled a 2-part plan to protect upstream farmers impacted by the Fargo-Moorhead flood diversion. Senator John Hoeven introduced legislation in the Senate Farm Bill to exclude diversion-flooded years from a producer's crop insurance yield history, preventing higher premiums. Metro flood diversion officials are also creating a $25 million local program to cover immediate crop losses when flood control operations back up water onto farmland. Well, Senator Hoeven says the United States needed to deal with Iran and its nuclear weapons. Hoeven says Iran has concerning capabilities with ballistic missiles.
8: They've been killing Americans. They support Hamas, Hezbollah, Houthis, these other terrorists. They're the number one state supporter of terror in the world. So, yes, we have to deal with them. We have to keep the pressure on them, open up the Strait of Hormuz.
7: Hoeven says in the long term, the war will stabilize and lower energy prices. He also says he believes the United States needs to be self-sufficient when it comes to things like energy and fertilizer. He also says the Trump administration was prepared for Iran's unpredictable leadership to take control of the Strait of Hormuz. Democratic candidate for North Dakota's House seat, Trigvi Hammer, believes Pakistan and other Arab nations should be negotiating with Iran to end the war.
9: Iranians, they are hardly a stable person to deal with, you know, the entity to deal with. But right now, the United States isn't either. There's a deal, and then there's a Truth Social post that blows up that deal. That has to stop happening.
7: Hammer was deployed to Iraq during the global war on terror while serving in the Marines. It's 76 degrees under partly sunny skies in Fargo-Moorhead. 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
7: 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Minnesota food shelves can now accept donated eggs for up to 30 days beyond the sell-by date. Public Affairs Manager for Second Harvest Heartland, Sophie Wallerstead, says that grocery stores already have systems in place for donating surplus food.
11: This is just another opportunity to get more food into the food shelves through that process.
7: Supporters say the change will reduce food waste while helping food shelves offer more protein-rich options. Looking at your forecast now from the KFGO Weather Center, expecting clear skies tonight, low down to 50 degrees, winds becoming light and variable. Tomorrow, mostly sunny, warmer day, high of 83 degrees tomorrow, north winds 7 to 14. And in our extended forecast for Thursday, partly sunny, slight chance for showers and thunderstorms in the morning. Low of 58, a high on Thursday of 87. Right now in Fargo-Moorhead, it's 76 degrees under partly sunny skies. I'm Darren Selvig, News Radio KFGO.
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0: to John Tesh in a moment. I want to get this road report out that just came in. Northbound I-29, just north of 52nd Avenue, there was a car accident. Fire engine and state patrol are on scene. The passing lane is closed. Traffic is backing up south of 52nd Avenue overpass.
1: Yeah, I pulled up my traffic map, and that is all reflected. Now, it should also be of note that that is entering into the area that was already experiencing some lane reductions from a construction project. So, in a spot that's going to already be problematic at the drive time, this is going to add a significant snarl to it.
0: Okay, I appreciate that report coming in. And, of course, I know some of you are getting out of work at this very moment, thinking about making that drive and plan accordingly. Yeah, that construction, we are not out of that season, not anywhere close to it. I have changed certain routes if I need to get certain places. The quickest way that you would assume is not that way anymore, so I just, in fact, go through town for some of those spots.
1: It is true. I got myself into a little, had to do some significant backtracking as I didn't realize where on 17th Avenue South was closed, right by south there. So.
0: Detours are leading into detours. And unfortunately, in some of those areas, there's, at least in this moment, a car accident. So again, just one more time, northbound I-29, just north of 52nd Avenue. If you're in that area, perhaps find that alternate route. Now, I've got a confession to make. During this very moment of the show, I tell you about some of the obscure things that happened on the state. And I do diligent work of copying and pasting. Now, as I started that venture today, I said, clear my calendar. This is very important. I got to find these things. I got to share them with the world. They're not of importance of what happened, but they're important to share them with you. When I found one of my lists of what I thought was going to be August 18th, I started going through these items, and I'm like, wait a minute. I have shared all these not but days before the 18th. Therefore, I had concluded, after sitting and pondering for a minute, that I must have clicked on the wrong date.
1: Oh, no.
0: Perhaps on, like, say, August 8th, and I clicked on the 18th. Uh-huh. So I scrapped it. But I did find one thing. John Tesh, in 1986, first appearance on Entertainment Tonight was on this date on August 18th.
2: Basketball, give me the ball, because I'm gonna dunk it! Basketball.
0: And you're all welcome for getting this in your head now for the rest of this afternoon.
1: You know, Tim Robinson did not have a lengthy SNL career as a cast member, but his home run numbers were pretty, like, I think he is a little too weird for SNL.
0: Yeah, he is of that comedic genius that makes you uncomfortable, but it's funny the lengths he's willing to go to make you so uncomfortable.
1: Yeah, so to fill in the listeners, they did a bit when Tim Robinson, who you would know from I Think You Should Leave, Detroiters, he's done a couple of movies lately.
0: Yep.
1: Was in a skit where he played John Tesh's brother, who came up with the lyrics to Round Ball Rock, a song that does not have lyrics.
0: No. Got uncomfortable, but it was pretty funny.
1: It also has a certain Jason Sudeikis as John Tesh, who's got the mannerisms of Tesh. If you've ever seen him perform Round Ball Rock, he's got a certain sort of mannerism to how he does that.
0: I think it's just the way John Tesh plays any song. Did you watch Entertainment Tonight back in
1: Yeah.
0: I mean, not in maybe 86, but in the 90s?
1: Yeah, for sure.
0: Who was with John Tesh?
1: Nancy...
0: 35270, because I can picture her, but I cannot put a name with her. You remember out there, because you watched, starting from at least 1986, when John Tesh made his first appearance, throughout the 90s, I cannot remember her name, and we rely upon you to do exactly that. But that thing was always on every night. I think it was just because we had it on that channel, which I think was on NBC, right?
1: Yeah. Yep. I believe you are correct.
0: So it was after Wheel.
1: Yep. Or was it before?
0: Oh, man. This is great when we're trying to really figure out on live radio exactly.
1: I don't know that there was always a 5 and a 6 o'clock news on the local channel.
0: I don't think there was. I think it was just 6 o'clock. Now they have local news from noon all the way to midnight nonstop, it feels like. Mary Hart, thank you. Yes. It was Mary Hart.
1: It was not Nancy.
0: Mary Hart, John Tesh, thank you. But I remember during the Bill Clinton scandal, E.T. Entertainment Tonight was all over it. I mean, everybody was all over that story. You could not miss that story. I was in grade school. I knew far more than what I probably should have at that time about the allegations of the President of the United States, at that time an intern. But Entertainment Tonight, it was that story and the O.J. Simpson trial.
1: Yeah. Yeah, you're 100% right. And it was a little TMZ before TMZ existed, but not as sensational. But they did love any sort of scandal or controversy or, celebrity in trouble.
0: Yeah. Saying it was pre-TMZ, like that before, without the level that they've gotten, I think is accurate. This I did not know. Somebody's saying it's South Dakota's own Mary Hart. In fact, maybe somebody's calling in to refer that to us right now at 237-5948. That's provided by the Northwest Tire, our studio line. And the Adventure RV Text Club is where I'm reading these at 35270. I've got people concurring that, in fact, Mary Hart was from South Dakota. Can you be more specific? Where in South Dakota? Because this is all brand new to me. I remember the name after you reminded me of it, but I did not know that she was from South Dakota. Are you looking it up right now?
1: I'm not.
0: You're looking at the traffic report because somebody else called in about?
1: No. That was just a further confirmation of South Dakota. Okay. No more details.
0: I don't like Googling in real time while I have the microphone on, and I've got a couple of minutes before I got to get you a weather update. So you do the Google. You tell me as a text club where Mary Hart was from South Dakota. In fact, I'm getting my phone's blowing up now, too, on this. Mary Hart, Sioux Falls, South Dakota. There we go. Not all that far. Hop, skip, and a jump.
1: Yeah, Wikipedia says Madison, South Dakota, which does look near Sioux Falls, but it is a 6,000-person town.
0: That's a big city from where I'm from, man.
1: Of Lake County, South Dakota.
0: See, but okay.
1: The home of Dakota State University.
0: But where did you say, what was the specific town?
1: Madison.
0: Okay. When people ask, hey, where are you from? And I say North Dakota. Yeah, but where? I say it from the Devil's Lake area. So I'm going to give where Sioux Falls is close enough, because if I were to say Leeds to some Joe Schmo when I'm wherever, pick an area, they'll say, oh, like the United Kingdom? No.
1: It's still on your Wikipedia page, I think.
0: You've been looking at that?
1: Last time I checked, that was years ago. But
0: I didn't know that there was such a depth of knowledge on Mary Hart here. I feel like a real fool for not knowing that that was the sidekick to John Tesh on Entertainment Tonight.
1: 1970 Miss South Dakota and a semifinalist for the Miss America competition, Mary Hart.
0: That's perhaps why somebody's saying that she insured her legs. Didn't somebody did, I can't, somebody insured, however these celebrities get into this thing, I got to insure my hair.
1: Oh.
0: I don't remember if that was someone's hair.
1: Was that possibly Troy Polamalu?
0: The Head and Shoulders does him wonders by the looks of it. There, let's get you a weather update from Two Thought Tom Schmansky. I'm sorry, I goofed. I found the obscure things that happened on this date and shared them with you on another date.
1: I think talking about Mary Hart in 2026 is equally as obscure.
0: I'm sure she loves that. Born in Madison, raised in Sioux Falls on Wikipedia. Let me tell you this. Wikipedia, as Eric Johnson just relayed to you, is not accurate. My Wikipedia page that I have nothing to do with says that I'm from Leeds, United Kingdom. And I can tell you this, if you use Wikipedia to do your finals or anything in your university or college, you're going to fail that class. Well, I appreciate you joining the conversation. Get you that weather update from Two Thought Tom Schmansky. We'll come back and round out Afternoons Live next.

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1: Good afternoon. I'm KFGO Chief Meteorologist Tom Szymanski. Well, we're in for some pretty quiet weather, as it appears, right on through a good part of tomorrow, after which one more system will roll in and bring the chance of showers and thunderstorms beginning west of the valley tomorrow afternoon and locally here by tomorrow night. They could continue in some spots into the morning hours on Thursday. No signs of any real heat, per se. When I say that, I'm talking about 90-plus weather. Nor, at least for right now, do I see any signs of any really chilly weather outside of tonight, when some places may drop down into the 40s here and there. And that's forecast tonight with high pressure moving in. Clear sky locally in town, about 50, but there could be some pockets of mid to upper 40s out in low-lying and protected areas. The wind will become light and variable, mostly sunny tomorrow, although a few more clouds will encroach upon the area during the afternoon. About 83 with a north wind at 7 to 14. And then tomorrow night, that disturbance moves in, bringing with it the chance for some showers and thunderstorms. Overnight low 58. Thursday, that slight chance for showers and thunderstorms carries itself into the morning. Maybe a little bit longer in parts of Lakes Country and north central Minnesota, but we should be done with it by the afternoon. Partly sunny otherwise. High temperature on Thursday, about 87. Then on Friday, partly sunny, low 60 with a high right around 85. Currently, the weekend looks okay. A couple models are trying to bring in some showers on Sunday, not buying into it, especially given the fact that we've had such a dry pattern. Tough to stir up any organized precip. So I'm thinking partly to mostly sunny both Saturday and Sunday with highs from 81 to 86.
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0: but it's all.
1: Folks, we're all over the map today from, former Mayor Tim Mahoney getting the Cass Public Health job, which, the Fargo mayor is going to be joining us tomorrow, Josh Bolshay. We'll talk about this and, of course, the budget. People claiming that this current commission and mayor is set up to fail from some of the decisions last time. So we covered that. We had Chris Atterbury talking about your twins, Bear Grundle, with all your plant-related needs, and certainly spent a lot of time talking about Pete Hegseth being in Iowa instead of focusing on this war in Iran. And learned a lot about Mary Hart, I guess, with Entertainment Tonight as well. Appreciate you joining the conversation because, we had a lot of it throughout this afternoon. The Drive Time News is with Derek Hansen. He is down in Eagan. He's been following this joint practice of the Baltimore Ravens and the Minnesota Vikings, and I know that he has some great guests coming up today.
2: Yeah, Derek, it's going to be a Twins-heavy day today. He was at the game last night, and I think he's splitting his time between Vikings training camp. So yesterday we brought you a bunch of Vikings interviews. Well, today we've got Cody Clemens, we've got Connor Prelip, and we've got Bailey Ober. So Derek's going to have a conversation with all three of those guys while he's down there. This is a very, very in-depth Minnesota sports report. I don't know if he's going to get over to the soccer field at all this week and get us something from the MN United, but
1: well, he's got time. He's down there all week, the way I understand it, which good for him, because when you have the home stretch for your Twins and, of course, this joint practice, that next preseason game will be Saturday right here on KFGO. The pregame is at 11 o'clock, kickoff at noon. And, of course, tonight you got the Twins going. So he's in heaven right now.
2: Oh, yeah. Derek is in his element. Like, if you've ever seen somebody who just belongs in certain places, Derek at a Vikings training camp or a Twins press box, that's his element.
1: Remember yesterday when I said, yeah, you know, when I was down covering the Tennessee Titans and Minnesota Vikings joint training camp series 2 years ago, how they're quite strict, I mean, not sharing a lot of photos and videos.
2: Yep.
1: I do know that Derek has seemingly got away with one. If you go to KFGO's Facebook page, you can see a photo. Now, granted, it wasn't a video of any of the plays going on. I think that's what they were really looking out for, saying, hey, you ought not do that or else. And, well, I've decided to not do that and not get kicked out of training camp.
2: Yeah, I think it's a solid decision.
1: Sometimes listening to that authority figure when it comes to the men and women down at TCO is the right choice. One thing we didn't get to today, then I was hoping that we'd have some of these lawmakers on, but legislative management was meeting again today. They didn't get through all their work yesterday because 20 bills took quite a long time to hear about whether or not they were going to be introduced in this special session. I told you yesterday there would be two. I was wrong. There's, in fact, going to be five. There's a couple of kratom. Now, granted, what I was referring to, I guess, weren't exactly bills, but two subjects. I thought for sure, obviously, the kratom, because that's what the governor is telling you that this special session's about. I had been telling you before the official announcement came that the military gallery was going to be a top priority. And you could tell that the fact that Senate Majority Leader David Hogue was the person that was sponsoring that bill. He is the chair of legislative management. That was going to get its way into this special session. $35 million. And I said it yesterday, but I think it bears repeating. One of the other items that was being offered by Kathy Hogan, a Democratic state senator from Fargo, was trying to alleviate some of the shortfall and the Child Care Assistance Program. They found out, meaning those same lawmakers, in December of last year that they were short $35 million. And to go out there and ask, can we get $9 million to at least cut into this wait list so those families can afford to have this child care and still go to work? And that was not allowed to move forward. So priorities being what they are, bricks and mortar over families being able to go to work and have a child in child care. It's the exact same dollar amount. And I know that the excuse will be, well, this is going to be a line of credit through that Bank of North Dakota that is, quite frankly, that socialist bank that everybody wants to frown upon with that term for everywhere else, but right here in North Dakota where we do embrace it, even if we don't want to admit it. If they weren't able to raise that money on the front end, the question is, okay, will they in fact be able to raise it now that they're going to get bailed out? And I'm not saying that I don't support the military gallery. I'm just saying that when it comes to that workforce issue that we hear from the chambers of commerce throughout the state, from families who are trying to figure out how they're going to financially make it work, because mom and dad still want to work. They both still want to have a career. That takes a little bit more priority than having a gallery get constructed on the state capitol grounds to have some of these displays. If they can't raise that $35 million, are we confident that we're not just going to say, don't worry, we got it covered? Because I have no doubt in my mind that that will be the next step if, in fact, that private fundraising doesn't come through after the pledges walked away from this first round. I mean, what's changed from the beginning of the fundraising efforts to now having a $35 million line of credit? If we want to talk about, you know, financial ability to do so, it's not as though things have really turned around on that economy. I know that those that have the means have been doing all right. Because people will point out, look how much money NDSU Athletics raised in a short amount of time. They wanted $50 million. They raised over half of that in a fraction of the time. But that move forward, there is a, what I guess you can call a moratorium, because it's not a prohibition on the non-disclosure agreements. They want to give themselves a pause, which is going to have a lot of flights coming into Bismarck during a special session from those that have means to do so to lobby for those non-disclosure agreements to move forward. Saying, look, here's why. You heard it right here. When Applied Digital made their announcement that they're going to be moving up to Harwood, they broke ground, what, 3 weeks after that? Their argument is, look, it's all about the financial disclosures we can't, you know, go forward with, thus the non-disclosure agreements. Those are a couple of the items that move forward. So there's going to be five bills, not the two that I was telling you about. So there, I cleared that up. And I'm looking at the clock, and this is about it for me today. I'm Tyler Raxes, your host here on Afternoons Live. I had a fun show, and we plan on doing it all over again tomorrow. Till then, you drive safely, and you take care of yourself. I'll check in right here on KFGO.
0: At Kitty's place, I should have been a cowboy.
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7: 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Hear about the Fire Hose Water Fight, the Mashed Potato Eating Competition, Potato Peeling Competition, Historic Wagon Rides, Kids Games, a Street Dance, and more. 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
9: ABC News, I'm Michelle Franzen. In Pennsylvania, the alleged ringleader of a cocaine drug ring involving Penn State fraternity members and houses surrendered today. State Attorney General David Sunday says former student Agostino Abbiatello was arraigned and 13 others also charged.
10: The evidence showed that cocaine was primarily packaged at the fraternity houses and that packaging was done by fraternity brothers and oftentimes pledges.
9: And state officials say they're cooperating with the investigation. The battle over reopening the Strait of Hormuz heating up. President Trump claims the strait is now U.S. territory. Iran calls that claim delusional. Primary races taking place across four states today, including Florida. President Trump, who continues to criticize the use of mail-in ballots, cast his own ballot by mail.
11: Bill Rasmussen, the co-founder of ESPN back in 1979, has died. ESPN historian Mike Soltis says the 93-year-old died at his Florida home. This is ABC News. In Massachusetts, defense attorneys now calling witnesses in the Lindsay Clancy trial. The mother on trial for killing her three young children. Her attorneys say Clancy suffered from postpartum psychosis and did not get the proper medical treatment or drugs.
12: Prosecutors appear to be kind of losing ground. We're hearing these text messages between Lindsay Clancy and her former mother-in-law where they're struggling with what to do about these medications, which Clancy is blaming for worsening her symptoms. Some of the messages, I'm not okay, I'm terrified of taking the meds tonight. I was never ever this depressed. It was brought on by the medication. And that's exactly the point that defense lawyers have been hammering at, and prosecutors, for whatever reason, are eliciting it with their questions.
11: ABC's Peter Haralambos. Another round of severe storms targeting parts of the Midwest, already dealing with floodwaters from a week of storms. Crews in Indiana still assessing the damage, with floodwaters still receding. And extreme heat is the concern, with triple-digit temperatures keeping its grip over western states in the south. Michelle Franzen, ABC News.
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2: 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Derek Hansen broadcasting all week from Minneapolis. Today, we bring you an in-depth Twins Day, as we'll have a Twins Minute brought to you by Jefferson Lines. And then a series of conversations Derek had with some various Twins players. Cody Clemens, Connor Prelip, Bailey Ober, all going to make appearances later on in the show. So it's going to be a Twins-heavy day here on the Drive Time News before we head to Game 2 of the Minnesota Twins taking on the Atlanta Braves. They got the W last night. See if they can win the series tonight. And then that pregame is at 6 o'clock with a first pitch shortly after 6:30 here on these very airwaves. Then we've got a full Drive Time News. Let you know and love all the features from our shows. We'll get a look at some weather from Too Tall Tom in just a little bit. We'll head over to the KFGO newsroom. I'll give you a look at traffic, that, and oh so much more here on the Drive Time News.
15: 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I'm KFGO Chief Meteorologist Tom Szymanski. Welcome to the 5 o'clock news hour. Clear overnight down to 50. When it become light and variable, mostly sunny tomorrow, about 83 with a north wind at 7 to 14, but chances for showers and thunderstorms move in for tomorrow night as we drop to 58. A slight chance they could linger into the morning on Thursday, otherwise partly sunny, high 87. Keep it right here on KFGO for all the latest weather.
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16: It's partly sunny in Fargo-Moorhead, 76 degrees. For KFGO News, I'm Darren Selvig. North Dakota Governor Kelly Armstrong has declared a drought disaster in North Dakota following one of the hottest and driest Julys on record. To help struggling ranchers, the State Water Commission is unlocking $2 million in cost-share assistance to expand livestock water supplies. Eligible producers can receive up to $10,000 per project to drill new wells and extend pipelines. Governor Armstrong.
17: This July ranked as one of the hottest and driest on record in North Dakota, putting an enormous strain on livestock producers who are just trying to keep their herds watered and fed and their operations afloat. Today, we're going to take action that supports producers who want to invest in water projects that will help them through the current drought and make their operations more resilient in the future.
16: The USDA has also issued a disaster declaration for counties in western North Dakota and Montana, opening up emergency loan assistance. Armstrong said it's bad in the eastern part of North Dakota as well. The latest analysis had Fargo in a severe drought. Minnesota officials are suing Texas Governor Greg Abbott in an effort to bring ICE agent Christian Castro back from Texas to face charges stemming from a January shooting in North Minneapolis. Attorney General Keith Ellison alleges Castro fired through the front door of a home.
18: Despite knowing the home was occupied with multiple people, his gunshot struck Julio Sosa Solis in the leg and injured him. The final impact point of Castro's bullet was a child's bedroom wall. Children were in the house when Castro fired into it.
16: Castro is charged with four counts of second-degree assault and one count of falsely reporting a crime. He remains in custody in Texas while Minnesota seeks his extradition. Governor Tim Walz has signed an executive order that will further delay any prospect of copper-nickel mining near the Boundary Waters Canoe Area Wilderness. It adds another layer of state review for proposed mining projects in the Rainy River watershed. Follows federal action earlier this year that lifted a 20-year restriction on mineral leasing in part of the Superior National Forest.
19: Once the majesty of the Boundary Waters is gone, no corporation, no government, and no act of God will bring it back.
16: Twin Metals would still need to complete environmental reviews and secure state and federal permits before any mining could begin. Republican candidate for Minnesota governor and House Speaker Lisa Damoth opposes the executive order by Governor Tim Walz to protect the Boundary Waters Canoe Area Wilderness from mining. Damoth says copper and nickel mining would be valuable for Minnesotans.
20: It provides jobs, it provides the minerals, and I think we can look better at Minnesota and how we could help with those critical minerals rather than just shutting down the process.
16: Congress recently voted to overturn a 20-year ban on mining in the BWCAW. And if you're near downtown Fargo tomorrow evening, don't be alarmed by a heavy police presence. The Fargo Police Crowd Management Team will conduct a planned training exercise in and around the Civic Center from 5 to 8 p.m. tomorrow. You may notice an increased number of police vehicles, bicycle patrols, and officers wearing protective crowd gear near 4th Street North. But police emphasize it's only a routine drill. There's no threat to public safety. The exercise is closed to the public. And checking your forecast now from the KFGO Weather Center. For tonight, clear skies, low of 50 degrees, winds becoming light and variable. Tomorrow, mostly sunny, high of 83, north winds 7 to 14 miles an hour. And on Thursday, there's a slight chance for showers and thunderstorms in the morning. Our low, 58 degrees, high 87 on Thursday. Right now in Fargo-Moorhead, 76 degrees. I'm Darren Selvig, News Radio KFGO.
2: Let's head out to the streets of Fargo-Moorhead, get a look at traffic. We'll start traffic off with a text we got in to the KFGO studio not too long ago that came in on the Adventure RV Text Club. We have a crash on northbound I-29. That is just north of 52nd Avenue. So as you're entering in an area of I-29 that was already going to be a little bit problematic because of the construction project that is ongoing, that crash does appear to be lightening up slightly. So hopefully that means the emergency vehicles are able to start clearing that area and making it a little easier to navigate through that part of I-29. But again, in an already problematic area, it's going to just make things a little bit worse for your Tuesday commute home. So if you can avoid that part of I-29, specifically in the northbound direction, probably worth your time to find an alternate route. Same story on I-94 as that eastbound I-94 between the tri-level interchange and about Cheyenne Street, showing some pretty heavy traffic conditions as we've got lane and speed reductions through that area due to an ongoing construction project. Really, the story of today is the same story we've been telling most days here on the Drive Time News. Avoid those traffic construction projects, those road construction projects, and you'll probably have a pretty normal commute home on a Tuesday afternoon. Not really seeing anything that jumps off the page as far as other issues in the traffic, just kind of the typical surface street congestion centered around any of those major intersections of those surface streets, and the two areas of the interstates that are going to be problematic, specifically that northbound I-29, right about 52nd Avenue where a crash is causing things to be a little bit worse than it would otherwise be. With your Drive Time News traffic, I'm Eric Johnson.
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2: Good afternoon and welcome to your Drive Time Sports. Derek Hanson live from Target Field. Game 2 of that 3-game series between the Atlanta Braves and the Minnesota Twins. We'll chat about that coming up in just a little bit. We're going to preview this second game of this 3-game series at Target Field after the Twins had a nice win last night, stopping their 4-game losing streak. And tonight it's Zebby Matthews going for the Twins. We'll get to more on that coming up in just a little bit. And we'll focus on that game with Cody Clemens. Had a chance to catch up with him. Also, left-handed pitcher Connor Prelib. And last night's starting pitcher Bailey Ober. He didn't get the win, but certainly put the Twins in a position to get that victory over the Atlanta Braves. And also have a Twins Minute coming up in just a bit. Also, don't forget, as I'm here in the Twin Cities, I will be covering both tomorrow and Thursday the Vikings joint practices. The Vikings joint practices against the Baltimore Ravens. Practice gets going about noon both of those days from TCO Performance Center in Eagan. And that'll be brought to you again by the City of Eagan. Check out the City of Eagan for all the great things that they have going on. And also Muscatel Burns Ford and Holly in Muscatel GMC in Detroit Lakes for all your Viking updates with those joint practices going on again down in Eagan at TCO Performance Center. The FM Red Hawks tonight, Jack Michaels on the road is the Red Hawks after this 4-game homestand where they split 2-2 against the Sioux Falls Canaries. They open up a 3-game series at Sioux City before going to Lincoln for 3. Big road series coming up for the FM Red Hawks. They're trying to hold off the Explorers in the Western Division. Right now there's quite a dogfight for positioning for the playoffs, which are just coming up here in a couple of weeks in the American Association. So the Western Division getting very interesting right now for the FM Red Hawks. 6:15 is the pregame show over on 740 The Fan, again with Jack Michaels. And again, coming up here, the Minnesota Twins, they square off against the Atlanta Braves tonight after a nice win last night. 6 o'clock is the pregame show. When we come back, we'll get my conversations with Cody Clemens, kind of, I would say, infielder, but he kind of does it all, infield, outfield, you name it. And then Connor Prelib, who's come up from the minors, has done a great job, a left-handed pitcher for the Minnesota Twins. And then Bailey Oberup pitched last night in the game to help the Twins get to a victory. So, again, that's coming up tonight. We'll preview that with those three players here before we get going. Kind of the pregame show before the pregame show here on the Drive Time News. Derek Hanson with you. Time now to get a Twins Minute. It's brought to you by Jefferson Lines, your number one bus experience for the upper Midwest. It is Jefferson Lines.
22: Time for a Twins Minute. I'm Mark Janowski. Well, the Twins really needed that victory last night here at Target Field over the Atlanta Braves. They had lost 11 straight to the Braves going back to August 5th of 2019. They had lost their last three here in 2026 coming off of that sweep at the hands of the Phillies, and the month of August had been a little bit full of anguish had they just been 4-10 so far. But they got the 4-2 victory last night, and manager Derek Shelton knew it was a big one.
23: It is a good win. I mean, we jumped out early, and I give our guys credit. We didn't hit a ton of balls hard. We placed them well, and then we hit the ball hard the last four innings, or the next four innings, and didn't get any support. But overall, our pitching was really good. I mean, they fouled off a ton of pitches. Taylor came in at a big spot. The rest of our bullpen and Cody Clemens made a really huge play in the eighth inning.
22: Yeah, the best arm for the Twins last night, Travis Adams, who turned in 2 scoreless innings with 3 strikeouts. The Twins 4 runs in the first held up. They defeat the Braves 4-2. This has been a production of the Treasure Island Baseball Network.
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2: Well, Derek Hanson here with Cody Clemens, and boy, what a ride it's been. I mean, with everything that's going on, and I think this season kind of last night kind of really kind of explains what your season's all about. You know, going from the infield to the outfield, you have to make 2 defensive plays. That versatility is kind of where you're at, right?
25: Yeah, for sure. That's how it's been going. Just
0: you know, going, bopping around the field every game. It's been a ton of games this year where I've played multiple positions, and, you know, I'm here for whatever the team needs me to do.
3: It's got to be, you know, and certainly some clutch hits. Do you feel like, I mean, I'm sure you're hearing this quite a bit, your role has been so crucial. You've been able to stay healthy, you know. I think a lot of people kind of put you as the MVP of this 2026 club. So.
0: Man, I mean, that's a wild thing to say. I mean, I really appreciate it and the recognition. It's been an awesome year so far, and all of us have been working so hard to try and win ball games for this fan base, and it's been fun playing with these guys. You know, it's a tight-knit group, and we really have had fun this year, and we're just going to try to continue to win games.
3: Last thing for you, with everything that's going on in the American League, you know, is it hard not to look at the standings a little bit? I'm sure, you know, because with everything that's going on right now, I mean, it's got to be something that you go. It's a month and a half left of the season.
0: Yeah, I mean, you see it all over the place, how there's five, six teams or whatever it is that are all neck and neck, and, you know, we're just going to try and keep our head down and focus on the game ahead of us. And just continue to go game by game. You really can't control anything else other than that. So if we just focus on the game ahead of us, I think we'll be in a good spot.
3: Well, it's been fun to watch you, and what a story it's been for the past year and a half. I'm sure this organization will always have a special place in your heart after what's happened, right?
0: Absolutely. I mean, this place has changed my career, and you know, I wouldn't ask for anything else.
3: All right. Hey, good luck to you rest of the season, Cody.
0: Yeah, thank you.
3: Again, Cody Clevins, kind of, who was going to say infielder, but he's pretty much everything for the Minnesota Twins this year. We'll come back and focus more on the Twins, talk more about the joint practices with the Ravens and the Vikings tomorrow, which I'll be covering, brought to you by the City of Eagan, and also Muscatel Ford, Burns Ford in Holly, and also Muscatel GMC in Detroit Lakes. Derek Hansen with you on the Mighty 790, 104.7 KFGO.
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5: Quite frankly, you've got these two national parties that are veering in opposite directions. And there's a lot of us in the middle looking around saying, okay, how do we kind of rein this in? I think what you're seeing right now on the Democratic primary side is a response to some of what you're seeing from this administration and the people that will just go blindly into supporting whatever it is that this administration wants to do.
4: KFGO.
3: Well, Derek Hansen here with the left-handed pitcher, Connor Prelip. And, boy, 2026 has been pretty magical for you so far. I'm guessing this has been quite a ride for you, huh?
6: Yeah, no, just staying healthy and being able to play at the big league level for this long has been a really fun season for me.
3: And being successful, I mean, you know, being with a team that's in contention right now for the postseason, just a half game out of the wild card, it's got to be fun to be a part of this experience.
6: Yeah, no, this is awesome. For my first season, to have a chance to play in the playoffs, it's really awesome to fight and chase with this team.
3: It seems like you guys are having a great time, too. I mean, you know, there's been some tough roads, there's been some great roads, and I guess that's kind of baseball in a nutshell, too. Just kind of explain this clubhouse going through this whole season.
6: Yeah, like you said, we've had a lot of ups and downs this year, but the vibes have been great the whole season, and everyone's had a great attitude the whole year.
3: When a veteran like Bailey Ober comes out last night and kind of gets, you know, goes out a win that you guys certainly needed after the tough series against Philadelphia, hopefully that picks up everyone starting with Zebby tonight, too? Or?
6: Yeah, that was awesome to see what Bailey did after what our starting pitching has done lately, and to see him pick us up like that was incredible.
3: Do you feel that with the rotation that, hey, we got to keep going, keep going in line when you have an outing like that, and whenever you see that, you know, the guy before you? Or?
6: Yeah, you definitely want to keep it going when you see other people having success, because you don't want to let yourself down, or even more the teammates. You don't want to let anybody down.
3: When you look at the, you know, obviously the organization has made some moves on the guys in the back end too. Does that take a little pressure off knowing, hey, you know, if we start to get out there, we got some guys on the back end now? Because the bullpen has been certainly a topic here going into the season, actually.
6: Yeah, no, the additions at the trade deadline have been great so far, and it's awesome to see, like, you know, when you come out of the game, you still have a great chance to win the game.
3: And what does it do for you, too, when you get off to an offensive start like last night, too? As a starting pitcher, does it kind of give you a little bit of a, oh, here we go. You can just kind of get within your mouth that make every pitch so precise? Or?
6: Yeah, you never want to take your foot off the gas pedal, but to see the offense score early is always a great feeling when you're on the mound.
3: Well, it's been fun to watch you excel this year so far, and good luck, and hopefully we'll talk to you down the postseason.
6: Thank you.
3: Connor Prelip again with the starting pitcher for the Minnesota Twins. Twins getting ready for game two of the three-game series against the Atlanta Braves.
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25: One of our coworkers get out of the car and walk in yesterday, yep. And I was like, hey, why are you limping? Are you okay? And he's like, oh, no, I was just in the car for an hour.
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3: All right, Derek Hansen here with Bailey Ober and starting pitcher for the Minnesota Twins. And nice job last night. I'm sure you're feeling like, hey, I got to step up here. We need a win here after what was a rough week against Philly and against a very good baseball team last night.
7: Yeah, yeah. I mean, it's always nice winning ball games. I know. Always good to be a stopper whenever we have a little losing bug going on. But, yeah, last night felt good. The whole team put a really good performance on from the first inning to the ninth when we obviously leaned on the offense in the first and then the bullpen closed it down late, so it was great.
3: You know, what's that like when you get those runs right away? I mean, it's got to be a thing where you're like, okay, let's just focus on what I'm doing because you hate to look at – do you even look at the scoreboard in a situation like that, whether you're down by four or up by four? Or...
7: Not too much. I mean, the only thing is that it kind of – and just kind of forces you to attack a little bit more. The last thing you want to do is start walking guys and get guys on base. So it's just making them swing the bat, putting pitches where you want to, and just executing, trying to get quick outs so our offense can get back into the dugout and start swinging it again.
3: It's been a fun season, I think, with a lot of close games. There's many that you get away from, whatever. But the bottom line is you're sitting there. You're sitting there within, you know, the postseason within reach. And I'm sure you guys are talking about that quite a bit. You don't want to scoreboard watch too much, but it's hard not to, isn't it?
7: Yeah, I mean, you're obviously aware of what's going on in the season, but you're not putting too much emphasis on what is happening outside of our building. We're just trying to focus on what's going on with our clubhouse and try to handle our business each day. And if we do that, we'll be at the end of the season, we'll be in a spot that we like.
3: Zebby going tonight, of course. I think one thing, do you find this, if a guy pitches well in front of you, you want to keep the train going? Is that kind of how it goes sometimes?
7: Yeah, for sure. I mean, you kind of want to one-up each other, especially in the starting rotation. There's a little competition within ourselves. So whenever someone has a good game the night before, you always want to go out there and either kind of replicate that or maybe even do one better.
3: Yeah, what's it like, you know, when you have a situation where, like, you know, you've had a lot of injuries. You know, Joe gets, you know, we know the story of Pablo is going in, but it's amazing kids are coming up from AAA and

0: tonight versus Zeb.
1: Well, again, great job last night. Good luck the rest of the season. Hopefully we can talk about the postseason here coming up.
0: For sure. Thank you. Appreciate it.
1: Bailey Ober, starting pitcher for the Minnesota Twins. Again, Zebby Matthews, Tyler Malley going tonight. 6 o'clock the pregame show right here on the Mighty 790, 104.7 KFGO. He just takes the
2: tractor another round. Farmers Union Processing and Meats hosted a grand opening for its meat processing plant in Staples on Tuesday. The operation recently achieved USDA federally inspected status with the capacity to process up to 15 head of cattle, hogs, or sheep per day. Minnesota Ag Commissioner Tom Peterson says more and more communities around the state are stepping up and providing local processing capacity for local livestock.
3: Not just what's being built here in Staples, but look at Waubun, Minnesota, up in your listening area. B&T Meats, you know, again, very similar size, but really serving the community. There's other ones in like Bruton and central Minnesota. Malacca Meats, which is about an hour from here. These are small-scale slaughter facilities, but help localize and diversify our meat processing. Because we learned that in COVID, you know, cows we could hang on to, but we ended up, you know, euthanizing a lot of healthy hogs during that, because we just did not have the carrying capacity to do that. But at the same time, people want to buy local. We're seeing the small town butcher come back. We're seeing the restaurants wanting to buy local, and this will help fill that spot.
2: With students learning meat processing skills at two colleges just down the road, Minnesota Farmers Union President Gary Werdish says there should be a steady stream of trained staff always ready to go at the facility.
4: We started working at Staples College in the Riverland out of Wilmer, and we both colleges had meat cutting programs, and three of our employees right now came out of the Staples program, so it's already, you know, we're already seeing that influx, and as we build our business up, we think it'll provide intern opportunities for those students too.
2: Local and federal officials attended the groundbreaking event, including Senators Amy Klobuchar and Tina Smith. I'm Rusty Halverson for the Mighty 790 and 104.7 KFGO.
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7: Hi there, Eric. Coming up, a legal showdown between states. Minnesota officials take Texas Governor Greg Abbott to court in an effort to bring a charged ICE agent back to face trial for a North Minneapolis shooting. Plus, extreme drought prompts Governor Kelly Armstrong to declare a statewide disaster in North Dakota, unlocking millions in emergency water assistance for local ranchers. Also ahead, lawmakers working on a two-part plan to shield area farmers from financial losses caused by the Fargo-Moorhead Flood Diversion Project, and health officials sounding the alarm as childhood vaccination rates drop ahead of the new school year, just as the nation sees a surge in measles cases. Those stories and more coming up on KFGO News.
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9: We had two people on today on News and Views that I want to draw your attention to. 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One was Senator John Hoeven, in large part because, you know, Argentinian beef, which has been soiled, which is dirty, which shouldn't have crossed the border without USDA catching it, has been blended in with U.S. beef because they can. They can, and to have USDA not catch it is wrong. To have it blended in is wrong. And I would argue this, the North Dakota Stockmen's Association, a group that I'm familiar with, needs to fight against this. They have fought country of origin labeling all the way, and it's time for them to get off their butts and support the cattlemen of the state of North Dakota. Senator Hoeven, well, he was strong against it. Also, we talked to him about whether or not as a nation we needed to be at war. He didn't flat out say it. He kind of danced around it. And so go listen to that. Because while he felt that we needed to end this war, he certainly didn't explain why or how we're going to end this war. Also today, we talked to him about the Farm Bill and country of origin labeling. He predicted that the Farm Bill will pass by the fall.

0: We're going to have to wait and see. I'm Joel Heitkamp. Good riding with you again. 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
4: It's partly sunny, 76 degrees in the FM metro area. I'm Darren Selvig, KFGO News. State prosecutors are suing Texas's governor over stalling an ICE agent's extradition back to Minnesota. Reporter Taylor Rivera.
5: Attorney General Keith Ellison and Hennepin County Attorney Mary Moriarty say Texas Governor Greg Abbott has repeatedly ignored requests to transfer Officer Christian Castro, who faces felony assault charges from a January shooting in Minneapolis, since his arrest there back in May. Moriarty says cases like this one are very unusual.
6: Extradition is a routine administrative process. It isn't about politics, it is the law.
5: She says they fast-tracked the federal complaint to block his potential release ahead of an approaching 90-day custody deadline. A federal judge will now decide whether Texas authorities must immediately transfer Castro or risk him escaping prosecution.
4: Moriarty says that since Castro's arrest, Texas has extradited three unrelated criminal defendants without incident to Minnesota. A $2 million emergency water program is now active for North Dakota ranchers after Governor Kelly Armstrong declared a statewide drought disaster today. The State Water Commission unanimously voted to relaunch the cost-share assistance for the first time since 2021. Eligible producers can receive up to $10,000 per project to drill wells or extend water pipelines. Governor Armstrong.
7: Each producer is eligible for cost share on up to three projects and may be reimbursed up to 65%, but no more than $10,000 of the eligible cost of each project.
4: The move comes as extreme drought entered the state for the first time this summer, prompting USDA disaster declarations in seven western North Dakota counties. A two-part plan aims to safeguard upstream farmers from financial losses caused by the Fargo-Moorhead Flood Diversion Project. Senator John Hoeven says pending legislation in the Senate Farm Bill will prevent flood-impacted years from driving up premiums or reducing a farmer's crop insurance guarantees.
8: In the Farm Bill that we just got done marking up in the Senate, I've included legislation, when we get it passed, that says those years will not count in these farmers' annual production history. Otherwise, they would have to pay more premium in order to get the same level of coverage.
4: The plan also creates a $25 million local crop loss fund to cover immediate damage when diversion operations back up water onto farmland. Metro Flood Diversion Authority Executive Director Jason Benson says both measures are vital for area producers.
9: So being able to do this, work with the senator and his efforts to get the legislation into the Farm Bill is really critical to making sure that you're going to be treated fairly and made whole if there is a crop loss.
4: Officials expect to vote the Farm Bill legislation out of committee later this fall. Partly sunny skies, 76 degrees right now in Fargo-Moorhead. 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
4: KFGO News Time, 5:33. The number of kids getting vaccinated is down, according to the Center for Disease Control and Prevention, and it has health leaders concerned heading into a new school year. Reporter Gracie Stockton.
11: And Minnesota State health leaders are trying to get the word out to get those children vaccinated before the start of the school year. Epidemiologist Ben Christensen says they've seen numbers go down both nationally and here in Minnesota.
12: For example, with measles across the country in the last couple of years with increasing numbers of outbreaks. And so we're working with our local public health partners and healthcare partners to get the word out about the importance of these immunizations before school starts.
11: According to the CDC, 92.4% of kindergartners in the latest school year were vaccinated against measles, down 2.5 points since the start of the COVID pandemic.
4: The vaccination numbers were posted as the U.S. experiences its worst year for measles since 1991. And the Minnesota Department of Natural Resources is awarding nearly $5 million to 33 communities for tree planting and replacement projects. The grants will help remove damaged and dying trees while adding more than 6,000 new trees across the state. Locally, Breckenridge is being awarded $50,000. The DNN says expanding tree canopies can lower energy costs, reduce stormwater runoff, and improve quality of life in cities and towns. The agency is also accepting applications through September 14th for a new community forestry grant program with awards of up to $150,000 available for local governments, nonprofits, tribes, and schools. And checking your forecast. From the KFGO Weather Center for tonight, clear skies, low of 50 degrees, winds becoming light and variable. Tomorrow, mostly sunny, high of 83 with north winds 7 to 14 miles an hour. And for Thursday, there's a slight chance for showers and thunderstorms in the morning on Thursday. Otherwise, partly sunny, a low of 58 and a high of 87. Right now in the FM metro area, our temperature is 76 degrees. 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
14: Anne Hathaway is a Disney legend.
15: It's not lost on me that my first role is probably the one that I'll wind up being best known for throughout the course of my career.
14: And that role was...
16: Me? A princess? Shut up!
14: The Princess Diaries star was honored Sunday night at Disney's biennial D23 fan event, along with Lin-Manuel Miranda, Dwayne Johnson, and the Jonas Brothers. Hathaway also confirmed Princess Diaries 3 is in the works. Also at D23, it was announced that a new Simpsons movie will be released in the fall of 2027, along with Frozen 3. Plus, Incredibles 3 is set for summer 2028. Disney is the parent company of ABC News.
17: The fights are going to be spicy.
14: The Diplomat returns to Netflix October 15th. This time, Carrie Russell's Kate Wyler must work to prevent her husband's alliance with the president from spinning out of control. Chuck Siebertson, ABC News.
13: 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Eric Johnson taking you through the Drive Time News. And now is time to turn our focus to those national financial markets. And for that, we turn to the expertise of Paul Myers with Legacy Wealth Management. And Paul, I am looking at a recap of today's trading, and there is a lot of red on the board over here. What was going on today?
18: Well, there is a lot of red on the board today. And here's the story. It all has to do with the price of oil and what's going on over in Iran and things like that. Mortgage rates, interest rates were really at like a multi-year high today. And in spite of that, in fact, it was a new 19-year high for the 30-year treasury yield. That's huge. Japan's 10-year bond yield, also the highest in three decades. In spite of all that, really the market reaction is being described as somewhat muted. In other words, the indexes did drop. The Dow shed about 0.2%. The S&Ps slid about 0.7%. And the NASDAQ, once again, the outlier, dropped about 1.3%. However, it could have been a lot worse than that. Tech stocks got beat up a little bit today. But as is the custom, we tend to see one day up, followed by one day down, followed by 2 days up and one day down. It just kind of goes, does the hokey pokey, Eric, back and forth. And we're kind of used to that right now. But it's nevertheless not fun when it does have a downturn day like today. We might expect that we'll see perhaps a little bit of a recovery tomorrow. And where the market will really make some ground is when they finally solve the problem over in the Strait of Hormuz and we get oil flowing again and we don't have any more fighting or casualties. And we had a little bit of that today. So that's what's going on. We're going to hope for better things tomorrow. We still have pretty good earnings out there and lots of other good things going on. But anytime oil prices are so high and interest rates are so high, you're going to have a tough time in the market. That's for sure.
13: Are we keeping our eye on any major reporting coming out in the next week or two?
18: Well, there's always something coming down the line. Now, we most recently had the consumer price index and the producer's price index. So we don't have any more of that for a while. We will have a jobs report coming up pretty soon. And that's always kind of key because the Federal Reserve looks at that because they're supposed to help try to keep full employment and hammer down that unemployment rate. So nothing too big here in the next few days. But I think we've got some retail stores, maybe Walmart or one of those big retail giants is going to be reporting very soon. And we'll certainly want to watch and see how that does.
13: Well, Paul, we will turn to your expertise each and every day here on the Drive Time News to understand what comes out in those reports as they come out. And we appreciate you coming on every day to give us a little insight into these financial markets.
18: All right, Eric. We'll talk again soon, and let's hope we can get another Twins victory.
13: Hey, let's get the series win tonight, right? You got game one. Let's get the series locked up, and maybe they can shoot into that wild card position tonight.
18: I'm predicting another win.
13: I love it. I love it. I am too. Right. I like it. Let's be optimistic and have a little fun. 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
18: All right, Eric. We'll talk soon.
13: All right. That is a look at those national financials. We turn to Rusty Halverson for an ag market close. 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
19: It was a mixed close for the grain and oil seed sector on Tuesday's trading session. A few minus signs in corn futures, but the loss is not too deep. Numerous showers are forecast this week from central Nebraska into northern Kansas as far east to the Mississippi River. New crop December corn down a penny and a half at 4.88. November soybeans 0.75 cents higher, near unchanged, 12.16 3/4. Minneapolis wheat, September, a penny and a quarter higher, 6.76 1/4. Live cattle, October, up 15 cents per hundredweight at 218.92. September feeder cattle up 40 cents at 333.35. Lean hogs, October, down a dollar at 80.72. I'm Rusty Halverson for the Mighty 790 and 104.7 KFGO.
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21: Good afternoon. I'm KFGO Chief Meteorologist Tom Szymanski. Well, we're in for some pretty quiet weather, as it appears, right on through a good part of tomorrow, after which one more system will roll in and bring the chance of showers and thunderstorms beginning west of the valley tomorrow afternoon and locally here by tomorrow night. They could continue in some spots into the morning hours on Thursday. No signs of any real heat per se. When I say that, I'm talking about 90 plus weather, nor at least for right now, do I see any signs of any really chilly weather outside of tonight, when some places may drop down into the 40s here and there. And that's forecast tonight with high pressure moving in, clear sky locally in town about 50, but there could be some pockets of mid to upper 40s out in low lying and protected areas. The wind will become light and variable, mostly sunny tomorrow. although a few more clouds will encroach upon the area during the afternoon. About 83 with a north wind at 7 to 14. And then tomorrow night, that disturbance moves in, bringing with it the chance for some showers and thunderstorms. Overnight low 58. Thursday, that slight chance for showers and thunderstorms carries itself into the morning. Maybe a little bit longer in parts of Lakes Country and north central Minnesota, but we should be done with it by the afternoon. Partly sunny otherwise. High temperature on Thursday, about 87. Then on Friday, partly sunny, low 60 with a high right around 85. Currently, the weekend looks okay. A couple models are trying to bring in some showers on Sunday, not buying into it, especially given the fact that we've had such a dry pattern. Tough to stir up any organized precip. So I'm thinking partly to mostly sunny both Saturday and Sunday with highs from 81 to 86.
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22: Have you ever been driving in a car and you think to yourself, like, yes. Oh, my left...
23: I've been in a car before.
22: Thank you so much.
23: Both as a passenger and as a driver.
22: Right. Now you're driving and you're like, oh, my left side is so hot because the window's there, right?
23: Yes.
22: And you're like, your right side's cooler. Did you know that statistically Americans get more skin cancer on their left side?
23: Really?
22: Because of just this? I mean, it may be a phenomena that you're just feeling warm, but that is actually affecting your skin, too. And you should be wearing sunscreen in your
23: car. Too much.
22: Too much.
23: Build it into the window. Just build it into the window.
22: Well, that's because standard window glass blocks most UVB, the rays that cause sunburn, but does little to stop UVA radiation, which is what's causing skin cancer.
23: Okay.
22: So, yes. The window is protecting what's causing sunburn, but then the window is not protecting that UVA that we want.
23: I had a good friend who had a piece of garbage car, just awful, and he needed to get from Chicago to Fargo. No air conditioning in it, so he rolled down the windows, and he drove the entire length of the way, left at like 6 a.m., and had his shirt off and was only wearing shorts, kept one leg like out the window to cool down, too. He had a perfect... like line for where his sunburn was.
22: Oh no.
23: His left arm, left shoulder, left chest, but like right down the middle, like you could tell exactly where the shade ended.
22: Yeah.
23: That dude had the dumbest looking sunburn I'd ever seen in my life. And I was like, Jared, what, come on, buddy.
22: Okay. So any last road trips, like it's not crazy. You could be getting skin damage if you're driving and your left side is exposed to sun.
23: Okay, let me ask you this question. What about people who are always the passengers?
22: Yeah.
23: Right? Like,
22: the
23: I know
22: right
23: people
22: side.
23: Who,
22: yeah.
23: like, you're on long road trips, but you only sit on the right side.
22: Same. I love to be a passenger princess. Love it.
23: Interesting.
22: Yeah. I don't know about them.
23: Could this even
22: but...
23: be something like, let's say you have a room in your house
22: where
23: you always
22: sit
23: and, like, that. And so, like, It really, the left side is just because we spend so much time in the cars, but
22: right.
23: if you are a creature of habit, you're getting a little bit of sun.
22: I'm sure you've seen those viral, like, photos of truckers at the end of their career where their left the left side of their face has aged so much mm-hmm. more than their right side. So it makes sense that actually, statistically speaking, Americans develop skin cancer on the left side more frequently than the right side.
23: That is fascinating to me.
22: There you go. Okay, wear sunscreen.
23: In the car.
22: In the car. Everywhere. Just right away in the morning.
23: Yeah.
22: Put on your sunscreen.
23: Doesn't matter if you're in the sun or not. Sunscreen.
22: Right. Yeah, sunscreen.
23: Okay.
22: You think I'm saying that facetiously, but
23: no,
22: I am not.
23: I know you are not. I 100% know that you're going to start handing it out inside the KFGO studio where there are zero windows.
22: Well, here's the deal. It's because I damaged my skin so much in my late teens and early 20s going to tanning beds. So I'm spending the rest of my life trying to make better choices.
23: Why does everyone at KFGO look like a ghost? Well, Amy gave us all mineral sunscreen. We all have to wear it nonstop.
22: It Takes Two, Take Two here on the Drive Time News. We'll see you back tomorrow at 11 a.m. here on KFGO.
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13: Winding down the Drive Time News here on a Tuesday afternoon. Keep it locked into the KFGO airwaves because you'll get to listen to Game 2, Minnesota Twins taking on the Atlanta Braves at Target Field. Our very own Derek Hansen down in the cities this entire week, bringing you a look at the world of sports for Minneapolis and Minnesota teams. He was at Vikings training camp yesterday, bringing you some interviews with some players. Great conversations. Today we got a chance to chat with three different Minnesota Twins. That was also very, very fun. They will try to win the series tonight against Atlanta and hopefully complete the sweep with a day game on Wednesday. That will be over on the 740 The Fan airwaves with a noon pregame and a first pitch at about 12:30. Tonight on 740, you've got the Red Hawks down in Sioux City. Jack Michaels on the call for that. 6:15 is the pregame start. First pitch shortly after 6:30 down in Sioux City, Iowa. On these airwaves, as I said, game two, Minnesota Twins taking on the Atlanta Braves. And we'll bring you more Twins action throughout the weekend and that second Vikings preseason game taking on Baltimore. That is a Saturday game with a 11 o'clock pregame and a kickoff shortly after noon. So keep it locked into 790 or 104.7 all week long. We're going to bring you some great programming. We'll be back tomorrow with another edition of the Drive Time News. Derek Hansen down in the cities. Eric Johnson here in the KFGO studios. And until we meet again, keep the wheels turning.
5: And now, an afterthought with Tyler Axness.
6: It was December of last year. Our lawmakers were informed that the child care assistance program that they had created and wanted to fund to make sure working families had access to affordable child care, well, they were told that it was short $35 million and that they would have to create a wait list. And that wait list was rolled out without much consideration or, I guess, advice to child care providers. And those families now have questions of, how long do I have to wait? During a special session, might be a time to maybe, you know, ease into that backlog and transfer some of the money. Obviously, this legislative body thought it was a good idea to have this program. So why not make sure that it has the resources to fully commit to what they want done? They didn't do it during the Legislative Management Committee meeting yesterday when Kathy Hogan, a state senator from Fargo, asked for simply $9 million just to eat into that backlog. But $35 million is short. And that same meeting that they said no to child care, they said, we have $35 million for bricks and mortar to go ahead and complete that military gallery that failed to raise money from the private sector. Ladies and gentlemen, I've been telling you, budgeting is about priorities. And, well, it's pretty obvious that the priority isn't that affordable child care to alleviate the workforce shortage. But we got money for buildings out in Bismarck. We'll continue to follow along with this and so much more on Afternoons Live right here on KFGO.
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22: So the Wolves are going to play their first, and this is at home when you
24: their
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24: first
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24: Ever Christmas Day home game.
22: Yeah. And they're hosting.
24: Okay. Oklahoma City.
22: Because we went to the Whiteout game, Minnesota Vikings, last Christmas Day. Is the Vikings going to be doing that again? Because that's a lot of fun, and that town will be
24: hopping,
22: nuts.
24: Yeah, Christmas Day, bells on bobtails, yeah. Ring.
13: What day is Christmas Day this year, is it?
24: 25th.
13: So it's right after Christmas Eve this year?
24: Yeah, it is.
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24: It is.
13: Christmas Day 25.
24: You see what I did right there?
13: Right there with you. Thank you for clearing that up.
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13: Is New Year's Day on the 1st?
24: Yep, it is.
22: Okay. How about Cinco de Mayo? When is that?
24: That's the 5th.
22: Okay, thanks.
24: When's Halloween?
13: Oh, 32nd.
24: Oh, I gotta stop.
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22: Doug and Robbie on an adventure this morning.
13: That's right. Life is an adventure.
22: Because we're going to have to maybe try some luxury Norwegian chips. So.
29: Well, again.
22: Keep listening.
29: No offense, but I will not be trying.
13: I may try them after 10 o'clock. Oh, I'll look at them.
22: How do you pronounce this?
29: Hull.
22: Hull. All right. Here's what hull says.
29: That's Norwegian for what?
30: Listen now.
22: Okay. Is an old Norwegian expression for good fortune in fishing after having a romantic experience with your loved one before heading to the sea. Unfortunately, and again, this is what this bag says, unfortunately, we can't guarantee you with...
29: Hull?
22: However, with all the good nutrients in this bag from northern Norway, we can guarantee you'll be in great shape whenever the chance of...
29: Hull.
22: ...comes to you.
13: Now, did you grow up eating this?
29: No.
13: Have you ever eaten it before in your life? You haven't.
29: No.
13: Okay. You haven't. We trust the Norwegian.
22: I got to tell you, so these luxury Norwegian chips in this cute little bag that he brought, nothing like the Americans. We're used to a big bag of Doritos.
13: Right.
22: And there's probably four chips in this.
13: Because it's probably going to take you 5 years to eat those four chips.
22: And the ingredients is cod, olive oil, and sea salt.
29: It's basically dried fish.
22: Dried fish. Do you dare me?
29: Fish.
13: Yeah, well, let's
29: Robbie, you're going to do it?
22: I'm going to open them up.
13: Robbie's going to open them up.
22: It up. And okay. We were like, is it going to smell like fish?
13: Them. I will. I'm not afraid. I will at least.
29: What, Robbie?
13: Oh, Robbie just tipped over?
22: Gosh! That smells like fish.
13: Have you smelled
29: it? To be honest, it smelled a little bit like bad dog breath.
22: It does. It smells like dog breath. It does.
29: Yeah.
22: Yeah.
13: Try them, Robbie?
22: Why not? I will. Okay.
29: It's way better than it smells.
22: Okay. And then
29: sure, there's a lot of protein in this.
13: Yeah, so you can have some beef jerky, too.
23: I'm healthy.
4: Look at the face that you're making. It doesn't taste that good.
29: It's pretty good.
4: Yeah, as Robbie is now entering a new stage of convulsions.
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14: These are your political insights from ABC News. The 60-day Memorandum of Understanding between the U.S. and Iran expires today with no sign that an end to the war is near. Over the weekend, Democratic Senator Ruben Gallego of Arizona said concerns about conditions aboard the USS Lincoln aircraft carrier highlight a lack of planning and foresight.
15: They were basically trying and hoping that this war would end up just like the war in Venezuela, and our men and women are now suffering the consequences.
14: North Korea has been supplying Iran with missile technology, but President Trump says his very good relationship with Kim Jong-un led him to scale back joint military exercises between the U.S. and South Korea. One week on the job as Attorney General, and Todd Blanche is refusing to pledge to always act independently of the White House, but President Trump's former lawyer did tell NBC's Meet the Press.
16: I will act with integrity. Our prosecutors will act with integrity. We will prosecute without fear or any sort of favor.
14: Brian Clark, ABC News.
17: Time for a Twins Minute. I'm Mark Janowski. The month of August has not been kind so far to the Minnesota Twins. They were 4-10, and they had just been swept here at Target Field as they got set to tackle with the Atlanta Braves here on Monday night. Atlanta had won 11 straight games over the Twins going back to 2019, but the Twins respond with a 4-2 victory. Luke Keyshaw, who was batting in the leadoff spot, said he knew the team could be bouncing back.
18: It's just we show up to the field every day in a good mood, honestly. I know we got swept last series, but everyone in here was in good spirits, happy to be around each other, and I think that's just a testament to the friendship that we have in here, and everybody kind of liking each other and getting along, so makes it easier to ride the highs and lows together that way.
17: Yeah, Keyshaw got things going for the Twins in that four-run bottom of the first inning last night when he hit an 0-2 changeup for a double. The Twins eventually had the bases loaded, inflated four runs, and they made it hold up in the 4-2 victory. This has been a production of the Treasure Island Baseball Network.
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27: 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Hello, everyone, and welcome to the Menards pregame lineup card. I'm Mark Janowski. By